0: But they are. There is a specific reason they're doing this, and that is these cyborg insects, these cybugs.
1: Yeah.
0: The big thing that they're proposed for use in is search and rescue operations, where you have a big pile of rubble, say, and there's nothing else that can get in there to check stuff out. Then you could put, if you can control an insect, even if it is a bit brutal, like an inbuilt electrical stimulus to pulse it along, the insect then handles all of the power and locomotion needs. You don't need an energy intensive and flawed robot to walk around into that. You can use a refined system of that evolution has spent billions of years perfecting to run around. And if you can control its movements, people have strapped cameras to them as well. And so you can actually interact, see what they're seeing and move them around. And this gets over the issue of what if there's any significant amount of water involved in that.
2: Mm-mm.
0: The existing systems don't work because it would just short circuit basically and not work. They'd have to avoid it or they just lose the insects. So this means if there's a case of an actual flooded rubble, then they could potentially use them. And even if it's just rubble with bits of water through it, you need a system that's going to be able to survive going through water. So that's what this allows you to do. It allows you to take use the insect's power system of just, you know, glucose storage like we do and locomotion system and strap on some sort of human control to control their movements and then allow them also to be able to deal with water through something like these suits, these little dive suits, which would mean that it's able to not have that barrier of not being able to deal with water.
1: Yeah.
0: So potentially has a big use in the future, even though it is genuinely questionable the ethics of doing this. It's pretty nasty to do this to the insects, but if it can create a significant jump in our ability to explore disaster zones filled with rubble, I mean, it's a pretty amazing thing to be able to do. Apparently some of these researchers were involved in an initial attempt to see how they worked in a disaster zone earlier this year. So I'm not sure how much that was used and how much actually went into it, but like they're already trialing it, so I will follow this to see if it does actually lead anywhere, because it could be pretty amazing.
1: Did they have mini hyperbaric chambers on standby just in case? Or?
2: In case they got the bends.
0: They didn't. But they did talk a lot about having to, because they had to do control experiments through a lot of these tunnels without the dive suits to show how the cockroaches wouldn't be able to get through without them. So they did talk a lot about having to take them out and like resuscitate them and bring them back, because when they go into the like high carbon dioxide area, they don't get enough oxygen in their system, and so they just sort of get anaesthetized and just shut down. And so they had to extricate them and get oxygen back into the system and bring them up. And they did talk about how the tubes they connect can be taken off, the backpack can be taken off, and so they can live somewhat
2: like
0: of a life
2: dog without its harness.
0: A guide dog without its harness. I'm not sure if the surgically implanted battery and control system can be taken off. But you know, they do try a bit. Throughout all this research, I do note that they do write a fair bit about trying to minimize the impact where they can
1: rehabilitate.
2: But if you were working with them every day, you'd feel it.
0: At the end of the day, they are shocking them with electrical pulses to move them around. So it's weird. It's weird science. What did Jordan think of that, Max?
3: This is so good.
1: Yeah, well, there you go. We're going to hear from Cellar Door with their song Burn Down the Lighthouse.

0: biological representation in emojis is a joke. I'm sick of it. You keep looking for stuff. There's like four versions of a chicken and one eagle, and then there's no other birds.
1: Okay, but we do need to acknowledge our own privilege in this situation, is that Japanese people love Australian animals, and so there is a koala and a kangaroo on there. We're slightly overrepresented.
2: And two types of mushrooms.
1: If you compare that to New Zealand, there's no kiwi.
0: There's only like two trees. One of them's a sapling.
1: Hey, there's a palm tree.
3: Yeah.
2: We say from Salvador with their song Burn Down the Lighthouse. You tune into 4ZZZ, and the show is No Idea, your weekly dose of science with me, Max. We've got Gabe, we've got our friendly neighbourhood marine scientist, and we've got to thank Nicole from Joiner for subscribing. And we're doing a lighthouse playlist this week because I want to talk about one particular marine scientist by the name of Laura Hecox, who was appointed Santa Cruz lighthouse keeper back in 1883 at the age of 29 and served in the position for 33 years. Whew. Laura documented the area in and around the lighthouse, categorising plants and collected specimens. And today, Laura Hecox is remembered as Santa Cruz's pioneer marine scientist.
4: Do you know what tuna is?
3: Fish.
4: It's fish!
1: Someone's working on this. I don't know what I'd do without it.
5: Fish are friends, not food.
6: Great start.
1: Gabe, what does a cat say?
0: Yeah.
1: Max, what does a chicken say?
2: Cluck, cluck.
1: And Izzy, what does a shark say?
2: Peter.
1: Which is faster, shark or tuna?
0: Oh, surely depends on which tuna and which shark.
2: Who's eating who?
0: Yeah.
1: Out of all the tunas and all the sharks.
0: Which has the fastest of them all?
2: Tuna. Ooh. I'm going tuna.
0: I'm going shark.
2: Okay.
1: Gabe, you are correct, but it's very close to the point where I think we may just need more recordings. Mm-hmm. An Atlantic bluefin tuna can get to 70 kilometres an hour, mm-hmm. whereas the fastest shark is a mako. And it is 74 kilometres per hour.
0: Dipped in by 4Ks. Yeah.
1: Do either of you know what the fastest fish is? Just to know.
0: But isn't a shark a fish?
1: Well, yes. But what is the fastest shark. Fish? Doesn't mean that they're the fastest.
0: Oh, marlin.
1: It's actually a sailfish. Although, again, disputed. Same, but sailfish is 110 kilometres per hour. They could go on the highway. They'd get booked in New South Wales, which is crazy.
2: Because they use wind power. A bit like the sail GP.
0: they don't use wind
1: power. I mean, if you want to think that, that's just not true. Max is just out here lying on the show so often.
0: Straight up lie.
1: One of the reasons that sharks and tunas can do this and go so fast is because they are warm. Now, they're not warm-blooded. Warm-blooded, scientifically, is known as an endotherm. That's what we are. Mm. Do you know what an endotherm, like what makes an endotherm?
0: Endo meaning internal, therm meaning temperature. Heat. Produces temperature internally. Whereas the cold-blooded being ectotherm would be outside therm, which means your temperature is regulated by things outside of your body.
1: Very specifically, endotherms and warm-blooded animals also maintain our body temperature. So we maintain a constant body temperature, usually warmer than the surrounding environment. Mm-hmm. And it's controlled by the hypothalamus in our brain, which maintains that narrow band. So if we go into hot areas, it tells us to cool it. We go to cool areas, tells us to go turn it up. That's why when you live in a cold area, you have to eat a lot more food because your metabolism has to keep up with keeping you warm. All of these different things. Same actually if you're in, like when you're outside of your thermal, like in neutral, your body has to do a lot of work to keep that there. Sharks and tunas are part of a very small group of fish called mesotherms. Now, Gabe, you've done the Latin for the other two.
0: Middle.
1: What's a mesotherm?
0: Meso means middle, doesn't it? So it would be a fence sitter. Between ectotherm and endotherm.
1: That's pretty much exactly it. It's a middle therm. It's sort of like, it's 0.1% of all fishes, because the rest of fishes are ectotherms. They are cold-blooded. They have a bunch of different things that make them able to do that. But 0.1% are mesothermic, so warmer, I guess, is a way of thinking of it. Fun fact.
0: Mesothermic, I guess it would mean sort of regulated both by internal...
1: We'll get into it. Not quite that, really. Echidnas are also mesotherms. Mm. So what is a mesotherm? Their base model is cold-blooded.
0: Okay.
1: But their muscles naturally heat their blood as they're moving around. So they've got lots of big muscles that do stuff. This does happen in all fish, that their muscles would heat their blood.
0: Happens in all. All cold-blooded animals still can produce heat internally. Like you, when you when
1: friction,
0: you move
1: movement.
0: Around, you get byproduct heat.
1: Yeah.
0: Yeah.
1: But other fish would lose that heat in their gills. So when the blood goes to the gills, they lose the heat. But sharks have a counter-current system. So their warm blood from their muscles travels past cold blood from the gills before it gets there and heats it up.
0: Ah.
1: So essentially they keep their gills cold so that the rest of their body stays warm.
0: So they're doing
1: warm.
0: A temperature swap before and after it gets to the gills.
1: So and they do that by putting their blood vessels really close together so that the heat transfers before it gets there. And that simple trick keeps their body, some body parts, up to 14 degrees hotter than the surrounding water.
0: Wow.
1: So it's a very, very effective little trick. Now, not all mesothermic fishes do this. It's actually evolved 6 times separately in different fishes. So they all have different methodologies. Some of them only keep their brains warm. Some of them keeps their whole body warm.
0: Mm.
1: Different things.
0: Mm.
1: But the reason they're not an endotherm is because they don't have a fixed point. They can't control it. They just make heat. It's, if they get too hot, they don't stop making heat.
0: Gotcha.
1: It's sort of like the difference between an electric oven and a wood stove.
0: Mm.
1: It's about the control. Can you stop making heat? Can you start making heat? Can you change how much heat
0: like
1: you're
0: making? Like a panting dog or an elephant flapping its ears or a human pouring out sweat. Getting
1: that,
0: rid of heat.
1: Plus, also our bodies, so our hypothalamus can also just sort of slow down heat production. They can't do that.
0: Gotcha.
1: They just have this inbuilt system that they are producing heat at a certain rate no matter what.
0: Mm-hmm.
1: So mesothermic is great to be mesotherm in the ocean because you can swim faster, you can travel longer. It generally makes you a better hunter. It might even help eyesight.
0: Mm-hmm.
1: So you tend to see it in a lot of the top predators in the ocean like sharks and tunas. But when you don't have control over this, you can also overheat, and especially because a lot of these fish are big. They're big fish.
0: So a shark can overheat?
1: A shark can easily overheat.
2: Really?
1: Yeah, which is surprising because if you've ever been in the water, if you've ever scuba dived, you'll know that one of the things, the first things they tell you is that you are at risk of hypothermia because water saps heat so quickly that you have to manage it. So to me, it was really shocking to think about these sharks getting so hot that they couldn't get rid of heat fast enough. And the bigger you are, the more heat you can serve. This is a problem even for non-mesotherms. The really, really big fish have a problem with heat. So they also pointed this out, that there was a high extinction rate of fish like this the last time the climate was similar to this. So that was back in the Pliocene. And that was when they had time to adapt. So there's a bit of a worry about this. We assume all of this isn't great because of climate change. But up until week or so, no one had really looked at how heat works in these species. How much heat are they actually making? How much effort does it take for them to make the heat? All of these questions. So researchers at the Trinity College in Dublin, QS ranking please.
2: Oh, 300.
0: Dublin. No, surely 50.
1: 75. Congratulations, Gabe. Trinity College Dublin, they wanted to figure out exactly how much heat these big fish were making and how it may affect them. So they used biologging data from these sensors that record body and water temperatures. You might remember from our story about the tuna that got eaten, that one all had its body temperature. And it was very confused when it dropped very suddenly. That is the sort of biologger we're looking at. They looked at that, and then they also looked at hundreds of other lab measurements from smaller species. And after accounting for body size, so they were all the same size, mesotherms were using 3.8 times more energy.
0: Just in general?
1: In general, because that's how they made the heat, was by having a really high metabolism.
0: Like moving from ectotherm, cold-blooded fish, into mesotherm, middle-blooded hot, cold-blooded fish.
1: Lukewarm fish,
0: 3.7 times more energy.
1: 3.8 times more energy. So that's a 10-degree increase in body temperature doubled a fish's metabolic rate.
0: Possibly other stuff feeding in because they're more likely to be predators and speeding
1: Yeah, it'll
0: stuff,
1: all come but, together, yeah. but it does mean essentially that they have to eat a lot more. But essentially, if you did nothing else, change nothing else about yourself, but you got 10 degrees warmer, you would need to eat way more food.
0: Not recommended in humans. You're sitting right below the temperature that you'd start cooking, so don't add 10 degrees to your internal body temperature.
1: Well, this is the interesting thing about mesotherms, right, is they don't have a narrow band. Mm. Mostly, like, echidnas can get 10 degrees warmer and 10 degrees cooler than their, like, median temperature. That's kind of fine for them. They're comfortable in all of that. Mm. Whereas for us, that would kill us. If the middle of our body changed by 10 degrees, we're dead.
0: If they measure your temperature and it says 40 on the reading, they go, oh, that's a heavy fever.
1: Yeah.
0: You're usually sitting at, 36
1: degrees. If it said 49, you would be dead. It's like, well, that person is literally cooked. But then they brought body size back in and they looked at the water temperatures where large fish are making more heat than they can lose. So when they're in the warm water, their body will continue making heat at the same rate because they don't have that hypothalamus telling them to cool it, I mean, literally. And they found that a one-ton warm-bodied shark may struggle to remain in heat balance in waters above 17 degrees.
2: Really?
1: And that's not a crazy weight.
2: Yeah.
1: White sharks are known to get over this, and some female white sharks have been known to be 2-ton. So that's not unheard of. Mm. So female white sharks, theoretically, are unlikely to be in waters over 17 degrees.
2: Mm.
1: And they think that over those temperatures, they'd have to really change their behaviours to try and figure out how to work with this. So they'd have to really slow down, they'd have to change their blood flow, maybe dive to cooler depths. But all of those have follow-on effects, like it could hurt the hunting strategies that they developed their mesothermy for in the first place. Now, climate change will reduce the areas that these major predators can survive in, and they actually made maps of future climate scenarios and where they think these big fish would have to move from. And I can tell you that Australia has no mesothermic sharks in the summer. South Africa would also lose their iconic white shark species.
2: Mm.
1: So the whole middle of the globe is just whited out in the summer of where these animals could live. And even in the winter, there's a narrow band so that you basically wouldn't see them around the equator anymore, which is really, really worrying because as anyone who knows about sharks and predators knows, you need top predators to balance an ecosystem. It's not something you can just get rid of and hope for the best. So these sorts of effects are things we're going to have to look at. And it's great that they've looked into exactly how heat works in these species internally and externally now.
0: Mm.
2: Cool.
0: Tadeusz texted in, Max.
2: Yes.
0: About the insects underwater, in your face, Klaus Schwab, which I think he's the head of the World Economic Forum or something like it was. And there was some sort of internet conspiracy theory that he wanted everyone eating bugs. So today I just said, you wanted us to eat bugs. Here they are, scuba diving and rescuing people. And Owen asked, do insects get the bends? I'm assuming they would. Mm. It's just gas expansion, but they'd have to be breathing compressed
1: air. Don't they need blood? Because it's part of it being in your blood.
0: You'd still get oxygen in your in their system.
2: It's
0: anyway.
2: A nitrogen, isn't it?
1: Yeah, nitrogen is the big issue, not oxygen.
0: Pockets of nitrogen in their system. I'd imagine if an insect breathed compressed air at depth and then was raised up, it would have expanding gas.
1: Was it compressed? Mm.
0: No,
1: they were creating it at depth.
0: It's not that deep. Mm. So no, they didn't get the bends in this study, but I imagine they could theoretically get the bends.
2: Okay, let's get back in the playlist and we'll go to Zed Lions. We're going to hear from the Lucky Wonders and the song is called Lighthouse.

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1: Good morning, this is Conrad and Maddie with your 11 a.m. Zedlines.
2: In local news, more than 140 Clermont homes and families were impacted by the severe flooding that took place this past January. SES Clermont group leader has talked about how lucky they are that nobody died that day, considering there were only two volunteers there, including herself. Following the emergency, state and federal governments have allocated over $66 million to direct disaster support across central and western Queensland, with additional bridge and drainage upgrades announced soon after. The Commonwealth has proposed the state and federal funding is split 50-50 as opposed to the current 64-36. However, this is still in discussion.
1: Chris Ifuli's election promise to establish a swathe of early intervention and rehabilitation programs for youth offenders seems to be failing through the third-party providers the state has opted for. On Friday, one of the staying-on-track providers has referred to the state and federal authorities for misusing $255 million of funding. Another provider, which was given $50 million, has been defunded after claims that it wasn't delivering on its contract requirements. So far, Chris Ifuli's youth justice program has racked up costs of $500 million, an amount which swells beyond what he promised during his election campaign.
2: In national news, the ACCC has exercised new powers to block the opening of an additional Coles supermarket on the grounds that it could knock out smaller competitors. Kalgoorlie currently has a Coles, a Woolworths, two franchised IGA supermarkets and two independent grocers, and Coles has been attempting to open a second supermarket as well as a new Liquorland in the area as well. A Coles spokesperson said they disagree with the ACCC's decision, however the ACCC has doubled down, stating, quote, "We found that while a new Coles supermarket will offer benefits to some consumers, there is a real prospect that the acquisition would lead to the exit of an effective independent competitor and its assets leaving the market."
1: In a mining breakthrough today, BHP and Rio Tinto have launched two battery electric hauler trucks. The 240-ton mining truck silently drove up onto the BHP-run Jimble Bar mine this morning, as a FIFO press secretary was attended by both iron executives and WA Premier Roger Cook. The pair of Caterpillar electric vehicles are the possible solution to Australia's largest miner's self-described diesel problem and decarbonization strategy. However, at the same time that BHP pledged to turn electric, the firm also ordered 62 additional diesel-powered trucks.
2: In international news, half of the UK's population believe they would struggle to access emergency contraception over the weekend, and two-thirds believe they would struggle on any day after 10 p.m. This comes from data collected by the College of Sexual and Reproductive Healthcare, who have since called for oral emergency contraception to be reclassified under general sales. This would not replace existing pathways to access free emergency contraception, however, it would allow for it to be sold directly from most shops. President of the college, Dr. Zara Haider, has defended this proposal, stating, quote, "The decision to prevent an unintended pregnancy is a basic human right, and that should not depend on the day of the week, the time of day, your postcode, or whether the local pharmacy happens to be open."
1: For your weather today, Brisbane is partly cloudy. It's currently 20 degrees with an expected maximum of 24 today. The fire danger is not yet rated, and the UV index is predicted to reach 4, which is in the moderate band.
2: That's all your news for 11 a.m. We'll be back tomorrow morning with some more. In the meantime, you can find us on Facebook or head to 4ZZZ.org.au.

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1: Here is Her from the Pineapples from the Dawn of Time with their song Lighthouse Keeper. And before Zedlines, the Lucky Wonders with their song Lighthouse. You tune into 4ZZZ, and the show is No Idea with me, Max. We've got Maximilian, we've got Gabrielle, and we've got this.
2: Single press overtake, stay in snarrow 7.
3: You push me off the track, I think you have to leave the space. All the time you have to leave the space.
4: Come on. Get it, kiddo. Get it.
5: Woo. Yeah, you don't need to tell me that.
6: Max, we're in this together, mate. Head down. Come on.
5: Yeah! Great job, guys. That was hard work. Oh, that was hard work.
1: F1 happened on the weekend. It was in Austria. It was pretty hot. It was at the Red Bull Ring, so clearly a home race for Red Bull. It was a traditional race weekend, which means we had a bit of free practice. And 1, 2, 3, basically Mercedes and McLaren were topping the timesheets until free practice 3, when Lewis in the Ferrari started to make some headway, which was quite good.
7: Ferrari with a new engine this weekend as well.
1: And better fuel. So, yeah, we expect them to be right at the tippy-toe of the front, but they weren't.
7: The pointy end.
1: But Mercedes were there, and Oscar was there, of course, and McLaren brought their new rear wing, which they only added to Norris's car, and it didn't work because Norris had some hydraulic problems, so they had to deal with that and forgot about it.
8: They said in some interviews that they had hydraulic problems, and then they had to do some other tests on the wing, which it just didn't pass. They haven't really said what they were, so yeah. They just sent it back to the factory.
1: Would it spin
8: which they did want to run it, their flippy-floppy wing, which turns upside down on the straights, but, didn't pass the test, apparently.
1: Then Saturday came along and qualification, and it was quite controversial. You want to walk us through why Mercedes George Russell probably should not have received pole position, Max Miller?
7: I think the framing there is important. I don't know if it's probably shouldn't have. I mean, he did receive pole in the end, and it was all okay. But at the sort of closing stages of Q3, Max Verstappen had a rare off. Coming into turn 10, takes a bit too much curb, at a little too much speed, and goes off. And the Marshall Post immediately throws a yellow flag. Now, George Russell correctly clocks this as a single-wave yellow, meaning that so long as he lifts off sufficiently, he's allowed to continue his lap, and it will count.
8: Whereas a double-waved yellow would mean that you have to back off completely from that lap, right?
7: Correct. If you're like any sector, if you're before the sector that there's a double wave yellow, your entire lap is gone anyway.
8: Yeah.
7: If you're past the sector with a double wave yellow, you're allowed to continue as well.
8: And that's meant to be a decision from the marshals who are sitting there on the side of the track, right? They just go, is it a single yellow incident or is it a double yellow incident based on how severe it is?
7: And the marshal post decided single wave yellow. The race director reserves the right to upgrade that, and that's what happened to a double wave yellow. Unfortunately for Kimi Antonelli, he clocked it as a double wave yellow based on, like, I guess, the severity of the off. However, the screen was clearly showing a single wave yellow. But in the heat of that moment, you're still thinking that, okay, well, really I should be backing off. So it was a little bit controversial in that sense that, well, should it have been a double wave yellow? Yeah. But he kept pole position. Took it away from Charles Leclerc, actually, in P2. The interesting thing, though, with this Verstappen off is the last time a driver did something like this was also in car number 3 back in 2020. Daniel Ricciardo in the Renault had a very, very similar off, and it's sort of playing into this number 3 curse that's been floating around, where Verstappen hasn't been having much luck in Formula 1 as of late, but also and his runs at the Nordschleife. He's been having a little bit of shaky luck in terms of that disqualification and the what was the suspension failure? So yeah, it hasn't been a great run for Verstappen and the number three. So hopefully come Sunday he can turn this around.
1: And Aussie Oscar, his number's 81, and if you add that together, 8 and 1, that's 9, and that's divisible by 3 as well. So he might have the curse as well.
7: Or if you took 8 and then you put a minus sign and then 1, you get P7, which is what he qualified.
1: Well played. We've got another subscriber. Okay. The race happened on the Sunday, and there were high hopes for Ferrari coming into the race following the momentum from winning recently in Spain. Sadly, the Ferraris decided to let Max Verstappen in the Red Bull chase down the Mercedes.
7: It's a bit of a weird strategy, wasn't it?
1: Here you go. Ferrari could only manage P5 and P8, and Max Verstappen ended up in a Mercedes sandwich on the podium, finishing second with George on the top step and Kimi Antonelli coming home in 3. Aussie Oscar did a good showing. He came home in 4th, and his teammate, Lando Norris, he managed only P7, which is where Oscar started, so a bit of imminent justice there. It was interesting to see that 5 manufacturers all brought home both of their cars in the points. And that was Mercedes, they finished 1 and 3. Red Bull finished 2 and 6. McLaren 4 and 7. Ferrari 5 and 8. And Red Bull, the Racing Bulls, 9 and 10.
7: Yeah. As I understand, this is the first time Red Bull affiliated cars, all 4 of them, have actually come home in the top 10 at their home race, quote unquote.
1: And Cadillac just had a DNF, and Aston Martin had 1 DNF, and we won't talk about the rest, will we?
7: And Williams had a DNF.
1: Yeah, true. And it was Sainzy again. Oh, well.
7: Oh, well. Bad luck for him at the Red Bull ring.
1: Women in motorsport coming up this weekend. F1 Academy. Well, once again.
8: About time. They're back. Finally.
1: F1. They're joining
7: it has
1: the
7: been
1: F1.
7: A minute.
1: It has been. Kyra Battig will feature in the F1 Academy as a wild card. And they'll race under, she's Swiss, and they'll race under the official partner, Weller Professionals, and take the track in the number 6 car, and I'll have a bespoke livery, apparently, a Weller livery, so that should be good to see. And in a recent vote, looking at the 14 races across 7 rounds from last year's F1 Academy series, the number one voted race as the best race for the women was the Las Vegas race number 2, coming in at 29%. And this is when Chloe Chambers won the season finale in Las Vegas, securing a lights to flag victory. Behind her was Alicia Palmowski, finished second, and Maya Wigg third. And Dorian Pun crossed the line in 5th place, which was enough to comfortably outscore Wig and clinch the 2025 Drivers' Championship. Other popular races was the Zandvoort race, Singapore race.
7: That was great, that Zandvoort race.
1: The Montreal race and the Las Vegas race number 1. Any more to add about F1 for the moment? I know it's coming up this weekend. We could probably talk about that a bit later. MotoGP happened. The Dutch GP on the weekend saw a debut win for the Japanese rider Ai Ogura, riding an Aprilia for Team Trackhouse with Spanish teammate Raul Fernandez second and Jorge Martin, 3rd, also riding a factory Aprilia. So all Aprilias on the podium. Aussie Jack Miller finished in the points, coming home in 12th. And here's the series I've been enjoying of late. NASCAR, good news. Former Supercars champion Shane Van Gisbergen is back to his winning ways. And it was at the Sonoma Raceway, which is sort of, you have to turn right and left. And
7: you think they'll be out of manager?
1: He actually won 2 races that weekend. He went in the feeder series called the O'Reilly Auto Parts Series. He won that race from pole, and then he had to start from P6 in the cup race, but he managed to win that as well. So he is now up to 8 wins in the NASCAR on race courses. So he's equal second with the most races ever won by a NASCAR driver. He's only got to secure one more to be an all-time champion. So he'll probably get... I wonder if non-Americans are allowed to be in the Hall of Fame of NASCAR.
7: I don't see why not.
1: Okay. we've got F1 this weekend at Silverstone. And I know McLaren's being a new livery. Well, a livery to show off their 1966 car.
7: Which it looks great.
1: I'm going to cough for a sec. Any more to add about the F1 go?
8: No, just we've got Silverstone coming up.
1: We have.
8: It'd be great. And, yeah,
7: it's a sprint weekend.
1: Is it?
8: It is. And
7: yeah.
8: And it'll be great to see the F1 Academy running. We'll get Izzy to do a wrap-up of that next week because, they haven't run for months because they had they don't run many races in the year, but they also had interruptions from the conflict in the Middle East, which shut down a bunch of the races and hit one or two of theirs that were lined up. So they've not had much running at all this year. So it'll be good to see them and out on the Silverstone track, no less.
1: Cool. That's all. We'll get back in the playlist. We're going to hear from Dylan Olivier and the NTNs and the song is called Lighthouse.

0: Look, last the pretty boys, and I'm not talking about Max on the text line here of No Idea fame either, but the last of the pretty boys. Look, I lost my place.
1: Yeah.
2: We heard from Olivia and the TNs for their song Lighthouse. What did you think of that, Jordan?
3: It was really good.
2: Yeah, thanks for that. You're tuning to 4ZZZ, and the show is No Idea with me, Max. We got Peter. What do you got for Skype?
4: Throughout this show, Max, you kicked off a bit that we run every single week now, many years ago, and it's the QS rankings. Remember we mentioned the sort of university that's leading us a bit of research we talk about. We make each other guess the QS ranking.
5: Really, it's got an intense amount of airtime on this show I actually think we might be the main people talking about QS rankings.
4: Well, it is the world's, probably fair to say, the world's most used university ranking system, the Time Higher Ed.
5: Globally, anyway.
4: Yeah, it also does it. There's a bunch of others. It's not the only one by any means. But, the Quaccarelli Simons rankings is what the QS stands for, named after one of the founders. And it specializes and has been since the 90s in assessing and ranking universities. It actually started out as a service that was meant to help international students pick out study destinations overseas.
5: I feel like it still does.
2: Yeah.
4: It definitely still does. Definitely still has that built into its core metrics. And also to help universities be discovered by those international students. It's it makes money. It makes tens of millions of euros a year, I believe I read, in revenue. Okay. So, it's not like a small fish thing. It's a big deal. And for universities, it is huge in terms of how they're faring. These rankings have, as we all know, turned into a massive deal for universities around the world. And so every year they release updated rankings in June. And that's happened, and we have the updated rankings with us. They're in the room. I want to start by just going all out winners. I'm going to burst the bubble and say there's no Australian unis in the top 10.
2: Nah.
4: Unfortunately.
2: There's never been.
4: Yeah. There is in the top 20. And we have hit 14th, I think. Melbourne University a couple of years ago was 14th. Right. But the top 10, I'll just quickly run through them. We already went through the 10th one, National Nanyang. University, National NUS.
2: Singapore.
4: National University of Singapore.
2: Yep.
4: The UCL, Unique College London, is ninth.
2: Yep.
4: ETH Zurich is in eighth. Actually, UCL is equal eighth, I should say, with ETH. So they're both equal eighth. Equal eighth. Yeah. Caltech, or the California Institute of Technology in Pasadena, is in seventh. They've jumped three spots up, making up for a bit of a slip. They've been at least eighth since 2015, and then in 2024 they slipped all the way down to 15th. So they've been climbing back up since then. Uni Cambridge is in sixth. Harvard is in fifth. University of Oxford is in fourth.
5: Whoa!
4: Top three. Yeah. Do we know what they are?
5: University College London.
4: Imperial College.
5: Yes. Imperial College London is always.
2: And
5: big.
2: We know MIT is always the top
4: MIT
2: one.
4: And the third one.
2: And the second.
4: They snuck into the top three last year and they've maintained it this year.
2: Really?
4: Stanford University.
2: Okay.
4: So Stanford's actually gone up from third to equal second with the Imperial College London, and MIT maintains its top dog status.
2: Yeah.
4: So that's the top 10 for you. Pretty similar, but movement in there as well. The scoring is made up of a whole bunch of different metrics that are weighted differently. The biggest one that makes up half of the score, they just give them a point score out of 100 and then they rank those point scores. And that's why you get some that are equal rank because they've gotten the same point score. And that's why when they get into bigger numbers, from 700 and beyond, they start going into ranges because they're like, our point scoring is not specific enough to give these rankings
2: the
4: beyond
2: this
4: 10, this 20, this lot of 100, whatever it might be. Yeah. So half of the score is made up through research and discovery. So the academic reputation is a big one here, which it does get criticized for because it creates the academic reputation through the scores.
5: It also pushes researchers to output. There's a big thing in academia right now about trying to push back on this constant output of papers and moving back to long-term research. This is one of the things that's
4: pushing. Second thing that feeds into that half of the rating is citations per faculty. So it's academic reputation and citations, which is when your work gets referenced by other reputable work. And for academics, it is the controlling number in their life. And for people who aren't academics, they probably never really thought about it before. Then the remaining half of the score is broken up into 20% goes to employability of the overall score, goes to employability and outcomes. So employee reputation and employment outcomes. That includes things like doing surveys with graduates about...
5: Which is why you get so many emails.
4: Yeah, but if they've been employed, they're particularly looking at international students there and how what they're... because that's what their base is and how their employment's been once they've returned back or at least left the uni. 15% of the overall score goes to global engagement. So this is where the international student and international faculty come in. So you get scores for your international faculty ratio, so teaching staff ratio, who are international, international research network, and international students, including their diversity and their ratio. So there's points for having a cohort of international students and faculty in your university. And the learning experience makes up 10% of the score, which is the driven by the ratio of students to faculty staff. And the sustainability makes up 5%. That was added recently in the last few years, and they've added a sustainability score in there as well for 5% of the total amount. So they top 10 because they do well across all of those, to be honest. Mm. That you can't get into the top 10 without doing well across all of those metrics. And the methodology is, a lot of surveys, a lot of looking through citation records, and it's a lot of work that universities are involved in feeding back and reporting, and it's a lot of work and maintenance goes into these things. One of the big takeaways is that we've seen a big across beyond the top 10, there's been a big demise in what they call the Big Four, which is the US, the UK, Canada, and Australia. The Big Four refers to the Big Four international student destinations.
2: Yeah.
4: They make up and have made up for many years now the majority of international students. And they are sliding because, to be honest, there's been caps put in. In a lot of these countries, Australia's, I think all of the Big Four countries have some sort of policy in place to try and boost domestic student enrollments and curb international student enrollments, which is probably, there's good and bad points on both sides, but it does lead to an impact on these rankings because they were built for international students. So they still have that built into the underlying methods. But also we've seen a rise in other destinations. So there's other places moving up. Becoming more of a destination for international students like the Middle East and Hong Kong and all sorts of other places. So that has been driving some of that Big Four decline. We saw a 16% decline in international master's students was one of the stats I saw them report. So we're seeing a drop in international student enrolments at least in postgrad in Australia. For some of the other big results that I pulled out of it though, I was just going through a whole bunch of stuff. I pull out my headliners, my favourites. The biggest jump in the top chunk of universities was by the Chinese University of Hong Kong. It moved up 14 places to 18th now.
5: Yeah.
4: So one above the top Australian university.
2: Yeah.
4: The biggest jump for anyone in the top 20 was that 14 places. And they've moved from 47th in 2024. So it shows that you can make big leaps in this list. It isn't just a stagnant thing that feeds back on itself. You can move. The biggest loser overall in terms of regions and how they're doing is actually Latin America.
5: Huh.
4: They've been slipping pretty consistently. They've fallen from 195 universities across the region to just 118 on the rankings. So that's a pretty big slip. And in 2024, 62% of Latin American universities lost positions. That was 60% losing positions last year. 2 years ago, 78% losing positions last year and 84% losing positions this year. So the Latin American universities, South America and surrounds, slipping a lot on this for a lot of reasons, but they're the ones that seem to be dropping the most, the region that's slipping the most in the rankings. And moving up is, as you'd expect, China and surrounding countries and regions, the Middle East and India moving up through the rankings.
2: India. That makes sense.
4: India is now the fastest growing G20 nation, and its representation in the rankings, so the number of unis it has moved from 14 to 52 over the last 10 years. So, obviously huge room to grow still, but it's happening. It's starting. They're seeing it popping into the rankings more. In the newest editions of the rankings, IIT Delhi rose to 118th, which is equaling the highest university position that an Indian university has ever achieved in the QS rankings. Pretty amazing.
2: Cool.
4: So, the Aussie results.
2: Yes.
4: The last thing I want to talk about.
2: University of New South Wales, let's hear it.
4: Yeah, pretty much. I've gone through and picked out the top six. I've picked out the top six Australian unis because the sixth one is the University of Queensland. Yeah. which has moved up to 40th. It bounces around in this bracket of 38 to 42 pretty consistently throughout the last few years. So it's gone up to 40th in the rankings, maintaining its sixth in Australia ranking. Mm. Monash has maintained its fifth in Australia ranking, moving from 36th in the world to 31st in the world. Hmm. ANU has maintained its fourth in Australia ranking, moving from 32nd in the world to 29th in the world.
2: Yeah.
4: The University of Sydney has maintained its third in Australia ranking, but has dropped from 25th in the world to 28th in the world. Hmm. And like you've been hinting at, Max, there has been a swap in the top two.
2: Yes, but it should be notable that University of Sydney was equal with the University of New South Wales last year, or last QS ranking. Rankings of 2026.
4: I think two ago, yeah.
2: Yeah, two ago.
4: Yeah.
2: Okay,
4: yeah.
2: 2025.
5: Two ago.
4: Yeah. Yes. And then, so University of New South Wales has jumped from 20th in the world to 19th in the world. Yeah. In the process of doing that, has knocked University of Melbourne off its 19th in the world
2: about
4: podium.
2: About time.
4: And University of Melbourne has actually dropped from 19th to 22nd in the world.
5: Take that,
4: so we've had a swap,
5: state.
4: And there was this beautiful moment the day before the rankings came out.
2: You have to get back to the Garden State.
4: The day before the rankings came out, UNSW painted this big thing on one of their entrances on the floor that said, "How does it feel walking into the blank university in the world?" And then on the day, they wrote in number
2: that's
4: one.
2: Cool.
4: Oh, sorry, in Australia.
5: No, I was going to say number one would be crazy.
4: In Australia, not in the world. Which I thought was quite a good power move, putting the blank in there the day before and then this painting on the number one.
2: Yeah.
4: Very classy move. And another just like, I did note our scores, so not the rankings, but the scores behind the rankings did drop across, I think, all of those universities or all bar one or two. Four of the six. Four of the six had drops in their overall score.
2: Yeah.
4: One was about the same. One went down. Went up a little bit.
2: Yeah. Which
4: so
2: is, yeah,
4: rankings did well, but some of the point scores dropped. So it depends on how the universities around you do. You can drop scores and go up, or you can increase scores and go down depending on what people around you are doing. So worth keeping an eye on what's happening to our scores and see if that changes. But honestly, it's another amazing result from Australian universities. We punch far above our weight in the education sector.
2: A bit like this show. Okay, we're going to hear from Anna De Silva, and the song is called Lighthouse.

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1: I learned that you can hear the difference between different water temperatures when they're poured. I'm going to pour one after the other.

0: me, Maxwell, Gabe. Peter, you wanted to add to the QS story?
1: Yeah, I just was thinking, if anyone is using these legitimately to choose a university, I recommend waiting a little bit until they come out with the subject and faculty ratings. So you can look at how universities rank for what you want to do. Because when I was looking back in the day, that was legitimately a big deal because marine science isn't something that every university offers. So it's not always great to go to the best university in the country because they may not have what you want to do or they may not be great at what you want to do. I ended up going to UQ because at the time it was number one at marine science. Don't regret it. It was fantastic. Had a great time. But yeah, just have a look at what you want to do because it is different faculty by faculty and they do put those rankings up. So they're available on the internet. You can go and have a look at that.
2: Yeah, they'll put up for that one. It'd be Earth and Marine Sciences, I think, is their category, which they put out a bit later.
0: The year is 1998. And we would go down to the Storybridge Hotel to watch the well, the Socceroos weren't playing, but we'd just go and watch the World Cup on the big TVs or whatever they
1: had.
0: It's right.
1: I wasn't alive.
0: And now it's happening and we're in there. We're playing and we got through. We beat Paraguay. And I was thinking, like, well, we didn't beat them, but we won the group stage. We came second. And Paraguay were third and they had to come up against Germany. I thought, you poor guys. But as it turns out...
2: Not poor at all.
0: They beat Germany.
1: They're fine.
0: So they're into the round of 16. So maybe we should have been up. We should have come third and gone up against Germany.
2: Against Germany.
1: Against Germany. Yeah. Sure.
2: I'll take Egypt with a potentially injured Mo Salah over Germany any day.
0: So the winners so far in the round of 32 is Canada. They beat South Africa. Brazil beat Japan. As we know, Paraguay beat Germany. Morocco beat the Netherlands, the Dutch. So that was an upset. And Norway recently just beat the Ivory Coast and France this morning. What a great game that is. I think France is just going to win this whole tournament. They just
2: looking theirs to lose.
0: It was so effortless the way they were playing Sweden. Like, they were just toying with them. Anyway, if you want to see Australia play, when are we playing? This Saturday?
2: At Saturday, like 4 a.m. Yeah. I believe it is.
0: Yeah.
2: At least that's when the broadcast starts.
1: 3 a.m. is when the broadcast starts. 4 a.m. is kickoff.
0: Right.
2: Yeah. And then round of 16.
0: It's Wednesday, July 8th, if we make it
1: Let's
0: through.
1: Not be presumptuous.
0: It's 2 a.m. I am. And then the quarterfinals, if we make that, that'll be on Sunday, July 12th at 11 a.m.
2: Lock these out. Save the date.
0: If we make the semi-finals.
2: Which, Max, you previously reported 1%. The supercomputer predicted our chance was 1%, right? Yeah.
0: Then it's on a Thursday, July 16 at 5 a.m. And if somehow we get through the semi-finals with 0.3% chance of winning the final.
2: Yeah. Which would be on July 20th at 5 a.m. Max, I have some of my favourite stats I've pulled out from the World Cup this far. I feel like I'm allowed to talk about these on the science show. There's been some good, all-time leading stats. Leo Messi has topped the all-time goal scorers list in World Cups with 19 goals from 29 matches. But I hope he enjoys it up there because right behind him, like you've been saying, Max, is Kylian Mbappe, who is on 18 goals from 18 appearances already and has probably at least one more World Cup in him. So we'll probably see Mbappe top that list. They both have passed Klose from Germany, who was top at 16 goals before them. We've also seen in just a pretty amazing stat that shows the comparison at World Cups between these top kind of the top three players. Maybe you'd put Haaland in there as a top four. But Cristiano Ronaldo has scored 0 goals in 8 knockout matches for Portugal. Messi for Argentina has scored 5 goals in 12 matches. And Mbappe has scored 9 goals in 9 matches. Yes. And Peter's going to rightly pull me up for it.
1: I think at the start of this you said, who's the top goal scorer of World Cups?
2: Yes. And what I forgot to say, Max, was men's World Cups, which should have said because they get blown out of the water when you start comparing to the best women players.
1: Specifically, Marta, who is a Brazilian icon. If you watch the Women's World Cup last time, you'll recognize her. She always wears red lips.

0: stick when she plays, which is incredible. Mm. She has scored 17 goals in only 23 appearances.
1: Yeah, she's getting up there.
0: She's a goat. She's crazy.
1: And then, so my other favourite stats, first points for a lot of countries coming out of this World Cup because it's expanded to 48 teams, like Curacao and the Democratic Republic of Congo. Erling Haaland would have been the first player in a long time to score twice on their debut, except Elijah Just from New Zealand stole that from him before he could play.
0: Yes!
1: Ronaldo was the first to score in 6 World Cups, with Messi and Ronaldo both being the first to appear in 6 World Cups. Mm. So pretty amazing stats. But my favourite of all, Max, and what I've been building up to, was what I thought would be the next octopus predictor for the World Cup. You know, there's always like a thing.
0: There's always an animal predictor.
1: That takes up. Yeah. And this was another animal predictor of a different kind, because in the first match, Mexico versus South Africa, Mexico wins. Did you know Mexico has over 1,000 bird species, and South Africa only in the 800s? Bird species. Mm. The next match, South Korea, beats Czechia, and 500 something bird species to 400 something bird species in those two countries.
2: Okay.
1: The next match, USA beats Paraguay. The US has more bird species than Paraguay. Mm. The next match, Scotland beats Haiti. Almost 3 times as many bird species in Scotland than known in Haiti. Then we beat Turkey. We have over 300 more known bird species than Turkey does. Germany smashes Curacao, and also has nearly double the amount of bird species of Curacao. So here we are, we're on the train. Number of bird species in the country is coming through.
0: How many bird species does Egypt have?
1: Well, then it was, I think, less than us. Unfortunately, I have to report, in Game 7, Ivory Coast beat Ecuador 1-0.
0: Mm. And Ecuador has got quite a bit of birds.
1: The birds' capital.
0: They got a couple of
1: and
0: birds.
1: They have about 1,700 bird species to Ivory Coast.
2: The outlier.
1: 600 something species. So that rapidly disappeared from us, that predictor. But for a while there in the World Cup, we had the number of bird species as a potential predictor of who was going to win.
2: So if you want hypotheses like these, like Gabe just presented, and you want to keep it going, you go to our website at 4ZZZ.org.au/support. You can subscribe. If you're under 18, it's 25. If you're pet, it's 25. Concession, 40. Full, 80. Passionate, 140. And super sub, $500. And then there's some other changes with the business subscription. What was that again?
1: Yeah, well, there's been some changes in the way the memberships will be processed. So if you're logging on and having a look at it, if you're going for anything above a concession for an individual subscription, it gets processed now as partially as a donation. So you're paying for a subscription fee and then sort of a donation with an optional amount. So it helps with tax time, which we're coming into now. If you are subscribing or have subscribed recently, it'll help with that sort of stuff as we go forward. So hopefully that's a nice way of kicking back a bit.
2: And the household one's been dropped. So yeah.
1: And the household one's been dropped because, to be honest, there weren't many people doing it.
2: Nah.
1: So there's been a couple of changes to the things, but the main prices are the same. It's just a bit different in how it's processed now. You sort of have a core membership fee and then a donation on top.
2: Cool.
1: So yeah, check it out, 4ZZZ.org.au/support. It's what keeps us running.
2: We're gonna hear from the Lighthouse Keepers, and their song is just called Lighthouse Keepers. Let's do it.

0: toilet myself.
1: That was the Lighthouse Keepers with their song Lighthouse Keepers. You're tuned to 4ZZZ and the show is No Idea with me, Max. We've got Gabe, we've got Peter, and we've got this No Idea Space News. I'm calling this Puff Planet because imagine two planets that are the size of Jupiter but have a silky smooth density of shaving foam.
2: Sorry, silky smooth density?
1: Of shaving foam. Yeah. You could wipe your hand through it.
2: Oh.
1: It's amazing.
2: Yeah. Okay.
1: Size of Jupiter. They've just been discovered and they're exoplanets and they're called TOI-791b and TOI-791c. And they're being classified as the puffiest planets ever found. The planets orbit a sun-like star named TOI-791 that is approximately 1,100 light years away from Earth. Further analysis found that the planets are locked in an orbital pattern that allows them to tug at each other gravitationally. As they orbit their host star, the planets alternate, pulling on each other, affecting the timing of their transits across the host star. And scientists use this variation in orbital timing to calculate the planets' masses, cementing their status as low-density super puffs. Pretty cool, eh?
2: I didn't think we were calling planets that anymore.
1: Now, it has been 50 years since Logan's Run, which is a classic sci-fi movie that was a favourite of the Gen Xers back in the day. It was released on June 23, 1976. And for those yet to witness this magnificent dystopian classic, have you guys seen it at all?
2: No.
3: Negative.
1: You might hear sound bites like this.
4: They say people used to breed animals, fish, anything. To eat, you know?
5: Must have been a savage world.
1: The movie is set in the year 2022-74. And the remnants of human civilization, so a bit of a spoiler alert here, the remnants of human civilization live in a sealed city beneath a cluster of domes, a utopia run by computer. The citizens live a hedonistic lifestyle, maximising joy and minimising pain. But when they reach a certain age, they must enter the carousel, the gateway to renewal.
6: Welcome, humans. I am ready for you.
1: So that's the computer robot welcoming them to the carousel.
3: Okay.
1: Now, Logan's Run became the first film to use the new Dolby Stereo 70mm 6-track format, which added two more channels for the recording of low-frequency effects, or LFE. Unfortunately, early mixes of Logan Run's soundtrack underutilized this new subwoofer capability. However, there was one notable movie released not that long after that took...
3: Is this one that if we play the music from, we'll get taken straight off air?
2: Is this owned by the mouse? Oh, no!
3: Ta-da!
2: It's the mouse!
3: Ta-da!
2: Fast breathing from upstairs.
1: Anyway, that's it for No Idea this week. Sign us out, Gabe.
3: That is all we have time for.
2: And we'll never be back. Because Max has played that.
3: This show was brought to you thanks to all of the subscribers to 4ZZZ. 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That's No with a K. No Idea 4ZZZ, which is our handle on socials as well. No Idea 4ZZZ. Thanks to Toby for editing up that pod, and thanks to you, Max and Peter, for your stories this week. We'll be back in your ears next week. Between now and then, trust in the placebo effect. Don't think you're safe from cybugs if you hide underwater. Take a trip to TOI-791B if you run out of shaving foam, and if a shark tells you it's overheating, you should probably believe it. Right now, Eco Radio is coming your way, taking you through for the next hour. Max, what are you playing us
1: out
3: with?
1: Well, Gerard texted in a bit late, unfortunately. They had a Lighthouse sort of themed song.
3: Oh.
1: But I'm going to leave us with a Streetlight song. That's the band, a song called Lighthouse. But We've been waiting to see, you know, it's the end of the show. I wonder how Jordan felt about the whole show.
2: It was really good.
1: Thanks, Jordan.
2: Oh, thank God.
3: So glad to hear it.
2: That's so good. Man, I was worried.
1: Okay. We'll speak to you next week. Cheers.
2: Later.

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1: 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And we're taking over your middle of the day, middle of the week, start of the month, very beginning, pinch and a punch, airwaves. My name is Dave. My pronouns are he, him, and I want to start off by acknowledging and paying my respects to the custodians on the country in which we broadcast. We're located in the city Mangin or Mianjin on Turrbal Yagara Yugaba land. I also want to acknowledge and pay my respects to all Aboriginal and Torres Strait Islander people who are listening in today. Our radio waves reach Cubby Cubby and Yunnabarra country in the north, Waka Waka country in the west. In the east, we pay our respects to the Kwanamuka people. And down south, we reach the Commonwealth, the Garigal, Mananjali, Wanjarabara, Yugambeh and Bundjalung countries. Thank you to No Idea for another wonderful show. Big thank you to Max there. Stunning performance on ending the show on time again. I don't know how he does it. I struggle, as I'm sure you'll find out later. Today on the show, I've actually got a pretty jam-packed one for you, whichever jam you like to choose. We are talking to Dr. Ken Wishaw about the Sunshine Coast Hinterland Dark Sky Reserve. We'll be talking about its impacts on us and the environment. Not that we're separate, we're all connected. Then later in the show, I'll be talking to Dr. Olaf Meinecke, about the Gold Coast Whale Festival, humpbacks for high rises, and whales and climate change, all different projects that he's involved with. So that's going to be super interesting. But before we get into that, the state government has been busy destroying more public land at the Kurilpa Common without notice or community consultation. Fences were erected and bulldozers were brought in. Several garden protectors were arrested. This land will now be developed for luxury riverside homes. If you want to know more about that, Andy Payne captured interviews and the tense standoff between a community garden and developers. If you want to hear that, you can listen back to his report that was played yesterday on Brisbane Line. But if I do have any time, if I have 7 minutes free, I will play it for you today. I just don't think I've got enough time. So let's get into it all. Let's start off with a song by Ila. This is Berlin. 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
1: That was Ela with their song Berlin. On the line now, I have Dr. Ken Wishaw. He's a secretary of the Brisbane Astronomical Society and co-founded the Australasian Dark Sky Alliance. Ken, how are you?
2: I'm great, Dave. Yourself?
1: Yeah, not too bad. Can I start off by congratulating you on all your hard work paying off and getting the Sunshine Coast hinterland registered as a dark sky reserve?
2: Thank you very much. It's been a long and grueling 10-year project to prove to Dark Sky International that we are excellent stewards of our hinterland here, and we have a darkness which is makes it for fantastic stargazing.
1: Yeah, so can you tell me what a dark sky reserve is, please?
2: So a dark sky reserve is one of the categories that Dark Sky of places that Dark Sky International recognise. It's got to be an area of at least 700 square kilometres with multiple different owners. It's got to have meet very stringent darkness criteria and star visibility criteria consistently, and you've got to also prove that not only do you have it now, but you have procedures and policies in place which will continue to preserve it for generations to come.
1: Yeah, it must be a pretty hard thing to accomplish for something as populated as the Sunshine Coast.
2: Well, our big problem is that light pollution as an entity is increasing about 10% per year worldwide as we come up with brighter lights that are cheaper to run. Mm. People forget that lights come with a downside, and to try and raise awareness of that has been quite a challenge. But fortunately, we in our community consults, we know that 95% of Sunshine Coasters are very on board with the whole concept of preserving our nights and our darkness. We do live within 100 kilometres of one of the three most light polluted cities in the Southern Hemisphere, which does present challenges to us, but part of the whole reason for doing this is for education and encouragement of the entire of southeast Queensland, if not Queensland, to get on board about realising there's a problem and also realising how easy it is to fix.
1: Yeah, I am interested in why it is a problem. Can you tell me how light pollution blocks out our view of the stars?
2: Sure. Well, I mean, artificial light at night's been around for about 150 years, and there's no doubt that it's transformed our lives for the better. And what we're not about is trying to force people to live in the gloom, but it's just simple things that people don't think about. You know, don't shine your lights up into the sky, just show them where you need them, turn them off when you don't need them. It's the blue part of the spectrum that causes all the problems because that scatters in the atmosphere and kind of gives a milky sheen over everything and blocks your view.
1: Right.
2: So using warm white lighting at night is very important. And so those simple things, if we just actually think, well, you know, there is a downside to all these lights I'm using, it becomes quite easy just to apply those simple rules and the problem disappears at the speed of light.
1: Right. So it is pollution. It, like, locks onto our atmosphere and prevents us from seeing beyond it.
2: Yes, well, blue light scatters in the sky much more than red or orange does. That's why the sky is actually blue. It's because the sunlight's scattering in the atmosphere, so it seems to be coming to us from everywhere. And the same is in the reverse. When you shine it up from the bottom, it scatters all over the place, causing this haze. But it's also a problem, not just what's happened to the stars. This has an enormous negative impact on our ecosystem and even on our own health.
1: Yeah, right. Can you tell me about what the Dark Sky Reserve means for plants and animals?
2: Yes, well, light polluted skies do have a problem with lots of wildlife. A third of our plants in Queensland are actually pollinated at night by microbats, by moths, by possums and all these sort of things. And if because of the light that they are either fractionated or they're hiding or they're being unfairly predated upon, a lot of that pollination doesn't occur. And we have quite a few species up here that are critically endangered purely because of the problems of light pollution causing predation or disorientation.
1: Yes. I know turtles are particularly affected by light when they're hatching. Does the Dark Sky Reserve in the hinterlands help with coastal turtles as well?
2: It doesn't help directly, but it indirectly it does. First of all, it raises awareness that this isn't a problem just for the hinterland. The Sunshine Coast Council has always been very proactive about turtles for decades, and kind of it's helped define exactly what lights are good and what lights are bad in terms of disorientating turtle hatchlings. And because the council were already into kind of light pollution as an entity, it made it easier for me to actually convince them that, you know, we can be doing something inland as well as out on the coast. Lights up to about 20 kilometres inland do affect turtles, and that's largely because they reflect off clouds. And right. Even light reflecting off an inland cloud is enough to actually disorientate turtle hatchlings. I've seen this myself. It is quite amazing to see a cloud drift over an inland light area and watching hatchlings actually turn around and head towards the cloud rather than out to sea.
1: Yeah, right. That is, yeah, that would be quite a confusing thing if I saw a light moving, if I was a baby turtle who just hatched. What are the health impacts of artificial light for us, though?
2: Most people are aware of kind of the fact that sleep disturbance is an issue, but in fact, there are much more severe issues because particularly, again, it's the blue light that interferes with our hormone called melatonin. And when we have our melatonin cycles interrupted by blue light at night, melatonin is an ancient hormone that affects so many different things, everything from sleep disturbance, diabetes, cancer protection, in particular things like breast cancer, it just goes on and on. There's about 25 different severe health effects due to excess blue light. So latest big studies of 88,000 people show that on average, if you live in a high light pollution area, your life expectancy is decreased by about 5 years.
1: Right. I would like to let everyone know that you're not just a astronomer, you're also a medical doctor.
2: That's correct. Anaesthesia and intensive care and military medicine is my background.
1: Yeah.
2: Within the Australasian Dark Sky Alliance, which is the chief advisory body to all levels of government in Australia, I'm kind of the health impacts expert. And if people want to know more about the health impacts on the Australasian Dark Sky Alliance website, there is actually a lecture that I, video lecture I did about a year ago, which details all these health impacts.
1: All right. How can other communities and other areas become dark sky reserves?
2: So to become that, first of all, we've got a couple of things going. Dark Sky International, who actually proclaimed our reserve, does have all the applications of all reserves and parks in the world. Freely open for people to see the applications, to see what the guidelines are and how to go about it. And that includes what we've done here. Our application and our lighting management plan on how we manage our lights is freely available for anybody to emulate, and we would love to support other people to do it. We also have a very proactive Queensland government at the moment who have made creating other light dark sky parks and reserves in Queensland a very high priority under their Destination 2045 program for ecotourism, and that is worthwhile having a look at.
1: Yeah, I imagine that includes Monrepo up outside Bundaberg there.
2: Yes, so, and we're fortunate that our Minister for Environment and Ecotourism, Andrew Powell, his electorate is actually within the Sunshine Coast International Dark Sky Reserve, and he is a very staunch supporter of the dark sky movement here in Queensland.
1: Okay, and people can find out more about the Dark Sky Alliance by, I guess, going to the Australasian Dark Sky Alliance webpage. Thank you very much, Ken. Oh, sorry, go ahead.
2: Yes, and don't forget also have a look at the Sunshine Coast Council, Dark Sky, just search for that, and you'll find out all the details about what we've been doing up here.
1: Yeah, totally. And go up to the Sunshine Coast hinterlands and see the dark skies for yourself.
2: Please do. You're all welcome.
1: All right. Thanks very much, Ken.
2: My pleasure.
1: All right, that was Dr. Ken Wishaw, Secretary of Brisbane Astronomical Society and co-founder of the Australasian Dark Sky Alliance, talking about the Sunshine Coast Hinterland Dark Sky Reserve. Let's go to a song now. This is Kirilpa Kiosk and Topology with their song Mother's Stew. 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This is Eco Radio.

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1: Hell yeah, save things from landfill. We do have enough time. I think I've got everything in my ducks in an order. Let's go to Andy Payne talking about the Kurilpa Commons being fenced off and potentially destroyed. This is Andy Payne for 4ZZZ.
2: The last 2 days have been full of drama at the Kurilpa Commons, a much-loved community garden in West End. There have been shady government deals struck, fences erected, community rallying, 8 arrests, and a treetop resistance vigil that is still ongoing after nearly 24 hours. I spoke to Ruby Thorburn from the Kurilpa Commons to find out more.
3: The Kurilpa Commons is a common farm that was established during COVID, and basically the idea was to have a place in the community where people can come together and make decisions about the way that they're working together on the lands, about what types of food they're growing, but also about the types of values that they want to foster together and, yeah, the types of events and things that they want in that space. So really, I think in some ways, while it's functioning as a community garden, the kind of bigger project is about direct democracy and using those gardens as a vehicle of making decisions in a different way, or kind of challenging the logic of capitalism. Yesterday we got a notification from one of the neighbours in the morning that there had been fencing erected all around enclosing the commons, and that there were machines, heavy machinery on site, and that they'd started to put up permanent fencing.
2: It was discovered that the land the Kurilpa Commons is on had been transferred from the Department of Main Roads, who have left it vacant for over half a century, to the hands of Economic Development Queensland, a body designed to sell off government assets for private development. This, it seems, is part of an ongoing trend from the current Queensland government. On the site yesterday, it was local councillor Trina Massey. So Trina, can you tell us what's happened today?
4: Well, EDQ has taken over the TMR land. EDQ is selling the land to developers and to the highest bidder. And what they've done is they've decided to come in, fence it up from community, noting that this is public land. It's all about backroom deals with developers.
2: So it has been a campaign of yours about, like, the state government selling off public assets, eh?
4: Yeah, there's been, ever since the announcement of the sell-off of the Visi site last November, the state government, there's sites across Brisbane and Northgate, down in Logan, also in the city. All of this is going to get sold off. The state government is purposely selling off public land, and they're doing it right in front of us, and we cannot let that happen. Public land belongs in public hands.
2: But the local community was not going to give up the commons easily. A crowd of supporters gathered, and a group of people took their resistance to the point of physical disruption of the machines.
5: Hands off Kurilpa Commons!
6: Hands off Kurilpa Commons!
5: Hands off Kurilpa Commons!
6: Hands off Kurilpa Commons!
3: And so a few people got down there and tried to resist early in the morning, and they were given move-on orders. Since then, we've seen people from the nearby community coming together and rallying out the front of that fencing. And at about 1 o'clock or 1:30, we had a meeting with people who were there and decided that we wanted to resist by getting onto the land and trying to disrupt the work however possible. So we broke through the fences, climbed over them, and started walking around the commons, and some people climbed up trees and other people linked arms and tried to defend the space as best as they could.
2: You were one of the people in the trees, Ruby. How long did you stay up there for?
3: From that time till about 9 o'clock at night. Yeah, it's a full 8 hour day. And Shirai has been up there almost for, I don't know, 20 hours or something. Shirai is still up there now.
2: And why do you think it's important that the commons is defended?
3: The commons has always been something that's needed defending because it challenges the norms and the current logic of capitalism in that it's based on people coming together and having access to socially needed goods and a sense of connection for free without like this kind of insane logic that's based on profit over anything else. Yeah, it's been, I think since it started, it has always been under attack. We intentionally decided to break some rules from the very start. And part of that was that we wanted to challenge some of these ideas that land can be enclosed and that it can be completely controlled by people who have nothing to do with that space or that area. And yeah, a big part of, I guess, the ongoing resistance of the commons has been to challenge this concept of enclosure and to challenge this idea of this constant appropriation of land, the constant kind of like privatization of land and removal of people from that place. So I think in a time where people are being constantly pushed further and further out of this city particularly, but so the places where they live because of renting and the renting crisis, it's really important to have places where people can actually feel a sense of connection to a community. And I think the Kurupa Commons, for so many people who have been there, would be able to say that it's actually one of the only places that feels like it belongs to the community. So yeah, I think it's worth fighting for, even if it's, you know, even if it seems futile.
2: With one protester still in a tree nearly 24 hours later and the community still rallying outside, it does seem that no matter what, the spirit of the Kurupa Commons will live on.
3: And we're going to try and fight and defend the space for as long as possible and, yeah, reconvene and strategize, but hopefully we can get enough people down there to continue. But otherwise, even if they destroy the commons, I think what we've learned is that commoning is more than just a place. It's actually about a way of relating. And so we'll find ways to continue commoning and to continue the legacy of Kurupa Commons.
7: What do we do when we love something and it's going to be destroyed?
8: Stand up, fight back!
7: What do we do?
8: Stand up, fight back!
1: That was Andy Payne's report about the Kurupa Commons from yesterday. I believe no protesters are in trees anymore. If you want to get up-to-date information about the Kurupa Commons, you can either follow social media or go down there. It's 250 Boundary Street West End. And see what they are doing. Let's go to a song now. This is Jep with All My Friends Are Orchids. 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

0: That was Jep with All My Friends Are Orchids. You're listening to 4ZZZ Eco Radio. On the line, I have Dr. Olaf Meinecke, founder of Humpbacks and High Rises. Olaf, how are you doing?
1: Good. How are you, Dave?
0: Good, thank you. Can I start off, what is Humpbacks and High Rises?
1: Yeah, so the name is a bit catchy. It's about humpback whales. And we called it Humpbacks and High Rises because we've got these beautiful animals, the humpback whales, right next to the high rises on the Gold Coast. And this is where we started. We're active in Southeast Queensland, so we also have volunteers on the Sunshine Coast, and we are monitoring mostly humpback whales.
0: Yeah, and what is happening this Saturday on the Gold Coast?
1: Yeah, so for a few years now, we are running a whale and ocean festival to celebrate the whales passing by our shorelines and, of course, also the beautiful ocean that we all depend on so much. And so the whale and ocean festival at Billy Hats at Justin's Park happens on the 4th of July. We start at 9:30, and it's about 25 stalls. We invite NGOs, the local organizations that are involved in protecting the ocean or running volunteer groups that are involved with ocean conservation. And there's also stalls that display, you know, some of their ocean-related artwork. So it's all about the marine environment. And we've got scientists talking about turtles and dolphins and whales and their research that they're doing. We've got some amazing researchers that are giving up their time to present some of their work that they've been doing in the past, and everything is related to our local environment as well. And we also have amazing local artists. Some of them have been coming every year, and they're just wonderful musicians who are, you know, just also coming to give us some of their time and play some of their amazing music. So it's a family-friendly and free event that everyone can just come to, stroll along, have a look, enjoy the music, listen to the science talks, and yeah, just learn a little bit more about our marine environment.
0: Yeah, it sounds like it's going to be a great day out. Humpbacks for High Rises, it monitors the whale migration down the coast. Obviously, that's easier to do if you've got a apartment high up in the high rises. We, Australia, banned commercial whaling in 1979. What has happened to the whale population since then?
1: Well, so of course that has been, you know, the whale ban was mostly due because they, you know, people ran out of whales to hunt. Mm. And the humpback whales definitely had come back. You know, the 80s and 90s really had low numbers, only a few hundred. But then from the 2000 onwards, the population really started to increase in numbers, with about 10% increase every year. And I think, I mean, the latest estimations are somewhere around 40 to 50,000 on the East Coast. So the number of humpback whales have certainly come back and to probably the original population that we used to have before whaling. Other whales have not come back so much, like southern right whales still have only a few thousand, and certainly not to the original numbers that we had before whaling. So it really depends on the species. But humpback whales, they're generalists. They also have very different ways of feeding and strategies to basically survive, so they can also reproduce a little bit faster than the other large whales.
0: Right, so humpbacks are a more resilient whale. How come the other, like southern right whales, haven't come back in populations?
1: Yeah, so they are quite specialized in terms of what they feed on. So southern right whales are very focused on krill. They usually do not feed on fish, and they also don't do socialized feeding. So humpback whales can join up with other humpback whales to learn new strategies of capturing either fish or krill. They also tend to go to different waters. So while, of course, humpback whales also go to Antarctica, but you know that they're feeding in Australian waters. So they are able to adapt a lot better and faster to environmental changes, and seem to be handling some of the environmental pressure is just a bit better than whales like southern right whales or even blue whales. They are a bit more specialized in what they need, and of course that, you know, sometimes can lead to problems, just not getting enough food.
0: Yeah, okay. You also are a part of a project, Whales and Climate Research. What is happening with the warmer water levels to whales?
1: Yeah, so we're seeing, as part of our Whales and Climate Research program, which is connected to international research groups, and we're supporting researchers in South America and South Africa, and we've been looking at the different whale populations in the southern hemisphere for the last 6-7 years, actually. And what we're seeing is a similar pattern for all those humpback whale populations. They are leaving Antarctica earlier and earlier every year, so the earlier sea ice melt basically means less food in those later months, so around March. So they are all leaving earlier, and then we

0: starting to feed elsewhere that hasn't been seen before. So that these are really interesting changes and behavioural changes that we're picking up through our research.
1: Right. So does that mean that possibly in the future we're not going to see the migration of whales that we see now?
0: Well, it's likely that they are not going to move up as far north as they used to. So, I mean, if we just do a basic habitat model or distribution model, which is what we've been doing with the available data we have, and then look at projections to, say, in 50 years' time, everything in the northern part of the Great Barrier Reef is not suitable for them to actually go to. It's just getting too warm. It's 28 degrees. Yeah, so they will likely avoid those warm waters and start, you know, spending more time around the southern part of Australia, so New South Wales and even Southeast Queensland.
1: It's fascinating to me how there are so many variables with climate change that it's almost impossible to predict what's going to happen. It's really difficult. And you're obviously researching this, but you also, you've actually got so many fingers in so many pies. You're collecting whale snot.
0: Yes, I mean, we used to collect whales not some years ago, and we're flying drones over the whales to get the mucus from the whales. We have changed our research method a little bit. We still use drones mostly for body index, so to measure the size of the whale and how much fat they have, and then look at and try and understand if there's differences between seasons, and of course, I mean, there's, you know, it's all related to how much food they get. So the better the season in Antarctica, the fatter the whale. And so that is a health indicator as well, and a little bit easier to capture because you get more data with the whale mucus. We don't get as much data. It's quite challenging sometimes to get it, in particular in our waters when it's windy and the whales are moving fast. If they're stationary and there's no wind, it's easy. So we kind of shifted a little bit, and then we're also getting skin samples as well as another indicator for health. And that's also a bit easier to collect, and we just get more samples. That's really important.
1: Well, I'm sure you're going to be talking about all of these things at length at the Whale Festival happening on the Gold Coast. Can you tell people again when it is and where it is, please?
0: Yes, absolutely. So we're going to have the Whale and Ocean Festival at Burleigh Heads, Justin's Park, this Saturday on the 4th of July, starting at 9:30. And we've got musicians and scientists, and we've got lots of stalls. So it's a family-friendly and free event that everyone can come to.
1: Ah, fantastic. Whales are infinitely fascinating to me. So, I'm so glad that more people can get out and listen to the science talks.
0: Well, thanks so much for sharing the message. And, I'd love to talk again.
1: Absolutely. That was Dr. Olaf Meinecke, founder of Humpbacks and High Rises. There is the Whale Festival happening on the Gold Coast this Saturday. Let's go to a song now. This is the Ratatatas with Best Before. 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

0: They tried to bury me. They didn't realize I was a seed.
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0: Welcome back. That was Cedar Smoke with Bored Alone. And before that was the Ratatas with Best Before. I think when I said it earlier, I gave it a few more ta-ta-ta-tas, but it only has two. This is Eco Radio. We've finished for the day, but we've got to round up some bush care before we go. This is the part of the show where I let everyone know about some of the events in environment and peace that you can get involved with over the next week. So let's kick things off. This is the Sting.
1: It's a bush care roundup. They've been pulling out weeds and then they put in trees. It's a bush care roundup.
0: All right, kicking everything off, 8 o'clock this Friday is Wetland Warriors. This is at Archfield Wetlands down in Durack. I imagine it's going to be bush care related instead of warrior related. But go down there and check out. Saturday the 4th at 9:30 a.m. we talked to Dr. Olaf Meinecke about the Gold Coast Whale and Ocean Festival. That's happening 9:30 on Saturday at Justin's Park, Burleigh Heads. At 1 o'clock, you can go to the Repair Cafe in Bean Lee, get all your things repaired, bikes and radios and all sorts. That's at the Bean Lee Neighbourhood Centre. At 3 o'clock, you can go to the Yarrabilba Community Garden Working Bee. That's Shore Street Oval in Yarrabilba. On Sunday the 5th, you can go at 8 o'clock to the Planting Day for Frogs. That's the Sutling Street Bush Care Group. That's in Chapel Hill. At 8 o'clock as well, you can go to the Tennis Avenue Bush Care Working Bee. That's Tennis Avenue in Ashgrove. At 8:30, you can go to the Anstead Bushland Reserve Working Bee. That's in Anstead. At 9 o'clock, you can go to the Friends of Plunkett Conservation Park Bush Care Working Bee. That's in Cedar Creek. And we got a text in from Louisa about the Yagara Kaka Brisbane NAIDOC event. They are in need of dancers and musicians to help out at the Botanical Gardens. That's this Sunday, the 5th of July at 10 a.m. To 5 p.m. They're in need of volunteers, so please get in contact with Louisa or find them online. It's the Yagara Kaka Brisbane NAIDOC event happening at the Botanical Gardens. And on Monday at 18:30, you can go to the All Things... Oh, that's 6:30 for everyone out there. You can go to All Things Platypus event. That's an evening with Dr. Tamiel Brunt. That's happening at Chapel Hill. And that's everything we've got for you today. We're going to send you over to the feedback loop with Sophie and Emmy. Just one of them today. But thanks so much for listening in. Please stick around. The feedback loop is a great show. And they start every show off with a Smashing Pumpkins song. Today I'm going to guess which song they are going to play. Maybe they will play Tonight Tonight by the Smashing Pumpkins from their album Melancholy and the Infinite Thing. I'm not a huge knower of all things Smashing Pumpkins, but hopefully they play that song. That's my guess for today. That's all I have for you. Thank you so much to my guests today, Dr. Ken Wishaw, who is the co-founder of the Australasian Dark Sky Alliance. We talked about the Sunshine Coast Hinterland Dark Sky Reserve and the beneficial aspects of that with our environment, pollinators, and even ourselves. He mentioned our own health benefits. And then we also talked to Dr. Olaf Meinecke, the founder of Humpbacks and High Rises, about his work monitoring humpbacks and the migration down our east coast. Don't forget the Whale Festival happening this Saturday. And also I played a report by Andy Payne about the Kurilpa Commons being destroyed for actually more high-rises, probably not as high as on the Gold Coast, but still they won't be affordable. They will be luxury for the rich, and that's our state government getting rid of more public land. So, yeah, that's everything I have for you today. Please, everyone, be kind to each other, and I hope you've enjoyed our show. Let's go out. This is a new song from Big Noda. It's called F.M.D, and it's going to need a language warning. Thank you so much for listening in. This has been Eco Radio.
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At 4ZZZ, we acknowledge the traditional owners of the land on which we broadcast. We pay our respects to the elders, past, present and emerging, of the Turrbal and Yagara people. We acknowledge that their sovereignty over this land was never ceded, and we stand

You are tuned in to Feedback Loop on 4ZZZ 102.1 FM. Little bit different start of the show there. We've never played a cover of a Smashing Pumpkins song before. Dear listener, if you are not aware, we play a Smashing Pumpkins song to start off every show. But that one was a cover of Hummer by Tame Impala. Really interesting when I saw that one was released. It's off Siamese Dream, which is one of my favourite albums, as you would know if you listen to the show. I really like the spin that Tame Impala's put on that one. It's if you know me, I always say this about covers. If they better be different to the original, otherwise I'm not having it. I don't like the cover unless the artist puts their own spin on it. And I really think Tame Impala did a really great job on that one. Super iconic there, releasing like a whole cover album of a bunch of Smashing Pumpkins tracks, which is cool, I guess. It's going to be good. I'm excited. I forgot what it's called. It's Sending Hearts to All My Desires. So it's a tribute album. Excited to see what else comes out on that one. Thank you to Eco Radio for their wonderful show before this. Always a pleasure to be a show neighbour to them. Dave, he predicted that the song would be tonight, and I'm really, really sorry to disappoint. I am flying solo today as well. The wonderful Imi is in Canberra at the moment, so it's just me, little old me. My name is Soph, by the way, if you are unaware, and you're tuned in to Feedback Loop on 4ZZZ. We've got a interview coming up at 2 p.m. today. I've got Super Hotel coming into the studio, which is super exciting. I've been meaning to have a chat to them for a while. Really great local alt country rock band. Got that super like Brisbane jangly sound that I really, really adore. And they released their debut EP earlier this year, and I really loved it. And so I'm really excited to see how that's sitting with them, how their shows are going, and they're opening for Ben Queller next week, which is very exciting for them. So yeah, super keen to have a chat. They'll keep me company on the show today. Text in as well, as always. Keep me company because it's just me. The number's 0420-626-733. And if you're a subscriber, your name will come up and we can really have that on-air connection, and I can see what your name is and reply to you with your name. 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New financial year today. Happy July 1st, everybody. What are your end of financial year plans? I'm going to a party. One of my friends, they host a party at the end of the financial year, and it's kind of themed to that. And so people dress in like office siren, like sexy office clothes. And honestly, whatever you make of it, it's really interesting and super fun. So I'm keen for that one. But let me know what you're doing if you have any plans. I'm going to go to some more music now. I'm going to play a new one from Girl and Girl, who are a wonderful local band. They've released a track called It's Dead last week. They're a local garage rock band, and they've also released a music video accompanying that one. And if you know me, you know I love a music video. Let's get to it. You're listening to Feedback Loop, hanging out with Soph on 4ZZZ.

halfway. I love how a swap meet song builds in the end. It's so satisfying. Their music, all of it, is so satisfying to me. You're listening to Feedback Loop on 4ZZZ, hanging out with Sophie. That's from their new album, Mount Zero, which is out in 2 weeks now, I believe. Super exciting. We've got an interview with them coming up. It'll air around the time of that album. But all the singles have just been so incredible. They've had that one, they've had one called Sand and one called 2CU. And I saw them live at Against the Grain 2 weeks ago, and oh, they're so good live as well. They really bring those tracks to justice. And the classic swap meet sound of, like, it starts off quite slow and melodic and beautiful, and it really builds up into this, like, really big, like, catharsism of guitars and the vocals all blend together so nicely. I really am obsessed with them. I think they're truly a really great band, one of my favorite bands in Australia right now. Before that, we had New Performance by Double Date, which is a new one from them, released I think at the start of the week. Jordan Sonic Alien interviewed them on what day is she? Tuesday. And yeah, super cool. I love Double Date. They're a really great local act who are doing some cool things, and that one they've been playing live for a while, and I love the, like, stop-start post-punk flow of that song. It's kind of like a stream of consciousness a little bit, and yeah, super cool. What are they doing? Are they releasing an EP? I think they are. I think they are a little bit later in the year. But that one, super fun. Love that one. And before that was another local track, It's Dead by Girl and Girl. A new one from them too. Lots of new music here on Feedback Loop today. Time's 1:22. We've got Super Hotel coming in at 2 p.m., which is super fun. Getting to chat to them. I'm going to play a couple more tracks before then. A band that's just come up on my radar is called Little Grandad. Let me know if you've heard of them. They're from the London windmill scene, which is one of my favorite scenes in the world. There's so much cool stuff coming out of there. But yeah, they're just kind of popping up. They've played a bunch of gigs, but they've just released two singles, and they're really quite interesting, really melancholic and introspective is the feeling that I get from it. And I like the start of it. It's really slow, of the track I'm about to play. It's called Unmasked, and they've got a trumpet. It really creates such a nostalgic feeling, and then it kind of ramps up and it kind of creates a really fresh, relieving sound that I really enjoy. I think this one's super cool. The other one is called Sleepwalking, I believe. Correct me if I'm wrong. But they're a really cool band to watch. I think they're going to do pretty well. I found this from a music PR person in London. I really have been trying to, like, broaden my horizons of music discovery and finding some bands that are a bit smaller overseas. And this was, yeah, one of her picks. And the name really grabbed me, honestly, Little Grandad, because it's quite strange. And I went onto, I researched them. I went onto a Reddit thread that was just like a bunch of people slamming the name, saying how much they hated it, which I thought was really funny because it grabbed me. And it's a bit strange, but I think in this day and age where so many people are making music, and if you want to be successful, you've got to have some kind of weird little tidbit about you. So I guess Little Grandad's is their name. But without further ado, I'm going to play that track now. It's a little bit long, 6.5 minutes, but it's worth it. So I say stick around. You're listening to Feedback Loop, hanging out with Soph. This is Unmasked by Little Grandad.

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That was your favorite artist, probably. This is Lorelei. Pardon me. With Billy Come Back. Billy Came Back. That is a new one from him. Nate Amos, he is all over everything. People love him, and so many artists are so inspired by him. And you wouldn't know it because, I don't know, I feel like he's not as big as he should be. He's in Water for Your Eyes. Water from Your Eyes. Oh my gosh, I'm saying everything wrong today. But that is from his new album, The Singer in My Band, which is out on the 11th of September via Matador Records. Really excited for that one. Such heart-on-sleeve indie songwriting. I really, really connect to that. Before that, we heard The World by Billy Gardner and Friends. That is a new one from the Melbourne artist. And in that whole album is out July 10th. It's made with a range of collaborators over 5 years, which I think is really cool. And Billy sort of just recorded with a bunch of people over a really long time and has collected all of these tracks, and they're all really beautiful and open. Yeah, I am excited for that one too. Excited for everything. Oh my God, I'm just filled with excitement. I'm also excited for the album of Julia Jacklin, which was the track before that, Get Away From Me, I Think I'll Love You Soon. That is the new single, and her album will be out on September 5th. So many good things coming up. And then to top off that bracket was Unmasked by Little Grandad. Had a bit of a chat about that before, the new band popping up in the London Windmill scene. Super relieving and nostalgic, that one. Thank you everyone for texting in, keeping me company today. I've got Super Hotel coming in 20 minutes, which is super exciting. But before then, I'm actually going to do a little ticket giveaway, a movie ticket giveaway. We've got a double pass to Evil Dead Burn, which is a horror movie, a new one, in cinemas July 9th. And so this pass can be used anytime from July 9th. And yeah, I'm going to give it away to a lucky 4ZZZ subscriber. You must be a subscriber to enter this giveaway. I'm going to play a song, and then by the end of that song, if you text in Evil Dead Burn, just text in the name of the movie or something else. If you want to say hey, say hey. And I will choose one of you and we'll send it out to you, and you can get that double pass, which will be really cool. I wish Imi was here, my co-host, for this one, because she loves horror movies. She is always telling me about the horror movies that she watches, and yeah, I'm kind of trying to get into a little bit. I watched Obsession. I was really scared. I need a little bit of time before I watch another horror movie, but this one looks really good. So yeah, text in. I'm going to play Lovesick by Wishy, a new song from them. And it's 3 minutes and 20 seconds. So you have that long to text in Evil Dead Burn. 0420-626-733 is the number. And yeah, we'll post it to you. 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

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And thank you, everybody, for texting in for the giveaway for Evil Dead Burn. Some of you didn't follow the instructions because you're non-subscribers, and I had lots of non-subs text in. You had to be a subscriber to win, so maybe now is a good time for you to head to 4ZZZ.org.au/support and then you can win some of our on-air giveaways, which are really good sometimes, including, yeah, this double pass to Evil Dead Burn. And our winner for that one is Mitchell Hawkins. Thank you so much for texting in, Mitchell. We will post that one to you. And I hope you enjoy the movie. It's out in a week, and so you can use it from then. We'll be expecting a review on Feedback Loop if you want to text in once you've seen it. I want to hear how it is from one of the listeners. But yeah, thanks for tuning in, everybody. I've got Super Hotel coming into the studio in 10 minutes, which is super exciting. Really keen to chat to them. I'm gonna play a couple more songs before then. Actually, next time you hear me, I'll probably be with Super Hotel because I've got a couple songs lined up. I actually had a request. It was from a non-sub, but I already had the song on the playlist, so I've bumped it up. It's The Flow by Clay Pigeons. Really glad one of our listeners likes it because it's a really cool song. I really enjoy it. They're a great local band, and the song's super intricate. I really love the guitars. The guitar solo at the end is so interesting, and they're creating really, really cool noises. So I'm going to play that one now. And stay tuned for that chat with Super Hotel a little bit later. We'll be talking about the Brisbane music scene, which I love so dearly. Such a wonderful place. And Super Hotel, to me, are just really, really a great part of that. So, yeah, keen for that chat. You're listening to Feedback Loop, hanging out with Soph. I'm going to play The Flow by Clay Pigeons next. Keep texting in, keeping me company on this Wednesday afternoon. Yeah, hope you enjoy. 4ZZZ.

0: before I'm dead.
1: I have mucked up the end of that song so many times on the airwaves because there's just like, it's silent and then there's a little end bit. And me and Emmy, my co-host, we usually go, oh no, they've done it just for us, just to muck us up every time. Dear listener, you are tuned into Feedback Loop on 4ZZZ and I am joined here by Super Hotel. Yay! Yay. Thank you so much. We have Em and Eliza.
2: Was it?
1: Yeah, what's up? Thank you so much for coming into the studio.
2: Thank you for having us.
1: Appreciate it on this beautiful Wednesday afternoon.
2: So gorgeous.
1: Such lovely Brisbane winter is just incredible. I love it so much. We're going to have a little bit of a chat today. Let's get into it, I guess. Your music, something that stands out to me is the authenticity of it. It feels so real and I can't help but smile when I'm listening to those tracks. And you had your self-titled debut EP release just over 3 months ago. And I think you guys have really solidified yourself into the Brisbane music scene. Kind of, you played Valley Crawl, you Shack Attack.
0: You crawled.
1: Shack Attack placed 14th in the Triple Z Hottest 100.
0: Yeah, thank you.
1: And so many other gigs that you've played over the past 6 months. How has the response to your debut gone? And what has been your favorite moment over these past 6 months?
0: Favorite moment? I think overall it's been pretty nice. Just that, I think maybe it's, this capital A authenticity. We're just getting like authentic responses, like good friends or people we don't even know being like saying which lyric they like or bits they like or whatever. And it's so nice.
1: That's so lovely.
0: Especially, I just really dig discs and CDs and I love that people are like playing the whole album on CD.
1: Physical media.
0: It's so good.
1: I really love when a local band releases like a physical thing that I can get my hands on. Are you stocked in Sonic Sherpa, perhaps?
0: Yes.
1: Is the place to go for local CDs.
0: Yeah, big time.
1: What about you? Are you having a good time with the EP out? Yeah.
3: I've been having a great time. It's been so good. I feel so lucky because I didn't play on the EP. I got to swing into the band after Gabe moved off to the UK. And I feel like I joined at a very good time. It's been awesome. It's such a great group of folks to play music with. So it's been very fun.
1: Bands that I speak with that work so hard on music and then play the songs, they get sick of it really quickly. Are you guys sick of the tracks yet? Or are you ready to get into some new material? How's that going?
0: Yeah, I still really like
1: singing.
0: I think the guys in the band, though, like, it seems like every time we practice, they're coming up with different bits because they're just sick of playing the same bits. Yeah. And we're like, but that bit's so good. And then they'll do, like, a harmony to their own bit. But, like, people don't even know that you're doing the harmony to us. So I think they're a bit more sick of it.
1: Yeah.
0: But we do have some fun stuff lined up that we're just trying to really get good.
1: Yeah, that's exciting. This year or...?
3: Hopefully.
0: Well,
1: you've just been announced as the opening act for Ben Quello next week, which is really cool and super exciting for the band.
0: It's next week.
1: Oh my God. What's the band's preparation going to look like for this set of shows?
3: Scrambling.
0: Oh, no. We produce enough sweat that we use that to. we're a little bit nervous, but no, it's going to be fun.
1: Yeah.
0: I think he just seems so lovely, and he all kind of really dig him. I grew up listening to him. I really like the new album I've been listening.
3: Same.
0: It's so heartfelt and so beautiful that it's like, wow, we get to join in on this vibe. Like, it's pretty cool.
1: That's super special.
0: So,
1: are you playing new material at those shows or still the EP?
0: I guess so. Yeah, we'll do the EP plus some new ones that we're looking to record. So,
1: that's so
0: you
1: exciting.
0: You gotta come along and see.
1: Yeah, that'll be really cool. I really love when bands get to open for other bands that they really admire.
0: Yeah.
1: Is this kind of one of those artists for you where it's like, whoa, that's really cool?
0: I think so. I think, pretty much, because even some of us had like mezzanine tickets and they were like, oh,
1: can we sell this?
0: Totally,
1: I've never actually been into the mezzanine at the Princess Theatre.
3: True, very good sightlines.
1: I think I'm usually in it that I don't go up there, but maybe I should.
0: Yeah. One day, treat yourself one of these days. Maybe. I feel like an opera girl with the little bring them on call.
1: Bring a little mask. Yeah. Like, I don't know what they do.
0: Yeah. Like, play something else. Yeah.
1: Peanut Gallery.
0: I love Mezzanine's that. Gone to her head.
1: So, yeah, July 8th, you're playing Princess Theatre, which is a part of Open Season. Mm-hmm. Personally, I've had a really good few months attending all the Open Season shows. Have you guys been able to get out and watch anything? And what's your favourite been?
3: I've been to a bunch. I've been to a bunch of Open Season shows. I think one of my favourites so far was Dry Cleaning.
1: Oh, how good. That was good. Very good. That was amazing. Her, like, I was so in awe because, I've loved them for a while. And just watching her, like, timbre, I don't know, it's just so incredible.
3: She's so cool.
1: I really think she rocks.
3: Yeah. She, like, exudes coolness.
1: For sure. I didn't feel like I should be in the same room.
3: I know. It's like, don't look.
0: You're too cool. Poetic being. Yeah, she's cool.
1: What about you? Have you been to?
0: Yeah, I don't know if I've been to any. Now I'm on the spot. I'm not sure.
1: Oh, sorry.
0: You're fine. I think I was planning to go to Benquella. So now
1: that's that one.
0: Yeah, I don't think I got it. Yeah, totally.
1: Yeah, it's been super cool, especially against the grain last week. Was
0: huge.
1: 2 weeks ago. Yeah. Two weeks ago, I think, it was specifically, I think, that really highlighted the rich scene that we have in Brisbane and, like, the want and need for live acts and live shows and block parties like that. I thought it was so big cool. How do you guys go gig in Brisbane? What's your favourite part about it, the scene here?
0: Yeah.
3: Like, the community, the Brisbane community is very integrated, and I feel like bands really support other bands, which is very lovely. Like, when we did the EP launch, it was so lovely having a bunch of friends from other bands come along and watch us and, like, buy a ticket, come to the show. That was really fun.
0: Yeah, totally. Yeah, I think we just have such a good community that it's just this knowledge that it's not competitive, it's like supportive and just wanting the best for each other. And it's beautiful Brisbane energy.
1: Oh, it's
0: where it's like, we're not Melbourne, we're not Sydney, we're something else. It's like,
1: and people say that.
0: Pride. It's cool.
1: It's like, it's different. It's different from other music scenes around around the country, and it must feel really special, like, being a band as a part of that. Like I said before, I feel like you guys are really, like, when I hear you guys, I just think of Brisbane, and especially because you have a lot of lyrics that reference Brisbane. Do you guys love living in the city? Like, you're not moving to Melbourne anytime soon?
0: Yeah, I'm not moving to Melbourne.
1: No.
0: I think I did so much travel in my 20s that then when I came back, that's when I started writing, because I'd written so much traveling, but then I started writing with that kind of traveler mindset in Brisbane.
1: Yeah.
0: And it was so nice to be like, you can do that. There's so much going on, and just it's nice that we all have that vibe of, like, staying here and just appreciating it. And sort of watching it grow too is nice. I think a lot of people are moving back from Melbourne.
1: I think so too. I've heard this, and I think especially Against the Grain was so, like, I think it felt like a bit of a turning point in the Brisbane music scene, because there were really good reviews, really rave reviews, and I think it kind of put us on the map a little bit.
0: Big time. Yeah. It was a really cool festival for that. And I think some people came from different cities to be there,
1: Which is probably
0: pretty awesome.
1: And that's what we need. We need more stuff like that.
0: Yeah.
1: Like more gigs. And Chris is so great from Grain, just organizing that lineup.
0: Yeah.
1: That was so perfect. Just all those bands, all those local bands. Now, some of you are in other projects as well. How do you go with writing and collaborating when you're also in other bands?
0: Yeah, I guess right now we're still kind of doing our flow, which is like we all sort of start jamming. We kind of all contribute at the same time and go with the vibe that's going, and then I find some sort of poem I've already done or bits of poetry, and then we kind of make it from there. So, I really like the way. Change it up a million times because we all get sick of it.
1: That's the way, hey.
0: Like, no one's even heard it before. We're already sick of it. But then, it just builds on that. It's so good.
1: Yeah.
0: I liken it to when I was starting a PhD on The Simpsons. And I was reading about the way the writers worked. Like, my favourite writers of, like, you know, we're talking John Swartzwelder and the like of like season 3 to 8, they had this way of working where they all were separate, but they would give the, someone would kind of start at like a skeleton of a story, and then they just build the jokes, and that's why every episode is so rich.
1: Yeah.
0: Because it's just like 10 hilarious like Harvard dudes writing this really good thing, and I kind of liken that
3: and
0: to
3: that's
0: us.
3: That's so nice. Us.
1: And that's what we are.
4: That's so good.
0: A T. Yeah.
1: I love that.
0: Geniuses.
1: Is that why Rory Calhoun is a track of your Simpsons obsession?
3: Yeah. Oh, they're everywhere. If you listen closely.
0: Yeah. Some deep cuts, yeah. Deep it's always cuts. Good having the real good Simpsons nerds come up after a show and be like, I heard that. I'm like, yeah, you did.
1: That's so special, actually. I love like a little tidbit like that that no one else has. Yeah. Your lyrics, I really feel that like, what you were saying, like the building of it and like bringing different things at different times.
0: Keep going. Make it better.
1: Yeah. Create a story almost.
0: Yeah.
1: Are you big storytellers? Do you?
0: I guess so. Yeah. Medium. I guess I'm big. I'm always having a yarn. Yeah.
1: Well, I'm so excited for what's next for Super Hotel. I think it'll be great. Can you spoil anything or?
0: Can we? Are we allowed?
1: Probably not.
0: We don't have a manager. What are we allowed to do?
1: We're our own manager.
3: What do we have to spoil?
0: Yeah, I guess just this BK show. Pretty exciting.
1: Yeah.
3: Be very cool.
1: Any other exciting gigs coming up this year that people can get down to?
3: We got That Sound Over the Fence.
1: That's going to be insane.
3: It's going to be so good. Another so great good. Celebration of local music.
0: Totally. Yeah. That's like Day Festival.
1: Yeah.
0: At the Bowls Club.
1: Which Bowls Club is it again?
0: Norman Park.
1: Wait.
0: That little suburb that is just exists through the Bowls Club, I think.
1: Yeah.
0: It's like, it's not Morningside. It's not, you know, there. It's just like two streets.
1: Yeah.
0: So good. But also I think before that is Recklink.
1: Yes, that'll be super exciting. That is on July 26th, and I was just telling you guys off air that I haven't been to training yet, and I need to because I've paid my registration fee. So
0: you got pretty much a month.
1: Okay, that's fine. People should definitely get down to that gig though, because I think
0: that will be
1: super special. Are you playing? It's in the daytime, hey?
0: Yeah. I think we're half time. Oh. And I keep telling people, I've never played a half-time show. Neither have I.
1: Super Bowl, Super Hotel. Coincidence?
0: I think not.
1: Well, thanks so much, guys, for coming on air.
3: Thank you for having us.
1: I'm going to go to another song now. We're going to play Driving at Dusk, which is my favorite off the EP. I think it just feels very like quintessential Brisbane to me. I would like to drive at dusk with it. I'll have you guys back on for our That Was a Moment segment in a little bit, which will be fun. But yeah, cheers for chatting.
0: Thank you.
1: Dear listener, if you're just tuning in, this is Feedback Loop and we've been chatting with Super Hotel, which has been super fun. We're going to play Driving at Dusk from their debut EP. You're on 4ZZZ.

0: You are tuned in to Feedback Loop on 4ZZZ. That was Driving at Dusk by Super Hotel from their debut EP. I've still got them in the studio because we're going to do our That Was a Moment segment 10 minutes early because why not? I'm in control, so I can do it. And M has a moment. I emailed you guys. This was really interesting. And I was like, you asked if you needed to prepare anything. And I said, It just bring a moment, maybe, if you have one. Dear listener, if you're unaware, at 2:30 every week, we bring a moment that we've had with music over the past week. And I really enjoy it because it helps me connect with music a bit more and, like, be more conscious of my listening and conscious of music. But your moment this week was really interesting. You had it before I even asked you, didn't you?
1: Yeah, that was so crazy timing. I was driving to my sister's and I had just bought a CD from Bookfest, shout out. And you know when you're at Bookfest and it's just so overwhelming and you can't even
0: focus on.
1: Yeah, there's so many books, so many CDs, so many DVDs. But I picked up a Dori Previn CD and I was just like, well, I'm just going to get this because I love her. I didn't recognize any of the songs, but I was playing the CD and this song started and it was just one of those moments where you're like, wait, what's this? Like, this was like number two or whatever. And then I just looped it
0: Amazing. Maybe
1: 10 times.
0: Hey, we love the physical media. And the song is
1: Coldwater Canyon. And it's a very, it's a big story song. Mm. It's just like an interesting story. There's no real message. There's no, like, it's just interesting and funny. And she's just really kind of cerebral and smart. She's such a smart lady.
0: I
1: really dig her.
0: And that was a moment.
1: Yeah, big time.
0: Let's play it. Designed for decreasing the tension.

A new one there, Kick in the Teeth by Sesame Girl. That one was released last week from the Canberra group Sesame Girl. Oh, so beautiful. That's off their upcoming EP called Butterfly Wing in a Silver Locket, which is out August 7th. I love the name of that EP. It's so beautiful, and it really reflects Sesame Girl's music to me. You're tuned in to Feedback Loop on 4ZZZ. My name is Sophie, and I've been taking you through for the past hour and a half. We just had Super Hotel on the show, had a really awesome chat with them, and started our That Was a Moment segment a little bit early there because Em had a moment, and that was with Coldwater Canyon by Dori Previn. And I'm going to do my moment now. Let me set this up. Here we go. All right. This past week, I've been shuffling my like songs on my music platform while I drive, and it's digging up a bunch of tracks that I completely forgot about, good and bad, and just some really old ones that I just weren't even in my brain anymore, or they're unlocking parts of my brain. This week, my track is Orange Peeler by Horse Jumper of Love off their self-titled album in 2017. I was driving at dusk. Funny enough, that's a Super Hotel song. But I was on the way to family dinner, and I just left my partner's house, and I grabbed an orange off the counter and put it on my passenger seat. I'd bought it a couple days prior, and I was shuffling my songs as I've been doing for the past couple days, and the second song that played was this, Orange Peeler, which I just thought was so random that I just on a whim grabbed this orange and then this song played. It was such a strange coincidence, and I like picked up the orange, I smelt it, cleared my sinuses, it was super citrusy and beautiful. When I got home, I ate the orange and it was just perfectly juicy. And I hadn't heard this song in ages, and it found me at the perfect time, I think, and really threw me back into Horse Jumper of Love, who are just such a cool band. And that was a moment.

0: 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Shady Nasty turning up the heat. And Full Flower Moon Band on a mission to sell out the Tivoli. 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
1: There's going to be so foul language coming up. Tune out now if you cannot deal with it, mate. 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

0: You come in for us or for our least good spirit. 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
1: Lee Scratch Perry and Mouse on Mars with Hello Shiva there. That's from the album Spatial No Problem. Lee Perry passed in 2021 and this is released posthumously. A bunch of songs that were recorded at Mouse on Mars's studio. Such a cool project. During the recording process, Lee Perry brought a bunch of knickknacks, icons, images, stickers, and talismans to the studio, and then wrote slogans and ideas on different walls and surfaces, and then Mouse on Mars followed his lead and kind of splattered really eclectic rhythms into the music with lots of different instruments, as like really squelchy synths and saxophones, guitars, percussion, and lots going on, but so much fun, so cool. You're tuned in to Feedback Loop on 4ZZZ. We've got 10 more minutes of the show. Before Hello Shiva, we heard Vertical Words by Eka Vandal. That is from their album, which was released at the end of May, called Looking for People to Unfollow. And it's super genre-defying. It's really got elements of electronic, punk, pop, and hip-hop, and it's like really worked its way into one of Australia's albums of the year, I think. People really, really love that record, and it's super cool, super high energy. And then before that was Handout by Miss Kanina featuring Jamal Yami. That was released a couple weeks ago. Incredible, so much fun, really hyping me up this afternoon. And then before that was my That Was a Moment segment, which was Orange Peeler by Horse Jumper of Love. Now we've got 10 more minutes of the show. I'm going to play a couple more tracks. I've got a bit of a mainstream one next, but I had to play it. Lost Boys by Phoebe Bridgers. This is her first release since 2022. And she's threatened everybody with a new album, because every time she releases an album, it just like makes me really, really depressed, because wow, she's such a great artist and she can make me feel so many different things. Super excited for that one. It's called Lost Weekend, out in August. The writing credits of that are insane. It's got Phoebe, obviously, Kristen Lee Hudson, Bo Burnham, and Alex G, which is just like sad people in a studio making sad music. Yeah, I think it's going to be a really sad, tear-filled week when that one drops. This track specifically that I'm about to play is obviously a Lost Boys reference, Peter Pan, and it's often used as a symbol of eternal childhood and arrested development. This is like a popular psychology syndrome as well, Peter Pan syndrome, which is used to describe adults who resist or struggle with the realities of adulthood. This track explores that idea as a portrait of reckless, emotionally distant men drawn to danger, escape, and arrested adulthood, with lyrical references to speeding, weapons, and childhood imagery. There was a music video that came out as well, which shows a bunch of grown men in medieval costumes who are violently attacking each other as if they're playing out a childish fantasy with real consequences. Super multidisciplinary. Phoebe Bridgers is insane, and her discography is perfect, in my opinion. But I'm going to play that new one for you now. This is Lost Boys, the new Phoebe Bridgers. 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

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You're on Feedback Loop on 4ZZZ. And before that was Lost Boys by Phoebe Bridgers. And we've reached the end of the show today. Thank you so much for tuning in, dear listener. It's been a bit of fun. We had Super Hotel if you want to listen back to that interview. I've got one more song before we go out. It's by Jean. It's called Cash. And she is headlining the Femme Fatale birthday party this Friday, which is at the Triffid Beer Garden. It is free entry and all ages. So I definitely recommend you get down to that one. Femme Fatale are a show on a Monday afternoon. Super cool. Showing lots of femme-fronted bands. Creeping Jenny will be playing, same as Charlotte Mead and Wisher. And there's a bunch of stalls from different Brisbane creatives as well. So get on down to that one. Have a safe weekend and I'll see you next week. This has been Feedback Loop and stay tuned for Goo with Cass. See you later.

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0: That song was Sonic Youth, Washing Machine, the title track to the 1995 album. And we've been rotating through all the tracks here on 4ZZZ, doing the goo thing, super fitting. Love to play Sonic Youth to kick off the show. And I hope you're having a lovely, lovely Wednesday. I know I am. And we've got a really fun show geared up for you today, interviewing Dirty Harry, my favourite emerging indie rock band based here in Brisbane, Ormeganjin. And it'll be so fun. They've got an EP coming out on Friday called Love and Piss, and we'll be premiering a few tracks, not one, not two, but three off the upcoming record, talking about their tour, their creative evolution, all that fun stuff. So stick around until 4 o'clock. But in the meantime, huge shout out, thank you to Soph for an amazing last couple hours here on air. Feedback Loop, you can listen back to their playlist or their interview with Super Hotel on our website, 4zzz.org.au. Officially halfway through the year, and I feel like I've kind of been immersed in so many different genres. There's been so many new releases coming out over the past year. My name is Cass, by the way, and this is Goo on 4ZZZ, doing the Wednesday thing from 3 to 6. And I found myself dibbling and dabbling in all these different ponds. I feel like it is some mac bang in the middle of the year right now, a pinch and a punch for the first of the month, July 1st. And seeing so many new album announcements and just great bodies of work that have come out, one being a electronic duo called Ear. And they released a great album last month called Rum Springer, and kind of mesh this very collagist sort of coined laptop twee genre. So the pair bonded in college over digital hardcore and that real twee genre from the early 2010s, and have put together a really, really lovely record. This one originally came out as a single, but I love it. It's called Knee Plus Ultra by Ear, and you're on 4ZZZ. Hope you like it.
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Nothing like a bit of hardcore for your Wednesday afternoon. That was Halfman with Settle of Violence from their debut LP album, I Can See God, released via Last Ride Records and Burning Hammer. Local band, Brizzy based, and they're playing a big old festival, Market Day, up in Nambour on Saturday. It's the Black Market in conjunction with Bad Habit Records and Gorilla Bookings, featuring Orc, Halfman, Cold Blood, Scram, No Harm, MK Naomi, just to name a few. I'm really excited. I'm taking my dad along. He's up for a little holiday here in Brisbane to say hi, since moved away. So it's always a pleasure to see him. And I feel like to prepare him for such an event, I introduced him to the band before. That was Have Heart. We heard Brotherly Love from their 2008 record, Songs to Scream at the Sun. Pat Flynn is an incredible vocalist and lyricist and has since gone on to be the frontman Fiddlehead, kind of alternative rock band that I love and I've most definitely played on the show. In that bracket, we also had the new single from Sex Mask, Raid, and at the very top was a little twee electronic, very collagist type song by the duo Ear, Knee Plus Ultra. But thank you so much for tuning into the show. As always, my name is Cass and this is Guru on 4ZZZ, taking you through your Wednesday arvo from 3 until 6. Coming up quick smart at 4 o'clock, we're having Dirty Harry in studio doing a little interview to chat all about their upcoming EP Love and Piss, premiering 3 tracks and kind of chatting about their creative evolution as a whole. So stick around until then. I'm really excited. I love that band. And if you've been listening to 4ZZZ, you might also know and love that band. But in the meantime, I'm going to keep it pretty heavy, play another hardcore track. This one is from Big Noda, which is the hardcore project of longtime political activist and advocate Briggs, proud Aboriginal man. And this song, FMD, takes aim at the lazy myths and deep-seated racism that continues to shape conversations about Aboriginal people in Australia. On the song, Briggs says, "Your average Australian racist comment section will have you believe Aboriginal people have free Californian bungalows and a Hilux in the driveway. Here's the list of things blackfellas get for free: diabetes, heart disease, incarceration, suicide, unemployment, and that's just the top 5. Nothing given, only taken away. So look, if you're sick of hearing about it, imagine how we feel." FMD. We're going to play this track for you. A little language warning as well, but it's really fun. It's really hard hitting. Excited to play it here on 4ZZZ.

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A night of live punk raising money for Nourish Street Incorporated and the people sleeping rough in our city. 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

That was a new one from a local band, the Ratatas, Best Before. I believe came out today, which is very, very exciting. One of my personal new favourites here in Meanjin. And they're doing a little single launch Friday, 31st of July at Black Bear Lodge. Hope you're having a lovely Wednesday. My name is Cass and this is Goo on 4ZZZ 102.1 FM. Already had a few texts in. Thank you so much for the kind words. Also, a few requests as well, gearing up for our 5 o'clock request segment. That's actually right, because if it's actually right, I'll give it a spin. If you would like to also participate, get involved, text in maybe a song, artist, album that's been wiggling around in your brain space, 0420-626-733. But before the Ratatas with Best Before, we had Local the Neighbour with Preacher, a solo artist also working as the drummer for Melbourne band Garage Sale, and coming up for Big Sound, which is super exciting here in Brisbane in September. We also had a song from Ashray Fax, Ultra Vaca, from their 2004 album Static Crash, band from North Carolina, kind of operating in that dream pop revival. Reminded me a lot of the Cocteau Twins, but I could hear what she was saying. I knew exactly what was going on there. And at the very top was a lovely Big Noda with FMD. Again, first single off a brand new album. It's their debut, Songs in the Key of Wrestling, arriving September 18th. Also with a couple of shows playing in Brisbane around the same time at Crowbar. But coming up real quick at 4 o'clock is an interview with Dirty Harry. I am beyond excited to chat with the band all about their upcoming debut EP, Love and Piss. So stick around until then. In the meantime, I'm going to be playing a new one from local indie rock, garage rock band Girl and Girl. Made it big time, signed to Sub Pop Records, and coming out with their first single piece of new material that we've seen in the last 2 years. It's called It's Dead. Definitely a favorite on their live sets, so it feels so nice to have it out in the flesh on our digital devices and here on 4ZZZ. So hope you really like it. I know I do. You're on 4ZZZ.

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1: These young urbanites have discovered uncharted activities within the sterile surroundings of the environment's original design.
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0: Unbelievable!

That was Creeping Jenny with Linger Still from their last EP, Sprouting from the Gums. And very exciting news, they're playing a free show on Friday with Jean and Wisher and a few other bands, part of the Femme Fatale first birthday celebration in the Beer Garden, bunch of market stalls. I know I will definitely be there. And you know what? Maybe you should too. Maybe you should write it down, book it into the calendar this Friday at the Triffid. But my name is Cass, and this is Guru on 4ZZZ 102.1 FM, taking you through your Wednesday from 3 until 6. We also had Alien Nose Job with The Executioner. That was from, actually, 4ZZZ's album of the week, How to Operate a Mosquito. And I was lucky enough to interview Jake last week. So you can listen back on our website, 4ZZZ.org.au. We also had Edeline with Stranded, as well as Girl and Girl with their new single, It's Dead. And look, it's 4 o'clock, very exciting times, interviewing Dirty Harry all about their upcoming debut EP, Love and Piss, out on Friday. And they're actually all sitting across from me right now, so this is a little bit daunting. We're gonna do a first play, early spin of the title track, Love and Piss. Truly one of my favourite songs on the EP, a banger live, and I'm excited for you all to hear it for the very first time on 4ZZZ. Enjoy. Oh, if it was like, hey, there we go.

0: You're on 4ZZZ 102.1 FM. That was Dirty Harry with Love and Piss, the title track from their debut EP, which is officially out on Friday. And lucky enough to have the entirety of Dirty Harry sitting across from me right now. Thank you so much for coming on to the show. It's such a pleasure.
1: Hey, thanks for having us.
0: Hello. Okay. There's four of you here, so I feel like we're going to go around. We'll start on the left. Name, what you play, what you do, and if you were a fruit, what would you be?
2: Hello, I'm Kat. I sing the song and I play the guitar. And, oh my gosh, a fruit. Let me think of one.
3: Apple.
2: No,
3: banana.
2: I don't like
0: strawberries.
2: I love a strawberry, but you know what I really like? A dragon fruit, because it's really pink.
0: A dragon
2: and
0: fruit.
2: I like pink.
0: Yeah. I feel like you'd be a cherry cat.
2: I hope. Oh, stop it.
0: Yeah, no, I see that. This
2: I
0: is
2: hope
0: like
2: one time, if you eat a lot of dragon fruit when you're pregnant, your child can have pink hair naturally.
0: Really?
2: But I don't know if that was just real. That was wrong.
0: We need to fact check that. Fact check that immediately.
2: Anyway.
3: I don't know about that.
0: All right, Jet, you're up next.
4: Hello, my name's Jet, and I play the drums. And a fruit. I was going to say dragon fruit. Because I'm like, dragon fruit sounds awesome.
2: You would be, I think.
4: Oh, no, nah, I don't know. I don't know anymore.
0: You kind of give me kiwi vibes.
4: Kiwi? Is it because I'm hairy? Is
0: that no. No, that's not it, Jay.
4: It's because I'm hairy and green inside. That's why.
1: Oh, of course.
0: How do you feel about Christmas? Are you grinching on the inside? This is the silliest way I feel like I've ever started an interview.
4: I love Christmas. But yeah, I would say I'm like a grape, but that's only because I eat grapes, you know.
0: I like grapes. I appreciate a grape. All right, moving on.
5: I'm Ben.
0: Hi, Ben.
5: I play guitar, and I don't really want to be a fruit. I want to be chocolate.
0: You can be chocolate. Yeah. I'll take that.
6: Ben doesn't eat fruit.
0: I'll take that.
2: Not eat fruit, nor vegetables.
0: Oh.
5: Yes, I do. Don't say that.
0: And last but not least.
7: My name is Ellis, and I play the bass. And I think, I don't know what fruit I'd be either. I think maybe like...
2: I think banana.
7: I was going to say banana.
3: Really? Yeah. Yeah.
0: I think it's like a spiritual embodiment. Yeah. Like if you were a fruit, it's not like your favorite fruit. It's like, what are you?
7: I was thinking banana for me, but I thought that would be embarrassing.
5: Well.
0: You guys can both be little bananas. That's B1. One and B2 right there.
2: Aww.
0: Hey.
2: You are so true.
0: Aww. All right. Well, Dirty Harry in the flesh, thank you so much again. And look, this is a familiar name, I feel like, to the folks at 4ZZZ, especially over the last 6 months or so. You guys released Japan, hit number 7 on 4ZZZ's Hot 100, and I feel like you've been building momentum around Brisbane for a little while now. But this is your debut EP. I feel like before we properly get into it, I'm curious, how does Dirty Harry feel different now compared to when you first started the project?
7: We definitely feel like more sure of ourselves, or like sure of what we want to be, I guess. Like, you know, we started and we just wanted to be like the Bella Lip Bombs. That was all we really wanted. And then it hasn't really become like, it hasn't like manifested itself as like, you know, a Bella Lip Bombs clone, I feel, which is nice. But yeah. I feel like we sort of like have definitely like found what we want to sound like and know what we want to like do. I think we're a lot more sure of ourselves. Yeah.
0: Yeah, and I feel like every band sort of hits a point where things begin to click creatively, whether it's like jamming or like you're all kind of a bit on a roll. Was there a particular moment or song that you finished where you realised like, okay, this is what Dirty Harry sort of sounds like, or this is what we like, this is what we feel really confident and comfortable
2: doing? I kind of felt that way with Sleep Talking.
3: Mm. Really?
2: Yeah, which is, you would be surprised by that, because I remember the drum part was so like, you wanted to die when I was like being like, that's not quite it, but I don't know what it is.
3: It was only because I played the like drum part you wanted and you went, no. And then Ellis beatboxed my drum part exactly, and then Kat went, that one.
0: look, we need like a Sleep Talking rendition where it's like no drums and it's just Ellis beatboxing.
3: I reckon.
7: That's on the deluxe.
0: This is the B-side.
2: No, but you got it so good.
3: Oh, thank you.
2: Beautiful. Anyway, we're not playing it today, but...
0: But yeah, beautiful song, and it is out on Friday. Do any of you guys have any other kind of thoughts about that, like creatively? Because I feel like you guys all have your own individual projects or tastes, things that you listen to in your own time. So
7: maybe Mountain Song for me was like, I think like if like going like as far back as possible and sort of like when it sort of the first moments where it started to click, maybe not fully, but sort of just like in the beginning, like Mountain Song was one of the ones we just demoed at the very start. It was like before we even started practicing as a full band and before we started gigging, it was one of the very first songs, and it was like, and I don't know, it was just sick.
0: And that is a song that we are playing.
7: Yes.
6: Ooh. The first song we like properly sat down and wrote together at the
7: Yeah,
6: which is so sick.
8: I think on that wavelength for me, like Give It Back was probably a really strong one. Just because in the same way that like Mountain Song was, we sort of like wrote it all in like the demo phase together in a room. Give It Back, I think that was like after the band had sort of like started and we had played like one or two shows and we like jammed that one out as like a band and composed it all like in the same room in like one session
7: without like a computer
8: and that
6: which
8: was
6: doesn't happen very often for us
8: but that was like a time where we all like kind of like came together at like in one moment and like made something new
6: just
8: for sick.
0: Yeah, and I mean you guys have been playing together for a little while now, but I'm curious, what's the origin story, like how did Dirty Harry come to be, where did it initially begin and when?
6: We all met in first year of uni. We all went to the con together.
8: Yes.
6: I met Ben first, like, a week before uni at, like, my neighbor's party, which was a good time. And then, yeah, just from there, like, we all just, like, found each other and double date started.
0: Yeah.
6: And I was like, holy moly, this is the best band in the world. Let me just, like...
0: Let me weasel my way within.
6: And obviously, it's very different to double date, but I'm just so grateful to have these guys as musicians, you know, hanging out and playing, and it all just happened pretty naturally, I would say.
0: When? So first year uni, but in context of time, like 2024, 2025?
8: End of 2024. When did we start demoing? It must have been like September of 2024 until maybe like March of 2025. We were just like in the music room
7: demos. And then like we started rehearsing maybe just before like March or like around March.
8: Yeah.
7: And then first gig in May?
6: Wait.
8: May, June.
6: Was it
0: 2026 now. Yeah. 2025.
8: Yeah, 2025. So we
7: first
8: started
7: gig in 2025.
6: Yeah.
7: So we started,
0: There you go. I remember the first gig I think you guys played was a house show.
7: Yeah.
0: And Jack Montague, who for everyone here on 4ZZZ, the ante room at Tuesdays 9 to 10, comes into the studio and goes, Dirty Harry on your radar now. Now. And immediately I was like, oh, okay, write that down. And I feel like I probably went to one of your first-ish
7: shows. Well, I think
0: shows.
7: You probably were at the Drunk Well birthday one we played.
0: Yeah.
7: Which was our first actual gig.
0: Yeah, which was so lovely. And I mean, feels like a lifetime ago, but also was sort of recent the same time.
7: Just over a year now.
6: Yeah.
7: Which is crazy.
0: Yeah, insane. But I mean, on the EP, which is titled Love and Piss and is out on Friday, I feel like the title is very impossible to ignore, right? Like it's funny on the surface, but there's also something surprisingly bleak and vulnerable underneath it. How did that phrase become the title and why did it end up feeling like the right way to frame the whole EP?
6: Well, it came after I wrote the lyrics for Love and Piss, which was fell in love with you, then you went for a piss, which was after it's after this time where I exchanged that L word situation with someone and then they immediately got up and pissed in a bush and kind of ruined the moment, you know?
0: I love that that's like from like a real story. Like I don't love that happened to you. Like that's pretty cooked. But do your lyricism, like do they often draw from real experiences that you've
6: Definitely. Yeah, this whole EP is about kind of similar situations, like just like a big old cook time of like, you know, freaking misogyny and falling out of like love with someone who like is an awful person type situation. Anyway. Yeah, so it was just really intense. I feel like I felt a lot of anger towards like the patriarchy generally, but also heartbreak. And so, yeah, that's what it's about.
0: Absolutely. Yeah. And I mean, that song in particular, Love and Piss, like there's this real crescendo with I Won't Resist over and over and over again, kind of repeated like a mantra in a way. I think in that song particularly, and I think for me, at least over the entire EP, there's this real tension between desire and surrendering for something that you know that's probably not good for you at the end of the day. On that song in particular, what were you sort of exploring emotionally?
6: Yeah, I think Love and Piss, I think it really does represent the EP really well, because I think when I was writing it, it was all very much like everything I'm saying is kind of a double meaning between like love and like violence. I think, yeah. So, yeah, I mean, like, you can listen to it and, like, yeah, everything I'm saying is very much, like, it could be about love or it could be about violence. And I think that's, like, kind of what I was trying to get at, is that sometimes the love is, like, a coping mechanism for the piss, you know?
0: Yeah.
6: And, yeah, so that's what I'm going to get in that.
0: Yeah, and I feel like I felt that over the entire EP. I think the first time that I heard that song, I remember I saw it at a live set, and I got a bit teary, to be honest. Like, I think almost every woman or non-man has experienced something similar to that, which is incredibly heartbreaking and sad, but it's cathartic to have something that resonates with me and then with everybody. So yeah, absolutely. And I mean, across the EP, like, there's this push and pull between, like, frustration and humor in a way as well. Were they kind of contrasts, something you consciously wanted to lean into, or did they emerge naturally while writing?
6: I think they emerged naturally. I think it was just very much just, like, how I was feeling, which is why, like, it wasn't all just, like, I mean, ideally I would have loved to write just, like, really angry music and, like, be all metal about it, but I wasn't feeling that way. And that's, like, the whole struggle, is that you don't really feel angry. You just, like, you're more drawn to, like, feeling soft about it all, because it's easier to like, accept, like, what has happened, you know? And I think definitely, like, in the context of, like, you know, trigger warning, textual assault, like, that was, like, the whole game, you know? So I think that it definitely naturally emerged in just, like, wanting to be honest about how I was feeling and, like, convey that idea that people expect you to be angry, but they don't expect you to be, like, you know, pining or whatever, you know?
0: Or so sad, or, yeah, or feeling like, I don't know, like, something's wrong with you in a way. Yeah. Like, I don't know, at least,
6: just, like, totally crazy.
0: Yeah.
6: Like, you do go crazy. Of course you do.
0: It is a wild experience. And I think, like, anger is one side of it, but there's two sides to every coin, right?
6: Absolutely,
0: like, there's the polarity that exists within that. And to have this as a body of work that you've been able to create with your friends and put on stages and be able to explore, like, those emotions, like, I can imagine would be incredibly rewarding.
6: It makes me so happy. Like, these guys are my best friends, and they've, like, been the first people ever to support me in all of this. And just, like, yeah, it's so special and it means so much to me. And yeah, love these guys.
0: Yes, so nice, so sweetie. Well, look, we are on 4ZZZ right now. For everyone listening, my name is Cass and this is Guru chatting with Dirty Harry all about their debut EP Love and Piss, which is officially out on Friday. Doing a little tour as well, playing a couple shows, which we'll get into right after this song. This is another premiere. I feel so blessed and grateful that I get to play these songs for the very first time on 4ZZZ. Again, songs that I feel like I recognize every single one of them from seeing your set so many times, so this is really lovely. Thank you guys. Thank you. This is Mountain Song by Dirty Harry, and you are tuned in to 4ZZZ.

0: just heard Dirty Harry with Mountain Song, another early spin from their upcoming debut EP, Love and Piss, which is officially out on Friday. And I'm so excited to have the entirety of Dirty Harry here with me in studio, chatting all about the EP, the creative process, evolution, as well as the upcoming tour, which is very, very exciting. And these songs have existed on stage before. We're now seeing them in recorded form before they've been released into the world. Did playing them live over time change the way they ended up sounding on the EP?
1: Definitely, big time, I feel.
2: Yeah, massive stuff.
1: Like, 100%, yeah. I mean, you know, the one you just heard, Mountain Song, the demo of that, like, never got big. It was little and indie the whole time. Mm. But, you know, through playing it live and just, I don't know, just the vibe in the room, that sort of started to happen. And it slowly, I feel, got bigger and bigger until, like, it is what it is now. And, like, I feel like, yeah, something similar, not necessarily, like, getting big for every song, but something similar has happened to every single song where, like, the vibe is completely transformed through playing it live compared to demoing, I feel.
3: Mm. I think also the inverse happened to They Already Know as well, where the recording process, I feel, changed the structure of the song and the tonality of the song as well. Mm. Do you guys agree?
2: Yeah.
3: Or no?
2: Yeah.
4: Mm. Yeah.
3: A little factoid in there for you. That's all yeah. I wanted to say, really.
0: Yeah, I mean, happening in a variety of different ways. And, I mean, this one was all produced and recorded in-house, some would say. So, Ben, I know you took on a lot of those roles and responsibilities. Does, like, playing in the band change the way you approach recording or producing, do you think?
1: I mean, like, definitely, like, subliminally, probably.
0: Yeah.
1: Like, it's not, like, you know, it's all, like, it's, like, all, like, the same sort of, like, process, I guess. But, like, obviously, because it's, like, you know, like I'm part of, like, the band and I've been sitting with the music for so long, there feels like there's, like, more pressure or, like, you know, more, like, to make it, like, better or make it, like, as good as possible, just because, like, I've been with the songs for so long, and I feel like it's, like, compared to just, like, you know, get, like, working with an artist that I like, haven't played with.
0: Yeah.
1: And it's, like, these are all new songs, whereas, like, I have, like, visions for all of the Dirty Harry songs, or, like, because I've been sitting with them so long, thinking about them so long.
0: Mm.
1: I feel like it's definitely, like, subliminally a bit different, but it doesn't, like, super duper manifest itself, like, different, like, in the process, I guess.
0: Yeah. I can imagine it'd be much more difficult as well, right? Like, having, like, the vision of, oh, I want this to sound perfect. Like,
1: yeah.
0: This has to be the way that I, you know, we all envision in that way as well. But there's also something very special about just having your hands
1: I think
0: all over it.
1: Getting to
0: well.
1: Do it all ourselves was such an awesome experience, and I feel like, you know, it was definitely, like, a lot of learning for all of us, but also just, like so fun and so awesome just to get to be able to do it with all our, just, like, with our friends and with our buddies, and, like, just, like, you know, these songs are, like, our babies. We've had them for, like, over a year, and just, like, to be able to, like, make them what they are, like, by ourselves, it's, like, awesome. Yeah, I feel like it's a great experience. Yeah.
0: And now they're coming out into the world.
1: Crazy.
0: On Friday.
1: Yeah.
0: Which is really, really cool and very exciting. I'm excited for all of our lovely 4ZZZ listeners and people who just mess with Dirty Harry to give it a listen. When I listened to the EP for the first time, I went, oh yeah, we've been waiting for this one. But when, like, a new Dirty Harry song begins, I know we spoke about it earlier, how some of them were kind of demoed beforehand and evolved in their own way, but I think when you're approaching a song now, does it usually start with lyrics, a riff, a melody, or does everyone sort of bring different pieces into the room in sort of a jam style setting?
4: There's definitely lots of different ways we've done it, I feel. I think a lot of them is, like, I just do a little rhythm guitar part and a little sing song, and then I'll be like, guys, I need help making this good, and then they come in and they, like, help with the structure and it sounds a million times better and it becomes more complex and, like, that kind of thing. I feel like Ben's riffs honestly make so many of the songs, like, in a huge way as well, especially. But yeah, no, we've done so many. Japan, like, Ben did a whole demo of it, and then Give It Back was all of us, and Mountain Song was all of us, and yeah, it's honestly different every time.
0: Yeah, a collaborative approach, I feel, is always really lovely. Like, you guys, I mean, I think you guys are all incredibly talented musicians in your own right. So to be able to collaborate and make something and experiment with it, like, I can imagine would be incredibly rewarding and fun, right?
1: Yeah, definitely.
0: Like, this is the power of love and friendship, right?
1: Yeah.
0: Was there a song on Love and Piss that took a completely different life during recording than you originally imagined, or like the demo to finish process that was like way left field?
4: I don't know. I think a lot of these songs we didn't demo.
0: First.
4: I think a lot of it was that right? I don't know which ones would have been demo. Mountain Song we did.
3: And
1: they already know.
4: Yeah, true.
3: Yeah.
4: Like two.
1: Is that all?
4: I think that's all.
1: Really? I mean, they already, like Jay was saying before, I feel like they already know changed the most in the recording. I think like we've been playing it live a certain way for like a while, and just kind of because that's the way it was played, I guess. But sort of going into like recording, we want, like, you know, we all sort of had like a bigger vision for it, or like a more like, you know, want it to be a bit different to the other songs, or like to what, how it was played. And sort of it definitely like took a different shape, I think, in the recording to how we used to play it live, which is really interesting and really like fun to get to work with.
0: Yeah. And speaking of playing things live, you're playing two shows this weekend, one on the Gold Coast on Friday, and then the other way around. Sunday.
4: Brisbane, and then Gold Coast on Sunday.
0: Okay. Saturday, Brisbane, season 3, stacked, stellar, going to be so much fun.
1: Yes.
0: And then Gold Coast on Sunday at
1: Moe's
0: Desert Clubhouse.
1: Yes. Yeah, definitely come, guys, please. Please.
0: Come. Please. We're going to talk about this a little bit more, but we're going to premiere our third song today off the EP. It's called Big Light. It's so lovely, and I'm excited for everyone on 4ZZZ to hear it for the very first time. You're with Cass and Dirty Harry on 4ZZZ. Enjoy!

0: You're tuning in to Guru on 4ZZZ 102.1 FM. My name is Cass, hanging out with Dirty Harry. And we just heard the third Little Ellie spin from their upcoming debut EP, Love and Peace. That was Big Light, another little fan favorite, another one that I've definitely heard in your live shows. And speaking of live shows, as I mentioned before, playing two shows this weekend, Saturday, July 4th at Season 3. Brisbane, and then Sunday at the Gold Coast, Moe's Desert Clubhouse. Super stacked lineups as well. Reno LTD are coming along with you guys for most of the East Coast tour, which is super duper exciting. Brisbane also with Tomorrow's Forecast, and on the Gold Coast with Blind Corners and Brave Daisy. How are you guys feeling about it?
1: So keen.
2: So
3: a little bit nervy.
2: Really?
3: No, I mean, yeah. I mean, it's going to be a lot of shows, and it's going to be like, I mean, you know, tour is crazy. It's like first tour.
2: Yeah.
3: Who knows how it will go? Will we catch the flight? Maybe.
2: I think we will.
1: I hope so.
4: We will.
0: I have faith. I have so much faith. And this is like a back-to-back-to-back triple weekender as well. So you guys are playing two shows in Melbourne. Thursday and Saturday, not this weekend, the next weekend, and then also playing Wollongong and Sydney the week after, which is so, so sick. Are you doing the drive down to Sydney, Wollongong?
1: Yeah, we are.
2: Yep.
1: I'm kidding. It'll be fun.
2: Yeah.
3: I'm so excited with Reno.
0: Reno.
3: Oh my goodness.
0: Reno Limited. Lovely. Again, such lovely people as well.
3: This is such a huge hang. I can't wait.
0: Mm-hmm. Huge group hang for three weekends straight.
2: It's just a hangout, and then we like play songs sometimes.
3: That's friends tour.
2: Yeah.
0: And I mean, this is the debut EP launch, first show in Brisbane. You guys doing anything exciting for the show? Dressing up in glitter? Gonna do a little dance party?
2: Yeah.
3: I'm texting some ideas. Good.
0: Yeah, look, text in some ideas. 0420-66733. Dirty High themselves are right here, okay?
1: I've been practicing my breakdancing.
0: Watch out. Gonna do a little spin. Can you do the head spin?
1: Backflip right now. And for everyone listening, I just
0: That was crazy. That was wild. I can't believe you guys didn't see that in the flesh. But
1: come to the show and you'll see it.
0: Yeah, you'll see it. Okay, write that down, guys. Yeah. Hold him to it. Ben Gerard, backflip. It's all gonna happen all at once.
1: Yeah.
0: And I mean, you've spent so much time with these songs, right? If someone was hearing Dirty Harry for the first time, what song from Love and Piss would you each tell them to start with, and why? This is a tricky question. Yeah, I know. Or do you guys have a personal favorite?
3: I think Sleepwalking for me. I think it's so Dirty Harry, but Ben's always rolls his eyes at that one. He hates it. I don't know why.
1: No, I like it. I don't know. Maybe for me, probably Love and Piss. Come on.
0: Yeah, it's a good song to encapsulate the EP and to encapsulate where you guys are at the moment as a band, which is super nice. So nice. For everyone listening, we did, in fact, premiere that song alongside Mountain Song and Big Light. If you missed it, no worries. You can listen back on the website, 4ZZZ.org.au. But releasing debut EP is a huge milestone, but it also feels like the beginning of a new chapter as well, right? Like, these are songs that you sat on for such a long time. Now they're kind of out in the world, or about to be out in the world. Where do you feel or would hope Dirty Harry goes from here? Is there anything new sort of somewhat in the works, or you're like, okay, tour and then...
2: We're pivoting to funk now.
1: Get ready, guys.
3: No, I don't know. I mean, we've written new stuff, and I think it's feeling a bit more like progressed in terms of like our sound as a band. I feel like we're getting used to how each other sounds and how it all fits together, and obviously our influence is always changing. So I think that's exciting, making things that sound different. Yeah, I think I'm so happy that all of this stuff that we've been sitting on for like a year now is like out, and we get to do some new stuff. That's so exciting.
1: Yeah.
0: yeah, you can do whatever you want, right?
1: Know, right?
0: Yeah, like, you can go in any direction and like feel very accomplished that you have a full body of work in the world, in the universe, in the Dirty Harry multiverse. And speaking of multiverse as well, I feel like you guys all play in, or most of you play in, a variety of different bands as well. What has like working in different projects kind of brought to Dirty Harry, or I guess this little project as a whole, right? So I know that you guys are both, three of you, I'm looking at Ellis, Ben and Jet, all play in Double Date as well. Some of you guys play in Wishaw as well as Razor Blades, and I feel like I'm missing some, but I guess what is the opportunity working in these other projects bring back to Dirty Harry as a whole, you think?
4: I think it's really good to have like I just think every like project, I'm sure everyone would agree, every project that we're involved in has like a really different sort of like artistic identity.
0: Yeah.
4: And like brings out different things of us musically. Like for me being like just the bass player in this band, I feel like I can, I play the bass and I'm like serving the song and doing all that. And that's like one mindset, but then like bringing songs I've written to like a different band, just like brings out like a whole different thing. And I feel like just allows us to like explore ourselves and like music in different ways, and then we can, I don't know, I just think that all like feeds into each other and like
0: absolutely
4: allows us to be more comprehensive musicians. I don't know.
0: Yeah.
4: What do you guys think?
0: Agree.
1: Yeah, I agree.
0: They're nodding their heads in
1: like,
0: agreement.
1: I think we just get to play more music with our friends, which is
0: awesome.
1: And isn't
0: that lovely?
1: And yeah, we get to sort of like explore and do different things,
4: yeah,
1: which is really cool. And I think we all sort of like learn from all the other projects. Like if we have like, if we try like a way of writing a song or like certain like writing techniques in one band and it goes really well, we'll try it in another band and that will, you know, completely like sort of change the game, or like, you know, like make that song sound different to like the other ones, or like it's just like it's really cool,
0: yeah,
1: to be able to like take things from every single
0: yeah
1: like,
0: it all feeds
1: yeah
0: back
1: yeah
0: into
1: yeah
0: itself.
3: It's like, I changed my style in a way that was lovely.
0: Hi loving. Oh wow, that was perfect. That was perfect. I feel like no one's gonna understand the reference, but
3: no,
0: we do. But we do. I'm gonna have to show you guys afterwards.
1: Okay, yeah.
0: I will. But for all of our lovely 4ZZZ listeners, chatting with Dirty Harry, their debut EP, Love and Piss, comes out on Friday, playing Brisbane and the Gold Coast, Saturday, Sunday, as well as doing a massive tour up and down the East Coast, which is all good fun. And this is like my favorite segment, just because we're drawing the end of the interview.
5: Sticky picks.
0: Essentially, where I get to hand it over to you guys, my interview guest, and you get to play a song that's maybe stuck in your brain. You get to play a song on 4ZZZ people, and I mean, we've picked something which I think feels very, very fitting. Do you want to introduce, explain, get into it?
2: Hello. We all picked a song collectively. This was all we all collectively picked this one together. Why are you laughing? I'm explaining this.
1: To set the song.
2: Perfect. Oh, sorry. We have picked Vocation by Renault Limited.
0: Yes.
2: Right.
0: Renault Ltd, who are coming along with you guys for the tour, playing both shows this weekend, as well as a multitude of other shows
2: yes
0: over the next three weekends.
2: Yes.
0: I mean, look, guys, listen to the full EP. Come along to the shows. It is truly a very magical, mystical, awesome experience. I love Dirty Harry, and hopefully you guys do too. Thanks for coming on.
2: Thank
0: always
2: you.

0: 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More information will be communicated by email, and information about the subscription tiers, their cost, and inclusions can be found at 4zzz.org.au/support.
1: I'm so desperate for some fun. What about you? Tell me what the latest gossip is. What's been going on in Amherst?
2: Well, ever since Uma left, things haven't really been the same.

0: That was Sesame Girl with Kick in the Teeth, one of the singles off their upcoming EP, which is out very, very shortly. It's called Butterfly Wing in a Silver Locket, and they're going on a little tour to celebrate, hitting up MeEngine on August 15th at Season 3. I'm sure it will be a lovely, lovely night. I feel like they do such a beautiful blend of dream pop with some country twang in that song in particular, which is really up my alley. If you know, you know. But my name is Cass, and this is Guru on 4ZZZ 102.1 FM, taking you through your Wednesday afternoon from 3 until 6. We also had local band Sourpuss with Hits of Eternity, Chanel Beads off their brand new album Your Day Will Come, the second iteration, same title, different album. That was Tyler Richard. And at the very top was a pick from Dirty Harry. That was Reno LTD with Vocation, their brand new single. And they've got a new single coming out on Friday for you to listen to on Bandcamp, which I'm so, so keen for. Again, Dirty Harry are playing with Reno on their entire East Coast tour, hitting up Brisbane on Saturday, Gold Coast on Sunday. And it was such a pleasure to chat with them all about their brand new EP out this Friday, Love and Piss. And we were lucky enough here on 4ZZZ to hear three brand new songs that feature on the EP, Love and Piss, Mountain Song and Big Light, all of which I feel like are live favourites. So definitely catch that show, and you can listen back to our interview after 6 o'clock on 4ZZZ's website, 4ZZZ.org.au. But before we do anything else, I've got to do a little bit of a live read. So give me one moment. We're going to put some little song in the back. How good. This is Revolver. Brisbane's Britpop-inspired Revolver have dropped new single Some Days, a guitar rush of indie rock. 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But it is nearly 5 o'clock, and if you know what that means, you know.
1: That's actually all right.
0: The segment where you send in your requests, and if it's actually all right, I'll give it a spin. We had some really nice ones on the text line today, but I thought I'd give it to someone who I haven't seen text in before. And look, it's a really good song. So thank you so much to Miss Dancehall Days, who said, hey, any chance of And What by SATV Music? Pretty please. Thanks, A. And look, I gave it a little listen. I'm about it. I really like it. It's such a fun song. It definitely kind of reminds me of that synth punk sort of vibe, and I hope you like it. You're with Cass, listening to 4ZZZ. This is SATV Music. Let's get it.

Hi, everybody. This is Gary Lucas, collaborator with Jeff Buckley on Grace and Mojo Pin. When I'm in Brisbane, I always listen to 4ZZZ Radio. Please subscribe.

That was Thistle with City Name. They are a four-piece kind of operating in that alternative rock terrain from Northampton in the UK. That was from their second EP, Backflip. And I've been in the know about Thistle for a while, and I was really into their first EP that they released. But they've since come back on my radar after seeing the live video of their performance, their set at Outbreak in the UK, which is like a massive festival originated in the US of hardcore punk and now branching into alternative rock. Basement played in the UK a few years ago. I think they might have played this year as well. But I saw on my social media, I saw Thistle and I went, this bangs, and I know why I was so, so into them a couple years ago. So such a pleasure to play here for you on 4ZZZ. My name is Cass and this is Goo, taking you through your Wednesday from 3 up until 6 every single Wednesday. Before Thistle, we had Eldritch Asenet with Dissection of Silence. Beautiful song, again, operating in that very 90s emo rock world. That was one of their little EPs as well, was on that one. And at the very, very top was a song composed by Charlie Harper and was a little request from a lovely text line, Miss Dancehall Days. That song in particular was called And What. But thank you again for joining me on your Wednesday, supporting community radio, 4ZZZ, public arts, all that good stuff. But while I got you here, we've got a word from one of our 4ZZZ subscriber bands. The Zebras return. The world's smallest festival returns to the Junk Bar Saturday, July 11th. Two bands and two solo acts across two stages. The Zebras return to Brisbane for the first time in 20 years. Saya headlines the solo stage, Greg Brady and the Anchors, and Jason Pickering, Bombsfar, complete the lineup. Tickets via Oztix. Greg Brady and the Anchors are a great 4ZZZ subscriber band. Love to hear it, and I feel like there is always such great local music coming out of the woodwork, something that I love investing my time into, my curiosity into, and one of the bands that I've recently gotten into are called Hotchkiss, and they are kind of operating in so many different worlds in terms of genre, dibbling and dabbling with some shoegaze, some heavier textures in there as well, a bit of emo, and their latest album, A Right to Wellbeing, is fully out. It's 9 tracks, and they describe it as an album about healing out of spite. They're doing a little launch party, releasing this album for you, with relay tapes and a letter from Greenpoint at the Cave Inn, Saturday, 18th of July, and it's only $10. The song that we're hearing right now is called Ghosts. And you're on 4ZZZ.

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2: Ready to have some fun? Let's do it.

That was Bieber Doobie with Sun Has Set. First piece of material from her brand new album, Pylon, which is her fourth album coming out in September. And God, I have been rinsing and repeating this song over and over again. I feel like I had a big Bieber Doobie phase when I was a lot younger. I remember when she first released her initial singles like Coffee, and it was very indie pop, and it's really nice to see her sort of dibble and dabble in alternative rock. And on this album there are so many collaborations in terms of helping write, produce, record. Shane from Tidal Fight, Andrew Fisher from Basement, we got Pine Grove in there as well, Deftones, Hayley Williams, Brendan Yates from Turnstile. It is absolutely packed, and I'm really, really keen for it. If it sounds like that, I reckon I'll love the album, and maybe you will too. You're hanging out with me, Cass, on 4ZZZ. This is Goo, taking you through your Wednesday all the way up until 6 o'clock. Before that, we had the song Aphids by Hum. It was released as a part of a double single, Puppets Aphids, in 1998. I don't believe it's available on streaming services anymore, or perhaps ever. This is a bit of a deep cut, but I was listening to Hum last night with my dad. Dad doesn't live in Meanjin or Brisbane anymore, so it's always a real treat when I get to see him coming up to visit. And we kind of described Hum, not particularly on this song, but I feel like on their Green Zebra album, Something About an Astronaut, I think if you know, you know, it kind of reminds me of this crossover between Pavement and Swerve Driver. I think Pavement in terms of like the vocal delivery, and Swerve Driver in terms of that real distorted shoegaze quality. And if you like Swerve Driver, they are coming, I believe, on an Australian tour. Heard that this morning, Branko from Unnecessary Knowledge here on 4ZZZ, Wednesday at 6 to 9. Got to speak with Alex from Swerve Driver, and if you want to listen back, definitely do so. It was a great chat. 4ZZZ.org.au on Unnecessary Knowledge. And at the very top of that bracket, we had local band Hotchkiss with Ghosts. That is from their most recent debut album, and they're doing a show to support that as well with two great local bands, Relay Tapes, love, and A Letter from Greenpoint, who are an emerging screamo band who I am really excited to see. Cave In, 18th of July. Tickets are only $10 pre-sale, so I reckon get amongst it. Hotchkiss are definitely that kind of band to watch for me. But while I got you all here, we got to do another little live read. It's part of the business. This is a word from one of our proud 4ZZZ subscriber bands. Positive Spin are launching at the Triffid on Saturday, July 4th. Get a taste of what this new band's about from their debut single, Carried Away, which is out on all streaming platforms. The sound, exactly what you need on a Saturday arvo. The vibe's incredibly high. 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We'll see you at the Triffid July 4th. 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So it's so fun that they make us say this for an entire week. I love it. The vibe's incredibly high. I agree. Thank you so much to Positive Spin, as well as all of our new subscribers to 4ZZZ. 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But we're going to jump into another track. This one has a little bit of a language warning, so maybe turn it down if it's not your thing. But it is a new hardcore band from Adelaide or Carnaland, Femme Fronted. They have just released a new little demo EP. I say just, but it was at the start of the year, just because I've
recently gotten onto them, but their demo tape is called Pyre, and the song we're about to play is called Parasite. I love femme-fronted hardcore, and this band is so, so great. Definitely one to watch. You're on 4ZZZ. This is Parasite by Frontrunner.

This is where things stick. This is where I actually say something like, I like goo on 4ZZZ. I like it. I like things like goo. I like the radio. I like 4ZZZ. I like little birdies in trees. I like squeezing the tube till it fills my whole mouth. I like listening to the radio, squeezing the tube into my mouth and trying to say I like goo at the same time. Yeah, yeah, yeah. I like goo, goo, goo. And well, I like it when I'm listening to 4ZZZZZ.

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Very creative man, this man, Cody. Also doing his own music videos through his own little record label, which is called Micro Shoulder. And it's all so, so sick. Highly recommend checking out the music video for this clip. And also supporting Shady Nasty this Friday when they come up to play a very intimate show at the Tivoli with Blue Dinah. So get amongst it. I still haven't seen Cody live and I'm absolutely itching for it. My name is Cass and this is Guru on 4ZZZ 102.1 FM, taking you through your Wednesday all the way up until 6 o'clock. We also had before that a band called Seam, who are kind of an underground alternative rock band from North Carolina. That was from their 1993 album, The Problem With Me. That song in particular was called Sweet Pea. And at the very top was frontrunner Carnaland, Adelaide-based femme-fronted hardcore, with a track from their latest demo EP, Pyre. And that song in particular was called Parasite. But as always, thanks for tuning into this show. I hope your Wednesday is lovely. Whether you're on your commute, hanging out at home, it is a pleasure to be here and a pleasure to have you on board. Got our last little live read of the afternoon before we get into more songs. This week, don't miss God Eater at Metro Arts from independent performance maker and Dance North company dancer, Jag Popham. God Eater is an immersive, highly physical exploration of trance and ritual as its presence mutates. This work challenges the mind, exploring the collapse of control and surrender. On now, Wednesday through Saturday this week, 1st to 4th of July at Metro Arts in West Village, West End. Book via the website at metroarts.com.au. Metro Arts are proud sponsors of 4ZZZ. I love doing those live reads because I feel like new music comes onto my radar, gigs, but also some really cool stuff like theatre performances and whatnot. I think I've been itching to get into it. I was definitely a theatre kid growing up, saw a lot of physical theatre and circus arts performance. I dibbled and dabbled in circus. Actually, random, I did some acro yoga at the Winter Solstice Festival last weekend. If you were there, I was in that little performance and I don't know, it was really fun. It definitely brought me back. It was very healing for thy inner child. So thank you, Metro Arts, for sponsoring 4ZZZ, because now I know about your cool little performances. And you do too, dear listener. We're going to jump into another track. This one is from NAM, Melbourne post-punk band called Mac the Knife. I feel like they've been on my radar for quite some time, but this song in particular, it got me. It's brand new. It's called Take Me to the Meeting. A little bit of a language warning on this one, so if you don't like bad words, turn it down, but come back. You're hanging out with Cass on 4ZZZ.

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Otherwise, you can feed off the vile, plastic, imported music and Hollywood gossip that further reinforces the chauvinistic values and capitalistic drive of our constantly crumbling existence.

That was In Her Palms with Palmistry, their debut single. And these guys are based in Nam or Melbourne, kind of experimenting with that pedal-heavy post-hardcore indie sound, and are still, I believe, some of them are still in high school, which is so, so crazy. So talented for their age and just standalone regardless. And they've shared stages with a lot of bands in that kind of emo, screamo realm. Body Shirt, Juno Eclipse, My Cries Fall on Deaf Ears, Fear of Horses, Could Be Stars, just to name a few. So very excited to see what the future holds for this band, In Her Palms. Before that, we also had Pain of Truth, classic, with Too Late featuring Trapped Under Ice from their 2023 album, Not Through Blood. Just good old classic hardcore. They put on such a good live set. I love watching little videos, recaps of their sets on YouTube. Honestly, favorite pastime, getting onto hardcore YouTube. And at the very top of that bracket was Smack the Knife with Take Me to the Meeting, post-punk based in Nam or Melbourne, and just a good old time. I hope you've had a good old time, dear listener. My name is Cass, and this has been Guru on 4ZZZ at 102.1 FM, happening every single Wednesday from 3 until 6. On today's show, we had a lovely interview with Dirty Harry, local indie rock band, talking all about their upcoming debut EP, Love and Piss, with three early spins of tracks from said EP. So if you'd like to listen back, check out my playlist. You can jump on our website, 4zzz.org.au. I'm going to see us out with a track by local artist Levi. This is Kidney. Stick around for Dykes on Mics. 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
1: Hello, you are listening to The Dykes on Mics with Sarah and Kate. And
2: oh, hello, hello.
1: I can hear you, Kate. It's a miracle.
2: I can hear you.
1: Kate is in the Zoom boom room. Thank you for joining us via the digital.
2: It's my pleasure to be here.
1: And thank you so much to Cass from Goo, another amazing show. But yes, we are the Dykes on Mics. We've got a great show for you. Kate has found some amazing things to chat about. We've got an interview coming up as well.
2: Oh, we do, and there might be an opportunity for a little prize for a Zed subscriber on that one, which is very exciting.
1: So make sure you stay tuned for that. Yeah, it could be a little prize coming up for you. And yeah, we've got some good tunes lined up.
2: You've been just cranking them in there, Sarah, on the new playlist.
1: Yes. As per usual for the Dykes on Mics, we were sort of flying by the, is it the seat of your pants? Whatever that saying is. So I've been jamming some music in there, but it has been a hectic month for new music around Australia, but especially locally here in Brisbane. There's some amazing new songs that have been coming out. So we've got a bunch of those lined up. But yeah, should we get stuck into some tunes?
2: I'm just playing tech lady over here because I finally got a slightly better pair of headphones than what I've been wearing in recent weeks. And they're meant to do the noise cancelling because, you know, TMI, but I had issues in the past when I was Zooming on the laptop and broadcasting and I was getting this awful like echo of my own voice back in the headphones. So it was very off-putting when trying to have a, like, you know, just a conversation with you all, and I'm sort of hearing myself in the room and then this delay in my headphones. So then I had like the audio going on Zoom on my mobile, but the visual on the, you know, too much. But I've got myself some wireless.
1: They look very fancy. Are they pink or is it just like a reflection of something else?
2: No, Sarah, of course they're pink.
1: They look amazing.
2: So I wasn't sure. I don't know if I've got the noise cancelling happening, but so far so good. I'm not hearing any echo of myself, which is amazing and thrills me no end, so I can actually have a functional conversation because I don't know about you, but when you're hearing that delay back of yourself, it's sort of like I'm trying to speak, but I've some weeks thought that I was maybe doing these kind of large stop and start pauses in the middle of my sentences because I was getting so lost behind myself.
1: It always makes me feel like I've had a few too many when that happens with the echo or like I'm in a club and there's too many people talking around me and I don't know if the person has just spoken or if that was my own voice or someone else's voice. You know what I mean? It's the worst feeling, that like slight delay echo of your own voice is nauseating.
2: I know, yeah. That's good it's really weird. They seem to be sorted, which means, we are ready to go. I'm just flicking through some of the things, excuse me, that we're going to talk about tonight. And we've got, we've got a Hollywood actress that has always had the speculation of some of her Willowa relationships. We've got fabulous outfits at the tennis. We've got some pride updates and also I've got two very fun kind of pop culture things that have happened in this past week. Only one of them's in the chat. Ooh. The other one I have on my Instagram and
1: it's a surprise even to me.
2: It actually is so fun and I've seen it come up a couple of times now in my Insta feed and I'm like, I wish we were there. I wish I had time to have contacted the person that organised it to try to talk to them. Here's a hint, they are on the other side of the world. It's something for the L word lovers. Let's put it that way.
1: Oh my gosh, I'm actually so excited now, and I love when there's a story that we're going to talk about that's a surprise even to me. So
2: I know. Well, maybe we can do that one early. So once we've had a couple of songs, maybe we can do that before our lovely interviewee joins us on the show.
1: That sounds good. We'll go to a couple of tunes and then we'll talk about that. All right, this one is Alexia with Faker.

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1: And we are back. We just listened to Cool Girl by Jem Cassar-Daly, Boom by Danny Enley, and we started that bracket off with Faker from Alexia.
2: I choked just when I was about to say.
1: Yeah, I love those songs, but I will say we didn't get to enjoy them fully because we were really having a bit of a rant, weren't we?
2: Oh, we so were. And I mean, also I can never enjoy them when I'm on Zoom because I can't hear them. Mm. But if you've just tuned in, I was just saying to Sarah just before that music bracket that I finally sorted myself out with some new headphones that aren't echoing back at me in my ears and everything, but that they came with zero instructions. And you might be thinking it's headphones, plug them in and keep going. But they're actually like a noise cancelling, Bluetooth. I know I sound super old, but I've never cared to have any like this before or never needed them. I had an old pair of headphones. I'm like, I know wireless headphones exist, but I don't want to just put something in landfill for the fun of it. But these other ones actually finally did go. I can't figure out what to do to make them be noise cancelling. There's buttons on the bottom and they don't really tell me anything other than the two that is for volume up and volume down, which actually got me to saying how much it annoyed me that it's got one little hissy bit of pamphlet that just basically says, like, don't wear them in water and et cetera, et cetera, and a QR code to go to figure it out. I've gone to the QR code. It doesn't tell me shit. And more to the point, it really grinds my gears. Here's my middle-aged lesbian rant for the night. I just want to use something.
1: Yeah.
2: I don't want to have to download stuff in order to have stuff and give them stuff in order to make something that I've bought just function.
1: I agree, like, 100%. I'm not a middle-aged lesbian yet, although I am approaching that. I don't actually know what age middle-aged starts, but I'm starting to feel old, which is scary. But I 100% agree. And I'm like a very tech savvy person. I work in IT. I love gizmos and gadgets. It is driving me absolutely up the wall that you need to download several apps, watch 30 minutes worth of YouTube videos and, like, I don't know, solve world hunger to be able to use a really simple piece of technology that you used to just be able to, like, plug in and it works.
2: There's less packaging. If I reach over here, like, very, very well done, large headphone brand, you're now in a cardboard box that you can pop in your recycling, but they've still given me this, like, trifold bit of shitty paper that just has, like, a million things about the trademarks and licenses and all that kind of stuff. There's about four buttons on these headphones. Just put a little diagram there. Paper, it's going to get recycled as well. Like, it's not like you're making it more wasteful than it already is by putting all your trademarks and licenses on it. Like, it just annoys me. And like you were saying with this new appliance that you've purchased, as you said, that came with nothing.
1: Yeah.
2: And then when you did the QR code, it didn't go to anywhere correct.
1: It went to some offshore, like, overseas.in shopping website for a completely different brand, completely different appliances. It wasn't even appliances. I think it was like a music store or something like that, like CDs or something. It was absolutely bizarre. For a well-known brand, like, it was a relatively well-known, quite expensive, like, kitchen appliance. And it came with a booklet that was maybe 100 at least pages long, a second booklet that was kind of like advertising for their other products that was maybe 20 pages long. So I know that waste is not the issue.
2: It's not being considered.
1: Yeah.
2: It's so annoying. And I want people to text in, like, am I being overboard? Or, like, are you on the same page? Mm-hmm. I know a friend of the show, a friend of the station, has recently shared with me that they now have to pay rent through an app. And that's the only option. Like, there is zero option for direct debit or going into the actual office and handing them an envelope of cash or anything. I should know the SMS line, but I don't. But I'd like to hear from people if you are agreeing with Sarah
1: I can read it out.
2: Or if we're just being old.
1: It's 0420626733. 0420626733. Text in. I would love to know, because I'm also feeling like an old man shaking their fist at the youth of today. Being like, yeah, what is going on? You shouldn't. I remember when I first started renting, I paid all of my rent in cash. I would just like drive two streets to the real estate person and just hand them cash because it was easier. It's how I remembered it, because I would put, you know, I'd budget for the week in little envelopes and put my cash in envelopes and, you know, what have you. And like that wasn't too long ago, and now it's seemingly impossible to do. It's like difficult to get cash out. It's ridiculous having to download an app for something. It shouldn't be
2: I'm against it. Sarah, I know we have to go to music soon and have our interview, but you probably know the answer to this. I should know the answer to this, because I'm trying to make our past previous story align to the next one. When did the L word first come out? I'm a terrible fan.
1: Oh, my gosh.
2: Was it the 2000s?
1: I don't know, because I watched it long after it first came out. I watched it in the, 2010s. At some, 2004. It looks like.
2: Let's just say 2004, you could probably still pay your rent by cash. Yes. And to tie that in, this is a short bit of pop culture that you are going to love before we go to a track and bring in our guest interviewee for this evening. Ooh. We've been having a lot of Pride events, and this one, I just absolutely loved it. I'm going to send you the photos at the end so you can compare. But this past weekend, the Lesbians of London gathered together for a Shane McCutcheon lookalike contest.
1: Oh, my gosh. I love it. I love it.
2: So, obviously, there's been a lot of, you know, there's always lots of lookalike contests. And finally, our Wellawa community had our own turn, and they've started with Shane from the L Word. Quote, the show's resident heartbreaker whose sexy androgynous appeal has led to many queer awakenings and fictional crushes.
1: Oh, my gosh. I love it. I feel like there were many vests worn that day with no shirt underneath.
2: There were definitely some. I'm going to send you the pictures. It was hosted by a queer collective group called Sapphic Knights, which is founded by Lucy Hilton, Taya Marazzi and Pippa Palmer, who, quote, recently appeared on season two of I Kissed a Girl. And the contest had hundreds of L Word fans that gathered en masse in Victoria Park, not to be confused with the defunct Victoria Park of Brisbane, and the crowd sort of judged and voted for the winner. And people have said the Shane competition was a silly way to get a bunch of dykes together on a random Sunday. All Sapphic Knights wants to do is create a space where people can come alone and leave with friends. We want all dykes in whichever form they are to come and feel welcome and accepted. And look, it honestly looks like it was such a fun day. Lots of carabiners, lots of camo, and there was a couple of special guests there. Excuse me. And there was a winner. I saw a very short clip and I was like, oh, either 15 or 9 I thought would get the top spot. Number 9 was the winner, Jules Brugnerotti. I'm not sure if that's exactly how I say. And Jules was not wearing a vest.
1: Oh my gosh. Well, that's surprising.
2: Was doing a black tee and looked very cool. Yeah. And I think, I'll send you the photos.
1: I love it.
2: A very, very well-deserved winner. And Jules has actually said, let me find the quote here. Oh, I've scrolled a bit too fast. Says, I'm shocked that I won. I was not expecting to be this big. At last, something good has come from being compared to Shane all my life. P.S. Justice for Jenny.
1: Actually, I would love to see that, a Jenny Schechter lookalike competition. Yeah. I love
2: that. Well, lots of the comments were saying, do Beck Porter next.
1: Yeah, I love that. All right.
2: But yes, I'll share that all with you, but we best get to a track and we'll be coming back with a lovely interview very soon.
1: Yes.
2: With Sharon from Perseverance Street Theatre Company.
1: Amazing. I can't wait. 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
1: And we're back. 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
2: We do. We are very excited to introduce to the Dykes and Mikes and 4ZZZ listeners the wonderful Sharon Hogan. I will do full accreditation, the artistic director / CEO of the Perseverance Street Theatre Company, all the way over in Milton via Gympie tonight. Sharon, how are you?
3: I am very well. And I am looking out at the cityscape here, feeling like the country bumpkin visiting the big smoke, but it's good. Good.
2: I actually thought I could see a good view out of those sliding doors there. So, like, you've got a good spot to do this interview tonight. Thank you so much for joining us. And we're going to have a discussion about the premiere performance, I believe, of your latest production, which is kicking off next Friday night, actually, here in Brisbane. But firstly, I thought, would you like to tell us a little bit about the Perseverance Street Theatre Company before we get into it? Because I am really excited to hear more about what you do.
3: Well, I was actually working as a drama teacher in a hot, sweaty classroom, as you can imagine, in a state school in Gympie about 5 years ago. And a lot of young people were talking to me about the lack of opportunities in regional areas if you wanted to pursue a creative career. And they were talking about the lack of infrastructure and pathways. Once you left school, there was sort of a bit of a gap, and what do you do? And so I actually said to these young people that were sitting with me in this hot, sweaty classroom, and I said, what do you want? And they said, we want a theatre company here in Gympie. And I went, okay. So they were all in year 12 and they were all about to graduate. And I said, okay, well, see how you feel in February next year. And I thought they would forget all about it, but they didn't. And they came back to me. And then we approached some older ex-students as well who had since done like a degree in creative writing. And we joined with members of our community and found some other leaders, some cultural leaders in our community. And we started Perseverance Street with a board. We're a registered charity. We're a not-for-profit. But what was really exciting is that half of our board was under 24.
2: Amazing. And I guess, like, because I grew up in a small town in northern New South Wales, and that is the thing. Like, sometimes for students, you've done your school band and you've done your drama classes and you've done all of that all the way up to year 12. And then unless you want to move to a larger city area, it's sort of like, well, what opportunities are there for me to still pursue a creative career when I am in a small town? So for myself as a musician, it was, oh, well, I'll go to Brisbane to go to uni. And, you know, that's where I've sort of stayed and so forth. But I really love seeing the development of more arts programs in those regional areas, because there's so many great people there just wanting an avenue to perform.
3: And one of the founders, like, here's a good success story. So Fletcher Colts, who was straight out of school, helped us found the company. He just got nominated for a Matilda Award for Best New Talent in Queensland and won.
2: Amazing. Oh, that's so great.
3: Exactly what you're saying. He couldn't afford to go to university. He couldn't afford to leave home. He still doesn't drive a, you know, drive a car. He couldn't afford a car. So he was one of our founders in the company. And through us doing productions and getting grants and touring around Queensland, he was able to keep developing his skills. So that's exactly what we've been about. And yeah, so it's been exciting. And we started just when the floods came through Gympie in 2022. And we got the name for the theatre company because there's actually a street called Perseverance Street.
2: Yeah.
3: And this street sign was just sticking up above the flood water. And we went, and this was February 2022, and we went, ah, if you want to start an arts organisation, it's going to take a long time. So our goal is to get operational funding. Our goal is to create an organisation that has the legacy, like a NORPA in Lismore, like a Jute in Cairns. We want to be there in 10 years' time. I probably won't be there, but we want to have enough infrastructure that... So that's why we're touring, that's why we're making work, that's why we're showcasing our latest play in Brisbane.
2: Mm. Yeah, that's amazing. Even just talking about the street side, I was like, oh, I got the shivers.
1: Bumps,
2: it was
1: really,
2: I know, it was so nice. And I love that you shared about the Fletcher. I'm thinking, oh, well, in 10 years' time, perhaps Fletcher might have won his Academy Award and we'll be getting driven around by someone else. So we'll never have to get the license. So I was going to ask what's brought you to Brisbane, but you've already kind of answered that with doing some touring around of your shows, which is a great way to lead into what you're in Brisbane for at the moment. And if you have just tuned in, we're speaking with Sharon Hogan, the Artistic Director of Perseverance Street Theatre Company, who are bringing to Megangen, Brisbane, from this Friday, a first-time production, if I have read correctly, of Sisters, a dark feminist fantasy, which I think sounds amazing. And I have a little bit of the blurb here, if I'm allowed to read some of that out, Sharon.
3: Read away.
2: Because I think it sounds like something I would love to see and read and watch and listen to, because I do love a bit of a crime mystery. Did Amy poison her husband, or is she desperately trying to save him? And what exactly does his sister Andrea know? These are just some of the questions audiences will grapple with in Sisters, the new darkly funny feminist fantasy from co-writers Sharon Hogan and Sophia Abbey, which is premiering in Brisbane on Friday, July the 3rd. In an isolated beach house, Sisters follows two sisters trapped together as they navigate a crisis that quickly spirals into suspicion, accusation and absurdity. As secrets emerge and loyalties shift, audiences are left questioning everything they see and hear. I won't read any more because I don't want to give too much away. But tell us about the process of, obviously, you've co-written this, and it kind of does take me back to my high school days again. Not to make it about me, Sharon, but my high school was only 4 years old when I started high school. It was a newly built high school, and no one wanted to put on a school musical, so there was a parent committee. My mother was on it, and they wrote the school musicals and staged them all and all of that. So they were only on every second year, because I know what an undertaking it is. So what's the time frame from when you've started this new project to now getting it here to be performed for the first time?
3: Well, last night we had a meeting with the actors again, and we're on the 18th draft of the play. So that gives you some idea that you go through 18 different versions. We started 2 years ago.
2: Yeah.
3: So we had the idea for the play. And what's been really interesting is Sophia is 25 and I'm 60. And we wrote this play together. So this cross sort of
2: cross-generational.
3: Yeah, collaboration, which is really what Perseverance Street is about. It's an intergenerational company. But it was really fascinating writing the play together, because memories, her memories and my memories and our experiences have sort of woven in together. And then what was really exciting is that we collaborated with Joe Loth and Kerith Atkinson. Our first creative development was probably about 18 months ago. And then doesn't happen very often in the industry, but those same actors have stayed with the project for the 18 months. So They've seen every iteration. They've given us feedback on every draft. And I have to say, working with Joe and Kerith has been amazing. And Kerith has also acted as a dramaturg on the script as well. But they're both starring now in the play, so as the two sisters. So to have that much of a journey together, all female-led project, has been really rewarding. And the play has shifted, and these twists and turns, and what it's resulted in now, it is much stronger, obviously, than where it was 18 months or 2 years ago.
2: Mm. Well, they knew their characters at birth, so to speak, as well. So they've really... By this far down, they'd be like, well, no, that's not how they would say that. Or, you know, I imagine they really know them inside out.
3: I laugh because I call them accidentally by their character names. Like, even when I'm talking to them, like last night, I go, now, Amy, and because it's Andrea and Amy instead of Joe and Kerith. You know, I keep, they're interchangeable. It's really interesting.
2: Yeah, that's great. Well, I'll run through a few details of, you know, the nitty-gritty of where people are to go to find out more. So the production Sisters, it is being staged at the Queensland Multicultural Centre in Kangaroo Point, and the shows are on this coming Friday and Saturday nights. Friday, 7 p.m. Saturday, it's a matinee, 2 p.m. My apologies there when I said the night. And then next week, Monday and Tuesday, the 6th and 7th of July, both evenings from 7 p.m. The show does have a content warning that I would share, just some references to domestic violence, trauma, taking of lives, and some strong language. So do consider that when you're coming along. It is suitable for audiences aged 15 and above. Runs for 75 minutes with no intervals, so do all your wheeze before you go in. And a lovely three-person cast, so it's certain to be a really great intimate setting for the show. And you can get your tickets from Humantics. I was going to say Humantics. I'll share some details of that. I've done all the talking, Sarah. I don't know if you had anything you wanted to ask or...
1: Well, we've got a giveaway, don't we? So we should share some details of that. Because it is a paid event, but we've got a couple of tickets to give away. So if you would like those, if you would like to come along, just give us a call on 3252155. And when we go to some music, I'll be taking calls and I'll get some details to whoever calls first, I suppose.
2: Yes. I think we've got a double pass.
3: Yes, absolutely. We'd love to give a double pass. And we've also got a very, quite a famous actor who appears in the show as well. Paul Bishop has a little cameo. He comes on. Paul Bishop to be in Blue Heelers.
1: Ooh.
2: I know the name.
3: Yeah. So he makes a cameo appearance as well. So, yeah.
2: Very exciting.
3: Nothing in this show. It's just one of those, the well-made play where you get to really know the characters. And, yeah, so I love the acting in it, and I'm really loving how it tells the story. And people have talked about how you come along and you think it's these two sisters in a beach house. On the surface, it looks like another sister, you know, sisterly visit, but then it just goes deeper and deeper and deeper. Yep.
2: Oh, yeah. The part I didn't read out was where it says equal parts psychological thriller, family drama and black comedy, which sounds right up my alley. I will be away at my 30-year high school reunion this coming weekend. But for anyone that would like to win that double pass, we've got one to give away. Where, Aaron, can people find out a little bit more about the Perseverance Street Theatre Company and any other upcoming productions that you might have? Or if they would like to make a big donation, because you mentioned your registered charity.

0: You know, we've got the listening venues at the door, and we know everybody. It's so lovely. You know, like it's this really strong community of theatre lovers. It's just been, and people keep going, oh, we so love it that there's a theatre company here in Gympie. You know, like they.
1: It keeps regional towns alive, having things like that.
0: Oh, you need that. You need the culture. You need it. And part of the reason of coming down here is to put the work. Like the last work we did has just been published by Playlab Press. That was written by Sophia. We were nominated for Matilda Awards last year for our last production. So it's about profiling regional stories too. And you know, you have to build your reputation in order. In the industry, you have to build that in order to attract funding down the track. So it's a bit of chicken and egg. You know, you've got to prove yourselves before you can, you know, go to the next level. Yeah.
1: Yeah. Well, I have no doubt that you'll be proving yourselves this weekend. It's the we will say it is the world premiere because it is.
0: It's a new play, a new Australian work in a regional town somewhere. About two state school girl sisters who are both Gen X, you know, reflecting on their lives and having flashbacks to their memories of growing up. So there's lots of nostalgia in it too. Like I think, but a lot of the memories, it's so interesting because Sophia was going, but that's true for my friends as well. So this idea of, you know, like we've had 20-year-olds, 17-year-olds in the room and they've been relating to it really well as well. So, yeah, and men in the room as well have been really relating to the play. My mowing guy came to the play and I thought, I don't know what he's going to think of this dark feminist fantasy. And he said to me, do you know what? I was sitting there watching it and there's one line in it where Amy says, how did I get here? And he said, you know what? I just kept thinking about all my past relationships and my whole life.
1: Yeah,
0: and,
1: right.
0: Yeah. How did I get here?
1: Yeah.
0: And I went, cool. If the gardener, if my gardener who never goes to the theatre is thinking about that,
2: you've done your job.
1: Absolutely. Well, we will get out to some music and hopefully we'll have some people ringing that want to get their hands on that double pass. Sharon, stay on the line because we'll say a proper goodbye once we go off air. But I'll put the details on our socials. Sisters, it's Dark Feminist Fantasy this weekend at Queensland Multicultural Centre, presented by the Perseverance Street Theatre Company. Be yourself a favour, as they say, and get along and support new Australian playwriting and performance. And we'll be back soon.
2: We'll be back soon. This is Subaru by Isabel Skye.

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1: You're listening to The Dykes on Mics with Sarah and Kate. We just heard from Alex the Astronaut with Businessman, Julia Jacqueline, Get Away From Me, I Think I'll Love You Soon. I love that new Julia Jacqueline. And we started that bracket off with Isabelle Sky, Subaru. And before that, we heard about an amazing new theatre show that's coming up this weekend in Kangaroo Point, in case you missed it.
2: Sisters.
1: Yep, called Sisters. And we mentioned that there's a double pass going away. I then realised I am not super familiar with our phone. So if I missed a call, I'm very sorry. You can try a call back. I think I'm on top of it now. Otherwise, you can also text in. So the first caller or texter who calls or texts in, so it's 3252155 or 0420626733, you will get a double pass to one of those shows. So it was, what was it, Friday, Saturday, Monday, Tuesday?
2: Yeah. So I was thinking just then, if you're texting in as well, if you just let us know which of the shows you'd like to go to. So there was a Friday night, Monday night and Tuesday night at 7 p.m. That's this coming Friday, and then next week, Monday and Tuesday, or Saturday afternoon at 2 p.m. So if you just say Friday night, Monday night, whatever, then we'll make sure we've got your details. And if you have a nickname in your subscriber name, maybe just pop your actual name in the text so we can put the name on the door.
1: Good call. That's important. but yes, I think technically we're out of Pride Month now, but we've got some Pride things coming up.
2: We just love being prideful. Pride, exactly. Pride.
1: Pride, yeah.
2: So I was reading today about the Logan, Loud and Proud Logan event. They have their upcoming Pride events, and they're saying that they're not going to be held back by any backlash against being prideful in the street. In 2024, the Loud and Proud Festival was held in Logan for the first time, and up until then, I didn't realise this, Logan was one of only a few regions in southeast Queensland without its own Pride Festival, because I know we've got Gold Coast Pride and we've got the Sunshine Coast and other ones up north. They returned last year and had their first ever Pride March, and starting from this weekend, the Pride March and Picnic are back on in Logan before a full week-long series of special events to be held in Browns Plains, which is really awesome. For the Pride March, you can gather at the Red Bridge from 10 a.m. this coming Saturday, July the 4th, and marchers are invited to wear bright colours as you march over the bridge to the Pride Picnic, where there'll be heaps of food and live entertainment at the Logan River Parklands. So they're really excited to bring a really large event this year, which even includes events at the Grand Plaza in Browns Plains, which is the first time that they've collaborated with Grand Plaza. And I might even pull up some of the other events later on. But, of course, there has been some backlash about there being a Pride event being held. God forbid we do anything to be uplifted and feel positive. There are talk of protests. So the organiser, Ali Strawn, she has said that they have received some backlash online, talk of protests. Excuse me, I may sneeze in a moment. Sorry.
1: Bless you, Kate. That's
2: cool. And there's things behind the scenes that are, you know, sort of ramping up. But Ali has definitely come out saying that they don't want this to impact how safe people feel to come and take part, because obviously everyone has a right to feel safe and included, even in Logan. And they also have said some small-minded hate and bigotry will not hold us back from sharing our pride. And I couldn't agree more. They're urging locals to come along and support those, even if they're not marching in the parade, but to just be, you know, show their support on the sidelines.
1: Perfect opportunity for allies as well. I think when there's talks of protests, it's even more important for allies to show up if you can get down or go up to Logan and show your support.
2: Oh, absolutely. If you want to find out a little bit more about the parade to start with, the march, and then obviously a lot more of the events that are on, and I will look some up and share them a bit more through the show, you can go to loudproud_LoganPride on Instagram, and you can definitely find out a lot more about what's happening there. But I think, yeah, I definitely think that I need to get myself finding the program here so we can talk a bit more about that with you during the show. But I think there has also been some other interesting news for our LGBTQA plus family this week, with the Greens introducing a bill for a national LGBTQIA plus discrimination commissioner.
1: Which is super important. I mean, as we just said with, you know, that being...
2: we're still protesting marches.
1: Yeah, exactly. More important than ever. So, yeah, that's very exciting. Something that I read that was really interesting on this is, so the Gillard Labor government added sexual orientation, gender identity and intersex status as, as protected attributes to the Sex Discrimination Act in 2013, but those are now the only protected attributes in that act of the four, of all of the four main anti-discrimination laws that don't have a dedicated commissioner attached to them. So, for example, there's a dedicated disability discrimination commissioner, but there's not one for like LGBTQIA plus.
2: Yeah, right.
1: So
2: yeah.
1: I find that really interesting.
2: Yeah, I didn't really know much about this, so I think this is great. And so it was yesterday that the Greens were going to introduce this bill, propose it. So I hope that we can follow up and find out a little bit more as to if the bill gets through, because it has been reported that hate crime attacks against our LGBTQIA plus community is on the rise in Australia, and the Greens are calling for the community to be better protected under a dedicated sexual orientation, gender identity and sex characteristics discrimination commissioner as part of the Australian Human Rights Commission, which I think, I didn't even know, I didn't know that we had one, but I probably hadn't thought about whether, you know, but it makes so much sense. Because, the people that fall under this community do deserve the same protection and representation at a federal level that other communities of people that may be marginalised do, I think.
1: Yeah, I was really surprised to learn that. To be honest, I also didn't know it, so I'm a bit shocked and embarrassed at that. But yeah, that it's the only one of those like protected categories that doesn't have commissioner. So
2: saying fingers here, crossed. Oh, sorry, Sarah.
1: No, that's all right. Yeah, I was just saying fingers crossed. Let's see.
2: It's saying here the new commissioner's role would be to protect and promote the legislated human rights of LGBTQIA plus people in Australia regarding sexual orientation, gender identity and sex characteristics. I think you've kind of shared the main features of it, but it's something that has been being advocated for more than a decade now. So I think also it mentions here the bill calls to replace the term intersex status with innate variations of sex characteristics within the Sex Discrimination Act 1984. Because it offers more inclusive terminology that better covers the diverse range of people and sex characteristics that the term intended to refer to, seeing as many of those people may not identify as intersex.
1: Yeah.
2: So, yeah, super, like, I like that they're really getting down into the real nitty-gritty of it all. Like, instead of, oh, here's this term that's maybe covers what we think, but it's not, it still doesn't cover everybody. So I like that that has been really even more specifically worded.
1: I agree. And I also particularly love it because, and I will get on my high horse about like intersex or issues that affect intersex or people with variations in sex characteristics. Yeah, I can't remember what they said, but basically variations in sex characteristics and things because obviously, particularly with the debate and things around all like various trans rights, one thing that I keep coming back to is sex is also not a binary. It's not just gender that's not a binary. Sex is also not a binary. Intersex people exist. And then I think some people get into the, oh, so there's this third option, but there's not a third option. There's kind of infinite options. It's sex is really a spectrum just as much as gender is. It's just that the vast majority of people sit, you know, on one end of the spectrum or the other. Exactly. So I really love that that term sort of, I think, covers that or shows that a little bit more, that it is more of a spectrum. And it's variations in sex characteristics. It's not just this, like, other neat little box of, a third option. I love that. Love to see it.
2: Yeah. We'll have to definitely follow that up because I've just read here, prior to losing the 2016 federal election, Labor committed to appointing a full-time LGBTIQA+ discrimination commissioner be a champion for the rights of LGBTIQA+ Australians and help build a more inclusive Australia. Obviously, they lost that election. Mm. And then they made the same promise again ahead of the 2019 election, which they also lost. But it has said that this Labor government has not made any distinct promises as to, following through with that previously made promise.
1: Well, hopefully this sort of puts the fire in
2: space.
1: But let's get back into some more music now. We are going to Rosary by Gloss. Dykes on Mics, 4ZZZ. Oh, nope. MR list is frozen. So we will keep chatting for a couple of minutes while I sort that out.
2: Let me have a little look at a few things. I'm going to, any old shit I can Google, a few more details about the Logan Pride Festival for this coming weekend to see what else they've got happening on while you do a bit of tech work. I'm also waiting for the website to open. But it's got some lovely rainbow detail at the top here. So I'm on the Loud Proud Logan website. We were just talking about this website is only taking me to a 2027 information, so that isn't very helpful.
1: I've got MR list working. The listeners probably just heard one second of the song. Sorry about that. So we're going to do some music and we'll talk about some events later.
2: Yes, perfect.
1: Take two. This is Rosary from Gloss. Dykes on Mics, 4ZZZ.

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1: We're back. Dykes on Mics on 4ZZZ or Joy FM if you're listening from down in Nam. This is Sarah and Kate, and you just listened to Boys Club from MEU, The Neon Signs with Wishful Thinking, and we started that bracket off with Rosary from Gloss. And
2: nice. I say nice, but I can't hear any of it on the Zoom room.
1: It was very nice. It's all new music from Australian or local artists. Great new tunes.
2: Oh, nice. That's what I love about community radio. You hear music you've not heard before.
1: Yeah.
2: Like new artists. You can go back and listen to things later on. You've been tapping away on the AMRAP all night, so if people miss the name of something, they can go and check out the name of the song afterwards, which I think is just awesome.
1: Yeah, amazing.
2: Now, Sarah.
1: Yes.
2: It wouldn't be an episode of Dykes on Mics if we didn't talk shit. And I don't mean talking stupid things. I mean if we didn't have a poo sack.
1: Yeah. We need to come up with like a little segment tag or something for our poo talks.
2: Poo.
1: Because we talk about poo on pretty much every show now.
2: Well, it's one that we talk about poo, but also this one really I feel warrants a discussion because it ties into my feminist agenda.
1: Mm-hmm.
2: In that I saw this article and I'm like, you have got to be kidding me. A lovely chap. Do I have his name? I might have to go further down.
1: I have a feeling it was on Reddit or something, so we probably don't have.
2: Yes.
1: Oh no, it was TikTok.
2: I thought that we had his name, but look, it doesn't matter. We're just going to call him Idiot McIdiot Face until I find out anything further. But he has caused a bit of a stir on the internet.
1: Mm.
2: He's asked the internet to cut him some slack because, shock horror, Sarah, he works all day.
1: Oh, my gosh. Oh. So he shouldn't have to change nappies because he's worked
2: because he goes
1: hours
2: to work. Yep, it excuses him from everyday parenting tasks, specifically changing his child's nappy. So he has said, can we normalise not shaming fathers who don't change diapers? That gives us an indication to which hemisphere he's in, especially the ones who work all day and have stay-at-home mums. Now, I'm sorry, does the father have a stay-at-home mum?
1: Yeah.
2: Is his mummy there? Is his mummy there in his house all day?
1: It sounds like that's what he's
2: doing things for her little man baby child. He doesn't have a stay-at-home mum. He has a wife / partner who does the household jobs.
1: Yeah.
2: I don't even like the stay-at-home because it sounds like you're staying at home bludging. What he has is a partner that looks after the household and the children within it while he is
1: 24 hours a day, mind you.
2: While he is at his workplace, which is off-site.
1: Mm-hmm.
2: So a lot of mothers, both working and stay at home, were fuming in the comments. But what I love is all the fathers coming out in droves, just reading this dude a new one. So, as they say, it seems comical that he believes working all day is his ultimate get-out-of-jail-free card for one of the most annoying parts of raising kids. And let me see here what some of the comments have to say.
1: And look, so I will say when I first read this or just read the headline, I first thought of. So my dad never changed a nappy, not without trying. He did try a few times, and he'll be the first person to say that men don't get a free pass. But he will literally, and I've seen it happen with my niece, vomit, not gag, but literally throw up at the smell of baby poo. Like he's like,
2: left weddings smell,
1: and things like that. It's, I think, I don't know if he's, he doesn't seem to have a sensitive nose with other things, but he's like literally had to like leave a reception before because a baby has pooped nearby and will literally vomit, right? But he'll be the first person to say that like work isn't a reason. It's, you know, he was otherwise very involved. It's a source of like, I think he would have wanted to do it if he physically could, right? But so originally I was thinking, you know what, I think that there are sometimes people just can't do it. Like they'll
2: But that's a different mindset.
1: Completely different
2: though.
1: Thing, right?
2: It's a different mindset for this dude. And before I carry on with this dude, I just have one more. I need to know more about your father. I know a baby poo is a unique scent unto its own.
1: As it is
2: a cat poo.
1: Yeah.
2: I'd say you know it when you smell it. How did he go with his own poo waft?
1: When he was a baby?
2: When he was a baby, that too would have been interesting. But as an adult, like, I mean, could he go and do a poo and not vomit in his own lap?
1: I mean, I don't know, to be honest. I'd have to ask him. But I think so. I think it's just baby poo, I think. I'm pretty sure it's just baby
2: poo. Then one would want to have to then come over and clean up both the poo off the baby and also and your dad's vomit off the baby.
1: I will say there were other things. Like he, you know, it wasn't because he felt like he could, like he didn't need to do it or something. He just literally couldn't. Was very excited to be a dad, loved all the things that came with being a dad. It's just a physical, like, impossibility for him to make more mess, right? So when I first read it, I was like, look, some people just can't do it. No, that's not the case here. This person can absolutely do it. It's ridiculous.
2: Can we normalise not shaming fathers who don't change diapers, especially the ones all day who work all day and have stay-at-home mums? I love this first comment. No, hope this helps. Another wrote, step up, bro. Parenting's a team sport. I like someone else has written, can we normalise dads being equally present in caring for children when they're home regardless of who spends more time there? Mm. And then another parent pointed out that the maths isn't adding up. Why is your job 8 to 12 hours a day and her job is 24 hours a day?
1: Exactly.
2: My favourite one was almost, I work 3 jobs, 75 hours a week in total. I change every diaper I can get my hands on because I help make the baby. It is equally my responsibility. And then in all capital letters, and my vagina didn't tear 3 inches giving birth to him.
1: Yes.
2: And it goes on. But this dad ain't going to have too many friends on the internet.
1: Outrageous. It's like, egregious to think like that she hasn't been working all day, arguably in much harder work, you know?
2: I love this one. So a gentleman, Zach Watson, who is a mental load coach for dads, who at first was like, oh, here we go. Actually, to my surprise, he didn't work all day, The only difference was that he got paid and isn't getting compensated the $250K that we've calculated that a stay-at-home mum is bringing to the family.
1: Yes.
2: That's the dollar amount value.
1: Exactly.
2: Old matey, he was, I don't know if he was trying to be funny or he did want to emphasise, he wanted to emphasise that as a father who did long hours then came home and changed. Oh, no, sorry, that's someone else in support. But anyway, regardless, this bloke has made an idiot of himself. And no matter if you birth the baby or if you are at the house longer hours than the other, I think any parent should be at least giving it a go to change a nappy.
1: Oh, my goodness.
2: If you do end up vomiting all over your newborn, then maybe it's not the task for you, but give it a try at least.
1: And I think, okay, another thing that would help is try it for a day. Try to do what she does for a day, right? Be a stay-at-home dad. See which one you'd prefer. See how
2: I think you probably need. I think you need to give it at least a week, though, because on day one you're not going to have the exhaustion hangover from all the other days before.
1: You've got the novelty.
2: So I think you need
1: to try it
2: and then wait. And by the end of the week when he's really, really tired, just tee up with the baby to do an almighty pooplosion And then really see how it's done.
1: I think that's often the biggest shock for dads, like from what I've heard online and a few people who I know, when the mum goes away for a week or she, you know, has something on, and then they realise, I would much rather be doing my 9 to 5. I thought that my wife who, like, just did the, or quote unquote, just did the domestic tasks, had it much easier than me. I was the one bringing home the bacon. I would not swap places in a heartbeat. Like, you know, so I agree. Give it a week and then maybe we'll talk about.
2: I think I'm from the non-sticky tab nappy era. I'm aging myself. I think that I can't remember if it was my mum or my dad or maybe both of them did it, but I have been told that I was jabbed with a nappy pin as a baby, like trying to get the nappy pin through the big, like the thick can. What is it? Toweling nappy. Yeah. And I think one time it must have not been going through and then it did and it got me.
1: Oh, my gosh. That is wild to me to think that that was once a thing. So I know that
2: I have no recollection. It hasn't scarred me.
1: Yeah. I believe my parents used the cloth diapers, but there was like Velcro or a like press stud or something like that. I think from memory. Yeah. Something like that. But there was no pin. But that's, oh, my gosh. That's horrifying.
2: Yeah.
1: Anyway, that's our regular poop chat done on Dykes on Mics. Obligatory
2: tick
1: poop
2: that
1: chat.
2: Off the box for tonight.
1: Let's get into some more music. 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

0: This is a subscriber thank you shout out to Sir Terence Penfold Woofalot, who is a dog, believe it or not. 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
1: 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It's Kate and Sarah. And you just listened to a nice little bracket of music. That was Kentucky Queen from Winona, Year of the Dog from Greta O'Leary, Secrets from Keynes, and we started that bracket off with Auntie by Ruby May. And what do we have to chat about, Kate?
2: Well, we don't have too much longer left for the show tonight before we hand over to Queer Radio. Yeah. But I have seen a couple of things in the popular culture, sports world zeitgeist that I loved. Yes. And I'm like, I don't care. I'm bringing it to talk about it. One, I think, is like, two of them are a little bit like, well, you're damned if you do and you're damned if you don't, mm-hmm. is all I can say about that. And we are talking people and fashion. One person with lots of fashion, one with minimal clothing on. But I love both of it. So obviously if you're a tennis fan, Wimbledon has just started and all the tennis players by the guidelines have to wear white on the court. And the Queen, Naomi Osaka, has done it again. So some people might remember.

0: For the Australian Open, when she walked on to the court, she had this outfit. I think she called it like a jellyfish outfit. So it sort of had this big top, like I think she was carrying an umbrella, and it had all the long parts that looked like the blue jellyfish tentacles. But this week, she has walked out for her first round match at Wimbledon in a white kimono,
1: Oh my
0: which
1: gosh.
0: is just so epic. I just love it. Like, it's the full outfit, but she's still been able to adhere to the dress code of the players wearing white whilst wearing her like own imaginative creation. And obviously then she changes out of that before, like underneath she's got something that's a bit easier to play tennis
1: Ah,
0: in
1: I was wondering
0: her
1: that. I
0: white
1: was like, I
0: outfit.
1: love it, but that can't be like, what's the word? Aerodynamic.
0: Yeah, no, she will change down to other things, but it's really interesting. I've been seeing a couple of different social media posts, and people are like, oh, it's such a it's a distraction, and it's this, and it wastes time because it delays the start of the game because she's got to take all this time to change out of the outfits. But historically, she's not the only person that's turned up to Wimbledon with like embellishments on the white. Like, we've had Maria Sharapova wore was like a suit outfit before, and Roger Federer's done cool stuff. I was like, I love it. I just love that she can do her thing and get in her zone before she plays, which is
1: Yeah,
0: awesome.
1: I love that.
0: But then controversially, we have a new Bonds. I guess we're
1: Yes.
0: calling them a Bonds guy now. Oh, my computer just plays something loudly. So last year we had Robert Irwin that broke the internet for being the Bonds guy. And we've just had the new Bonds partnership created and announced, which is with Kelly Holiday.
1: From
0: He is
1: Peking
0: the
1: Duck,
0: new
1: yeah.
0: from Peking Duck, celebrating 25 years of the iconic Guy Front trunk. So obviously, look, I think if I was into a fella, he's what I'd call a manly man.
1: Yeah,
0: He's got
1: he's
0: his
1: rugged.
0: hairy chest, and he's got his long curly hair, and just like is both equal parts like sensitive, but also like, blokey. And look, the people are just hating on this. Well, that's 50-50. There's a lot of people that think this is another great thirst trap, like Baby Robert was last year. And there's others that are calling that they're going to boycott Bonds because there's a lot of people that just don't like Kelly Holiday as his own person, and also due to his relationship with Abby Chatfield. And I think they're all just idiots because I love them both.
1: I was
0: And
1: genuinely confused when I read this. I had to like reread this comment section of this article. I was so confused about what they were boycotting for, and it's just because he's like a bit left leaning. He's not even like that far. Like, they don't say anything
0: I
1: that
0: know.
1: outrageous. It's ridiculous.
0: No, they call people out on their bullshit. And they're good allies. And finally, in last little bit of pop culture, I'm not sure if we touched on it previously, but G Flip has a track that was featured in a very recent viral TV series Off Campus that was on Prime, based on a book series. And in one scene, they played the entirety of G Flip's track "Get on Fire," and it has just gone berserk. G Flip had said they weren't really sure how they were feeling after their recent tour, and like, were they ever going to sort of get this break into the US? Well, it has happened thanks to this show, and to celebrate, they had a tattoo on the top of their thigh that says "Off Campus," and there was a whole bunch of the cast and creatives there that all did a letter out of "Off Campus" on G Flip's leg, which is so cool,
1: I
0: a
1: love
0: permanent
1: that.
0: reminder of this new bit of success, which is why we're gonna play out tonight's show with a G Flip track.
1: We're gonna play out with "Gay for Me" G Flip, so a different track. But we hope you enjoy. We have been the Dykes on Mics on 4ZZZ. 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
0: I
1: gay.
0: think this is a music show that comes on after us at Joy. I'll have to check it out.
1: Music that they've got going on there. please, consider subscribing. If you've enjoyed our show, if you want to support community radio, you can go to 4zzz.org.au/support. We've got under 18 subscriptions, subscriptions for pets, concession pricing, full passionate. Oh, I should mention we got a passionate subscriber before, actually. We saw the lights go off, but we didn't get a... Oh, we did actually. I'm so sorry. Sean from Bray Park. Thank you so much for subscribing. Yay, sorry, I didn't see that text when it first came up. I did check for it. But yeah, thank you so much for subscribing. We've got some amazing merch and things online as well. So definitely check that out. I think if you are listening from down in NAM, you can become a member is what it's called down there. So check out the Joy... website as well. But yeah. So yeah, we are going to get into G-Flip, Gay For Me, featuring Lauren Sanderson. We hope you enjoy. I can see there's lots of people in the other studio now getting ready for Queer Radio, so that should be an amazing show. We've been the Dykes on Mics on 4ZZZ. Thank you so much for joining me, Kate.
0: Yes, and you too, Sarah, and I'll be driving down the hill next week, so I'll be there in person.
1: Yes. All right. Bye.

0: That was Gay For Me from G Flip. What an amazing tune. Again, we've been the Dykes on Mics. Stay tuned for the amazing queer radio coming on very soon. We've got one little community service announcement to play before then. But yeah, have a great Wednesday, Monday, whenever you're listening to this. We've been the Dykes on Mics.
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4: 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We acknowledge that their sovereignty over this land was never ceded.
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9: How come these faggots always have to rub it in your face?
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10: And a big thank you to Dykes on Mics, 2 hours of lesbionic brilliance. And now we head into what we like to call queer radio. And my name is Blair. I use pronouns he, him, or they, them. This week in the studio for the very first Wednesday in July. In fact, it's the very first day of July. I am joined by Adore. A DAW, that is.
11: I was like, hang on, what? I'm a door now, a squeaky door.
10: Yeah, that's that one that comes into the studio.
11: True.
10: The squeaky chairs, the squeaky door, and the buzzing aircon. Studio one, definitely not quiet.
11: And the light is flashing.
10: Yes, that's bothering me. Yeah, the one above. But there's also flashy lights, too.
11: There is.
10: And we wish to thank Dom of Holland Park for subscribing.
11: Thank you, Dom.
10: Yay. Thank you, Dom. We love you. So your talking voice is the DAW, our dual award winner that belongs to Brody Hayes.
11: That's me. Woo! Yay, thank you. And my pronouns are they, them.
10: And sitting beside the door is someone who is perfectly outfitted.
11: I know, right? It is perfect.
10: Isn't that perfect? It is black and green all the way from your head to, well...
12: Wow.
10: Yeah, pretty much.
11: You have green
10: down
11: socks
10: to the sneakers.
11: No. Damn.
12: I'm sorry.
10: That could have been fun.
12: Yeah.
10: How are you, Salem?
12: I'm all right. I am very tired.
10: Oh, that's... We'll Yeah, I know that feeling.
11: Same.
10: So in the second hour tonight, three hosts will fall asleep.
11: As always, yes,
10: thank
11: we will.
10: Thank goodness we have Violet Salt coming in.
11: Hell yeah.
10: That's in our second hour. We have Violet Salt. Brand new single for Violet is out now called Back to Me. But leading up to that, we're going to be chatting to Mikala and Molly. Sparks on the Spectrum, and that one I'm handing over to our DAW, Adore, because our DAW knows all about that. This is your business.
11: Apparently so.
10: Apparently so. You can't be shy now.
11: Always.
10: Proud award winner. And
11: proud and overwhelmed, yes.
10: And volunteer of the year award winner. And then about half an hour or so after that, in the second half hour of our show, Ali Strawn from Out and Proud Logan. This Saturday is the Pride March. It's a lot on this Saturday. So Sparks on the Spectrum at the Auntie Dawn Daylight Room here in Fortitude Valley. Out and Proud Logan, Pride March and Picnic on Saturday.
11: Do you know what I'm doing on Saturday?
10: No.
11: I'm going on a steam train.
10: Oh, ooh, yeah. How
11: yes,
10: lovely
11: I'm
10: for you.
11: I'm so excited.
10: That's so exciting.
11: Steamed. I like trains.
10: Yes, I understand this, yes. And Australia in the Men's World
11: yes.
10: Cup. There was a really...
11: The male Matildas, thank
10: yeah,
11: you.
10: The Mentildas.
11: Yep.
10: They're
11: yep.
10: called. What is it? One of the British panel show things. Never mind the Buzzcocks. One of those ones. One that's hosted by Dara O'Brien. And it was things you're unlikely to hear at the World Cup. And Sarah Pascoe, who's a very good comedian, just walked up to the mic and said, "Welcome to the Men's World Cup."
11: Yeah, true. So true.
10: Because it is yeah. not called that. It is just the World Cup.
11: Many opinions.
10: I'm sure you do.
11: I love women's yes. sport.
10: Well, yes, as you would.
11: It goes, yeah, you know. I was a cricket wag for a while, so.
10: Of course, because your wife is a cricketer.
11: Used to be. Retired.
10: Oh, has she retired now?
11: Oh, for now.
10: For now.
11: If there was less.
10: Hey, look, LeBron James is moving on to his next NBL club.
11: True.
10: NBA. What are the Americans? NBL, one of those?
12: I don't know anything about sports, so
10: that's
12: I'm
10: all right.
12: Not...
10: You were last... I mean, we had Anthony here last week, so I should have asked him.
11: Did we?
10: From...
11: Oh, yeah, that's right. That's right.
10: You were here.
11: I was here physically, but yes. mentally I was elsewhere.
12: Yeah.
10: All right.
11: Okay. We all know what I'm like.
10: Yeah. You know what you like. Oh, know that what sense. You're like. I'll go on to my Catherine Tates in a moment. Anyway... That's everything we've got lined up for you tonight. We have a query, being the first day of the month. What is your first day of the month, or what first day of the month rituals do you have? because people do a lot of things on the first day of the month. I grew up with the expression white rabbits. That's what my mother would say to us as soon as we woke up. The first time she saw us in the morning was white rabbits, and I have kept that ever since. I say white rabbits as soon as I get up to myself. There's no one I'm talking to, but I just say it out loud. I say it out loud. So there you go. Salem, being our social media producer, will be looking after your answers there. So you'll see the query posted there on Facebook and Insta. Queer Radio Brisbane is what you're looking for. Or you can text in on 0420 626 733. What first day of the month rituals do you have? Being the 1st of July, there are a lot of anniversary type things happen today. So for the Sea People of the Torres Strait, they commemorate an event they call the Coming of the Light. Missionaries came to the Torres Strait, and unlike other areas where missionaries coming is actually a very bad thing, for the Torres Strait Island people, they actually saw it as quite a good thing, because there's a lot of intertribal rivalry and it was quite bloody and warfare. There was a lot of that. And the worst thing was the European slave traders, blackbirders, would come and just take people off the islands and drag them working on sugar plantations. Queensland's sugar industry has a very dark, black, pathetic history of taking people from the islands and dumping them here. It's really a bad story. So that's today. Also, it's Northern Territory Day. Today was the day of the Northern Territory on the 1st of July, I think 1978, I think it was given sort of self-rule. So there we go. So we're going to play two songs that reference those. First one from the Torres Strait Islanders is More Power with Freedom, featuring Archie Roach and Jess Mowboy, who is Territory Girl, right here, right now.
11: Aboriginal and Torres Strait Islander people are advised you may hear voices and names of people who have passed on.

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12: Yeah, with Blair Brody and Salem and Jessica Malboy right here, right now. Today, July 1 is Territory Day. Repping the Territory is Jessica Hilda Malboy. And before that, more power from the Sea People of the Torres Strait featuring... featuring my croaky voice, featuring the late, great Archie Roach. Freedom today is the coming of the light day in the Torres Strait. In our studio, we have two brand new guests who have never been on Queer Radio before, who, when presented with one of our microphones, just went, ooh.
13: You know it's going to be fun when that happens.
12: It's kind of right there.
14: How dare you out me like that?
13: It's all right. It happens all the time to me. It's fine.
12: Brody, would you like to introduce our guests that you wrangled from the Queen's Ball?
13: Yikes.
12: But I'd also known this event was on this Saturday and thought, oh, this will be something Brody will know about, so I'll let Brody do it.
13: Naturally.
12: Ba-boom.
13: So tonight we have the absolute pleasure to have two incredible humans who are organising Sparks on the Spectrum. Could you both please introduce yourselves and your pronouns?
14: Yeah, so my name is Molly and I use pronouns she, her.
12: Molly, can you come a little bit closer to that very big black microphone?
14: Sorry, yeah, I'm also the one with the big black microphone.
12: Thanks, Molly.
14: Yes, my name is Molly and I use she, her pronouns.
15: And my name is Mick and I use she, her pronouns as well.
13: Amazing. And I'm Brody, obviously, and I use they, them pronouns. And could you please tell us a little bit about what Sparks on the Spectrum is?
14: Yeah, do you want to talk about it?
15: I will go for it. So this is our inaugural group, Sparks on the Spectrum. It's specifically for queer, neurodivergent folk, all ages, 18 plus, obviously. But it's just an opportunity for people to sort of have a safe space to turn up and be messy, to be themselves, to have deep intentional connection, and also make friendships and just connect with one another, because we're both sort of therapists, social workers. We've sort of identified a situation with our folk that, you know, isolation is prevalent right now, especially with queer folk and just human beings in general. Coming on the tail end of sort of COVID right now, where we're needing spaces more than ever to sort of connect deeply and intentionally.
14: And we were just talking about before how it's, you know, we commonly see youth groups or, you know, social groups for people under the age of 18, and we're trying to kind of find more queer spaces for people who are over that 18 space there.
13: And there's definitely like a missing middle within that, because there's youth services, youth groups, things like that for the young people, which is so good and so needed. But when you're aging out of that, or you're not in that age group, it's like, where do you go?
14: That's exactly right. Yeah, and we see it quite a lot. And there is, you know, that need for connection a lot of the time.
13: And where is the event happening? I know we've mentioned it, but I just want you to like tell us the dates and all those things.
14: So it's at the Arnie Dawn Room at QCGP in the Valley. So it's in a nice big space there where, yeah, we can fit 20 plus people, and it's just a really nice environment. It's got a lot of fun things to do and activities, which is going to be really lovely on the day.
15: Very sensory friendly.
13: It's very sensory friendly, I have to say
15: there?
13: That. Yeah, I have.
15: Yeah, nice, pretty.
13: I have. And for the event, what can you expect? Like, I know you've kind of mentioned it, but what is going to be happening on the day? Oh. And is there facilitated networking? Boring things like that? Not boring, but like, you know, fun things like that.
14: Yeah.
15: So much fun, I feel like we've planned for, hey.
14: Yeah, definitely. We've had, we're very lucky. We've had a couple of folk volunteer and step in for us or with us, which is really lovely. So, there's like a couple of facilitators that are coming and helping out on the day, but we essentially have like a bunch of different like art groups that are happening and, yeah, a lot of fun stuff to do to keep yourself busy while also, you know, having those conversations and learning those social skills as well.
15: Yes.
14: It's great, yes.
15: Cute little pods, we're calling them. They're like fun little pods and people can sort of alternate around the room and... We've got badge making and crafts. And
14: we're curious to see what people actually like.
15: Yes.
14: Like, I think we, you know, it's something where we're also kind of getting that feedback around what is actually enjoyable, what feels comfortable, what doesn't, in a safe space here as well.
15: Yeah. We'll be learning a lot from the day as well, I feel.
13: As always, I think it's such a needed thing, especially like the queer neurodivergent connection, because it's so hard, especially with... the world the way it is at the moment too, to find safe spaces for connection and to meeting people and just be with your people essentially. And with the intersections of like the of queer folks and neurodivergent folks, it is so real and there are so many places that are very sensory overwhelming, things like that. So I think it's a really important thing. And I know you said it's your first one. There's plans in place to continue doing this eventually, or...
15: Yes. Look, we're not sure how that looks yet. This we didn't realize.
14: We would love that.
15: We didn't expect this much for it to blow up like this. Like the feedback, it sold out so quickly.
13: Hell yeah.
15: We've gotten so much interest in this. So yeah, definitely. Yeah. I think funding is probably the thing we're
13: the
15: sort
13: of fun issue with lots of things.
14: But that's
13: something
14: we'll deal with later, right?
13: Yes.
14: Right.
13: I'm sure. We all know enough people to continue facilitating these kind of things.
15: I love this, Brody.
13: So, because I also work within lived experience, mental health and disability lived experience. From working within that in advocacy areas, I know this is a thing many folks I have spoken to have mentioned that they wish there was a regular thing like this away from the hustle and bustle of the valley or venues and things like that. So, yeah, I think it's very... very important to happen. Like, I'm going to say a very neurodivergent thing. I wish I could go, but I'm going on a steam train instead. So, you know, like...
15: Look, fair, we'll give you this one.
13: So, the train autism's coming through there. And you mentioned it was sold out, yeah? Or is there still... waitlisting or...
15: We are waitlisting.
13: Yeah, cool.
15: Yeah, we're definitely getting the interest and taking note of that and sort of coming up logistics now where we're going forward, I suppose.
13: Hopefully with the amount of people who are interested, it will allow other folks to see this is needed and so you can continue doing it. And if people would like to find out more about... the Sparks on the Spectrum, where can they go? We'll share it on our social media as well.
15: Oh, thank you.
13: But where could they go to find out more details?
15: So we've got a Humanitics link at the moment. We can send that through to you if you want, Brody.
13: I've got it here. It's all good.
15: Oh, perfect.
13: But if they want to go independently or just look it up, I will share it on the Queer Radio Facebook and Instagram.
15: Thank you.
13: And there is a website if you look it up on social media and things like that, you'll find more details, yeah?
14: Yeah, if you just pop in Sparks on the Spectrum, it'll just pop right up,
13: Amazing. And are we...
12: Have you run out of things to say?
13: My brain is, like, overthinking everything right now.
12: That's cool.
15: We could keep saying.
12: I'm really... No, that's cool. You are just being a perfect... neurodivergent DAW.
13: Well, because you gave me the sign. I'm like, well, you know.
12: I said that was 2 minutes to go.
13: I don't know how long 2 minutes is.
12: There you go. Anyway, we're going to, now that the 2 minutes is up, and you filled in those 45 seconds brilliantly, Brody. Well done. We're going to play some new music. I want to big shout out to Kat Greta from NAR Melbourne, who sent through her latest track. It's called Audacity, which to many of us around here at Triple Z means something entirely different. Audacity is a piece of software for audio editing. But this is Kat's brand new single. It comes out this Friday. So this is one of the earliest opportunities you can to hear it.

0: 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We have drop-in spaces in the valley for all queer and gender diverse young people aged 12 to 24. It happens every second and fourth Monday of the month from 12 to 2pm. So come along and join us for a free barbecue lunch, games, chill spaces, showers, as well as a community closet. 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We look forward to seeing you there. 4ZZZ cares about our communities.
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3: It's amazing that Mick is still seated, not sort of pinned to the back wall with my glare. No one says Z in this studio,
2: look,
3: Mick.
2: Noted, Blair.
3: Come closer to the microphone, please. Come closer. Thank you.
2: Noted, Blair. Thank I will you. Never make that mistake ever again.
3: The only person who has ever been allowed was Marsha Hines. Because Marsha Hines is Marsha Hines.
2: Oh, wow.
3: Yeah.
2: You'll make
3: her one. Because I said to her, you know, 4ZZZ, and she went, okay, fine. And she said, you know, Hilo, Marsha, you know, all my friends. I'm here on Queer Radio 4ZZZ. I would have said Z myself.
2: Oh, did she really?
3: Oh, yes.
2: I love that she's a diva.
3: Oh, she is amazing. She is such a, you know. Oh. Anyway, we've only got a few more minutes left with Mick and Molly from Sparks on the Spectrum. I hope you have an absolute ball. Yes, you said you're already sold out on Saturday.
2: Yes, we are.
3: You're going to have a huge time. It's going to be fun.
1: It's going to be a lot of fun. We're very excited about it.
3: And I heard everything that Brody was saying. I should turn your mic on, but I warned you I would turn you off.
11: You did, actually.
3: I did warn you this week.
11: So I sent you something about being old, so.
3: Yeah, right, there we go. Off again. Your arms are as long as mine. Yeah.
2: Oh, my God.
3: That having a space for people is so important. The whole thing about queer liberation was claiming our spaces, places where we feel safe.
2: Yeah.
3: And that's what the Stonewall Riot was about, claiming our space. Mm. That's what the first Sydney Gay Mardi Gras, as it was then called, was. It was, we're on the street, we're marching down, we're yelling at you in the bars, out of the bars and on the streets.
2: Mm-hmm.
3: We're here to make a difference.
2: Mm-hmm.
3: So thank you for putting yourself out there and making it happen.
2: Thank you. It's awesome.
3: Really cool.
2: It means a lot.
3: Our query this week, our weekly question, because it's the first day of the month, do you have any first of the month rituals? Do you do something every first of the month? Molly, do you do anything like
1: that? I feel like I should be now, but like,
3: no, I just, you know.
1: No, I don't
3: see,
1: think
3: I
1: so.
3: See, I grew up Not with the I... white rabbits thing. Mm. Other people have bits and pieces, you know.
11: It's like pinching a punch white rabbits.
3: Yeah, pinching a punch first of the month, yeah.
1: No.
3: No?
2: My thing that I've been doing for self-care has just been buying myself fresh flowers at the start of the month.
3: Oh, that's nice.
2: I treat myself, go to the markets, little dates.
3: That's very nice. Yeah. Any flowers in season? Or?
2: Yeah, flowers in season, anything that stands out.
3: What's in season for July?
2: Oh, God, I wouldn't have a clue, man. I'm seeing a lot of sunflowers. Is that
11: You're
2: it?
11: Late.
2: I'll have to find out this weekend.
3: You'll find out this weekend.
2: Yeah.
3: It'll be awesome.
2: Seasonal.
3: Mick and Molly, you have been absolute wonderful people to have in the studio.
2: Oh.
3: Thank you, and have an absolute bonza bottler gee whiz willikers. Chookers for
11: magnificent
3: Saturday.
1: We will have all of those things. Thank you so much for having us.
3: Nice, different, unusual. I should mention that you did hear one of our local superstars, Lolka and Angel Jezebel, which is obviously the two people sitting opposite me, Angel and Jezebel. Is that right?
2: Nicknames.
3: You're Angel, you're Jezebel.
1: I knew that was
11: what
1: coming.
11: Am I?
3: You knew that was coming, Molly.
11: Am I the jester?
3: You knew.
11: Am I the jester?
3: You're what?
11: Am I like the clown? The jester?
3: Yeah.
2: Yeah,
11: thank you.
2: Are.
3: But there's no song there about a clown. At
11: we'll make one.
3: Right. And Cat Grey at Audacity, brand new song for Cat. Like that, Cat will be a fixture of the playlist from now on. Speaking of fabulous people, we have some wonderful First Nations talent in this city, and one of them is the band Ancient Channels. This has just been released. It's Hex Beat. Queer Radio, the Zeds.

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9: 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The brand new track released in the last week from Ancient Channels, Hex Beat. 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
10: No.
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1: Thank you for having me. How are you?
9: Oh, we're doing well tonight. It's the first of the month, and I'm going to completely upend what we normally do, and I'm going to ask you our query straight up. Do you... Well, that's not how I phrased it. I've got to look at the way I've written it, because the way I've written it's the perfect way to phrase it. What first day of the month rituals do you have? When it's the first of the month, do you do anything in particular or say anything or... any of that stuff?
1: Oh, look, I mean, it's the normal punch and a kick for being so cute. My nieces and nephews who are always getting me.
9: Punch and a kick. Wow. Yes.
1: A gentle one.
9: Yeah, no, that's all right.
1: I've had them staying with me a couple of days.
9: I always had pinch and a punch for the first of the month.
10: That's the one I know.
9: Wow. In your household, you got to be quick. Okay.
1: Yep.
9: Speaking of quick, quick is this Saturday, the Out and Proud event, the march and picnic.
1: Yes. Yes. Woo. Back for the second year in a row.
9: Yes. Cool. Yeah. And people are meeting at the, is it the Red Bridge, isn't it, where everyone sort of gathers?
1: Yes, the iconic Red Bridge just along the highway there. We're going to, you know, glam up the bridge and really make a big impact, so that should be awesome.
9: And the fact that the request is for everyone to wear black and white and grey, so everyone will think it's a straight pride march. Is that right?
1: Yeah, we're going to do the whole the dancing in the rain thing.
9: Yeah.
1: Even if it doesn't rain.
9: No. It's the beautiful thing is that, you know, that bridge is iconic. As you said, it is stands out like dog's balls. But to be able to have that whole bridge covered in rainbow colours of people, rainbow people wearing rainbow colours and displaying rainbow colours, it's a very strong symbol of representation.
1: Yeah, 100%. It's the best spot for it.
9: And what time is everyone asked to get to the Red Bridge, Ali?
1: Yes, so we're meeting at 10.
9: Mm-hmm.
1: We're going to start off with some fabulous photos. We're going to have Moose and Lady Sasquatch there.
9: Yes.
1: And the fabulous House of Lashade are going to come along and strut through and lead our march down to the picnic area. So that should be pretty exciting.
9: Now, with the picnic and the stuff that's needed to happen with the picnic, are people to bring stuff themselves or will things be provided? What's the catering arrangements?
1: Look, you can go all out and you can bring your whole, you know, even your puppy dog if you want to, and sit down and have, you know, your own spread. But

0: focus on the off year, and then really put the big effort into everything every second year. It's a huge undertaking for
1: yes.
0: a small
1: for a small community. Yeah. yeah, even though
0: it's gonna be,
1: yeah, even though Logan is part of the greater Brisbane area, it still is its own community of people, and
0: 100%.
1: Yeah, people live, love, and grow up there. And the more and more that people know that there is an out and proud Logan community, the greater the growth will be too. And that's the whole thing about visibility and being able to be seen. Now, I want to talk about not just Saturday, but there's an awful lot of fun stuff happening.
0: Oh, yes. It's pretty exciting. It's the first time it's ever happened.
1: I know. This to me is... I couldn't believe what I was reading when I saw it. It's school holidays, the so-called winter school holidays, though we aren't really having winter this year so far. Mm. But there's a thing called Pride in the Plaza. Now, for people who are not familiar with Grand Plaza at Brown Pines, Grand Plaza is a name for this sprawling shopping centre that services this southwest corner of Logan. And I, in my former life, as a roving character performer, have done characters and school holiday panto shows, those 20-minute shows on centre stage twice a day and three times on a Thursday. I've also been spruiking there, you know. Do come down to shop now and you can get this for that. And I remember once, Facebook reminds me, actually, Ellie, from time to time, the less tattooed and not so broken people must shop elsewhere was my comment. I was not very complimentary. So... tell us about every day from Monday to Thursday in the coming week, the second week of the school holidays, there's stuff happening at Pride in the Plaza.
0: Yeah, it's pretty exciting. I think it's the biggest activation that this shopping centre chain, I guess, because I know 49 across Australia have ever done, so they're understandably pretty excited. But yeah, we've got everything from like circus play. All
1: that's on Monday. Play. Circus play space is on Monday.
0: Yep.
1: Then Tuesday and Thursday.
0: Yep, we have story time with Ladybird.
1: Yes.
0: Yes.
1: Also on Tuesday is a workshop.
0: Yes. So you can make your own macrame rainbow.
1: My God, that's such a throwback. Oh, gosh, that goes back to my childhood. You know, the ABC used to repeat it endlessly. Let's do macrame. It's a very 60s, 70s thing. My goodness, rainbow macrame
0: craft
1: workshop.
0: Is back, baby.
1: I know. And then in the middle of all that on Wednesday is another workshop.
0: Yes, button badge. Come and make your own pride button badge. I'm pretty excited about that.
1: That is awesome. How on earth did you get Grand Plaza to agree to that? That is just, you must be the best seller of ideas, Ali.
0: It's all about relationships.
1: Well,
0: we have a pretty good relationship with them, so that's always helped. But yeah, it's been great.
1: And I was right, you know, what I was saying to people, in that southwest corner of Logan, which is huge because that's the area that keeps growing and houses keep being built and it just goes on and on and on. It is it is the community centre. It's where people go. And on a school holiday, because you're so far away from the centre of Meanjin, Brisbane, and so far away from Gold Coast as well. I mean, if you don't have transport or easy access to transport, where are you going to go? Go to the shopping centre. Spend time there. This is wonderful stuff. It's so cool.
0: And don't forget, on Friday and Saturday, we also have like a sparkle station with pterodactyl as well. So that's pretty cool.
1: We'll mention that next week on the show because that's to the end. So congratulations on all of that, Ali. That is just the best. I am so thrilled for you.
0: Yes. I mean, you know what? Logan has its time, and it's time right now. I think we really need to stand up, and I've been really thankful for the support of all of the, you know, the actual plaza themselves, but also...

0: And we're working with some beautiful communities and funding from CS Energy. And yeah, it's really nice to have the backing of everybody. Yeah.
1: Exactly. And then when you see the names that are on the poster that are supporting it, you'll go, you'll do a double take, seriously, because you will not think that these organisations would ever want to be involved with a rainbow outreach program like this. And that shows just how things have changed and how much change Out and Proud Logan has been able to affect in the city of Logan. So congratulations. Yeah.
0: Thank you. It's very exciting. Come along.
1: Have a wonderful time this Saturday with the march and the picnic.
0: Fantastic.
1: Look, I know the weather's going to be not bad. So bring your rainbow brollies just to wave them about.
0: Yeah, exactly. Make an impact. Add some glitter to them.
1: And thank you, Ali. That is wonderful. Ali, Kate Miller-Heidke, former spinster of this parish, but no longer. Kate Miller-Heidke has a brand new song that came out 2 weeks ago. Do you know what it's called?
0: No, I don't.
1: It's Holiday, and it's all about, it's a bit of a piss take of the southerners that come to Queensland for holidays. And it is the most, the video is to die for. It is the best video with so many wonderful characters in it, several drag queens. It's an awesome track. And this is the first time
0: we're definitely looking that one up.
1: To Holiday, Kate Miller-Heidke. And yes, she does reference the goddess Madonna's Holiday in it as well.

0: level.
1: Brand new for Kate Miller-Heidke, Holiday, and now...
0: Don't tell weary brown eyes.
1: Dummy M's. With Electric Fields.
0: Trying to feel your love through FaceTime.
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0: For Triple Z, we acknowledge the traditional owners of the land on which we broadcast. We pay our respects to the elders, past, present, and emerging, of the Turrbal and Yagara people. We acknowledge that their sovereignty over this land was never ceded,
1: and we stand in solidarity with them.
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0: At second hour time with Blair and also with Salem.
15: Hi.
0: Hi. Has anyone been engaging with us on the socials tonight?
15: No.
0: What the hell are they doing?
15: Get it together, guys.
0: Come on. We're asking you our query of the week this week. What first of the month rituals do you have? 0420626733 if you want to text it in and tell us. Before we turned over from the 8th hour to the 9th hour, we had Oscar the Wild, Sunrise. They're from Nam. They're huge. Before that, Dummy M, Sound of Silence featuring Electrofields.
15: Got there eventually.
0: Electric Fields. Did you know that the poster design for NAIDOC Week, which starts on Sunday, the 5th of July, that is a painting by Zachariah Fielding from Electric Fields.
15: Very cool.
0: And it's 50 years of Deadly. It's the 50th anniversary of NAIDOC, National Aboriginal and Islander Day of Commemoration, is what NAIDOC stands for. A week to honour our First Nations and Sea people and to, applaud their achievements and to give them a hand on keep on going. Good. And, of course, Kate Miller-Heidke, holiday, just the best. Kate, when Kate decides to be funny and do slightly quirky, funny things, she turns in absolute gems, and that is one of them. Her album comes out on the 14th of August. All right, events. There were so many to tell you about. One thing I'm going to keep asking Salem and our social media producers, Lum and also Maddie, to do for the next little while. QC LGBTI Health's MPOX survey. Now, that was to finish the end of June, but Robert Moscolino from QC did say if the sample size wasn't big enough, they needed more, they'll keep it open for a little while longer. So check in on that and take the QC LGBT Health MPOC survey in association with the University of Queensland. Of course, QC GP Plus do testing point, free HIV and STI testing in Fortitude Valley, and that's usually fortnightly on a Tuesday between 6 and 8. QPP, Queensland Positive People, have rapid test clinic in Fortitude Valley down off Wynne Lane, and they do Tuesday afternoons from 2 till 7 at Wet Spa and Sauna and Bowen Hill. Balls. We give a lot of love to Balls Out Bingo. Just go to their Facebook page, Balls Out Bingo, to see the various events, because honestly, I can't keep track of where Candy and Gaylene and all the others are. They just pop up in place and go, I didn't know that was on, would have told you about it. But anyway. And we also love to mention the work that Banshees Bar and Art Space do, because they're in Ipswich and the chanter isn't here. They're outside talking to our next guest. So the 4305 won't be shouted. Anyway, karaoke every Thursday night at Banshees Bar and Art Space. Big, big news for tomorrow night, Thursday night. Up the top of the hill here, Sportsman Hotel. It's the grand final of Queer Sister Smackdown 2026. It's huge. If you think the World Cup for men's kicking a ball around is big, this is even bigger. This is earth-shattering. So props to all the performers who will be there tomorrow night. Get up there and support them. On Friday night, Briz Bears and Mr. Bear Queensland are heading across the way, not at the Sporty for this one. They're going to come to Daddy on Montague Road in West End. West End. I don't know where it is. I'd come from New Zealand. Anyway, cabaret. It's cabaret time at Come to Daddy this Friday night. And again, it's a Mr. Bear Queensland fundraising event. Go along and support. And I'll just top one more in. Rainbow Families are doing Saturday playgroups on the first Saturday of every month at Neil McCrossan Playground in Paddington, off Caxton Street, opposite that temple to football glory. It's called Lang Park. I won't use the other name because that's on the first Saturday of every month. Okay, today is the 1st of July. As I said, what first of the month rituals do you have? Well, if you're in Kanookistan, it's your national day. So, big shout out to former Queer Radio co-host and social media producer and the original token straight boy, Darcy Love, who's half Kanookistani and half Australian. His father is the Australian from Mansfield. Jeez, mate. And his mother is a Kanookian. So we absolutely adore you, Darcy. And this is for all Kanookistanis. This is Tegan and Sarah. Hey.

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13: Firstly, you heard Tegan and Sarah, "Hey, I'm Just Like You." Yeah, Brody, lesbians, that fine for you?
14: It's totally fine.
13: Yes, it is. Happy Canada Day.
14: Happy Canada Day. Yay. Why did young Brody download Tegan and Sarah? Why?
13: I don't know. Why did... Oh, it's not... I thought it was a joke for
14: no.
13: a
14: minute. Why did I?
13: Why did you?
14: It is a joke.
15: Who knows?
14: I was a closeted lesbian, obviously.
15: What?
13: Obviously. Really?
14: You can't tell?
13: No.
14: Like, no?
13: No,
14: okay.
13: Not at all.
14: That's fine.
13: Not when you showed me all those old photos of that person you used to be.
14: Terrifying.
13: Yeah. Crazy woman.
14: Truly.
13: And now look at you.
14: Truly.
13: Crazy Envy. Oh, sorry, I beg your pardon. Dual award-winning Crazy Envy.
14: That's there we it. Go.
13: That's all right.
14: It.
13: Let's talk to our guest, who you just heard a track that I thought lovingly goes well with Tegan and Sarah. Confetti by Violet Salt. Thank you. Complimenting. Thank you. Thank you. See where I'm being talked at. It's so lovely to have you back again. Violet Salt, a.k.a. Christy Sheraton. Lovely to have you.
16: Lovely to be here. Thanks for having me again.
13: And this time by yourself, not you're not being, you know, dragged in here by Carl O'Shea to do something for one of his events. This is you being you.
16: I mean, you know, I'm happy to talk to you under any circumstances, Blair. So
13: but you
16: always
13: have,
16: a joy to come into this building.
13: We're here to talk about a brand new song
16: yes.
13: that came out last week.
16: Yeah, last Friday.
13: And it, yeah, it's just like the point is it's still very new. It's, what, 5 days old to
16: yeah.
13: the public.
16: Mm-hmm.
13: But to you, it's a lot older. When did it first come into being, the song? We haven't played it yet, Quizmates. Hold your horses. We'll play it in a moment. Back to Me.
16: Back to Me started, I think it was probably the start of 2025, end of 2024 to start of 2025. Probably just after I'd released Confetti, actually.
13: Oh, the one we just, yeah.
16: Yeah. And so I was just kind of going back to writing and it was just basically me finger picking on the guitar. And to be honest, it was quite different to other music that I'd worked on or that I had been working on, but I did a session with Rye J, who's a producer who's based over in Cardiff in Wales. He's originally from Belfast, but we sort of connected online, decided to do a co-writing session. He's like, "Have you got anything that you're working on?" And I was like, "Oh, well, there's this song. It's a bit of a... I don't really know what to do with it." And he was like, no, that one. We should work on that one. So that's kind of how it came to be. I think sometimes, you know, you kind of need someone else to see, you know, a different aspect or the potential of something to bring that to life. So
13: and when you started working with them, how much did the song change from, as you said, you're just sitting there picking on a guitar. Obviously, it's going to develop quite a bit.
16: Yeah, I think it was mostly written. Basically, all that we had to write was the bridge of the song. So we sort of wrote that together, sort of based off, you know, both of our experiences. It's a little spicy, but, you know, we love it. I think I had a fairly firm idea of how I wanted it to sound. I was listening to a lot of sort of vintage pop at that point. Like, I was going, you know, like riding the train into work and listening to sort of like Minnie Riperton and that sort of
13: lovely.
16: Sound. Like, and I think, you know, without you realizing it, all these influences and whatever you're consuming ultimately feeds into your work.
13: Now,
16: so
13: that's interesting. You say Minnie Riperton, because I've described it on our show page here at 3ZZZ, the 3ZZZ website, 4ZZZ.org.au. I describe this as sweetly swaying.
16: Okay. That would probably sum it up, I'd say.
13: And I just think, listen, you know, you name-check Minnie Riperton, Maya Rudolph's mum, and the song is pretty much that her fame, like Minnie Riperton's call to fame, The Loving You, is about her daughter Maya. You can actually, she's actually in the studio at the time when she's recording it as a, she's a little baby. And
16: I did not realise that.
13: Yeah, she's, Maya Rudolph's mum is Minnie Riperton, yeah.
16: That's amazing.
13: So this, I've been also reading your posts about the song, and it has got quite a bit of, I was going to say, my mouth wanted to say pushback, and I went, I'm not having that sort of interview. No, it's the other one. There's been quite a groundswell of love for it, what people have loved the song.
16: I mean, it's really nice. I think, you know, you put so much of yourself into a song or something that you've worked on, and then, you know, there's kind of that moment. It's always like the night before I release a song where I'm like, do it. You have to let the,
13: birdie
16: fall. Yeah.
13: Take it back now. You don't want to hear it yet.
16: Yeah. But it's nice that it's been well received and that people are open to hearing something a little bit different. I mean, it's a 4.5 minute vintage pop song.
13: Vintage it is.
16: It's just like, you know what, like, I'm sick of creating something that you feel like you should create, like, for, like, an algorithm or something. I'm like, this is what the song wants to be. Like, let's just roll with it. And whoever wants to come on that journey can come on that journey. Like,
13: and the title, Back to Me, I, you know, because often, I mean, that's one of the jokes when you're having a conversation with someone, now back to me. is it that? Or is the title a bit less direct? Is there a sort of a...
16: No, I think it's a softer, you know, it's not a like, hey, I'm speaking. It's more like, okay, you know, there's been a few scenarios and, you know, it's come up again for me recently. I'm like, there's that lesson again. Like, you know, you can kind of like be in this sort of like back and forth with someone or a situation, and it's like you're putting so much out there and trying to be as conciliatory as you can, and in the end it's sort of like you have to trust your gut, and if it's not sort of feeling right, you kind of just have to let it be and come back to yourself. Not in a selfish way, just in a, you know, like letting things go type
13: it's,
16: of way.
13: It's interesting how artists talk about their songs. And you remind me of one of my favourite artists and the way she talks about her songs, and that's Tori Amos.
16: Okay. I love Tori Amos.
13: Tori talks about her song. Each of her songs has its own personality and their own lives. They literally live away from her. And so when she's performing the live on stage, one of the loveliest things I love about Tori when she's on tour, which she's just done through Europe and the United Kingdom, she will post the set list up. I go, oh, she's done that tonight. Oh, she's... And you can just see that every night it's a different set list. There are key things there. Obviously, from her most recent album, In the Time of Dragons, there's two or three tracks from that which are always in the set list, but where they are changes.
16: That's so interesting. Most artists just tour on like a very similar set list for their tour.
13: Song 1 to song 17, there is no change. We might drop one, we might put, but she is fluid with it. And she talks about saying, these songs talk to me, and they say, yeah, I want to be on tonight.
16: That's so okay, interesting.
13: Okay, you're going on tonight, we will put you on tonight. I just think that's wonderful. Performing live, speaking of performing live, when you were last here, it was the Pink Noise Valentine's event. How did that go?
16: It was really nice. It was, I love performing at the Cave-In, and I love what Carl's created with Pink Noise as well. And it was just so nice. It was a weeknight gig, but there was so many people there, and it was a real listening audience. People were really engaged, and it was just nice to see so many different sections of like the queer community come out in the same space to just like support live music, and all different kinds of, you know, artists as well.
13: And for you as a live performer versus a studio performer, or where do you feel most comfortable?
16: I think I've been performing my songs for quite a long time now, probably since about 2019. Mm. But I only started releasing my songs maybe end of 2023.
13: Yeah.
16: Sort of, you know, it took me a while to sort of, you know, get to that point. So I love both. I probably, they're just such different skill sets, mm-hmm. Particularly, you know, vocals live as opposed to recording your vocals. Like, I feel like recording, you're trying to tell a story more and bring people in, whereas live, it's more about that projection and I'm like looking at that one person in the room who's maybe not paying attention or looking at their beer and I'm like, I want you to, I want to bring you into this, you know.
13: Your hero, Tori Amos, on her first live album, which was her at Montreux, this 91 and 92, there are two live albums. One of them, she actually has a go at a person because they're talking during the concert, and she says, like, she's not angry. She said, look, you know, you've come here to listen to a concert.
16: It's a very good Tori Amos.
14: It is, right? It really is.
13: Do you think, you know, you just might want to listen to what we're doing here? And it's the whole audience just goes,
16: whoa,
13: yeah.
16: Okay.
13: Anyway, well, let's do it. Mm. Let's back to me, Violet Salt, brand new. First time on Queer Radio.

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2: Queer.
3: I hope wherever you are now just bathed in the warmth of that song, Back to Me by Violet Salt. That layering. How many tracks did you put down to get that layering, or is there more? Is there digital trickery involved?
1: As in the vocal layering?
3: Yeah,
1: a lot. It was actually a really cool exercise for me because we were recording the song remotely between sort of the UK and here. We'd do sort of sessions from like 6 to 9 p.m. at night after work and that sort of thing due to the time difference. And then I'd sort of go away and record all the vocals myself. And it was sort of like that thing, you know you need to do something, you just make yourself do it.
3: Yep.
1: So it was kind of like I just kind of learnt to record and I guess produce all my own vocals and kind of do all the ad libs and that sort of thing and then package them up and send them off.
3: Which platform, app, thingy do you use for your recording?
1: It's so embarrassing. I'm still on GarageBand.
4: Hell yeah.
3: And do you want... over here is Salem. Which one do you use for your recording?
4: I use Logic, but I did use GarageBand for a really long time.
1: Yeah, I mean, it does the trick. It does what I need it to do.
4: Exactly.
1: But I think if I started producing a bit more, I would graduate to Logic.
4: See, Logic is good because it's like pretty much the exact same as GarageBand, like just like a bit better.
3: Better.
1: Yeah, totally. That's embarrassing. I can't believe I just admitted that on radio.
3: During the pandemic, in lockdown, Kylie Minogue was in the United Kingdom. She taught herself production.
1: Quite a few artists did that, actually.
3: I'm trying to remember the name of the album, but that was she basically taught herself engineering and doing that so that she could do this sort of the stuff that you were just doing, so that she could then send the stems and other stuff and work remotely. So she wasn't just sitting there twiddling her thumbs.
1: Relying on other people.
3: She was putting an album together. Yes, she was working with a producer. Yes, they were but they were like so many bits apart. But yeah, you're right. So many artists are doing that now.
1: I think Ray is another one who learned to produce during lockdown.
4: Her
1: vocal stacks are amazing.
3: Well, we are so grateful that you came in to promo your brand new song, which you can hear across 4ZZZ. If you want to hear it, you just text in on 0420 626 733, and provided it's not Valley of Death on a Sunday night.
4: That would be so fitting.
3: Can't see Dan playing that. It's just
4: the brown cat.
1: Is Valley of Death a bit more of a screamo kind
3: of? Valley of Death is real. It's a metal highway, that one. True. It's very metal.
1: Can you just imagine and then my song comes off.
4: So good. Such a great fit.
3: Lum, who's not here tonight, Lum does the Alchemist Kitchen from 2 till 6 on a Friday morning before Mr. Anderson comes in and does this. I'm sure Lum will play it for you.
4: Lum would happily play it, I'm sure.
3: Of course he will. Lum's lovely like that. We'll do that.
4: That's true.
3: So thank you.
1: Thanks for having me.
3: The query for the week, being the first day of July today, is first of the month. What first of the month rituals do you have? Do you have any rituals on that first day of the month? Is there stuff you do?
1: I wish I was more type A like that, but no. Yeah. It's probably like the third of the month and I'm like, oh
2: yes,
1: it's a new month. These are the things I must do.
2: That is such a mood. Yep. Oh my gosh.
1: From last month.
3: If you have a calendar, have you changed it? Yeah.
1: I mean, yes, I did change my calendar today.
3: I just realized there's a calendar where I live that has not changed. And I have been in that room twice today. Whoops. It's the kitchen of in the complex that I live in. But now that I don't live in that building, I live in another building, so I'm only in the kitchen for kitchen things. No, I changed my calendar over that sits above my computer. I did that.
2: See, the only reason Josie and I ever change our calendar is because we have a New Zealand women's firefighters calendar.
3: Uh-huh.
2: And changing it every month allows us to see a new firefighter.
3: Well, right, since I've moved spaces, unfortunately, my Boys of Ballzap Bingo, my Red Hot, and my, who else have I got? Manscapes, John Bortolan, who Artist of the Year winner at Queen's Ball, and my beloved Tom Goss. Those four calendars I haven't seen.
2: They're in one of the boxes.
3: I know where they... No, they're not in a box. They're in a bag.
2: Okay, good.
3: They're in a big shopping bag. I know exactly where they are because I keep moving them around. Going, I've got to do something. Like, there's nowhere really... I've worked out I'm going to put them on inside of a door.
2: Okay.
3: Anyway. All right. We're going to let Christy leave so that she can go off and keep making more beautiful music. Thank you for coming in.
1: No, thank you. It's been a pleasure. Thanks so much.
3: And a couple of weeks ago, sitting over there on that side, were two fabulous artists releasing their brand new song, Therapy, the Geminis, Swan and Simon.

0: Flu season is upon us. 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So be kind and look after your fellow humans this flu season. 4ZZZ cares about our listeners and their well-being.
1: Hi, this is Swan.
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11: The goddess herself, Mylène Farmer, says Tequila Tour is next. Her current single, can't get enough of it. Before that, I put a surprise in a brand new song by an artist who we've not played before, but they are fairly well known, Robert Baxter. Now, do not be confused by Robert's male-sounding name, because Robert is gender diverse, gender queer, uses their name Robert Baxter, but oh my gosh, their style is extraordinary. Very sort of Pete Burns, Dead or Alive, but beautifully gender queer. They're great. So we'll be following more of that.
1: Yes, we will.
11: Kitty Cat is their brand new song. And I just dropped that in there as a total surprise. And the Geminis, Therapy, which is their brand new single. Brody's about to leave because Brody has a job interview at 10 a.m. tomorrow morning.
1: And I'm not a morning person.
11: You are definitely not a morning person, sweetheart.
1: It'll be a struggle.
11: Yeah. So do you have any first of the month rituals, Brody?
1: Yes. I make sure I beat... I text my mother every first of the month, but I have to make sure I beat her.
11: Beat her, yeah.
1: I started to, like, schedule the text, like, just after midnight, so I beat her, just in case I'm still asleep or whatever. Yeah. So, yeah, I hope Moni's not listening, but, you know, that's fine.
11: What about you, Salem?
12: Honestly, with me, it's realize that it's a new month and panic about how fast time goes.
1: Literally same.
11: Just. Well, speaking about time going, we are nearly at the end of the show and I haven't run through... Well, I've only probably done about half of the events, but let's see. Here we go. This is the bolt of the
1: event. Speed run it.
11: Alt, burlesque through the ages. It's medieval. Funny, I'm doing medieval stuff this weekend and next.
1: Wow.
11: Abbey Medieval Festival time, folks. If you haven't got a ticket... Too bad to say. Sorry, it sold out in April.
1: Beautiful.
11: Yeah, I know. There you go. Two shows of medieval burlesque through the ages from Alt this Saturday at 4:30 and 8:30 at the Raven Hotel in West End. Voices for the homeless, punk for the people. You would have heard it promoed here at 3ZZZ. Here, there and everywhere. You would have heard it lots. It's at Crowbar in the Valley on Saturday night, supporting people who are unhoused and at risk of homelessness. Bitco, Hell for Leather, they're down on the Bunker Bar at the Sporties Hotel this Saturday night. And, of course, every Saturday night at Spice Nightlife, it is precious, a nightclub for everyone. Drag Brunch Club gets biting on Sunday morning, the 5th of July. That's the only 5th July event I can find. Anyway, moving on. We've done all those little pride and plazas. Yes, we talked about that. Cash to Gas Drag Queen Bingo every Monday night up at the King's Beach Tavern at the Sunny Coast. And a Rainbow Families Tuesday Play Group at the same spot, Neil McCrossan Playground, 10 a.m. every Tuesday, opposite Ling Park. Get in before it falls apart on Wednesday night next. QC, LGBTI Health, and Two Spirits are doing their NAIDOC Week morning.

0: Evening tea at the Auntie Dawn Daylight Room on Brunswick Street in Fortitude Valley this coming Wednesday, and we've still got the link there on our list to put up on our faces and instas. If you want to see the Queen's Ball, if you couldn't go, there is a link through YouTube to the whole shebang, and you can see the DAW accepting their awards.
1: Accepting one of them and freaking out for the first one.
0: Yeah. There's a bit of shite going down with people and their housing situations at the moment. I think it's appropriate we played Rivermouth's Notice to Leave.

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10: If we keep jacking up the rent. Totally. You will hear rumbling in the background. That's Brody packing their bag. Because I just returned.
11: So just threw takeaway containers across the table.
10: Well, they're not takeaway containers. They're actually good storage containers. Yeah, Decor and Sistema. Yeah, come on. None of your cheap shit here. Rivermouth, notice to leave. You're with Blair and Brody is walking out the door, but I'm not going to turn a mic on. So they can talk, they can just walk. And the beautiful Salem.
11: Oh, thanks.
10: You look good tonight. I love the green.
11: Thank you very
10: much.
11: I
10: love the green. When did you put the green in, the top half?
11: That was a month ago, actually.
10: Oh, it's holding well.
11: Yeah.
10: Does your hair hold colour well?
11: Apparently.
10: Empirical evidence suggests it does. Next week on the show, as I said, it's NAIDOC week. We'll be handing you over to Bodhi and No Guitars Allowed, and then it's the Randomized crew after that at midnight. I've got just enough time to tell you a joke.
11: Okay.
10: Okay, mm-hmm. Here we go. Mm-hmm. Two cats decided to have a boat race.
11: Mm-hmm.
10: One was called 1, 2, 3.
11: Mm-hmm.
10: The other was Un, deux, trois.
11: Mm-hmm.
10: Do you know which one won the race?
11: I do, but I'm still going to let you tell the joke.
10: It was 1, 2, 3, because un, deux, trois, quatre, cinq.
11: Yep.
10: I'm going to tell that joke on Saturday night at the Abbey Medieval Banquet.
11: Nice.
10: There we go. We're going to play something brand new. This was premiered at the Eurovision Song Contest Grand Final, which is 6 weeks ago now. Gosh, that's gone fast. JJ, last year's winners for Austria. His EP is out now. It's called Into the Unknown. This is the song Unknown, which I think rivals and probably even goes over the top of Wasted Love, the song that won Eurovision. See you next week, Quizmates. Thanks, Salem.

Evening, everyone. You're tuned in to another week of No Guitars Allowed with myself, Bodie, back. Play you the best in newly released experimental and improvised music with a local focus. Like everyone else in town, I've been recovering from a bit of sickness this week, so I'm sure my voice probably sounds weird and stuffy, so I'm probably not going to talk too much. I'll just be playing healing music for the next couple of hours, starting out with this incredibly healing track by the name of Minawa from 1972, Hugh Masekela, South Africa's preeminent jazz export, trumpeter, vocalist, all-around legend. Shout out, Hugh. Also on the improvised music front, I've got a new release from Chris Corsano and Tashi Dorji. Incredible drum and guitar duo improvisation. And some local duo improvisation from Benjamin Shannon, friend of the show, and Chunxi Zhong, who's a Chinese pipa player who is studying locally. They presented another improvised collaboration live just last night at the Cave-In, so I got a fresh recording of that for some cool cross-cultural collaboration, rhythmic improvisational sounds between Chinese lute, pipa, and drum set. And also I got a cheeky track from the new Believe album, Believe being my favourite band in the country. Incredible assembly of improvisers. Lawrence Pike on the drums, Clayton Thomas on the bass, Novak Manolovich on piano, and Peter Farah on saxophone, everyone on percussion. And Lawrence was kind enough, after I interviewed him a couple months back, to forward me a copy of the new album. I did ask whether I'm allowed to play it, and he didn't respond, which I'm gonna take as a yes. So thanks for the album, Lawrence. Gonna spin a new track from that. Incredibly textural, rhythmic, improvised, spiritual, free jazz from one of the best groups in the country. Plenty more to come over the next 2 hours. Also spotlighting an record from Absorb, Melbourne-based label responsible for the festival of the same name, which is a real mega group of like 37 musicians and one very long track. So I'll play an excerpt of that too. All of that to come. Keep it chill for a bit, then ramp up into the free improv section. And probably make our way around to some electronic too. Keep it locked. This is, like I said, Minawa by Hugh Masekela from the 1972 record Home Is Where the Music Is. With South African jazz start us off. Gonna keep it coming. 4ZZZ, No Guitars Allowed.

Welcome back. You're still tuned to 4ZZZ. This is No Guitars Allowed. My name is still Bodhi, and you're currently listening to the new single from one Mr. Oren Ambachi, Australian electronic guitarist, collaborating with three other Swedish musicians, Krista Bothen, Johan Berthling, and Andreas Verlin, the latter two from his Ghosted album series, making sort of looping, slow, rhythmic jazz. Sounds a lot like this. This is clearly another iteration in that sort of series from Oren, his electronic guitar experiments. Very cool. Before this, you heard from Ben Shannon and Chun Shi Zhong, recorded live just last night at the good old Cave Inn. Incredible duo set of drum kit and pipa improvisations. And opening up the show once again, we had Minawa from Hugh Masekela, South African jazz trumpet player. Coming up next, we got a new exclusive track from, as I said before, my favourite improvising band in the country, or just my favourite band, but they are an improvising band. Believe. Lawrence Pike on the drums, Clayton Thomas on the bass, Novak Manolovich on the piano, Peter Farrow on the saxophone. Incredible quartet of Sydney-based improvising musicians, dedicated to live performance, spirituality, connectedness, all of that good stuff. Their new upcoming record is called Nature's God. Comes out, I think, technically in a couple months, in August, but the release show is like July, so anyways, gonna play the title track from that next. Then after that, the single from Bodies of Divine, Infinite and Eternal Spirit. 37 members of the group known as Bodies of Divine, Infinite and Eternal Spirit perform the 46-minute song Disaster One, as the album cover says. There are many people in this group. Many, many people. I won't even start. You can go to the Bandcamp and have a read if you want. Many, many people. Some of them you may recognize. So yeah, bit of Believe up next, then bit of that afterwards. Then gonna go into some more hectic for improvisation, some free jazz, some cool electroacoustic for improvisation from John Download, who I played a bit of a couple weeks ago, doing that sort of live drum trigger, sensory percussion, triggers plus acoustic drums, sort of playable electronic sort of hard to define thing. So yeah, that'll be coming up a bit later on as we get increasingly hectic, but I'm keeping it tasteful for the time being. This is, like I said, Serpentine by Oren Ambachi, followed by Believe and Nature's God. Keep it locked, 4ZZZ. No Guitars Allowed. I'm going to try a long fade on this one, see how long of a fade I can get away with. Stick with me.

How's loud? This very long song beneath me is Disaster One from Bodies of Divine Infinite and Eternal Spirit, the 37-member supergroup with too many people to list, assembled by Absorb down in Nam. Very cool stuff going on. This song is 45 minutes long, so I'm going to cut it a little short. But hopefully lining up an interview with the mastermind behind this project in a couple weeks. Very cool. Check out Absorb's Bandcamp. Before this, you heard the self-titled, well, not self-titled, album title track, that's what it's called, from the new Believe record, Nature's God. And before that, Serpentine by Oren Ambachi. Up next, I just remembered Helen Svoboda, previously local, now Nam-based bassist and vocalist, has a new record out on Room 40. So I'm going to play a couple tracks from that. It's called Headwater, the album. And also, as promised earlier, new duo record from Chris Corsano and Tashi Dorji live at Ritual Botanica. Just came out on Feeding Tube Records, I think a couple days ago. Play some stuff off that, some amazing drum and guitar free improv. As well as some wild European free jazz from Pat Thomas, the greatest living pianist in my eyes. And I'm going to throw a couple hardcore punk tracks in there from Adelaide-based band Pine Gap, who have just released a demo CD. I'm actually going to be away next week in Adelaide, catching up with some of those homies and other people and seeing various music. So yes, in honor of that, figured I'd spin some new Adelaide underground punk. All of that and more coming up in this next section. Still an hour to go. Keep it locked. This is Bodies of Divine Infinite and Eternal Spirit with Disaster One. I'm going to cut it across to some Helen Svoboda fairly shortly. No guitars allowed.

0: guys have lives to walk, right? I'm gonna give you some credit. Do you know how many mass shooters there have been in America over the last 10 years?
1: Counting, not counting.

Welcome back. Hope you're still with me here on No Guitars Allowed on 4ZZZ. Still Bodhi here for the next half an hour before Randomized takes over. Hope you've enjoyed the whiplash change in genres, just doing what I do best with the most absolutely unhinged mixes of music on this here radio show. All of it more or less new, all of it more or less experimental, I suppose. And got some more experimental music coming up right now with a closing 25-minute set of newly released free jazz music. As if we didn't have enough wacky stuff already. Those two tracks beneath me were from Marsh Crane, Chicago-based, I believe, footwork producer. Works a lot with Username on some amazing recent footwork albums. That one is from a new tape called Wayback, just came out. Before that, some Jungle from Tim Reaper and a couple collaborators from a new tape on his Future London, or sorry, Rupture LDN London Records. Also in there, a couple new tracks from John Download, New York-based drummer and electronic musician, using that percussion trigger stuff to make very free-flowing, improvised, rhythmic electronic music. Those are some new releases. He's titled Offloads, some various demos out on his Bandcamp. Just out, once again. Also just out, that new one from Helen Swoboda, Headwater, out on local label Room 40. You heard Evening Hepuli featuring Selma Salvalainen and Hepuli Earworm featuring Tillman Robinson. Some cool stuff in there. New on the local front from Trinitron, local gore grind group, headed by Oscar Keating of Coup Network fame and friend of the show. That is from a release called Gay Gore Grind, and it really was. Also on the guitar front, couple new ones from Adelaide Punk's Pine Gap from their debut release Demo. We had a language warning for these titles. We had 3D Printing a Gun and Neo-Fascist Fuckface, which if you listen to the sample, you might be able to deduce who they could have been talking about there. Very punk. Pine Gap. And then before that, Disaster One, Bodies of Divine Infinite and Eternal Spirit. This beneath me now is Secular Rhythmia, the rhythm analyst relates to semi-acoustic reason by Speaker Music, DeForest Brown Jr. The last electronic track I'll be playing on the show before I go into a duo up next from Camilla Nebbia, incredible sax player, and Chris Corsano, who you heard with Tashi Dorji earlier on tonight in that crazy guitar drum duo. I'm going to play a new one on Relative Pitch Records, Cast a Spell. Well, there's a new one from rising saxophone avant-garde star James Brandon Lewis with The Sermon, ending it off on a couple-year-old Pat Thomas, Steve Noble free jazz group, some wild UK free jazz if you made it that far into the episode. We're going to end on the weirdest one, as is tradition. So yeah, all of that to come. I will be off next week. I'll catch you back in 2 weeks for more of the good stuff. Just finishing up the program page on the website now if you want to see all the weird shit that I played. Catch you in 2 weeks. Enjoy the rest of the Speaker Music track from a record which comes out in a week or so. Shout out Speaker Music. 4ZZZ, No Guitars Allowed.

0: Randomised would like to acknowledge the traditional custodians of the lands on which we're broadcasting from, the Turrbal and Jagera peoples. We would like to acknowledge their ancient and ongoing connections to these lands, waterways, skies, plants and animals. We would like to acknowledge the strength and resilience of theirs and all Aboriginal and Torres Strait Islander cultures, especially since colonisation. We would like to acknowledge their custodianship of these lands and looking after these lands for over 60,000 years. We pay our respect to their elders, past, present and emerging, for they are the ones who hold the stories that hold our cultures together as we walk lightly on these lands, the oldest continuous cultures on this planet. Sovereignty was never ceded.
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0: richer than a piece of loaf. This one goes out to Ursula.
1: Perfect.
0: Seamless, kid. 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

0: London. The Lucis Park would be a pity and quite shitty.
1: Say Victoria Park for Ambon. Say Victoria Park for Ambon. Say Victoria Park for Ambon.
2: Oh, bravo.
3: That's a real cowbell.
0: Yeah.
2: Correct weight, yeah.
0: Yeah.
3: Great.
2: Handcrafted in Switzerland. It's
3: beautiful.
2: And somehow and got passed through Border Force.
3: Amazing strap.
0: Well, there's nothing.
3: Oh, of course. The strap's incredible.
2: It's a genuine strap.
3: It's a genuine strap.
2: Genuine.
3: It needs to be just a bit bigger for you.
2: And next time I get the Rando Experience out on stage, I'm going to put this thing around my neck, see what happens.
3: Yeah.
0: In the banana suit?
3: In the banana
0: Will
3: suit.
0: Will you tie it around the outside of the
3: banana?
0: At least
3: we know where you are.
0: Under the suit.
2: Good point.
0: Because if you do it around the banana suit, it's going to be like a really weird zip tie effect of cutting the top of the banana off.
2: Let's workshop that for the 200th, which is coming up soon. Mm.
0: Good morning. 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I am one of your hosts, Kitten. Joining me is my co-host, Vixen. Joining us is our co-host, Cowbell. Joining us is Cowbell's co-host,
2: Owen.
0: Owen, do you want to introduce the guests this week?
2: The guests
0: or does the guests want to introduce themselves? You didn't let me finish my sentence. Who are you?
4: Hi, I'm Sean. Thanks for having me.
0: What do you do, Sean?
4: I'm probably known as the drummer in Junlo.
0: Okay, sweet. Awesome.
2: Good. So you keep your job now because Emma's listening.
4: Yes. Excellent. Emma's listening, so I've got to keep the boss happy.
2: Well done. And when's Junlo playing?
4: Junlo. Okay, so tonight. Tonight, 6:45 at the Cave Inn.
2: 18 hours and
4: 18 hours time.
2: 40 minutes time.
4: The hardest working band in Brisbane we are at the moment.
2: And you're
4: at
2: the here moment. Pushing it, mate.
4: I'm here burning the midnight oil.
2: Emma's probably writing promo. New stuff. What's Brian doing?
4: She sent me in. She sent me in tonight.
2: What would Brian be doing in tonight?
4: Brian, probably either listening to K-pop or some bizarre German orchestral piece.
2: Mm. Nice.
4: I'd imagine.
0: Those sort of, those are two vastly different.
4: Vastly different.
2: And Jane?
0: Sides of the spectrum.
4: Jane,
2: she's the sensible one.
4: She's a sensible one. I could imagine Jane's either in bed after preparing, a pre-prepared nutritious breakfast.
2: Oh.
4: Ready for a big day at work, mental preparation for tomorrow night. Mm. Jane puts a lot of mental preparation in. So I'd say she's sort of meditating.
2: And so she's getting ready.
4: Getting ready.
2: Brian's skylarking. Emma's writing the next hit.
4: Emma's resting. I'm out here burning the midnight oil.
2: Perfect.
4: Yep. Someone's got to do it.
2: Excellent.
4: Someone's got to do it.
0: Do you think you'll find time to sleep between now and 18 hours?
4: Oh, jeez, I hope so.
2: Sean stayed with me till 6 a.m, mate.
4: Are we on?
2: Yeah, we're on.
4: Oh, great.
2: All the way through to release of Craig Sparrow's turn.
4: Great. I'll make sure Emma pays me more.
0: Yeah, don't you know Ian's given us the extension?
4: Has he?
0: Yeah.
2: Awesome. The programming coordinator. It was a handshake deal.
4: A handshake deal.
2: If it's good enough for the Queensland's maroon coach to get a handshake deal, it's good enough for Triple Z to confirm what you and I have been rabbiting on for weeks about having 6 hours of midnight radio.
0: There's plenty of content in the database. There's plenty of new content coming in.
2: And humans.
4: Live humans.
0: Yeah. And humans. We like to see how long...
4: And a beautiful dog.
0: Yeah. We like to see how long we can keep the humans in before their spirit breaks.
2: It's a form of entrapment.
0: Yeah.
2: Okay. Quick audio, describe what you've brought in tonight to play with. This is really funky.
4: Yeah. Look, I didn't know what to bring in as a drummer. I don't know if I'll be able to bring my kid in. So I could have, but we would have been here for ages. But I thought I'd bring in a couple of interesting things.
0: Yeah, you got a block of wood.
4: Yeah, it's a block of wood. It's called a cigar box guitar, but as I was saying to Owen earlier.
2: And Jules.
4: Jules from the Blues Show. He was pretty fascinated by this. It's actually a tarot card box guitar.
2: How cool is that?
4: So it's a tarot card. Hang on, where's my glasses? I don't even know what it says on there, but it's
2: a
4: tarot
2: card box. Can you read our fortune tonight, mate?
4: I think when you hear it, it sort of guides you.
0: Right.
4: Yeah. Oh, wow. Yeah. Like, I can't tarot card, but I think...
0: So you just sort of get a feeling.
4: Yeah, you get a vibe.
0: Of,
4: you get a vibe right,
0: so
4: from
0: if,
4: it.
0: If yep. it suddenly feels very, very bad, that's not great news.
4: And it's led me astray for 20 years, I
2: think. We've got some really super cool
4: three strings. It's, mm-hmm. just, it's got bass strings on it.
0: Mm.
4: Yeah, right. Sounds pretty cool. So, yeah, we might give that a bit of a tinkle later.
2: We had to check Jules's...
0: It never occurred to me that, like, string instruments or, like, guitars, you could just put anything as the
4: Yeah.
0: The
4: well,
0: main
4: what these
0: of
4: were
0: it.
4: Was that back in the days of slavery, the original sort of blues guys weren't allowed instruments, so they would just manufacture.
2: Oh, okay.
4: So sometimes they build guitars out of shovels, they build them out of cigar boxes or old milk crates, basically anything that gives a bit of a resonance.
0: Mm.
4: Three strings in the truth.
2: Wow.
4: Yeah.
2: So no guitar, no blues, Jules almost walked off with it.
4: Yeah, he loved it.
2: Yeah, he sort of got hold of it. It was a bit cagey to let go of it.
4: And then so I bought my ukulele in too. And so this is my little Barnes & Mullins concert ukulele.
2: So when are we going to get some uke or tarot card into June Lowe's repertoire?
4: Oh, I don't know. Emma? I don't know. Maybe if Brian Emma hears, if Emma's listening tonight, which she won't be, she'll be asleep.
2: Get on demand. But how could she get her back on demand, kid?
4: She might recruit me off the drums and onto the uke.
0: 4ZZZ website. Go to schedule.
2: Yep.
0: You can go to programs, but it's a little bit scary navigating that. Like, go to the 4ZZZ.org.au. I think that's it.
2: Close enough. You'll find us.
0: Yeah, find
4: it's pretty
0: find
4: easy
0: shows.
4: To work it out.
0: Find shows.
2: Isn't
0: click
2: it?
0: On randomise.
2: Even guitarists can find it.
4: Even guitarists can find it. Bass players.
0: Yeah. I was going to say,
4: made for simpletons.
0: How skilled of a drummer are you? Because you could, speaking of sneaking the guitar in, could you use one half of your body for the drums and then when nobody's looking...
4: I look.
0: Sneak out the...
4: Yes.
0: A little twiddle on the...
4: Well, I do reckon I could just sneak in a guitar behind the kit at Cave Inn tonight.
2: Just behind it.
4: And just rip it out.
2: I mean, they've got their backs to you.
4: Yeah.
2: And all of a sudden...
4: They wouldn't even know. No.
0: Then
4: I'll just play random notes.
2: And the audience who've listened to this show, go, oh, he's
4: they know. They know what he's doing.
2: Wins the ruse, I'm going to be there.
0: All right. No snitching. Anyone listening right now, no snitching.
4: Yep. Don't tell anyone tomorrow night.
2: Yep, don't tell them. And I'll turn up my cowbell.
4: Yes.
2: I'm sure Emma would appreciate that. Hey, we've got a world debut, never played before, absolute exclusive.
0: Okay.
2: To spin first.
0: Okay, are you going to signal that in any way? Yeah?
2: Would you like to... Go on.
0: All right.
2: So I'll say it, then you do it. We've got a world exclusive.
4: There we go. I'm excited.
2: Our very good friends, Cedar Smoke, our friends of the show, they've been on before. They are playing bottom of the week. I'll find those fun facts to come back to. But this is brand new. Hasn't even been released yet. How good is that? So here we go. They're playing with Sid Bloom and Georgia Nelson at the Junk Bar on the 4th, which is like...
4: Couple of days.
0: Saturday.
2: Yeah, Bored Alone is less a song about the pandemic than the emotional landscape it created. Confined to familiar rooms and repetitive rituals, Cedar Smoke found inspiration in the ordinary. The alarm clock sounding, the kettle boiling, the morning light creeping through the blinds. From these everyday snapshots emerges a deeply human reflection on loneliness, identity, and the quiet determination required to keep moving forward.
0: Yeah, no, I definitely only started to experience that when the pandemic happened.
2: Right.
0: Definitely.
2: Well, let's re-traumatise you, kitten, and play Cedar Smoke's Bored Alone. Exclusively!

0: That was so pretty.
1: That was beautiful.
2: Another absolute corker.
1: Yeah.
3: Cedar Smoke.
0: Do they ever fail us?
1: That was great.
3: Never disappointed.
0: Never.
2: Nice production.
3: Oh. How do they do it?
1: Yeah. Good sounds.
3: And great percussion by Tam out the back on the world's most beautiful set of drums.
1: Really?
3: Oh, they are funky, sort of Scandinavian-ish looking, really attractive drums. Which, I'm not even a drummer, but you go, wow, that's pretty funky.
1: Yeah. Yeah.
3: So catch them on the 4th of July at Junk Bar. Right.
1: That'll be a good show.
3: Get along. Are dogs allowed? Junk Bar? Junk Bar? Surely they're allowed. We could take kitten in, couldn't we?
0: I don't think Vixen would be a problem because she can't hear anything. So it's not like the sound would scare her.
3: I mean, she's in a studio with bands. She'll be right at the Junk Bar downstairs.
0: She'll be good.
3: Righto. I'm Owen.
0: Oh, you are. I'm kidding. It's been 3.5 minutes. I just thought, I don't know. I didn't want to repeat ourselves too much because then I thought people might be like, I'm sick of these people now.
3: Oh, sure. And you are?
1: I'm Sean.
3: Sean from?
1: June Low.
3: Right.
0: And hey. which member of the band are you? What do
1: I'm
0: you
1: the
0: do?
1: Drummer. I'm there the drummer in June Low.
0: And are you drumming tonight?
1: I am drumming tonight. But I'm not going to drum here, I don't think.
3: We'll get the kid out of Studio 3.
1: Yeah.
3: So, Sean, you're a little bloke. Think back, not that long ago, because you're a young man.
1: Very young.
3: You couldn't get to the stereo. What were the folks and your siblings or whatever playing around you that influenced you?
1: Well, I was the older brother.
3: Ooh.
1: So, but my father is still a massive Rolling Stones fan.
3: Okay.
1: Mm. So I think the Rolling Stones would have just been playing since I was born, and I'm a massive Rolling Stones fan. So me and Dad, we're just massive Rolling Stones fans. We've seen them together a few times.
0: Yeah.
1: So I think the Rolling Stones were probably my weaning of rock and roll.
3: Right.
1: Mum.
3: In utero?
1: Maybe. Ooh. I definitely think in utero.
3: Because I don't think we've ever asked the in utero question before.
1: Mm-hmm. There you go.
0: Yeah. What do you remember feeling through the walls of your mother?
1: Sometimes it must have been Sympathy for the Devil, maybe.
3: What a great track.
1: Yeah, what a great track. Yeah. But I'm actually really digging their new stuff. Ooh-hoo. I don't know if you've heard. They got a new record coming out 10th of this month, and then there's 4 tracks out. They're great. Me and Dad have been loving it, and my little girl loves it. And so,
3: that was
1: the first sort of band listening to. The other one would have been the Beach Boys. So I think the Beach Boys would have been the first band I truly loved independently. They were probably the first. I think I bought with my own money.
3: Mm.
1: Would have been the Still Cruising record, which was probably a pretty bad one, but I had Kokomo on it. So that gives you away how old I am.
3: What's the standout Beach Boys track for you?
1: Oh, God Only Knows.
3: Mm.
1: Yeah, and Good Vibrations. Good Vibrations. Good Vibrations is just, you could listen to that over and over again. Yeah,
3: it's got theremin in it.
1: And I just went, the theremin. Mm. But I went on to a deep dive again.
3: That's what June Lowe's
1: missing. Yeah, a bit of theremin.
3: A bit of cowbell.
1: Or some harpsichord.
3: Mm.
1: You know, I just love all the big harmonies. And I know I grew up sort of on big, long car trips. My mum's family was in a little town called Deniliquin. So I grew up in Ipswich.
3: Way out there.
1: Yeah.
3: Bloody
1: so
3: hell.
1: We drove from Ipswich to Deniliquin a lot in the holiday periods.
3: Hmm? And you know where Deniliquin is?
0: No, I'm geographically challenged.
1: Yeah, southwest New South Wales.
3: It's a bloody long way.
1: Yeah, long way. It was about a 20-hour drive.
0: Oof.
1: Yeah. And so...
3: No air conditioning?
1: No,
0: Windows
1: a
0: down.
1: Little bit, yeah, I think. Cassettes. But we already had them. Mississippi Magna, I think it was.
3: Oh,
1: and a and a Toyota Corona at the time. Jeez, that was an ugly car. They were so
3: vinyl
1: ugly.
3: Roof or just the
1: I don't think it had the vinyl roof. I do remember the vinyl roofs. I think ours is just a stock standard beige.
3: Sure,
1: it was everything was beige.
3: Yeah.
1: The whole thing.
3: Yeah.
1: It was beige. It was beige was in.
3: Push button AM FM
1: cassette. And so Dad used to listen to Richard Clayderman. I don't know if you know that. He was like a piano sort of guy who did like really stock standard classic, not classic music, like just stock standard Burt Bacharach songs and stuff like that. And Dad would play that over and over again. So then, but the Beach Boys tapes and the Rolling Stones
3: fit into that?
1: Well, Dad was just a massive Rolling Stones fan, but he loved Clayderman. He loved like elevator music.
0: I mean,
1: yeah.
0: To be fair,
1: yeah, it was dull. It was so bad.
0: Oh, that yeah. I was going to say.
1: No, it wasn't.
4: It was
1: good.
4: Like the Toyota Corona.
1: It wasn't good. It wasn't good. Right. And then my sister would throw on Madonna's Immaculate Collection or
4: oh yeah,
1: you know, whatever Kylie Minogue record was out at the time. So I know all Kylie's stuff.
0: Yeah,
1: I know all of them. But yeah, so and then Mum was into sort of Dolly Parton, so she was from the country, so she loved country music. So I sort of had a bit of a country music sort of upbringing as well. But and then bands like the Mamas and Papas and ABBA was big in the house in my early days, you know.
4: Yeah.
1: Early days.
4: So you've got a little bit older.
1: A little bit older.
4: And you've started to be able to listen to your own music.
1: Yep. I reckon, so I had this conversation with a friend of mine the other day. I think the first thing I really bought with my own money was a 45 record. I bought two of them. So I bought the B-52s, which it was the B-side was Rome and the A-side was Love Shack.
4: Wow.
1: And then I bought George Michael's Faith. And then from there, I sort of went into more rock and roll stuff, and I just loved hair metal in the 80s. So I was a big Van Halen fan, big Poison fan, big Motley Crue, all that sort of stuff, big hair metal, and then grunge hit.
4: Yeah.
1: And then that's when my music that's when I sort of was just like music for me was like something that I wasn't just listening to, I wanted to do.
4: So when did you pick up an instrument?
1: I started it's a really great story that my three best mates to this day, we started playing together in a band called Stun Mullet when we were 14. 14
0: great.
1: Years old. We were called Stun Mullet. And the reason we were called Stun Mullet is there was this guy who was actually a sort of semi-pro muso out of Ipswich, and he got us to play and he said, "You guys are great, but you just look like a bunch of Stun Mullets on stage." We thought, "Oh, that's
0: right,
1: we needed
0: we'll
1: a name.
0: It.
4: Own it."
1: But we really struggled to get a singer. So we sort of played Guns N' Roses, Van Halen, and then a little bit of blues, but we didn't have a singer. So you just had to sort of guess what we were playing, I suppose. And we weren't great.
0: Yeah.
1: But so I started playing bass. I was a bass player originally.
4: Right.
1: So my friend Chris Chalk, he was the drummer in the band, and he ended up playing in a very prominent 90s band called Palladium. He was, you know, signed with Warner Music, and they sort of did a lot of recording overseas and toured with Muse and all sorts of stuff. So, and he's still my best mate, and he actually plays in my ukulele band now. And we still play music together. And, so I started playing bass, and then from there, that band sort of evolved into an originals project and called Pocket of Ruby, and we were sort of like a grunge band basically. And yeah, so grunge was what really got me into playing music. Then from there, I sort of played bass for quite a while.
4: Did you get training on bass?
1: I didn't. I didn't have any training on bass. So my parents gave me organ lessons when I was a kid, which I absolutely hated. I remember at one point, my organ teacher came out to Dad when he came to pick me up and said, "Listen, I just don't think music's for Sean. He should stick to sport." I'd love to meet him now because music's kind of my life. But,
0: have you mastered the organ yet?
1: No, okay. No.
4: Have you been back on keys since?
1: Like my little girl's playing piano, so I can play, but...
4: you hear that, Emma? He can play keyboard.
1: Play a little bit. Emma? Jane's much better than me. Actually, Brian's probably better than me too. But
4: with his K-pop.
1: Yeah, with his K-pop. But I can sort of tinkle a little bit. But, I just hated organ lessons. And then gradually, I just loved playing Chris's drums so much when we played together. I used to just, any time we had a break in practice, I'd be on his drum kit. And then I think for my sort of 18th birthday, everyone chipped in and bought me a drum kit. And then from there, I just started drumming.
4: Wow.
1: And so I've played sort of guitar and bass over the years in some projects, but I've mainly been known as a drummer now. So played in quite a lot of projects over the years drumming.
0: And is that your main love kind of drums? Or?
1: I find that I hardly ever practice drums. I only sort of practice when I'm with the band. I do have like a little electric kit set up at home, but my drums sort of sit under the house. But my house is just filled with guitars and ukuleles. So I play heaps of guitar and heaps of ukulele. I probably don't play drums anywhere near as much as those instruments, but I find I'm a more natural drummer, whereas guitar, I kind of have to
0: use
1: it takes
0: brain.
1: Me a bit of work, you know? Like, I've got to practice a little bit, whereas drums, I sort of just get on and play.
4: I reckon we should have a track.
1: And you reckon?
4: Yeah. What are you going to do?
1: All right, look, I thought, bear in mind, I am a drummer.
0: Yeah.
4: Yeah, sure.
1: But I thought...
4: But it is almost
1: I'm not going to bring in a guitar and just do something that's going to sound pretty crap. And this could... Anything could happen here. So what I thought, I'd just bring in my cigar box guitar. So I described it earlier. It's basically a tarot card box with a hand-carved neck and three strings. Mm. And it's... Sounds like I'll bring the microphone down. How's this, kid? Is all right like that?
0: No, you gotta
4: play it first.
0: Make some sound.
1: What do you reckon?
0: Yeah, I'd say that's good. You're gonna be singing as well.
1: Yeah, I'll sing a little
0: bit.
1: Yeah,
0: okay, that's a good spot to have it,
1: you know, the station's gonna get inundated with calls saying, "Why is a drummer singing on radio?" But we'll see how we go. But
4: and to encourage that, it's 0420626733. Now, Urshua, if you're looking for another keyboardist, Sean's your man to come and do keyboards with.
1: I thought, what am I going to do? So I thought, I'm going to play this song. It's a rock and roll sort of blues song. And I wrote this song quite a few years ago. I've never done anything with it. So here you go, another world exclusive. But I tried to teach my daughter the value of money. And so she did a couple of jobs around the house and I gave her $5.
0: Yeah.
1: And I said, we can go to the op shop at Windsor and you can buy anything that you can get for $5. So she walked around the shop and she's like, oh, can I get this? And I was like, no, that's $6. No, that's $7. And then she came up and she said, oh, what about this? And it was $5.50. So I gave her 50 cents and I said, you can go and pay for that at the counter and then I'll give you the 50 cents. So she went up to the counter and the lady goes, oh, sweetheart, you can have that. And so that lesson didn't work. But what that toy was this little unicorn. And my daughter's name is Rosanna. So she called all the toys at one point in time something like Rose or Rosie or Rosa. And so she called this unicorn Rosaline. And it was bedraggled and looked like she'd been around a bit. So I thought, I'm going to write a song about this little toy unicorn and it's called Rosaline and I really have no idea how this is going to go. Let's see how it goes. I've got to kind of get in the groove of it.

0: All right, so we're in London. We're not doing midnight radio, so that pretense is...
1: Owen, we're just doing a pre-record, okay? We're
0: sorry, Sean. Brisbane. We've cut into your part
1: no,
0: of the night.
1: No, that's not what's really happening, Owen. You know, we're actually just doing a pre-record and you have to get with the program.
0: Okay, all right. Let me get your head around a pre-record. So who are you again?
1: I'm Brooke and I'm here doing a pre-record with you. Yep. We haven't cut into Sean.
0: Sure. But hi, Sean, anyway, and Kitten and Vixen and it's about, I don't know, whatever time. So, Brooke from?
1: Saber Siren.
0: You are here too.
1: Do an exclusive single with Randomised. Yep. Cheers. Cheers to that. Because Randomised likes...
0: They're cowbells.
1: Well, you know, in your dreams.
0: In your pre-record.
1: You and your cowbells.
0: So is a dream a pre-record?
1: What?
0: I mean, you've got clinical capacity, abilities.
1: Yeah, but...
0: A dream's pre-recording.
1: Maybe. Maybe ooh. They actually are. Are we, should we science that somehow?
0: 0420626733. If there's any psychologist or dream... Science person out there, let us know.
1: Yeah.
0: Anyway, back to Ruby Gold.
1: Ruby Gold is our new track, Owen.
0: As your broadcast partner.
1: Yes. And if we were scientific, we might even be able to do, what's that elements thing? We might even be able to know what ruby, the stone, and gold actually are.
0: 0420626733.
1: We don't need to learn everything right now.
0: Yeah, we'll get it to the listener out there. We'll get Sean to read out the texts instead of talking about his
1: Sean
0: own life.
1: Sean isn't really here.
0: Right, so tell me about Ruby Gold.
1: Gold is a track that is about... only thinking about ruby and gold when you're buried underground.
0: Oh.
1: Yeah.
0: It's not a person's name.
1: No. Oh. No, it is not.
0: Because when I was looking at the video.
1: Yeah.
0: Exclusively first released video came
1: out. Yes. Go on YouTube, comment, like, subscribe, do all the things.
0: And you're in a coffin.
1: Yes, there's a coffin that I made out of a box. But don't tell anybody. Don't tell anyone. Shh.
0: I was trying to work out, was it speakers you were pouring stuff onto?
1: Yes. Speakers. I got them free from the roadside, curbside pickup. And I poured scrappy bits of makeup onto it as if it was bits of ruby.
0: Right.
1: And bits of gold.
0: Right. So back to Ruby Gold. What's it mean?
1: Well, that's it. It's about death. It's linked to the death or the idea. Okay. The idea is the death of romance and love.
0: Oh.
1: So it's not actually death, but this is art and poetry.
0: Okay.
1: Yeah. Do you know about art and poetry, Owen?
0: Only what I'm learning from you tonight, Brooke. Hey, Sean, we're going to ask you if you've
1: There's
0: got
1: There's no
0: any...
1: Sean here. This is a pre-record.
0: But Sean, we're going to ask you if you've got any songs about death and what was the other bit? Romance.
1: Yeah, well, there's many songs about death and romance.
0: But whether you have Sean and Ukulele Band...
1: We're actually at 3 minutes and 30 seconds now. Do you want to hear the song?
0: So anything you want to talk about the song? Who's in it? Video?
1: Just me and my speakers from our curbside pickup.
0: And in the actual Saber Siren production aspects of it?
1: Okay, so Jed, who is Chiffon Magnifique, has produced this incredible track in terms of he's done an incredible job. And Reed... Saber Siren and I wrote it, and Robert, who's our new Saber Siren guitarist, loves it.
0: There you go. So when can the punters catch up with Saber Siren next?
1: We're playing with Terraces. Terraces are headlining at the Cave Inn on the 24th of July.
0: Mm.
1: So tickets are on Humanitix, and we do play Ruby Gold. So
0: will there be a coffin?
1: No, but there's definitely going to be a veil and sparkling sparkles on the stage. Sparkling sparkles.
0: And have you worked out which of the wedding dresses you're going to wear?
1: Not yet. That's a, 48-hour process.
0: Oh, wow.
1: Yeah. I don't think about it till about 48 hours before.
0: Right. So we'll get in fact, we would never see the wedding dress before the day, so I can't even ask about that question.
1: No, it's bad luck, Owen. It's bad luck.
0: Hey, talking about terraces, or you call them terraces.
1: They're terraces. Sure. They're pronounced terraces.
0: Sure. It's written terraces.
1: We have played with them before, they call themselves terraces.
0: I know. They're coming on live.
1: Oh, yes.
0: On this show in a couple of weeks.
1: To talk about the
0: game. Yeah.
1: Yes.
0: And play.
1: Yes.
0: Sean's been talking live and playing tonight.
1: They are amazing. They did Right Here, Right Now not that long ago either, which is where I first heard of them. So they've only ever done one other gig, and that was supporting us other than the headline they're doing. So two gigs straight into a headline. Unbelievable.
0: God, you too could do that.
1: Me too?
0: Oh, no, well, the listener out there could.
1: Yeah, or Bono.
0: Or Bono, yeah. Anyway, so Brooke from?
1: Sabre Siren.
0: Thanks for coming in to talk about
1: Ruby Gold.
0: Available where?
1: YouTube and other platforms imminently. Just keep your eye on the socials prize.
0: Thanks, Brooke. Hey, do you want to go through the pretendy of pushing play button in studio?
1: No, you can do that.
0: All right. Kitten, you know what to do. Sean, we'll get back to you in a moment.
1: They're not here.

0: Good morning. You are listening to Randomized on 4ZZZ 102.1 FM. I am one of your hosts, Kitten. You are...
1: Owen.
0: That's Vixen. I forgot he was over here. Or they. I thought it. I'm going to go with it. Cowbell.
1: And Sean.
0: Yeah.
1: Hello.
0: He sounded so excited. And we just heard Saber Siren with their track... Ruby Gold.
1: World exclusive debut, first time, never played before. Cold Wave, Brisbane's finest band.
0: Mm-hmm.
1: And you'll catch them on the 24th of July.
0: With services.
2: Whereabouts?
1: I knew you'd ask me that. Sorry, Brock.
0: That's usually always the first thing you bring up is where it is.
1: Yeah, I've just got...
0: I know.
1: Just chat amongst yourselves. I should have the top of my head. 24th of July, just turn up somewhere.
0: Yeah.
1: It's either be the junk bar or the cave.
2: Cave in, maybe.
1: I'd go the cave.
0: Most likely
1: turn
0: the cave.
1: Turn up the cave,
0: in.
1: See what happens.
0: Regardless, turn up to the cave.
1: It'll be in the
0: always
1: footnotes.
0: Something happening there.
1: That's right.
0: Exactly. So I guess you were also looped into the interview, even though.
2: I know, I was in it.
0: Even though Brooke didn't really
2: so
0: seem to
2: So we're always
0: going to
2: be intertwined, me and Brooke, from now on.
1: Well, that's right.
2: I like that.
1: It'll be this meshing dream thing.
2: Yeah. Well, like, we may not ever see each other, but we kind of are connected.
1: It'll just come at your... That song will come into your brain.
2: Yes.
1: While you're playing the ukulele.
2: Actually, I really like the song.
0: It's
2: a great track.
0: It's really good.
1: Feedback.
0: Well, I said to him as we were listening to it, you did ask for him to... Do you have any songs about love and or death?
2: Yes.
0: I did say to him... You will have to answer that, by the way. That wasn't a joke.
1: Well, Sean, any songs about love and or death?
2: I have my beautiful partner, Nerida, and my best mate, Chris, who I mentioned before, who used to drum in Palladium many years ago. We have a ukulele band, and we're working on a song. It's actually called Let's Write a Song, and it's a love song.
1: Okay.
2: But I can't do it tonight because it's...
0: It's not ready.
2: It's not ready.
0: Yeah, sure. Still.
2: And it needs a beautiful female voice in
1: it. Kitten's here.
2: Yeah.
1: Have you got the words there?
2: No.
1: Oh.
2: I don't. But let's do it another time.
1: We could have got Ursula
0: I'm
1: to dial.
0: I'm calling in sick.
2: You're calling
0: ahead
2: in sick?
0: Of time.
1: Alternatively, Ursula could have run in.
2: We she could have run in.
1: Yeah. I got her on the phone and she could have
2: We should have planned this out earlier.
0: Yeah.
1: Yeah, anyway. Or Emma, who'd still be up listening to the show.
2: She'll be up.
0: Being Owen did spring it on you, to be fair.
2: True.

0: a couple of pouches of champion ruby in their pocket. That's how we got Pocket of Ruby. So don't endorse cigarettes anymore. That. But that's how the name came about. But yeah, we played around quite a lot in the 90s.
1: So the tip there is name your band out of whatever's in your pocket.
0: Yeah. Yeah.
1: Okay, Kitten, what's in your pocket at the moment?
2: Band of dog poop bag.
0: So that's a, that could be
1: poo bag.
2: Yeah.
0: Poo bag.
2: Poo bag. Used tissue.
0: Good punk band name.
1: I've got empty pockets, but that's probably been taken.
2: Yeah. Used tissue. Is that one yet?
1: Has it been washed yet?
2: Why would I wash the tissue?
1: Well, yeah, you leave it in your clothing and it gets washed.
2: Oh, no. It's still fresh. It's still freshly used.
1: Sure.
2: Well, it's not wet. So
0: what's in my pocket?
1: Empty pockets is mine.
0: Yeah, mine's yours? Empty, I think. Mate, probably glasses.
2: Dig deeper.
0: Just old, cheap chemist glasses. That's a good band name. Mm.
1: Cheap chemist
0: glasses. Cheap chemist glasses. 1.5s.
1: 1.5.
0: 1.5s. And 1.5s and increasing. Ooh. As the months go on. How about that?
1: So, for the groovers out there, text in on 0420626733.
0: What's your pocket name?
1: Yeah. Right now.
2: Yeah.
1: Dial now.
2: What's in your pocket?
0: What's in your pocket? That's your band name.
1: That's right. And we'll get Vixen to root it out on here. So, yeah, you've had your empty pockets band, first band, whatever it was called.
0: Yeah, Pocket of Ruby.
1: Pocket
0: and
1: of
0: then
1: Ruby.
0: From there, I probably did...
1: What were you doing? Drumming?
0: Drumming.
1: Bassin?
0: I was drumming in that band. Okay. And then we did... You know, a couple of releases and played around quite a lot. After that, I played for quite a lot of solo artists as a drummer. And sometimes I played a couple of guitar gigs with a few people as well.
1: Any uke gigs
0: at that stage? Not at that point in time, no. I bought my uke because I was on holidays in Byron, my first one. I just didn't have a guitar. I thought, I want something to play. I didn't even know how to tune it. So I just tuned it in open chords and played blues on it until
2: that's
0: I worked out how to play it.
2: Ukulele way to start playing ukulele.
0: Yeah, it is. Yeah, at a gift shop in Byron Bay. It costs like $20. I think I still got it somewhere. But yeah, then I started managing a couple of solo artists. I managed a prominent country artist for many years, Dallas Steele. He's still playing around quite a lot. And that got me into management. And then so I started managing a band who a lot of 4ZZZ listeners will know back in the sort of early 2000s, band called Lords of Wong. And then the drummer left that band and they needed a drummer, and I sort of filled in for a little bit and then just joined the band permanently. Yeah. And so I was in that band for about 8 or 9 years, and we did a couple of records together. And we even got number 3 on the Hot 100 one year.
1: There you go. Yeah,
0: actually twice I think we got number 3. Pipped to the post for number 1, I reckon. But anyway, we tried.
1: Yeah.
0: Would have been maybe 2009, maybe? Mm.
1: Wow.
0: Yeah.
2: Destined for number 3.
0: Destined for number 3. So there's a big claim to fame
1: is
0: for us.
1: Is that the highest placing guest we've had on the Hot 100 in here?
0: Oh, come on. Mick would have been.
1: Actually, I apologise, Mick.
0: Yeah.
1: Yes, you're right. They did get
0: Mick. Yeah, Mick and Mick and Ursula last year. Where did they come last year? They were up there.
1: They were really up there.
0: Anyway, he deserves to be number 1.
1: They'll
0: most
1: text
0: of the
1: it
0: time,
1: and tell us anyway.
0: Say.
1: Yeah, that's fair.
0: Yeah, to be fair.
1: But you'd be right up there.
0: Yeah.
1: It's a podium finish.
0: Anyway, so yeah, that was my sort of main project for many, many years. And, you know, like actually we never really broke up that band. We just sort of went on to a long hiatus because Jim, our singer, wanted a bit of change. Seeing he moved to Sydney, he got a good job down there.
1: Oh.
0: And he was down there for quite a few years. But he's come back recently. And we've actually had a couple of Lords of Wong jams, which have been very, very loose and really unpredictable.
1: Could we see you Close Enough for Country feature acting?
0: Well, maybe. It's we've only sort of got together for like... The first jam was like... I don't think the other guys in the band have even... know where their instruments were, let alone played them for 10 years.
1: Yeah.
0: And they were pretty terrible, the first rehearsal. But the second one we had it, I wouldn't even call it a rehearsal, I just call it a muck around. But
2: Is it a bit like riding a bike, like with instruments?
0: You'd have to ask them, because I don't think they could ride a bike, honestly, Kitty. Like, they are hopeless, those guys. But great. I love them to death, but they are
2: it's
0: useless.
2: It's sort of the concept that you never really forget how to do it.
0: And that's kind of what Lords of Wong was. Like, half the time, the reason why the band had the popularity it did is because anything could happen. Like, there was some loose shows and the chaos.

0: was real. And
1: Loose.
0: Yeah, we were pretty loose. And like, but when sometimes we just pull it together and we'd be amazing, and then other times the wheels would just fall off, and it was like Spinal Tap. But as many Spinal Tap moments, nothing wrong with that, Ben. But and like, you know, just as a classic example, Jim got rang us all up and said, "Oh, we should get together and have a play." And we said, "Okay." So we went over to Johnny Ahern's studio over at Woolloongabba, just next to the cave in there. Yeah. And Johnny gave us the codes to get into the room, but gave them to Jim, which was a stupid idea. And then so Jim entered the code wrong, and then Matt said, "Oh, let me try," and he entered the code wrong, and then so we got locked out of the studio for an hour.
1: Yeah.
0: And so we just ended up standing out on the front street just having a chat, and then we left. And so that was our first first reunion.
1: Planned get together.
0: Rehearsal was just a debacle. And it's like, yeah, it's good to see things don't change, fellas. Or like, when are we going to catch up again? We finally got together another month later. That was about 2 weeks ago. And it was very loose. And no one could really remember how to play. So
2: that sounds to me, noting the randomised experience, you're ready to play, man.
0: Yeah, we're ready to go. Like a Lords of Wong show, it's kind of what it is. We don't want to have too much preparation, but we might do a show. We might get one together this year, maybe.
2: Andrew Palmer, book him.
0: Yeah,
1: if you need a mascot.
0: Yes. Owen's there with the cowbell.
2: And I think we could do. You need a banana suit?
0: A banana suit would be good. Yeah. Sure. Anyway, so that was my main project for quite a while. Yeah. And then, it was just good timing, actually, because just before Jim left, I was doing some work with Emma as in some music management work with her. And Andy Davis was drumming with her at the time. It was really pretty much a solo project back then. And Jane and Emma had just started jamming with Emma. And Andy was pretty busy with some other projects and couldn't drum every show. So Emma just asked, "Can you fill in for a show?" And so I went over and had a rehearsal with the June Low guys. And then I think I did two sort of fill-in gigs with them. And then they called me up and said, "Can you come in and have a chat?" And said, "We just want you to join the band." So I was stoked. And so it was kind of good timing because Lords of Wong were kind of just sort of finishing up. And then I sort of moved into the drum stool with June Low, and the four of us have been in that lineup now for 10 years this year. So,
3: wow.
0: And we've put out, three studio albums. We're recording our fourth and an EP. So June Low's been my main project now for the last 10 years. And so, yeah, so I've done a lot of things. I've sort of drummed for quite a few solo artists over the years, some country artists, some folk artists, a couple of rock acts. Mm. Just sort of as a...
1: Whoever needs a drummer.
0: Yeah, yeah. You know, as a sort of just a hired hand, I suppose. And June Low, I suppose I started out like that, but it's become much more of a band project with us. We're sort of pretty close now. And sort of it's Emma's project, essentially, from June Low, our singer and songwriter. But the four of us sort of really collaborate really well.
2: Awesome. Yeah. But tonight it's all about you, mate.
0: It's all about me, is it?
2: It's all about you. So I think it's time we have another track out of you, buddy.
0: All right. So.
2: Do you want this live streamed?
0: Oh, I'll leave it up to you.
2: Oh, yeah. That's conceit, isn't it, kitten?
1: Sounds a bit uncomfortable.
0: So, again.
2: You don't have to have it live streamed.
0: I thought to myself, what can a drummer play? So I thought, I have a love of the ukulele, and as I said, like my first ukulele I bought when I was down in Byron Bay on holidays once, and I just wanted something to play while I was on holidays, and I just sort of started to learn it and just fell in love with the instrument. I've got to say, it's probably the instrument I play the most is the ukulele.
1: Well, it's also very easy to
0: carry
1: around.
0: It's easy. You throw
1: it
0: in a car. Yeah. You can kind of take it anywhere, and it makes a sad song sound good. So I'm actually in a little ukulele band with my beautiful partner Nerida and my best mate Chris, who's a cracking drummer actually, but he loves the ukulele as well, and we just always sort of got together and said, "Oh, let's play some uke," and then eventually we thought let's do some stuff. So we thought, well, we're writing some songs. So this is an old song that I wrote a while ago, and it was never meant to be a ukulele song, but it works really well on the uke because it's a very, very sad song, but it sounds really happy. So we'll see how it goes. It should have a beautiful, sweet harmony from my lovely partner, Nerida, but she's asleep.
1: Yeah.
0: So this one's for you, Nerida.
1: What's the name of it?
0: It's called Runaway.
1: Oh, so, even the title is sad. All right.
2: And if you want to catch this live, go to the Randomised 4ZZZ Instagram. Yeah. We are live streaming.
0: So
2: right now.
1: It's a very cute ukulele.
0: Yeah, okay. So let's give it a try. Let's give it a try. It's called Runaway.

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Community is everything. And thanks so much for listening. Bye! Hi, I'm Serendipity and I make fizzy folk pop for fairies with big feelings. I'm originally from Byron Bay and I've lived in Meanjin for 4 or 5 years and I love the music community here. I think it is everything. I think community radio is such a beautiful way to support our wonderful community and uplift all the beautiful music coming out of where we live. Hi, I'm Serendipity and I make fizzy folk pop for fairies with big feelings. I am the biggest fan of community radio because I think community is everything when it comes to music. I've lived in Meganjin for about 5 years now, and I think the community that we have around our art scene is so special. So I love everything that 4ZZZ does and everything it stands for. Hi, I'm Serendipity and I make fizzy fairy folk pop for people with big feelings. I have just released my debut EP, Idealist, and this week I'm releasing my deluxe EP, Idealist, in brackets, the realist version. This version really honors the roots of where the songs come from. I've always been an acoustic girly at heart, so it draws reference to the folk guitars with some Live from the Garden versions, with some alternative versions of some of the songs, the sparkliest songs on the original EP, and with original demos from the very birth of when the songs were created. I'm so excited to be able to give even more of my heart to people in this idealist, realist version of the EP, and be able to share a little bit more of where my songs come from. I hope you enjoy them, and if you like the songs and you like my music, you can find more of me under Serendipity Music, Serendipity spelt with an I, not a Y. I'm on all the streaming platforms and on Instagram under Serendipity Music. I hope you like it, and thank you so much to 4ZZZ. We love community radio. Bye! 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

0: on 4ZZZ 102.1 FM. That was Serendipity with the track Ajar. Says alt version as well.
1: Very chilled, wasn't it?
0: Very chilled. Yeah, I didn't want to come back with all the bravado that I normally
1: relaxed.
0: Do because it was just like, just made me feel very sleepy. I didn't want to like wake people up immediately. But hi, you're listening to Randomized. That's Sean.
1: Hello.
0: I'm Kitten. That's Vixen. We got Cowbell.
2: Ooh, that was a bit savage.
0: What? That holding it by the...
2: Yeah,
0: I know.
2: We were in the quiet
1: mode. It was like strangling it.
0: Because
2: yeah.
0: I don't want it to make the full sound, but like...
2: Mm. Maybe just try a little gentle tingle. See.
1: That's nice.
0: I'm sorry, I shouldn't be handling your friend like a game duck.
1: Like a trophy.
0: Yeah.
2: That's our co-host.
0: Yeah, I'm sorry.
2: And I'm Owen.
0: And yeah, that's
2: the keeper
0: Owen.
2: Of the cowbell.
0: Well, apparently not, because you've handed it over.
2: Well, you
0: to
2: need
0: me
2: you need practice, Kitten. You need time on the bell.
0: It's like trying to get two dogs to get along. You know, where they sort of start off not liking each other, and you're trying to do the slow introduction.
2: Yeah.
0: What's
2: it, immersion? There's some sort of exposure.
0: Yeah, exposure therapy.
2: Yeah, that's
1: right.
2: Yeah, that's what we're doing here. To you, listener, at 0420 626 733. Hey, that was Serendipity, as you said, Ajar. That's one of the three bonus tracks.
0: Is that why
2: it's an alt
0: version?
2: Deluxe EP Idealist Brackets Realist that was released yesterday.
1: Everything's so on this show, isn't it? It's like everything's like brand new.
0: Yeah.
2: I mean, you're brand new. You never had bloody songs recorded before by yourself.
1: No, world exclusives everywhere.
2: Yeah.
1: This is exciting.
2: You know, you can release an EP after tonight.
1: I probably could.
2: Based on those three tracks we've recorded.
1: Yeah, no one else will want that though, but...
0: Well,
2: get it into the
0: Zed
2: database.
1: I know.
2: You know? Sure, you'll have one buyer at home.
1: We'll have one.
0: Yeah.
1: The kids will buy it. Yeah. Surely.
2: Yeah. They'll be bought presents.
1: They'll stream it.
0: Yeah, and you get on the... Yeah, put it in the database.
1: Yeah.
0: And then text in every
1: text
0: show.
1: Text in every show.
2: Yeah.
1: And I'll just get like a...
0: Because
1: like
0: you're a subscriber, so you're allowed to do that.
1: Yeah.
2: Your bandmates.
1: Yeah, get them.
2: Why is Jane requesting a bloke called Sean? Oh, well, it must be real. Must be a good track.
1: It must be a good track.
2: Yeah.
1: Anyway, I'll do a campaign.
2: Do it. Mad if you don't.
1: Yeah.
2: Where are we up to? Oh, we're up to you.
0: Yeah.
1: Oh, yes.
2: And this is the... Hey... You're managing bands.
1: Yeah.
2: Tell us about that.
1: Yeah. Look, I got into it by accident, I suppose.
2: Mm.
1: So I was playing with a folk singer called Brendan Naroski. He's based sort of down in Tamworth Way. He's a great artist, great songwriter. And he had a whole bunch of shows down at Tamworth and said to me, can you come down? And I've got about 14 shows over about 5 or 6 days. He's pretty prolific.
0: Yeah.
1: That's the way you roll down when you go down there. You just kind of do as many things as you can.
2: Yeah.
1: Some of them were solo things and whatever, but there was a couple of things where he needed a drummer. And so I went down and we hung out down there for a week and we just had a great time. It was really good. He actually hired this little shop in the main street of Tamworth and set it up as a venue as well. And we actually got some big name people come in and play. It was pretty fun. And then after that, I just had such a great, we had such a great time. And I said, oh, like what's happening when you get back? Oh, you know what it's like. It's back to work and I'll get some shows together and da, da, da, da. And I said, oh, do you mind if I sort of help out and organize a few things? And then he said, oh, that'd be great. So I just started ringing around, just venues. And there was some festivals on. I said, oh, like I'll get together a bio and all that sort of stuff. And then
0: you sound like Owen.
1: Yeah, we had a few bit of success. He's like that. He's so you should do it. And then and then that led to randomly that I sort of end up randomized sort of helping book some artists for a fire and flood benefit show. Mm. And there was like quite a prominent country artist, Dallas Steele, who was a friend of Brendan's, and he sort of said, oh, like, you know, can this guy Sean organise a couple of shows while I'm up in southeast Queensland? And Brendan goes, oh, no, I'll ask him. And then so I'd never even met Dallas at that point in time and just managed to get a few things organised, and he just sort of met me and we had a beer and he said, how'd you feel about being my manager? And I just sort of went, oh, God, I don't know. And he said, well, I need someone at the moment, so you seem to be doing a pretty good job. And that's how it got started. Mm. And then so he went on to some pretty good commercial success, and he had a record label and a publishing deal. And that was back in the days when people were buying a lot of CDs, and people bought a lot of his CDs from all around the world. And
2: and that success was all based on your management.
1: Of course. Yes. Of course it was. And then what happened then is that I knew Scotty from Lords of Wong, and he knew that I was doing some stuff in the music industry. And he said, oh, look, I know it's not country. And at one point in time, I was sort of known as the country guy, which I don't know how, because I'm sort of a rock and roll guy. But I don't mind country music, but it wasn't my kind of thing, you know? Yeah. And 1 week in Tamworth, and that's why I had a cowboy hat and a drawl.
2: Boots? Do you have boots?
1: Yeah, I got boots.
2: Did you have a dog?
1: No, but I borrowed a dog.
2: What about a ute?
1: Razzie, her name was. Beautiful. Aww. Beautiful little cow dog. And she was like our mascot down there. And and then what happened was, I just, I could borrow that dog.
0: Yeah.
1: And then so Scotty from Lords of Wong said, we got a new record coming out. We need some help getting some stuff together. And would you take on some work with us? And I said, yeah, for sure, because I always liked the band. And then so I started managing them. And then I ended up joining that band, similar to how I joined June Lowe, really. And then I sort of met Sabrina Laurie through that rock and roll scene. Mm. And that was sort of my other main project, was managing her over sort of 8 years, I think we worked together. And and then I had a record label with a gentleman called Andrew Stafford, who wrote the book Pig City. So we set up a record label called Pig City Records, and we put Sabrina's Hush the Mountain album out through that label. And we also put out other great Brisbane bands, Some Jerks. We put out their album Strange Ways. Then I started working with Emma and before June Lowe was sort of a project. Emma was more of a solo artist back then. And then I did some work with Ken Coonan from the Coonans and another artist called Bernie May, who had a bit of a hiatus for a while, but she's back making music again. And I've worked on quite a lot of projects over the years. I worked on another project, which was Sabrina Laurie's project, and her partner at the time and producer Ben Kirschwell had a project called Baston Move, which did pretty well through Triple Z and around Australia. And it was a great journey. Mm. So I don't have the same model now where I used to charge a commission, because it's just not that sort of, it doesn't really work anymore. So I do sort of more freelance work with artists now, so more of in a sort of a coaching style role. Like, so if people want to work with me on a particular project, I sort of don't like the business side of things so much, and that's not my passion. My passion's more on sort of that personal side of things, helping people get through, get organised, get over their fear of releasing stuff, working with them on how, if they've got a block on getting music out and just need a little bit of a hand to get some strategy together and things like that. So I work on sort of a more one-off basis now. Mm. Yeah, but it was a great experience, and I love it. Like, music's my life.
0: You can tell it's your passion.
1: Yeah,
0: just from the way
1: absolutely.
0: You talk about it.
1: Yeah, and I'm very proud of all the projects I worked on. You know, like Sabrina's project, the Hush the Mountain album was a fantastic record. And, you know, the Some Jerks record, Strange Ways, was amazing to work with. All the stuff I did with Dallas Steel was just really rewarding. And you know, for me as the I might sound pretty extroverted, but I actually kind of like being that behind-the-scenes kind of guy. I suit being on the drums because I'm behind at the back of the band. And, you know, I like being behind the scenes. I'm quite happy to be that guy.
0: Like you get to give your input and you're heard, but then doesn't all like fall on you.
1: Yeah. Although the passion's still there. Like, I mean, I remember when Sabrina's record got a feature in Rolling Stone magazine. That was, and it got a 4.5 star rating in Rolling Stone magazine. For me, like, that was, I know how important it was for Sabrina, but when I got the news, I was so excited. Yeah. It was just a huge moment for me. And of course it means like we're going to sell more records and all that sort of stuff. But honestly, you don't even think about that. It's just like, all the work that went in, all the sessions, all the organisations between the studios, all the promotion, all the press releases, all the bios, all the photos, all of the logistics on getting the funds to run a project like that.
0: Yeah.
1: Took so much work, so much organisation, so much energy, and you know, to see something like that be released and got the success and the critical acclaim that it did was
0: it felt really good.
1: It was awesome, yeah. And so, you know, you want to make money out of your career, and that's important, but it really isn't about that. You just want to see people do really well and help people get their art out. And for me, I'm an artist myself, so that's what I want people to do.
2: An acknowledgement for all that creativity and effort.
1: Yes,
2: and
1: absolutely.
2: Sacrifice.
1: Yeah. So, yeah, it was a hell of a journey. And, you know, I've sort of been concentrating on the June Low project a lot, which has been really good, and I'm just sort of doing a little bit more work with artists again now. So, you know, I haven't probably done a project for a little while, but, you know, every time I get involved in another release, or whether it's an album release or something like that, I sort of, if I'm like what it is, I sort of really drive it really hard, get really excited by it and sort of really sort of push it out. Yeah.
2: Almost. Thanks for sharing.
0: Almost like that cattle dog you borrowed.
1: Yes.
0: You bite and you don't let go.
1: Yeah. Look, she was like 17. That was Brendan's dog, the country guy or the folky guy I played with. And she was a beautiful dog. She only recently passed away, but she was about 16 or 17, I think. Yeah. He was really devastated, actually.
0: You would be, because the more years you spend.
1: He was like a proper travelling troubadour, you know, from town to town out there in regional Australia. The dog went everywhere with him. He was like, when he rang me and was like, "Oh, mate, I need someone to talk to." I was like, "Oh, what's wrong?" He said, "Oh, Razzie passed away." I was like, "Oh, no." Like, we were just sort of crying on the phone together, you know? Yeah, so I know what it's like for people to be close to an old pet like that, you know? They're just part of the family, aren't they? Oh, let's not talk too long.
0: I know, Vixen's just had
1: Vixen's like woke up there.
0: Just had a
1: hey, what are you talking
0: birthday,
1: about, mate?
0: So.
1: Yeah, give it a breath.
2: Plenty more episodes in that dog.
1: Plenty to go.
0: Content brain to stay on that.
2: That's right.
0: Yeah. Just milk her for as long as she's alive. Bring her on the show.
2: Not fair. She's coming back regardless.
0: Yeah. No, that's all right. Even when she goes, I'll keep bringing her paw in.
2: Good.
0: But you won't like that. That's when you'll go, "Oh, I don't like this anymore." I say, "No, Owen, you wanted her there forever."
2: Yeah, well, we've got the cowbell and a paw.
0: Yeah.
2: Could we bang paw on cowbell?
1: Yeah.
0: We could try.
2: Have a think about it.
0: But that would probably hurt cowbell, so. Because I'm thinking of the different sounds we could
2: How about we cross that desk if it ever happens?
0: In at least 3 years' time.
2: Longer than that.
0: At least. Minimum.
2: That's your KPI.
0: For the amount of money we've spent on her this year to worth it.
2: Return on investment.
0: Yeah.
2: Well, you could talk about during the next song, Returns of Investment with Sean. But before that, you've got to play another one, sir.
1: Do you
2: want to.
1: Do the listeners really want another song?
2: Better read it first.
0: Love Serendipity Fantastic from Moss.
2: Oh, good choice,
0: good
2: Moss.
0: Name.
2: Right, so tell us about this one. Kitten's getting the recording process sorted.
1: Oh, yeah, okay. Well, why don't we just do a fun one?
0: Okay.
2: Oh. Do people want a fun song?
1: Well, I don't know.
2: No.
0: Well, it's on a ukulele.
1: Like a genuine ukulele song.
2: Oh,
1: so,
2: right.
1: So
2: it's all
1: So this
2: is sing-alongs in it?
1: Yeah, like you can sing along. You can get along. You can probably pick or cowbell along.
2: Ooh.
1: I'll be happy for that. Probably keep me in time. But, this is just a fun song I've worked on over the years. And it's like one of the things that I work on my little ukulele project. I've gone full uke tonight, haven't I?
2: Hey, do you want to, what do you reckon?
1: I reckon.
2: Just that.
1: Yeah, just tinkle along.
2: Okay.
1: Help me keep in time.
2: Hang on, just adjusting the.
0: Yeah.
1: It's called Island Life. So it's a proper island. It's good for a winter's night, this one. It'll take you to, hopefully, you know, coconuts and rum.
2: I'm thinking Coochie Mudlow.
1: Coochie Mudlow.
2: Yeah.
1: Yes.
2: Shout out to the king of Coochie.
1: I love Coochie Mudlow. All right, do you want me to play?
0: Yeah,
1: all
0: I'd
1: right,
0: love
1: let's
0: it.
1: Go. How's it go? Dun, dun, dun, dun.

I'm Lana Carley, and you're about to listen to my latest single, Think It Through. I'm an 18-year-old singer-songwriter from Geelong, and over the past year, I've been releasing original music that explore the different sides of growing up, like relationships. And some of my recent releases include For the Week, Never Real, Running Out of Time, and now Think It Through. But what really sets the song apart from my other releases is its perspective. Think It Through is told from the perspective of someone watching a person they care about stay in a toxic relationship. It's like that frustrating feeling of seeing all the red flags, wanting better for someone, and wondering why they just can't see what everybody else can. The song was inspired by real-life situations that I think a lot of people can relate to. Whether it's a friend, a family member, or someone you've got feelings for, most of us have experienced that moment where we wish somebody would realize that they deserve better. And as an independent artist, every release is like a part of me going out into the world, which is why support from community radio means so much. 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They help create genuine connections between artists and listeners, and they play an absolute huge role in keeping Australian music thriving. So that's why I want to give a special thank you to 4ZZZ Randomized. It's platforms like this that make a real difference, and I'm so incredibly grateful to be included. So if you enjoy this song, you can find me online by searching Lana Carley on Instagram, TikTok, YouTube, Spotify, Apple Music, you name it. I'd love to hear what you guys think and connect with you there. So this is Think It Through by me, Lana Carley.

0: cute little thing. That was not how it went, but that's how it sounded.
1: It was pretty close.
0: You reckon?
1: I reckon you were pretty close.
0: All right, there. Sweet.
1: Yeah.
2: I thought it just
1: another
2: seamlessly
1: great
2: in.
1: Track. Pretty. You guys have chosen some really good music tonight.
0: The show that's pretty close.
1: Who was
0: randomized.
1: That? Who was that?
0: That was, I'm scrolling up, Lana Carley.
1: I like that too.
2: Oh, yeah. Lana's
0: think
2: a,
0: it through.
2: Lana's a high school student from Geelong.
1: Really?
2: Yep. Another one of those young people who's overachieving.
0: Yeah. See, I think I see where her future is going.
2: Yeah.
1: Yeah, for sure. Yeah. That was good.
0: Got any fun facts about it?
2: High school student from Geelong.
0: That's it?
2: Yeah, it was
0: fair
2: written.
0: Enough.
2: She actually was inspired to write that when she was in the US with her brother.
0: Right.
2: Doing some sort of driving holiday.
0: Fair enough. There's a lot to.
1: It doesn't
0: a lot of
1: sound like
0: a 16
1: year old schoolgirl song.
2: Mm.
1: There's a maturity there.
0: Mm.
1: I like it.
0: It's crazy that she did that. All right, cool.
1: And good production again.
0: Mm. There's a lot of,
2: that's that ear for detail that you've got, Sean.
1: Yeah, of course.
0: Yeah, I listen and I go, ooh, fun song. And then you're like, no, the production is actually good.
1: Oh, just all the songs that you put on tonight, the actual production's been great.
0: Mm.
2: See, they've all come in under the randomised guarantee, which is kidding.
0: You send it, we play it.
1: Yeah.
0: And that is, there we go. Yeah.
2: Or in Brooke's case, she just marches into the studio and says, play this. And you go,
1: dump, just throws an old school CD out here like a frisbee.
2: Pretty much. I had that one day. I was doing a fill-in on a chart show on a Friday afternoon. Doorbell rings.
1: Yeah.
2: There's a dude. He says, g'day. My name's so-and-so. And it turns out I actually know his brother.
0: Yeah.
2: And he'd driven all the way from Stanthorpe.
1: Right.
2: To hand over the disc.
1: Yeah.
2: Yeah.
1: Did you play it?
2: Bloody oath. It was good on you. Disc too. Bloody great.
1: Oh, that's good.
0: And people will, like in Melbourne, they will mail things to the station and stuff. It's like, it's good to see it's still alive.
1: Well, like, I remember the days we used to, any release, we just make sure we had a copy in every pigeonhole.
0: Mm. Mm.
2: It still
1: does
2: happens.
1: That still happen?
2: It still happens.
1: Yeah, that's good. It's good. I like to get a physical CD.
2: Look, it's not environmentally friendly.
1: No.
2: And we're happy to get the direct message, Instagram, or to the randomised Gmail. Or just find me at the usual venues and say, oh, g'day. I'm so-and-so from such-and-such a band.
0: Or literally just go outside and there's a chance you'll run into Owen because he's just everywhere all of the time.
2: We'll go to the cave in most Sundays. So, Sean.
1: Yep.
2: Triple Z.
1: Triple Z.
2: Community radio, mate.
1: Love community radio. Love Triple Z. I love community radio all over Australia, really. What's my thoughts on it? Well, it's vital, especially in Australia, because, like, unlike the US, right, or the bigger countries in, like, all the countries in Europe, right, where the population's so big. So what are we, 30 million people in Australia? So you can have a band in New York City and there's 30 million people there,
0: just
1: right?
0: There.
1: And then there's umpteen commercial radio stations that will play certain genres of music. Whereas in Australia, the commercial networks will not take any risk, right? So it's so hard for any artist in Australia to get any kind of radio play unless someone like Triple Z picks up something and gives it a go. And so what I love about it is that, like, if you get your music out to someone who you know is going to enjoy it, and, you know, a particular show, whether it's Georgie's show for the Root show or Jules' show for the Blues show, or you guys have got a particular sort of style that you like to play, you know, you can really sort of get a bit of traction, and then one day, you know, hopefully the commercial networks in Australia might take a risk and start playing it. But it all starts from community radio. And so we don't have that network of college radio or specific genres of stations in Australia. Mm. So, like, for example, you look at a band like the Cosmic Psychos.
0: Yeah.
1: Right, they're bigger overseas than they are in Australia. Sure, they're getting a bit more popularity now over the last couple of years, but, like, they could sell out arenas and fairly big venues all throughout the US, and then they come back to Australia and play a bowls cop. And the reason why is because college radio will take a risk over there.
0: Yeah.
1: And there'll be certain commercial networks that will sort of play dirty underground rock and roll. Whereas no commercial networks in Australia are going to play dirty underground rock and roll. It's like, we're not going to play that. It's too aggressive.
0: Yeah.
1: It's not tested.
0: It's
1: not tried. Yeah, you'll scare people away. They literally will say that. I remember, like, a band, like, I don't know if you remember Hits, and I think Hits have got a new record coming out soon. I've heard rumours of. I hope they have. If I wish that I released a record, it would have been that first Hits record.
2: Mm.
1: Because that record, I don't think, is just one of Brisbane's best records. I reckon it's one of the best rock records to come out in many, many, many years. But, like, there's no way they get played on Triple M.
0: Mm.
1: They actually were told that they were too aggressive for Triple J. So where are they going to get played? Triple Z, PBR, you know, like or FBI radio. They're the only people that are going to play that sort of stuff in Australia. And they're a fucking, can I say, fucking great band.
2: Mm.
1: And
0: commercial stations.
1: They go over to Europe and sell out shows.
0: Mm.
1: And yet they can come back to Brisbane and play at the Beetle Bar. And struggle to, you know, sell it out. Like, I mean, I know they would a lot, but I'm saying, like, that band was so good. They were so good and they deserve to be huge. And, but there's not the support of radio apart from community radio. Mm. And that's where, like, if you're a starting out band, if you're a starting out musician, I would say get your music into Triple Z because you just don't know who's going to like it because every announcer has their own taste. Every announcer is going to give something a go. And I know, like you'd say, Owen, sometimes you'll just get something and it'll land on your desk and go, hey, look, let's give it a run.
2: That's see what our it's guarantee. Like.
0: There have been, when I was doing the show just with Vixen while Owen was enjoying Europe, there would be songs where it would come in 10 minutes, like, before it went on air.
1: Yeah, right.
0: Like, that kind of thing.
1: You know, a band like 6 Foot Hick, huge in Europe. They go over there quite a lot and sell big shows and play big festivals over there. And yet, in Australia, who's going to play them? 4ZZZ, FBI Radio, PBR. Like they're the stations that are going to play 6 Foot Hick. But and what an amazing band they are. And I would know that they would be huge supporters of Triple Z. In fact, I'm positive they would be. Because, you know, like that they would have started out getting played on all of these programs.
0: Yeah.
1: And I think it's vital. I think it's vital for the community. I think it's great to have such a diversified roster of styles of music too, like, you know, having everything from roots, hip-hop, jazz, the whole mix. You can, you know, like you just sort of have it on all day and you're going to get a wide variety of music, and that's the kind of thing that I love. I like all types of music. Like, you know, you can hear I'm like to play some blues or a bit of jazzy sort of stuff or whatever, but I think community radio is vital for, you know, not just the music industry, but just to create a sense of culture in Brisbane. I think it's an integral part of our whole art scene, really, and the whole creative scene in Brisbane.
0: Yeah.
1: Yeah.
2: Thank you for sharing.
1: No.
0: It's very good insight.
1: Thank you for you guys, you know, and I know Owen's big supporter of my band, June Low, and without people like you guys, like getting me in and sort of getting to talk about our music. And Emma and I were here on Georgie's show, on the Roots show a couple of weeks ago. We played a couple of songs and, you know, we did the live to air a few years ago and Emma's been in and done some sort of solo work. Like, it's really the critical way we get our music out.
2: Mm.
0: Yeah.
1: You know, and to get our art out.
0: And that's the benefit of sort of having the shows of, you know, different people like different things, is that artists can keep coming back in and being shared to different audiences, like,
1: yeah,
0: within those shows, because they might have a favourite show that they tune in on, and then it's like, well, the artist, like, you've been on this show and then you've also been on the other show,
1: which
0: have
1: exactly
0: different listener demographics. So you reach a wider audience that way as well.
2: And you have a different experience from what you'd get with Georgie versus what we...
1: Yeah, absolutely. You know, Georgie's show is very much about...
2: So professional.
1: Very
2: done.
1: Professional, isn't she?
2: It's a great show.
1: She's so young and she's switched on. It's a great show. And I really try and, if I'm working through the week, I'll just sort of try and put Georgie's shows on because, like, you know, I really love roots music and it's something that I'll kind of tune into most weeks. But you know, if there's any young artists out there, you know, whether you're a solo artist or you've got a band together, send in the stuff. You know, like what we used to, I was just saying in the break, Back in the day, we used to come in with like 15 CDs and shove them in the pigeonholes in Triple Z. And I said, do people still do that? It's like, yeah, you guys still do
0: and
1: it.
0: And we but still keep them. That's yeah, why we've got the physical library.
1: And I'm sure that they, you know, what is it now? Program director at 4ZZZ. You guys will know the email better than me. But get your music in. You know, why the hell not? Like, get it out there, record it, get your music in. Yeah.
2: And /submit.
1: Yeah, it's a vital community service. It's a vital thing for our arts culture in Brisbane. What was it, 50 years?
2: 51 now.
1: 51,
2: yeah.
1: 1 year older than me, hey? So, you know, and what an institution, you know. And it's well-loved by all of us musicians. We just love Triple Z.
0: Yeah.
1: Yeah.
2: Thanks, buddy.
0: Really so, lovingly said.
1: Oh,
0: that's
2: thanks.
0: So cute.
2: So, where can people catch up with you next?
1: Oh, well, so technically, what are we, nearly two in the cool morning? Well, I play tonight. Tonight, play, 6:45, Cave In. I'm playing with...
2: So it's about 16 hours away.
1: 16 hours away.
2: Yeah.
1: So
2: don't go to bed.
1: I'm working hard. I'm working hard. I need a pay rise. Yeah. No, good. Always great for that, for the event on the Thursday night. I think we're playing with Delilah Rose as well, which is... Man, is that, you guys seen her?
2: Yeah,
1: you seen recently?
2: Mm.
1: My partner went to the Perimenopause, the musical. She loved it. She loved it. And then Brian and Emma from my band went along. They loved it. And, you know, what a great band they are. Like, all female band, awesome drummer, awesome guitarist, great bass player. And then she's got that wonderful lady who sings and plays acoustic guitar with her. They're just such a great band.
2: A powerhouse.
1: Powerhouse. Mm. And what I love about Delilah is that when she plays, she puts on a show.
0: Mm.
1: You know, it's a show. It's like it doesn't matter if it's a small local club. It's like going to see a proper stadium kind of thing. I love it. I love the costumes. I love the changes.
2: Yeah.
1: I love the kind of choreographed moves they have. I like the quirky things they do between songs. So, yeah, get down to the Cave-In tomorrow night. I'd love to see everyone there.
2: Tonight?
1: Tonight. Yep. Tonight. Get down tonight.
0: Tonight. Thursday morning now.
1: Pizza.
0: Thursday night tonight.
1: Thursday night tonight.
0: Yeah.
2: Just from wherever you are now, just go straight to the cave.
1: Yeah, straight to the cave. Just wait, hang out.
0: Yeah.
2: There's
1: somewhere for a coffee around there.
2: Oh, there's plenty of things around
1: there. We got plenty of shows coming up June low, and we're recording a new record at the moment. So
2: apart from tonight... When are you next on after?
1: Oh, geez, now. Good now, call. Now that's a good call.
2: Emma, 0420-060.
1: Emma, text in. She'll be away.
2: You've got my direct number, Emma.
1: Just get onto our Facebook page and you'll be able to see, or our Instagram page, and you'll be able to see everything that's coming up. But we've got quite a few shows coming up. So
2: excellent. Thanks for coming in, mate.
1: Oh, I love it. Appreciate it. Thanks for having me.
2: Get you out from behind the drums. I'm looking forward to seeing the uke. Yes. Played tonight on stage.
1: I'll see how it goes. I might get in trouble.
2: You'll be right.
1: Thanks, everyone.
0: Thank you for sticking around. And once you have a snack, you'll come sit quietly, watch the rest of the show happen. Get absolutely no sleep.
1: Until six. We're also six.
2: Well, you want to see Lisa from Cracker Sparrows when she comes in.
1: Yeah.
2: If she had luck, she'll bring the dog, which would be great.
0: Maybe Vixen will perk up a bit for that. Yeah. Right. Randomised for Triple Z.
1: Good morning, everyone.
0: Good morning. Do not reach for cowbell.
2: Lock it in. Yeah.

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1: One, two, three.

0: Kitty, kitty. Hey, it's randomised. It's coming up to about 6 minutes to 2 a.m. in the morning. 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
1: six
0: on...
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0: Yeah, set it now, that if you're listening back on demand, you'll need to go back to 4ZZZ.org.au/schedule and click on Gravy Train to pick up the second half of the show. It's just this little technical thing that they like to do to us.
1: Just because it looks nice on paper.
0: It's very pretty, and we appreciate the opportunity to be able to continue going all the way till 6 a.m. But to catch that part of the show, you'll need to go across to Gravy Train, and you'll see it's got randomised extended mix
1: just
0: in the episode.
1: Just to clue you in.
0: Yeah.
1: Because there is a few Gravy Trains across the...
0: The grid.
1: The grid.
0: It's the Thursday one.
1: This is the this is the randomised Gravy Train.
0: Straight after
1: specifically. so that was Kitty Kitty by Catzilla signalling kitten's turn.
0: And what a big go it is, mate.
1: It's the second half of the Minecraft volume beta that we didn't get around to playing last week because we had a lot of music.
0: So you better update those who may have missed last week's disc one.
1: Disc one?
0: To what disc two is all about.
1: It's more of the same, so it's...
0: Hey, I've never heard the show before. What's this Minecraft disc?
1: There is two versions of the soundtrack. There is Volume Alpha and Volume Beta. And Volume Beta has tracks on it from... What's going on there?
0: You're right. I'm just checking sliders and lights.
1: Yeah. Maybe that. Yeah. Okay. It has in the game there are discs that you can find in the world and play, and they have music on them.
0: Yep. Gotcha.
1: So they are included in this. They are on side D, and side C is just some. What is it? The soundtrack, but it's not. You know, it's music that plays while you play the game.
0: Right. So we're going to do both sides music. Now?
1: Yes.
0: Oh,
1: so we're going to start
0: exciting.
1: With C,
0: okay.
1: Which is Beginning, Moog City, and The End.
0: Okay.
1: I don't like the end track, but people do.
0: Okay.
1: It's just very... The end is kind of like the final realm in the game.
0: Do we need a listener poll?
1: Yeah, put it on your story.
0: Yeah, 0420626733. Your thoughts on the third track on this side.
1: How do you feel about The End by C418? It's just very macabre in my opinion because it is this sort of desolate landscape that you find yourself in after defeating sort of the final boss of the game. Vixen, that's Vixen's input for the episode. And it's, I don't know, it's just a bit, it's like a void. It's kind of a void. So to match that, the song is very spooky. And then we'll flip to side C.
0: We'll come back, give you an update on how the listener poll's going, and we'll get in the second side. Mm-hmm. Now, just a reminder, it's about 2 minutes to two now, so at 2 o'clock, if you're listening back on the tape, to go
1: switch
0: back
1: over
0: to schedule and go on to Gravy Train on Thursday. This is Randomised with Kitten's Selection.
1: Yippee! I'm so excited for Moog City.

0: Hi, what's up? I was singing the beautiful sounds of Minecraft to myself.
1: I thought it was actually the tape.
0: Oh, no, there's no haunting vocals on any of them. Hey, good morning. You're listening to Randomized on 4ZZZ 102.1 FM. I am one of your hosts, Kitten. Joining me is my co-host, Owen, who is currently standing in the doorway. That's why the sound is a bit weird. We've got both the doors open. He is trying to coax Vixen back into this studio. I can't see her past you. How's she going? Just sitting at the bins. I don't know if she wants help or if she's just content where she is.
1: She looks pretty happy. Though.
0: She does look pretty happy. Did you get a picture of her?
1: Yeah, I did.
0: Yeah, it's a good spot. But yeah, and you are listening to the Minecraft Volume Beta soundtrack by C418. So you just heard Beginning Moog City, which I love, and I missed like all of it because I was busy peeing the dog. And then the end, which is 15 minutes long. And there was a couple of moments where we rushed back in because it got really quiet and then it started up again. Was that her jumping over your foot? Good job, Vixen! Yeah.
1: The three-legged dog did a jump.
0: Yeah, and now I need Owen to come over here and talk so I can flip the thing without it being too awkward.
2: Right, I'm back.
0: Yeah, so that was side C. Because it is two discs, four sides.
2: What she's saying from the other end of the studio is it's four discs, three sides. No, two discs,
0: four sides.
2: We've had three sides, two last week, one today. And kittens, she's flipping this disc. It's a beautiful red disc too, this one. Very fashionable if you're into your physical vinyl. Time's about 20 past two on a Thursday morning. This, of course, is the randomised extended mix. So if you are listening back on demand, you would have gone to 4ZZZ.org.au/schedule.
0: Gravy train is where we are currently.
2: That's right.
0: Sort of.
2: In the gravy train spot.
0: In the gravy train spot.
2: Which is really ours, but you know, it's a technical reason why they haven't relabeled it.
0: They just like how it looks, so they keep the name gravy train.
2: It's cool.
0: It is randomised extended
2: play. Put an episode photo up just to really fully sickly brand it as randomised. Hey, we've been appreciating the texts in too, because there was a listener poll out for side C on 0420626733, which was about how you felt about that last track end. So what's the summary of the SMS polling so far?
0: I didn't bring it up.
2: Have a quick look.
0: Vixen is taking the mouse away from me.
2: I think Vixen wants control of the show.
0: She's wrapped it around herself. I don't know. How did you do this?
2: So we've now lost Kitten from behind the desk because she's gone physically under the desk to unwrap the dog from the headphones.
0: The mouse is about to
2: fall off the table. Yeah, so in the meantime, I'm going to just forward cast into side D, which is this second disc, second side.
0: I got it.
2: Now there's a couple of tracks start off with Kyoto, then there'll be Chirp.
0: I love Chirp. Chirp's another one of my favourites.
2: What's good about Chirp, buddy?
0: It's just a really cute track.
2: Sure, okay. And then there's Mellowy.
0: Mellow High.
2: Okay, how about you take it from
0: what
2: there?
0: What is it? Yeah. Mellow High, Stall, 11, which is another very creepy track.
2: Ooh.
0: Far, which I also love. Far's really cute. That's like a very upbeat, sort of like you'd hear it on an island or something.
2: So this side's stacked full of tracks then?
0: Yeah, because they're all little short ones.
2: Oh, okay. This is Minecraft punk.
0: Yeah.
2: Wow. Yeah. Is that a genre?
0: Probably.
2: Hey, if you're a mine...
0: I'd say so.
2: Yeah, sure. I mean, there's egg punk. It's got to be Minecraft punk. Oh, so God, she's wandering again, kitten. Yeah. You got your cords up out of the way?
0: Yeah, someone's going to...
2: We really need Sam back to run the
0: Linda's
2: OHS for us.
0: In the morning and go, why is the mouse...
2: covered with
0: in a totally different spot. Have you noticed that all of the mics in both studios have dog hair threaded into them?
2: No, I haven't.
0: Look at it. There'll be little white threads on it somewhere.
2: Oh, yeah. I just thought it had a lot of silver-haired announcers at 4ZZZ.
0: No, they've got a little crimp in it.
2: Okay.
0: That's all Vixen. Even on weeks she doesn't come in, I bring it in with me because it's just stuck all over me. I've found it at work as well. It's stuck to other people now, just from like being in my vicinity.
2: Lol.
0: Yeah. Lol. All right, so we're going to play this second side now.
2: Sure.
0: And we're going to sit in silence and just enjoy it.
2: All right. Because
0: I know you only have bad memories of Minecraft.
2: Correct. Listening
0: to your
2: traumatized.
0: Children.
2: I need more counselling for that Minecraft experience.
0: I'd just like you to enjoy the music. Oh, she looks so confused.
2: You reckon that's the one for the show post? We're just looking at Vixen photos.
0: Yeah, we're deciding which. I like that
2: one. Oh,
0: that one.
2: That one's better, yeah. We'll put that one up.
0: All right. This is Randomized, and you are listening to Minecraft.
2: 25 past two.
0: 25? What? No, it's 23 past two.
2: Close enough if you're baking. Yeah, okay.

0: kitten at the moment because she's busy tidying up the vinyl, the precious vinyl, which was Minecraft Beta, an absolute corker of an LP. Thank you, kitten, for bringing that in the last couple of weeks. The time is 2:48 on a Thursday morning. This is the part two of Randomised. If you look at the program on 4zz.org.au/schedule, you'll see it's actually marked as Gravy Train, but we've got in the episode title that Randomised Extended Mix, where we give you a whole thumping more hours of your favourite midnight to dawn show. So what we've got coming up is an absolute treat. It's a record interview I did with Mitch from the Rutherford Jazz Trio. Some people just can't make it in and spend all night here. It shocks me. I mean, Sean has just retired out of the green room, so he's still here. Mitch's problem? Well, I don't know. He's got to go and play a gig, so that was his excuse. But anyway, we've got, it's probably almost an hour worth of yarn and their music. A lot of this music hasn't actually been released, so it's, where's my cowbell, kitten? Only a couple of these tracks are out. The rest are fresh off the EP Big Shoes that they're going to be launching on the 9th of July at Black Bear. Get your tickets, it'll sell out. All their other shows have. They are absolutely cracking band. I've seen them live. Really like their work. Anyway, enough of me. You'll get to hear Mitch unpack it for us over about the next hour or so. So it's about 10 to 3 on Randomised for ZZZ 102.1. Okay, let's throw it over to the interview. Enjoy. Thanks, kitten. I hope this live cross from the green room was working. Just to test the systems, really. I'm Owen. I've left the cowbell in the studio, but I'm joined, more importantly, by
1: Mitch. Mitch from Rutherford Jazz Trio. Hi, Owen. How's it going?
0: Mate, this is great. You okay for a bevy? We can get some more if you like.
1: Oh, mate, how about 6 to 12?
0: Ooh, better do a shout-out. Kitten, you're not doing much in the studio. Can you bounce upstairs, please, buddy? Oh, I did bring your banana bread in after all. Mitch, Rutherford Jazz Trio. Let's clear up the lie. There's more than three, and it's not jazz. Who the hell are you, sir?
1: Well, I'm actually going to dispute that claim right there, because when it comes to jazz, what are we talking about here? This is a state of mind. You could call it a genre of music, but it really is a state of the soul, isn't it?
0: Is it a lifestyle choice?
1: It's a lifestyle choice. Absolutely it is. Like wearing a Whoop band or being a vegan. And to me, I subscribe to that. I subscribe to jazz. I subscribe to the numeric system. But I might, just like a vegan who occasionally might have a barramundi taco. Oh. I'm just gonna bend the rules a little bit here and there. So yes, our jazz trio does have five people, and the songs we play are predominantly.
0: Are you going to address that issue in this monoculture that we live in? How does three become five?
1: This is the thing. People love a binary, don't they? Or a trinary, maybe. People love a nice, neat little box we can fit in. Mm. But what we're saying here at Rutherford Jazz Trio Incorporated, and you can trust us on this, is three is, again, it's a state of mind and we choose to be in it.
0: Is it a colonial construct?
1: It is a colonial construct. Okay, a trio enough. Is a colonial construct. Sure. If you think about it, there's three sails on one of them big ships, and we're saying, nah, fuck that off. We're gonna be what we are.
0: Loose fit.
1: Exactly. We're gonna be what we are, and we're gonna be unapologetic about it. We're a jazz trio. Our name is Rutherford Jazz Trio. And yes, there are five of us.
0: You want to name the other suspects in the band, though? Oh, because I know they're listening, even though they're too, let's face it, in your words earlier, weak to come in.
1: They are weak-minded. No, they're fine. They're good eggs. We've got myself, Mitch. I'm the vocals. I'm the front. Behind me sits Patrick on the drum kit. And then off to my sides are Aiden and Noah playing guitars, both bass and non. And then Paul, who does everything else, whether it be a key or yell or shout or sing or play saxophone.
0: Oh, the saxophone.
1: The saxophone. Because that is real jazz territory there, like traditional jazz territory. But we're into breaking stereotypes,
0: This show is enamored with sax. Why couldn't he have at least come in? I mean, you're great. Don't get me wrong. But a sax, mate, come on.
1: I mean, I would have loved to have him in.
0: Yeah.
1: Unfortunately, his saxophone has fallen violently ill, so he's nursing it back to health.
0: That's fair enough, too. So, when formed, what's the sort of

0: the short history of up to the point of you walking in tonight, mate?
1: Well, the trio was formed originally as me, myself, and I.
0: Sure.
1: And then eventually gained members, and across the years, starting in 2018, it snowballed into 5, at times 6, at times 4. Mm-hmm. And we have emerged at the bottom of this mountain with the glorious snowball that is the current 5. We've had various pianists and guitarists come and go. Often they've come from mediocrity and left as superstars, as you might imagine.
0: A launching pad.
1: We're a launching pad. It's an incubator. It's an incubator. That's
0: a good show on Zed Digital Monday night.
1: Oh, look, shout out, incubator.
0: Might have to steal some of this tape for that show.
1: Sounds great. they can have us.
0: Sure. Yeah. And they recorded a much more civilized time, like Thursday lunchtime at Netherworld.
1: Yeah, Thursday lunchtime at Netherworld does sound pretty glorious to me right now. I wish it was Thursday lunchtime.
0: But Mitch, we can kick on, mate, because this show goes through till 6 a.m. So
1: that's what it's about. It's, I'm not going anywhere.
0: Feet up, let's go. Hey, well, I reckon what we should do is give the groovers out there a taste of the Rutherford Jazz Trio sound. What track would you like us to kick off with, buddy?
1: You know what? Let's kick it off with something new. Let's kick it off with the first single from our recent releases. Let's give them Gimme More.
0: Oh, lucky rockin'. Hey, Kitten. Can you push the button on Gimme More? You're listening to Randomised. And look, can you do a time call as well? We can't see the clock out here. Enjoy.
2: Ladies and gentlemen, esteemed guests, please stand as we welcome to the stage, ushering in a new era of global progress.

station. Come on, listen up close now. I'm just like you, I'm a common man. I went to a school that cost 40 grand. I didn't have much growing up. I was poor, only had the pocket money from doing my chores.

0: Yeah, thanks, Kitten. And of course, it's randomised out in the green room. So hopefully the line is still kicking along. I know Vixen, the dog, has been wandering between the studio and us on the couch looking for nibbles, but she hasn't broken the line yet. What do you think of dogs, Mitch?
1: I'm all in on dogs. I think that, like, dogs might be the greatest element of creation, if I might.
0: Ooh.
1: It just doesn't get much better than that, does it? Like, just something that, you know, that just loves being around.
0: 0420626733. Let's have a pile on how good Vixen is. Mate, little fella, picture this, wind the clock back all those many years.
1: TikTok.
0: You were unable to control the stereo.
1: Mm.
0: What were the members of your household inflicting upon you in a musical sense? And I can just preface this with, I don't want to trigger you, so if this is an uncomfortable area for you to talk about, we can move on to another question.
1: No, this is, you know, I'm eternally grateful, actually, for particularly my father's love of Midnight Oil, which I was steeped in as a child.
0: Mm.
1: My dad owned every album in a physical form, even, you know, live and B-sides and bits and bobs. Mm. And it was my first concert I ever went to, was a Midnight Oil concert in probably 2016, 17, something like that. And that was a taste that was no choice of my own. That was absolutely familial. My mom's really into Crowded House, you know, all of these sorts of Australian... you might even call it Australiana, right? Like Australian bands. But, you know, with that lens of maybe political or political satire from old Garrett over there, old Peter, and Midnight Oil. That's probably the main one that I would have had no choice in hearing.
0: It's a pretty solid foundation there.
1: Yeah, it doesn't get much better.
0: And I know your stage performance really models it on Peter Garrett as well.
1: I do move, don't I? I do move a little bit, just a little.
0: Even on the Junk Bar stage, which when you've got five people on the stage, it's not
1: tight.
0: A bad effort. Yeah.
1: It's tight, but we move.
0: Have you thought of expanding, say, to the cave where you've got so much more space?
1: Oh, my goodness. I mean, every stage, I want to be a bigger stage every time. I feel
0: sure.
1: Like...
0: Princess?
1: Too I would,
0: soon?
1: I mean, show me 600 people who'll be there and I'm there. You know what I'm saying? But also, like, I feel like any stage... You know how you have this idea of something that grows to its environment? You know what I mean? I feel like any stage that we would end up on would end up too small, because if we were in, like, let's say it's like a massive music festival stage, I feel like I would just be running laps, you know what I mean?
0: You'd
1: I'd just
0: anyway.
1: Ping off the walls like a pinball machine.
0: Look, I've found that with my randomized experience.
1: Yeah.
0: Which, you know, there's the core of people on instruments, but then there's the rest of the crew who just gather. The last time we played at the cave trying to do our second rehearsal of a track, it started off with five, ends up with 12 on stage. You go, I've got no space to move, man.
1: Exactly.
0: And I can't
1: even
0: see the band to work out what the hell we were doing. So you think, there's this tipping point where, at least sort of in that early stage of play, you actually need to see people.
1: Yeah. And you kind of need to be able to make the eye contact and like the little nod of like, are we doing the next session? Yeah, we're going to the next session. Or the song ends now, you know what I'm saying? You got to have those hand motions, the right non-verbal communication.
0: Some people call it a rehearsal room. I think, no, it's live at the cave.
1: It is. Well, it is live, isn't it?
0: Yeah, it is.
1: It's live for the neighbours, you know. In our rehearsal room, I can tell you, people be hearing that. It is loud.
0: And they should be appreciating the fact they got history next door.
1: And look, I think they
0: remember the time Rutherford Jazz Trio were rehearsing next door?
1: Exactly.
0: Bloody hell.
1: Ballpark Music used to rehearse next door to one of the band members' families. So there you go. We talk about that. So one day.
0: Do they sort of cut the wall out?
1: Yeah. Exactly.
0: Been sound wave by Ballpark. Hey, back. Okay, so that's what you were unable to control. But when were you first able to switch stereos and obviously take it to FM 102.1?
1: Well, yeah. I mean, I think the start of that journey found its foundations in this is going to be a real out of left field here.
0: Sure.
1: When I was about 11 or 12, Hamilton came out, the musical Hamilton.
0: Wow, that is, I didn't see that coming.
1: And I'm a musical theatre guy. I've got a theatre degree. That's my background. And that musical, that soundtrack, I mean, I didn't have a copy of it, so I went on YouTube and I, like, did a voice memo out of my computer speakers of the soundtrack.
0: Yep.
1: And then I listened to the voice memo so that I could hear the songs. And And I didn't realize that, like, you know, I could just put YouTube on my, I don't know, like, MP3 player or whatever. But, like, I just, I wanted to hear it so bad. And then, like, it was, I'd never heard a rap song. Like, I didn't know any, like, and then I started listening to, like, Australian hip-hop. I was big into Seth Century and, like, yeah, 360. And then I got into the more local, local artists, your Nerves and your Barkers and your Who's It and your Who's It's and your What's It's. Yeah. And it was just from there, a real appreciation for Australian hip-hop. But it found, it's actually found its foundation in Lin-Manuel Miranda's hip-hop musical Hamilton. So, there you go.
0: It took a beautiful segue.
1: Yeah,
0: So, what track do you think matches a bit of that hip-hop sound that we'll play up next?
1: This is one that's not out yet. This is okay. This is a freshie. This one's coming out with their EP called Big Shoes, and it is also titled Big Shoes. This is Big Shoes.
0: Nice. Kitten, sound the cowbell for a world exclusive. You're on Randomized. Lock it in and play this one particularly loud, Mitch.
1: Oh, yeah.
0: Excellent. Wake the neighbours up. Enjoy.

0: East.
1: Thanks, Kitten, for holding down the studio there while we're having a party out here in the green room on Randomised. I'm Owen, and I'm joined still by
2: Mitch from Rutherford Jazz Trio.
1: Buddy, we've been talking about who the band were. Great, excellent. You've turned up. Thank you very much.
2: Bang, tick.
1: We had an insight into your musical influences. So what I'd be interested to know now is how you got into the game yourself.
2: So, yeah, it's a great question, and it's a roundabout way.
1: Okay.
2: In year eight in my school's musical, shout out Indooroopilly State High School, I had a one-line solo in blue suede shoes, the Elvis song. That's the first time I performed on stage. That's it. There it is.
1: Kitten, get it out of the library.
2: Blue suede shoes. You can knock me down. There it was. That's it. That was my first line on stage.
1: It?
2: There you go. You just yeah, that's an exclusive performance.
1: Oh, hang on. Let me just video that and we can play it.
2: Absolutely. All right, you ready?
1: Oh, hang on. No. Mate, come on. Gen X with a bloody video with a phone.
2: All right, you ready?
1: go.
2: You can knock me down, step on my face. There it is. That was it. That was me live on stage, 2018, Indooroopilly State High School, school hall. Done.
1: Brilliant.
2: Anyway.
1: Check the socials for that one.
2: 2017, yeah. So then I've kind of fell in love with theatre, right? Performing on stage.
1: Yep.
2: And
1: did you have an instrument at that stage?
2: No. You know what? I don't play an instrument. I mean, I can play guitar. Like, I can play a couple of chords.
1: Right.
2: But I got nothing in. I got like if I see a piano, I just kind of press the buttons. Like, I don't,
1: sure.
2: I don't got much instrumentation in me. But I then I got big into my acting and building characters and improv and things like that. Until probably talking like grade 10, 11 here, I was part of a Spanish program at school and we went to Spain. It was a study tour, and some of the other kids there were starting a band. And I wanted in, so I basically just went, and then we came back from Spain. I met them there. I just went along to their rehearsals. I kind of just sat in the corner and watched the rehearsal room. And eventually they needed someone to be on the microphone, and I've never, like, and I was just, yeah, it's me, I'm in. And that was my first, and it was like for school assignments and stuff like that, real basic stuff. And it evolved from there. So it's a real foundation in theater, in music theater. And then every skill I ever needed, I just kind of piled and caked on top of that. Any technical skill that I accidentally got was just that. It was accident.
1: So you never went down that torturous pathway of the piano lessons and all that?
2: No, I mean, I played.
1: You've been spared trauma.
2: I have, you know, I played guitar. Like, I know my way around a few chords, you know. Yeah. I'm good for a campfire, but yep. Like,
1: you take bookings 0420626733 if you need Mitch to go and do a campfire for you. Yeah,
2: I'll play your wedding, and I'll play like one or two songs maybe.
1: Do you do folk?
2: I could. My cousin's a folk artist. His name's Stu Larson. He's
1: shout
2: excellent.
1: Shout out to Stu. Has he been on George's Scarlet Show from the Roots?
2: No, but he has been. He's been touring the world with Passenger for 20 years or something.
1: Oh, okay.
2: So he's
1: sure.
2: doing all right.
1: So he's doing okay.
2: He's doing all right.
1: You should take your folk version of Jazz Trio.
2: That would be fun.
1: To just go into the From the Roots side.
2: Oh,
1: hit up George
2: excellent.
1: On the submission there. He could be here on a Thursday afternoon.
2: George is a mate. Yeah.
1: And if we'd only organised this, you could have stayed here till 6, which I know you are.
2: Of course.
1: Bit of a respite during Cracker Sparrows, done a few requests for perhaps your own songs during Alphabet Soup. And then, bloody hell, by 1 o'clock, George is in.
2: Well, then, and then I could just do that. I could play a couple of Rutherford Country Trio, you know what I'm saying?
1: And then back up for Rhinestone Cowgirl on a Tuesday.
2: Well, that sounds excellent.
1: Done, sold. I've got your week mapped out, mate, here on 4ZZZ.
2: I've got a new manager.
1: You come at 2 midnight, mate, you get their full service. Talking of full service, what's the next track you want to play, buddy?
2: I reckon we take it back. Let's take it back to something that was written in that high school rehearsal room.
1: This is historic.
2: We're going to play Fish Hat.
1: Okay. You want to tell us about it?
2: I'll let the music do the talking. I'll let the music do the talking. No, this one's about a hat that's also a fish. Fish hat.
1: Sure. I'm loving it.
2: Rip it.
1: Kitten, press play now.
3: I like my fish hat.

0: check out Fishettes.
1: Yes! We finally got it.
2: It's fine.
3: Thanks, Kitten and Vixen. Doing a sterling job, stranded in Studio One while Mitch and I from
2: Rutherford, Jazz Room.
3: Out here enjoying the exceptional, you know, hospitality. So how is the hospitality tonight?
2: I feel like a warm hug from this couch.
3: Oh, what do you reckon about the couch?
2: I'm at home. I don't want to leave here. I'm not leaving.
3: Well,
2: I'm
3: you're not
2: staying.
3: Because we've lined up so many shows today that you have
2: to
3: sit
2: in
3: on.
2: Now. Yeah, I'm locked in now.
3: Good on you. So we're going to move on to an introduction to high school theatre musical stuff.
2: Mm.
3: So what happened after you got, you know, booted from school?
2: I got kicked out, disorderly conduct, I killed someone. And anyway, then I ended up, I got washed up into the QUT drama program. where I honed my craft for acting, which is a complete lie. I'm not a very good actor.
3: Sure.
2: But I did have a lot of spare time, because one thing to know about the QUT drama program is, and with respect to anyone doing a QUT drama degree, it's really easy. So I was able to spend a lot more time when I wasn't studying, because I didn't really want to. I spent a lot more time performing with my band. We started in Battle
3: Surely
2: of the Bands.
3: That's counted.
2: I mean, that it's performance. So to me, that's, I mean, if on a serious note, I mean, my the point of being at art school is to do art, and I was doing art, so I feel like I was doing the right thing, you know.
3: See, that's taking it back to the way degrees used to be.
2: Exactly. Yeah, yeah. You're there to do the thing.
3: Yeah, it's 51%. Wasted effort, 49% wasted year. I mean,
2: that's what it's all about. That's what it's about. And I passed flying colors, you know what I'm saying? Anyway, we started with Battle of the Bands leagues. We started at the Brightside Battle of the Bands, right? And the way that these Battle of the Bands leagues work, with all love to these venues, because it's hard out here, you pay for a ticket to go on a Wednesday night, right, to the Battle of the Bands.
3: You pay to be part of it.
2: Well, I don't know if we pay to be part of it, but our friends.
3: The punters. Okay.
2: The punters. And then you pay for a drink, and then you get a vote based on that drink. So it's really more of a popularity contest of who's got more friends who can buy tickets and drinks, right?
3: Right.
2: So we started doing that, and we had a bunch of friends who wanted to come along to the first round, let's say, of the Battle of the Bands. But then here's the problem. You win, and you have a second round, and they have to come back. And so then we had to start getting a bit more creative. We realized that the ultimate strategy is, if you're good enough as a band, the other band's friends will vote for you as well. So
3: competency gets its own reward.
2: A little bit. And then normally by the time we get to the grand finals here, they crack out some judges. And that's where we kind of shine. So we won a couple of leagues. We won a league at Susie Wong's and a league at the Brightside, where we were like, all right, we've got some legs now.
3: Yeah.
2: We put out a couple of songs, Fish Hat, which you just heard.
3: Yep.
2: And a little EP of some other songs, notably including Mother Earth, Mother Nature, Motherfucker.
3: language and content warning.
2: Yeah, my bad.
3: it's after midnight.
2: Oh, yeah.
3: If you were up at this hour of the night, I think your Monarch coach was in the wrong spot.
2: That's, you know, and that might be right. Yeah. That might be just about right. Sorry. ABC Classical's that way, you know what I'm saying? No, I'm joking.
3: great show.
2: Oh, incredible show. Yeah. My favorite
3: as long as it lasts.
2: And that's my favorite late night. Second favorite late night radio listening is ABC Classical. Third, SBS Chill. I don't know if anyone's on the SBS Chill grind, but SBS Chill, my heart. all right, sorry. Where were we? Yeah, university degree,
3: you were
2: drama.
3: Grinding your way through the
2: the rap battle leagues. No, it wasn't rap battle. Although, anyway, sorry. Yeah, on rap battle, I then started just after COVID. I got heavily involved in an online battle rap league run by storied Australian MC artist Seth Century. And it was run on Twitch, like live streaming.
3: Wow.
2: And like various online platforms. And I was like, it was probably a league of 150 people. And I really developed my writing, because essentially you have 24 hours to write four bars in a kind of slam poetry rap battle against someone else. And I got really into it. I was probably like, and not to flex, but at my peak, I was probably in the top 10 of this like 150 league. And so I started writing more like sharp and maybe you could say witty, maybe like a bit more wordplay. My writing got a little bit more complex based on that league that I was a part of. And then in 2024, we managed to land a slot at Woodford Folk Festival. And it was the right time to have a bit of an incubation and write a bunch of songs that would fly really well in a Woodford environment. And that's where the current EP found its origin. It was out of a history of character acting and improv, which you can totally hear in a song like Fish Hat, for example.
3: Yeah.
2: And then it comes into this different sound, which is maybe a little bit more pointed. You could say a little political, that came about with this Woodford booking. Yeah. That's the story.
3: Well, we might come back to Woodford after we hear another track, because there's so many people I know who have tried and keep falling on the hill of getting to Woodford.
2: Yeah,
3: we might just talk about that Woodford experience from an artist's perspective.
2: Yeah. I'd love to.
3: So you're on Randomized with
2: Mitch from Rutherford Jazz Trio.
3: Look, it's late, but it's bloody good though, mate. What track are we going to hear?
2: Let's hear one of those fresh ones. This one came out last week. It's called Rat Race.
3: Kitten, press play now.

0: this.
1: Thanks, Kitten. Vixen, hats off to you. You're doing a tough job in there, having to listen to us enjoy ourselves out here on the couch. I'm with
2: Mitch from Rutherford Jazz Trio.
1: And of course, I'm Owen, cowbellless, because Kitten refused to let me have it out here. She knew it would be bad.
2: It's dangerous hands to put a cowbell in.
1: What do you reckon of the cowbell?
2: I'm all in.
1: Do you need a cowbellist? Because I'm pretty bloody good, mate.
2: And I'll tell you, there is a cowbell involved in the Rutherford Jazz Trio live set at times, if you're lucky. And you know what? Someone's got to hit that thing.
1: Man, there's always
2: an opening.
1: Someone's
2: got to hit that thing.
1: You know, I've put it out. I can sing badly and cowbell pretty ordinarily.
2: You'd be better at both than me.
1: Oh, look, mate, let's have the mutual love fish later. Before we had that last song, which was...
2: That was Rat Race by Rutherford Jazz Trio.
1: Thank you, because I've got a brain like a sieve. Mate, Woodford. Application process.
2: Yeah.
1: And then what's the experience?
2: So, what is it? It's probably like March, April 2024. I'll take you back. April 2024. We're kind of looking around. We're sitting around with our laptops out like, oh, what do you want to do this year? Maybe we should just apply to a bunch of stuff. We've always thought if there was a big crowd, it would be fun. Shocker. So we started just looking for like open applications. Woodford's a great one. You apply to your big sounds. You apply to your various other festivals that go around and put out like an opener or like, you know, a local band competition. You're at the time, Blues Fest was running something similar. You apply to all of these things, right? And then normally you just hear nothing. You send out you spend hours writing out bios and you're like, I'm trying to imagine, what does the person who reads this look like? What's their story? How do I like reach them? You know, I'm trying to write something that's funny, but not too funny, and like captures the vibe of the band, but also is like serviceable as like a professional writing.
1: It just sent us a direct message and look what happened.
2: Well, exactly, yeah, right?
1: It was complex.
2: Yeah. And yes, they are complex. But, you know, I'm trying to like figure out exactly what it is.
1: Yeah.
2: And then you put it out and you hear nothing. You hear nothing. Until one day you get a little ping in the inbox and one thing comes back. And normally it's, sorry, we've chosen not to go with you this year. But this time it was, you're in. Here's what you got to do. So we signed ourselves up. We were... Fortunately, it's not too far for us, so the costs are pretty low.
1: Yeah.
2: And actually, they shout to your campsite if you're playing.
1: Okay.
2: So
1: righto.
2: You actually, yeah, we're lucky enough to have a campsite. We got all the tents around. Everyone's around. It was dramatic, though, in that I was driving in early in the morning on, let's say it was the 27th of December, something like that.
1: Sure.
2: And I was woken up in the middle of the night because my partner, Amelia, had a horribly infected finger. She had like this horrible, like really horrible injury, right? So I was like driving her to the emergency room, and then I was like, I'm gonna stay here with you, you know. Yeah. you're in a bad way. And she was like, you have to go to Woodford.
1: Yeah.
2: I'll see you there, I'll meet you there, go fly. So then I did. I went to Woodford, and I'm like freaking out, you know, maybe her finger's gonna get chopped off. She was fine.
1: Yeah.
2: And she came a few hours later. But the it was a troubled start. It was a troubled start, you know. We were a man, or in fact, an Amelia down, and we eventually recovered Amelia, which is a very valuable element of the band, I must say. And we played two sets. Other than our family, who'd forked out to come and see, we really didn't, like, no one there would have known who we were, other than if they read it in the catalogue.
1: Yeah.
2: And our first set...
1: All those jazz buffs who came down from what other tent they would normally go to.
2: This is one of the times I felt bad, you know, because you see, like, when you're setting up, right, you're plugging your instruments in, you're having... And you see, like, one or two retirees with their, like, fold-out little chairs, you know?
1: There's a look about jazz audiences.
2: And they've got, like, a fedora on and some glasses, and they've got a wine glass, and you're like, oh. Oh, no. But there is a good thing in that the Woodford crowd would pretty much dance to anything.
1: Yeah.
2: And we started our first set and there wasn't too many people around, but then a few people walk by and they hear something going on. And then at the end, you've got the Halcyon, which is this smaller venue at Woodford, is heaving and it's overflowing, right?
1: Yeah.
2: The next day we play at the Pineapple Lounge. Again, it's heaving. It's sweaty.
1: Different time of day?
2: Daytime, that one, as opposed to late at night, the first one.
1: Ah, yeah.
2: And that daytime set, it was the best show I think we'd ever done.
1: Yeah.
2: It was almost a bit of a craze after that, you know? Like, we took fish hats, which are like a physical item that we sell, that someone has crocheted painstakingly hundreds of fish hats. We pay them and occasionally let them see the sunlight as well. But we had a lot of fish hats. We had 150 fish hats. And after our second set, they were all gone. They'd all sold out at the merch stand there.
1: Wow.
2: So it was kind of overwhelming, because then I'm like walking around Woodford trying to go see whatever other bands are going on, or going to see a performance or what have you. And, you know, I'm seeing fish hats in the crowd and people saying, "Oh my gosh, you're the fish hat guy. How do we get a fish hat?" You know? And last year at Woodford, people kept sending me photos of them with their fish hats, one of their friends, like, "Where are you guys?" You know? So it was a bit of a, like, it was a magical experience. And having that sort of response from a really friendly but ultimately unfamiliar crowd was very humbling.
1: When is the great thing about Woodford is you'll give anything a go. If you don't have something on your calendar, you stop
2: by. Absolutely. Absolutely. And if, like, and I know that as well, for just walking through the festival, if something's going on, you just stop and have a look. You know what I mean?
1: Yeah.
2: Oh, there's a trapeze artist. Yeah, we'll go have a look at that, you know. Sure. Oh, there's some kids playing some flutes. Yeah, we'll have a look at that. You know what I mean?
1: There's a bar open and some music. Sure.
2: Oh, yeah, I'm in.
1: Line me up.
2: Yeah. Take my money, you know. So it's one of those unique environments where you're really set for success. Yeah. And success we had. It was a magical time. Yeah.
1: Excellent. Thanks for sharing. So we should probably play another track.
2: I guess we should. Let's get something high energy. Let's get the vibes going late at night.
1: Let's get Pineapple.
2: Let's get Pineapple Lounge and let's get Tennis Pro. This one is coming out tomorrow.
1: Oh!
2: Tomorrow. In fact...
1: Cowbell! Kitten Cowbell!
2: Indeed. It may... Oh. I'm trying to think. After midnight. What's the date? It comes out on the 3rd of July. We're out on the 3rd. That's
1: tomorrow.
2: That's tomorrow. That's tomorrow. Yeah. It's midnight. Whatever it is.
1: It's sometime before 6 a.m.
2: It's sometime before 6
1: on
2: a.m.
1: the 2nd.
2: And we are...
1: it's Friday.
2: We're out tomorrow on Friday.
1: Wow.
2: And it's going to be a... it's going to be a delirious release, I think. Whoa. So get ready for Tennis Pro. This one... This is my favorite.
1: Okay. Kitten, can you put a delirium warning on this track, please, just before you hit play? Randomized at time. I don't know, Kitten, give us an accurate time call too, please.

0: 15, 30. Love. 30, 40. Love. Deuce. Advantage. Love. Deuce again. Advantage. Oh, that's game, set, match, baby. That's love.
1: Thanks. Thanks, Kitten. It's Owen out in the green room with
2: Mitch from Rutherford Jazz Trio.
1: Mate, I know you've got to go and practice your dance moves, so we might just move towards the shameless cross promotion part of the evening.
2: I've got an incredibly important rehearsal to go to. We are practicing our ballet, our position one, our position two. You know, I've got my arms fluttering around. But before I go, I thought best to do my due diligence and pay my dues. Firstly, thank you so much, Owen, for having us on tonight, and Kitten as well in the studio. It's been an absolute pleasure. Randomized is a delight. It's a delight. I'm sure people listening along agree, and they might just get in touch to tell you how much they love you. They might just get in touch at 0420 626 733.
1: The other way they could help look after the station is maybe by subscribing. And how could they subscribe at this hour of the night?
2: They might just flick their way. They might just pull up their phone while driving. It's fine. You're allowed to do this.
1: You can do a voice.
2: And you're going to just slide over to your Google Chromes, your Safaris. You're going to tap in a little 4ZZZ.org.au/support. And you're going to find your way to a subscription, because that's how we're here. That's what's keeping the lights on above my head in this green room right this very second. It's people like you. So why don't you slide your way over and do that? And then while you're on the phone, while you're there, you could buy a shirt. You could buy five. You
1: merch.
2: Buy one for your friend.
1: Merch.
2: Buy one.
1: You got merch.
2: We got merch. We got merch. And do you know where you're going to get it?
1: Oh.
2: You're going to get it at the show. You're going to get it at the show.
1: The show.
2: The show, which is next week on the 9th of July at Black Bear Lodge. That's where you'll find me. You want to ask me about my history of live theatre? You want to figure out one more detail about the history of my...
1: What was my
2: father's favourite track? You can find me there, and I'll be there. Rutherford Jazz Trio with Pocket Theory and Timothy and the Chalamets at the Black Bear Lodge on Thursday, the 9th of July. Now, the last two shows we've done, sellouts. So don't miss it. It will be packed. It will be heaving. Do not miss it.
1: And I suggest you stand right up the front to get the sweat being sprayed off the ballet dancers.
2: Absolutely. And there will be dancers. I can tell you there's a couple of big surprises in the set.
1: Ooh.
2: And look, you know, randomized listeners get the first listen. They get the first taste.
1: How many world exclusives we had tonight? Several from this album.
2: Only the best for the best.
1: I was going to say stop it, but no, I won't.
2: No, and I won't. And listen.
1: Keep it coming,
2: tonight,
1: Mitch. Lather me.
2: Next Thursday, one might treat their eyes and their ears to an exclusive moment. And that moment, it will be right at the start of the set. The set will start in turmoil. It will start in drama, and I would not miss that for the world. I know that the police are involved. So, hey, that's all I'll say. But
1: not an incentive enough to go to a venue that gets shut down while the band's about to play, that's like old school. That's taking us back to the 80s.
2: I know, and what a moment to be there, to be able to say I was
1: there. You were
2: there. And you know what you can do? On your drive home after you've been to two or three other places.
1: And you've
2: gotten out, obviously. Obviously, yeah. you've been bailed out,
1: yeah.
2: And you're driving home. You know what time it'll be? It'll be Thursday night.
1: Oh,
2: or in fact, it'll be Thursday night.
1: But you can go back on demand,
2: and then you're going to go back onto 4ZZ.org.au, and then you're going to find on demand
1: /schedule,
2: yeah. Yeah. And then you're going to find randomized as 3Zs in that, as they often are. And that's where you're going to find us. And then the week after that, we're releasing our full EP. So that's six songs, the likes of which you've heard today, including Tennis Pro, Rat Race, Gimme More, and a couple of extras. Big Shoes is in there. It's called Big Shoes. We're Rutherford Jazz Trio. I'm Rutherford. This is Jazz Trio. I'm Mitch Guyatt. This is Owen. We're randomized. And this is the last song today. It's off the EP. It's the last one off the EP. It will finish us off with a bang. And this is Cocaine and Caviar.
1: Cracking track, Kitten. Press play. Thanks so much for coming in, Mitch.
2: Oh, thank you, Owen.
1: It's been
2: an
1: absolute pearler.
2: No, it's been...
1: We could do it in daytime sometime, but it wouldn't be as much fun.
2: It wouldn't be the same, would it?
1: No,
2: it wouldn't be the same.
1: Never. Righto, Kitten. Thank you.
3: One, two.

Ah, the dulcet tones of new TV Ballerina Box Dream. It's randomised in the extended play mix segment of the morning. So the time is now 3:45. That's 3:45, coming up to 4:15 in the morning. We just had a big, long pre-recorded interview with Mitch from Rutherford Jazz Trio. They're playing next week for their EP launch of Big Shoes at Black Bear on the 9th of July. If you haven't got your tickets, do it. Pick up the phone, get on your browser, do it now, because that will sell out, and they are fabulous live. The tracks we heard were Cocaine and Caviar, Tennis Pro, Rat Race, Fish Hat, Big Shoes, and it kicked off with Gimme More. Most of those tracks haven't been released, so you had it exclusively here tonight. Well, this morning on Randomised. If you're wondering what part of the grid you're on, you're actually, technically, it's Gravy Train. When you go to 4ZZ.org.au/schedule, and that's where you'll find the replay for the bit you're listening to right now. So, for the regular Randomised listener, you'll know that New TV, Signals D, our musical director's picks of the week. We are so blessed to have D as our musical director, only one on the Zeds for a particular show, and D every week goes through the hot bin to pick the sparkling new bits, and being July, it's a brand new hot bin, so they've already lent into it and lent in hard. So the first track that they've picked is Dobby, First Nations artist, and it's a brand new one from them titled Free Your Mind. It comes out of Sydney for the Filipino Marawarai and Nagama background. It's a composer, rapper, producer, drummer, now well known to the Z audience. This particular track traces the journey from self-conditioning to self-sabotage and ultimately into self-awareness and care and release. This is about letting go of external pressures and choosing clarity over chaos. So we'll just let New TV roll out and Dobby commence. You're on 4ZZZ. 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

Hey, yeah, it's Mother Magnetic Signals. We've come to the back end of D's selection picks of the week before we head into the rest of the new exclusives and also run through on some bands that have got gigs coming up over the next week or two. So quick spin back through D's selections we just heard. The last one was Dice. It comes out of Perth. It's a four-piece. That's a single ahead of their second LP titled I Thought the Altitude Would Make It Worth the View, and a track's called Call Me for a Good Time. It's described as a track of desire, addiction and devotion. It's got the late night feeling and was definitely written to serve its title. Call Me for a Good Time is us stepping directly into the after party of our mid-20s. Timely at 4 o'clock on 4ZZZ with the randomised extended mix and me, Arlen. Before that, D's second selection was Devil's Skin, titled Burn Slow. To Hamilton Aotearoa, New Zealand, singles comes off their debut LP, Re-Evolution, which is a powerful reminder that we are all emotionally fragile. Oh, I think you're pretty robust at this hour of the morning, and you might even be getting up to go and do a bit of hard-earned, so hopefully we're keeping you entertained out there in Zedland. So we're going to kick on forward now, give you a heads up on Mother Magnetic, fave friend of the show. They have a gig coming up with Flukes of Seddington, Motherboy and Eagle at Moe's Desert Clubhouse on the 4th of July. So over the weekend, get down and see one of Brisbane's great rocking bands. We're then going to have Skeleton from Pretty in Pink. Now they're coming up for the Femme Fatale first birthday gig, which is happening on Rockaby Friday. Check local guides. It's an exclusive because it's not even in the database. They've sent it straight to us out of Nam, Melbourne, off an LP titled Delicates. And the album is described as it separates Delicates insofar as it picks up the nicest, most precious pieces I've made since my son and daughter were born and washes them separately. Each one speaks of growing up, giving birth, gaining love and new perspectives and saying goodbye to my parents in death and other ways. So Mother Magnetic's winding down, so I think we'll just play this out and come back a little bit later with the other tracks we've got. You're on 4ZZZ Randomised. It's about 4:02. Enjoy.

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0: Hey, it's 4ZZZ. I'm Owen. The time is about 17 past 4 in the AMs on Thursday, the 2nd of July. Deep into the year now, which is excellent because we've got lots of great new music, which you are being delivered on an absolute huge buffet this morning. Now, in part 2 of Randomised, which we've titled Randomised Extended Mix, we had kicked off with Pretty With Pink, Skeleton. Exclusive, hasn't even been played on the Zeds yet. Thank you very much. They're in Brisbane this week. Then Sugar World, who've been previous guests of the show with the track named after themselves. There's no vanity in that at all. They came on in 2025 onto the show, and this track was actually a Sneaky World debut back in the day. It's a song about blasting off into the outer space. Now, they're playing with Lazy Ghost and Lucid down at Tomcat on the 1st of August, so got a few weeks before that. But as always with Brisbane, you should get your tickets early. Then Candice LeRae with Calling Me. Beautiful track. Rando Guarantee. Where's my corn? Yep. Proud Yarwin, Western Torres Strait Island woman. Grew up in Darwin and then moved down to Perth. That's the first single of a debut album titled Paperback. And Lily's slated for release in early 2027. Draws on inspiration from the legacy of her second great-grandmother, Dolly Bonson, a Yarwin woman whose story became immortalised in the 1905 novel by Jeannie Gunn, The Little Black Princess, and in her 1907 memoir, We're the Never Never. I've been to that place up in the Territory where that book was set and seen the remnants of the homestead. That's up near, there's Bubbly Hot Waters, name passes me by, but it's south of Catherine. And that was through the story is about the character of Bette and Alan Holman's life, about Dolly called the girl who talked to the stars. So there's a bit of history there. And then the Ra-Ta-Tas, another... yep, guarantee. Best Before, and that was sent to us barely hours ago. Thanks very much for the sting that came with it. An all-queer four-piece indie rock band set on writing about the real stuff. Stuff like tomato paste, tofu, mouldy walls, non-existent vegetarian snags at Bunnings, and off milk. Outside the practice room, the Ra-Ta-Tas are making noises around Meganjin and scurrying new sounds back out into the world. Now, they do play, so get along and see them, because they are very good. And that gets us up to date. Now, coming up, the first track we'll have will be Annie in her Kvna role, KZVNA. Now, Annie's been our most frequent first guest, and I think most frequent to line core between her and Claire Cowley. With last time she was in, which is Christmas time-ish, December, it was poetry. So I've taken one of those live poetry reads and put that in. It's Fortitude Vale. It's self-explanatory. Now, Annie and Toby Lyon are having a photographic exhibition at Field Trip Gallery on the weekend, 8 to 9 August. So it's still a month away, but that will be very good. Annie's a great photographer. So let's get into it. You're on Randomised Extended Mix. It's about 20 past 4 in the AMs. Lock it in, groovers.
1: My go-to place is Fat Louise in the CBD. Like, you just really can't go wrong with Fat Louise. And, you know, I've been traveling, I've been away, and
0: out
1: I just
0: of the
1: wanted,
0: scene. Yeah.
1: Yeah, I just wanted something that really reminds me of home. Like, that was really important to me.
0: Yep.
1: And so I look it up to see the opening hours and see it's permanently closed, and I'm in disbelief because no one, you know, I hadn't seen anything. I hadn't seen it breaking news, or, you know, hadn't seen people appalled, grieving, like an event to say, you know, mourning Fat Louise, or it was just not on the news. It wasn't
0: because you weren't here 4 months ago by the looks of this.
1: I wasn't here 4 months ago. Man. That's right. But
0: so I've pulled a picture up of it. Which was your favourite table?
1: Oh, I reckon the one out the very back.
0: Yeah. For those listening at home, go to Fat Louie's, just do any Google search. There's a picture of what the venue used to look like. There's an ATM. There's pool tables. There's a bar.
1: And there's a table that's not actually in the image. It's all the way
0: to the right.
1: Out here.
0: Yeah.
1: But it's quite an isolated table, and that's mm-hmm. what I liked about it. Because
0: sure.
1: when you had a group of friends, you wouldn't get in the way of anyone.
0: So it's like almost a private function room.
1: Yeah, literally.
0: Yeah, sweet.
1: No, it was good.
0: Vale Louis. But you've got something to remember it by?
1: Yeah. Is it pronounced Vale or Valet?
0: Vale. 0420626733. Send through your interpretation, Vale.
1: Because
0: Vale's a bit sort of...
1: I've never actually said it. I've just written it.
0: Sure.
1: Or, I've said, Vale, a facial veil. Or
0: I've always added a bit of a French inclination to it, thinking it will stand out more.
1: Yeah, I think I've heard someone say, valet, valet.
0: Valet!
1: Anyway, I'll say it valet sure. to make it sound fancy. Anyway, so here's my piece dedicated to Fat Louise.
0: So this is your spoken word.
1: Oh, I prefer not to call it spoken word.
0: sure.
1: I don't know. Dedicated to Fat Louise. It's called Fortitude Valet.
0: Nice.
1: Dark, sticky, syrup shag. I saw the best establishments of my generation destroyed. Apex predator, pool shark, sharp-eyed, dull-toothed, gnawed-nailed, golden grin. Speaking in a dialect of limericks and riddles you manage to decipher the more you frequent the felt. He chalks up the cue with surgical precision, leans over and lines up a shot of gin. The tension is palpable, both in the air and his collared shirt, buttons agape, amphibian to ape. He's aligned. He's a Fibonacci spiral. He could even be Fat Louie himself. The break is clean, the acoustics, the rhythm, the dance of it all, a chef's kiss and nods of esteem. It was there I learned to play the game. Physically 17, illegally 18. Double black fat stack of coins collected, scraped together, alias surrendered, polyresin obtained. For 12 years of my life, I knew it was a constant, old faithful Fat Louise, untouched by gentrification, unapologetically gross, but iconic, respected, immutable, unyielding. The darkness that was perennial, the offensive highs of an expired sound system, the carpet that offered extra grip, or the fluey factor, as we affectionately coined the residue that caked the floors, and by extension, the soles of our shoes, or rather our fins. We earned our reputations. Someone who isn't me gave the loves of their life the gift of a lifetime membership to Fat Louise. And the closure of this establishment, while offers no closure in the metaphysical sense, sends a sign that what you think would be a lifetime, and again twice more, eventually comes to an end. And sometimes you don't see it coming. What I feel is numbness, uncertain as if diabetic or a psychosomatic association with nights spent engaging in not-so-salubrious evening activities. Ashes to ashes, dust to dust, another haunt has gone bust. Valet.
0: Bravo, Annie. 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
1: Smash poetry.
0: I think we should cut to a track after that.
1: I think just poetry is fine, yeah.
0: Work on it.

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Toby Hardbecks here with a little message on safety. Now, I don't mean to alarm you, but sometimes bad things can happen. So, when you're out and about, be safe. If it's late, don't walk home on your own. And look after your mates. Don't just wait till they pass out so that you can write a dirty word on their forehead. Be safe, be happy, stick together, have a good time. Enroll to vote, help old ladies across the street, spend less, live more, be kind to others. 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

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A night of live punk raising money for Nourish Street Incorporated and the people sleeping rough in our city. 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
1: Hey, it is Randomised, and it's about 4:42 in the AMs. I'm Owen. Kitten and Vixen are doing some craft out in the green room, which is really cute. You sort of got paw with a bit of paint onto a platter. So I'm interested to see if that becomes randomised radiothon art in August. But anyway, we should do some back announcing, not ponder what the future of randomised merch looks like. Okay, we had Adjua, friend of the show, was on last year? God, probably was. Could be longer, who knows? With a live version of Child. That was a wonderful night with her in doing some beautiful music. Now, you can catch Adjua on the 17th of July playing with The Halves and Mr. Finn at Black Bear. That's a ripping lineup. So get your tickets for that one. There was the Cosmic Sun Lounge, fabulous local band, about control of their last EP. And they're part of a fundraiser out at Banshees for AusPath.org. I know Transmission on a Monday, 10 till midday, has been talking quite a lot about what AusPath.org's up to in terms of supporting kids in transition. And that's on the 17th of July. Get along to that one and support that great charity work. There was Revolver with a brand new track, Some Days. Now that's a guarantee. Noel from the Trams alerted us to the gig that's happening at the Cave-In on the 3rd of July. Well, that's like tomorrow. And he said that's local four-piece. They're coming back after a long break. And they've got a few more tunes lining up. So it's the first one of those. Now you can catch the Trams, Revolver and Mixie Max tomorrow night at the Cave. There was before that Little Fair. And this is another one that came straight to us from Perth Borroloola Indie Folk Rock 6-piece. Oh, that's got everything going for it. Cinematic Folk Rock Ballad is the way they've described it. Now, it was originally released as a single from the band's debut EP, Forever Is a Long Time, but they've reworked it into a softer version. And Kazizna started off with a fabulous little bit of spoken word, Annie, called Fortitude Vale. Now, we're going to have another track that came to us under the God, it's a night of cowbelling, rando exclusives. Now, this is Angela Rose, who we have played some stuff from them before, a newie, Down to the Bone. Now, they're Newcastle-based country indie artist, and this track's coming ahead of their Sophomore EP that's coming out much later in the year, so like November, it's a little ways off. Now, Angela describes that it's about coming to terms with the fact that something that was once alive, growing, and full of love has been decomposed down to the bone. Friendships break up. Friendship breakups aren't talked about nearly as much as romantic ones. Oh, yeah, that's true. But they can hurt just as deeply. Yes, I've seen a few of my friends recently go through that sort of cheese grater, and thoughts go out to them to work their way through it. Okay, so let's get back into the tunes. Now, I might take a bit of a break now until Lisa comes in. So, might be Lisa giving me a bit of contact now. There you go. So Lisa will be in at 6 for Cracker Sparrows, which is only an hour 15 away. So lock that in, because after Lisa, Cracker Sparrows, you'll have the fabulous Alphabet Soup. And gosh knows where Linda will be taking you bushwalking during that program that goes from 7 till 9. All right, let's get down to Newcastle with Angela Rose. Down to the Bone, you're on Randomised. And it's 4:46 in the AMs. Enjoy.

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0: Good morning, beautiful people. It's Lise here. It's Cracker Sparrow's time. Oh, how are you going out there? You're on 4ZZZ. And that was a new one from Baby Cool and Loop. And Baby Cool have got a new album out. It's called Infinity Baby. And started the show off with another newie from Claire Cowley. And Place for Our Hearts, Claire Cowley's got an album out. It's called Synthetic Lover. Fantastic local stuff. Get out there and support local music. So excited to see Baby Cooler on the Z51 lineup. And that's going to be a fantastic gig. Check out the interwebs for that. Massive lineup. Featuring bands such as, you know, remember Mudhoney and, I don't know, there's too many to mention. Anyway, how's your week been? Hope it's been bloody grouse. I'm really excited to see the posters here. Thank you, Salty, for getting that all together. And, of course, I don't know if I've already done a big shout-outs to Liz Witt, but I'll do another great big one. Thank you, Liz Witt. It's beautiful. It looks so good. There's all these cats and dogs on the poster for the Cracked Rhinestones show. That's what I'm talking about. I just go on tangents. It's a show that Salty and I put on, well, the second one, and it's happening on August 8th at the Cave Inn, featuring great bands Cosmic Cowboy and the Incognito Super Run. Does the Blues Brothers, Chloe Marks of the Mayhem, Camping, Acid Arrow from NAMM, Waiting for Brenda and Sammy Snide. And Liz Witt did this beautiful poster. And look, oh, I'm pretty sure Terrence is on there. I don't think Mitzi is this year. She does hog a bit of the limelight, but I'm very pleased to say that Valentino Rossi, my cat, is on there. My 14-year-old Moggy, he's still fast. He still goes up trees like a, I don't know, rat up a drain pipe. He's a legend. All right. Oh, it's a bit cold out there today, isn't it? Just don't forget your woolly jumper. It's pretty fresh. All right, let's go to our song from the back paddock. What have we got this week? Where are you, back paddock? Number 49, Dillard and Clark. No, 1968. I'm all over the place this morning. Oh, I was in the deepest sleep when that bloody alarm went off. Oh, God, it's too much. Anyway, where are you, back paddock? I look forward to the weekends to sleeping. I've been doing this, secondment. For the last few weeks, and I've been starting at 6 a.m. It's killing me. Anyway, next week I'll go back to my usual routine, so yeah, it should be a bit easier. But okay. Oh, where were we? Song from the back paddock, number 49. Train leaves here this morning. It's from 1968, as I said, from Dillard and Clark.
1: So here's a song from the

What's the matter, Mitzi? What's got you all excited? You want me to listen to Cracker Sparrows on 4ZZZ? What? 6 a.m.? Bugger. Okay, wake me up Thursday 6 a.m. Now bugger off.

Oh my God, what a great song. I love that. That one is for Cowboy Bob. Thank you for that, Cowboy Bob. George Jones and Old King Kong. What are those sound effects? Oh, they're awesome. And you know I love George Jones. If you've just tuned in, you're on 4ZZZ, the show's Cracker Sparrows with Lise, and it's about 26 and a half minutes after 6 a.m. Before George Jones, we had Fleetwood Mac, my favourite era of Fleetwood Mac, and Rambling Pony number 2, The Buers and High Tide. That's a new one from those guys out of WA, and started the bunch off, of course, with the song from the Back Paddock, Dillard and Clark, and Train Leaves Here This Morning. Hope you're having a fine morning out there. And speaking of Cowboy Bob, oh, where is it? There's a rock and roll barbecue on. It's on this Sunday, I'm pretty sure. This Sunday at the Bright Side, Sunday 5th of July. And doors open at 1. There's a barbecue at 1. The Worm Turns are playing. The Ketamine Cowboys. I've never seen them. I'd love to see them. Might try and get down for that. Purple Zane, The Wayne Keys Show. Anna and the Morphics and the VBs. So it's another great lineup. So that's for the Rock and Roll Barbecue at the Bright Side this Sunday. Get along to that. All right, we've got another newie here. Where is it? Ray Wiley Hubbard. Okay, let's go to this. Oh, no, I've mucked up my list. No, we're not going to Ray Wiley just yet. We're going to Tori Forsyth. This is a new one from Tori Forsyth. Yeah.

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More information will be communicated by email, and information about the subscription tiers, their cost, and inclusions can be found at 4zzz.org.au/support.

0: Yeah, it's nearly 7:15. You're on Cracker Sparrows, 4ZZZ with Lise, and that was a newie from Ray Wiley Hubbard, Dog or Wolf. Before that, another newie, Alan Jewell, and a great version of the Doors song, Soul Kitchen. Melissa Carper and Theo Lawrence, and The Last to Know, and that's Still Kind of New. It's a bloody great song. Started the bunch off with a great new track from Tori Forsyth, and Notice the Roses. I hope you are noticing some roses. What's his name? My Rose, Mr. Lincoln. He's been in top form this year. Had some lovely blooms, and I do chop them and put them in the house because I've had people just yank him off in the front yard. I don't blame them. He's bloody sensational, Mr. Lincoln. And it is actually time to prune your roses back. So I'll be trying to remember to do that this weekend. You can give him a good hard prune, at least. I go a third of the whole height of the thing. And they just come back. Yeah. All right, it's about time for Pistol Pete's Picks of the Week. You know, Pistol Pete, I've got a soft spot for Jim Lauderdale.
1: It's Pistol Pete's Pick of the Week.

yeah, back. You're on 4ZZZ with Lise. Show's Craig Asparrows. They're our Pistol Pete's picks of the week. Oh, Pistol Pete, you outdo yourself every week. That was 9 Pound Hammer and Sundown. And I was like, oh, I know that song. And the original is, who was it? Gordon someone. Gordon Lightfoot. And Linda from Alphabet Soup has just told me, Pistol Pete, that Gordon Lightfoot is her favourite country song ever. But yeah, that was a nice grunty version from 9 Pound Hammer. And our other Pistol Pete pick of the week, of course, Buddy Miller and Jim Lauderdale, who I adore. The Train That Carried My Girl. And look, Jim Lauderdale, he's in his, have to be in his 70s now. He's still touring and, oh, he was bloody sensational.

0: about Buddy Miller, though? I wish he'd bloody tour. What do you reckon, Pistol Pete? Anyway, great choices, as always. Oh, I've only got a few more minutes. I'll try and squeeze in a couple of whatnots. Like this.
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0: Yeah, I love the whatnots that we play on 4ZZZ. They're good whatnots. All right, I've got to get out of here. Stay tuned for Linda and Alphabet Soup and have a grouse week. Oh, I'm going to play my blues song for the last track. It's Sonny Boy Williamson, of course. Love him. All right, ooh-roo.

0: 4ZZZ's Alphabet Soup acknowledges the traditional custodians of the land, the Turrbal and the Yagara people from which we broadcast. 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

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You are listening to Alphabet Soup, the letter of the week show. And this week it is a letter O show. If you couldn't tell with that opening track there, Oodles of O's by De La Soul. I haven't played that one in a while, so I thought it's time to dust it off. It's a great O opener. Whoops. And if you want to make a request, any track or artist beginning with the letter O, text in 0420 626 733, and I'll do my very best to find it for you. Got a few requests already, so I'll see what I can find. Doc, I don't know if I'm reading your request wrong. I'll have to. Does that start with an O? Anyway, I don't know the band or the song, so I could be muddling up the words there, but I'll have a look. Packed show coming up, as usual. Got a Talkin' Bushwalkin' track coming up to some lovely hinterland rainforest. And, can't wait to share that with you. Went there a few weeks ago and, a few months ago, I should say. And I'll be visiting this place again in a few months. So, very exciting. Stick around for that. What else did I do? I don't know. I did go on a bushwalk on the weekend and I was very disappointed in myself because my knees failed. I've always had problems with my knees, and the last few walks I thought I was over it. I thought the knees were holding up, but no, they did not. They gave me grief about 5 kilometres from the end, so I had to kind of really struggle to get back to the car, which was very disappointing. So I kind of ended my walk on a bit of a downer. But, geez, that walk, I think it was one of the most steep walks I've ever done in my life. It was quite steep. I went up to Mermaid Mountain on the weekend. Not the lookout. We did a group hike to the Mermaid Mountain lookout, but this was to the actual mountain. And, if anyone listening who came on the group hike to Little Mermaid lookout last year, you would remember how steep it is. Well, this was even worse, and I didn't think it could get worse, but apparently it can. So, it was a lot of fun, though. I might just crack into some more music, I think. Because I don't think I've got much else to report, really. Let's get into it. Then maybe my brain will wake up a little bit, and I'll have more things to talk about when my brain decides to kick into gear and work. All right, let's go to newish track. I say newish. It only came out this month. Oh, no, wait, we're in July. Okay, it came out last month. It's called Muzzle by O1 Thurman. And although, you know what, I don't know if it's O1 Thurman or 01 Thurman or just 1 Thurman. Whichever, it fits. It's fine. So let's give this a spin. This is their single Muzzle. You are tuned in to 102.1 FM for Triple Z.

nerves. 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

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Full Flower Moon Band are loading into the Tivoli on Saturday, July 18 for open season, alongside Party Dozen, Knee, and joining them all the way from South Korea, Hypnosis Therapy. 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

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You are listening to Alphabet Soup, the letter of the week show. And that was Roy Orbison. Bit of a change of pace there with Ooby Dooby. That was a request for Becky. He wanted to hear that song. And you're in luck, Becky. Normally, I like to try and make the requests fit in with the bracket of music that I'm playing, but I couldn't find anyone else's requests yet, so yours got in. That's a great song, though. Brings back memories. My parents were big Roy Orbison fans, so that's a lot of childhood memories for me hearing that one. So thank you, Becky. And don't worry, guys, I am finding requests now. I'm getting there. There's a few I just can't get my hands on, so we'll see. But before Roy Orbison, we had Double Happiness with Omnibus. That's off their record from last year called Space Time. Before that was Extra Fox with Obsessed. That's off their record, also from last year, called Outsiderland. And before that we had Owen Thurman with a new single called Muzzle. And hey, all those bands, except for Roy Orbison, of course, were all local bands. So go check them out if you get a chance. And thank you, Vince, for texting in, because I did promise you I was going to mention Kalipalooza, which is happening tomorrow. And I promised Vince I would remember to talk about it. And I had already forgotten. So I'm glad you texted in, Vince. I have a memory like a sieve, I'm sorry. So Kalipalooza is featuring part of the Kelly crew, Jade and Ivy Kelly. It is at season 3, happening tomorrow, and there's less than 15 tickets left. So if you want to go see that, let me find some more information on that, and I'll get back to you with all the details and where you can get said tickets. But for now, I will let you know about some things happening around town from our wonderful sponsors. Brisbane's Britpop-inspired Revolver have dropped a new single called Some Days. It's a guitar rush of indie rock. Catch the power pop launch at the Cave Inn also tomorrow night with the Trams and Mizzy Max. Mad for it. On social, search at We Are Revolver. Tickets via Humanitix, search Revolver Live at Cave Inn, or you can get them on the door. They are proud subscribers to 4ZZZ, and we thank them. The world's smallest festival returns to the Junk Bar Saturday, July 11th. Two bands and two solo acts across two stages. The Zebras return to Brisbane for the first time in 20 years. Saya is headlining the solo stage. Greg Brady and the Anchors and Jason Pickering from Bomb Spa complete the lineup. Tickets via Oztix. Greg Brady and the Anchors are great 4ZZZ subscriber band. There we go. You know what? I might leave the rest because I don't want to, you know, give you all the good news all at once. So we'll let you know about some other things happening around town. I'll have to tell you more about Kalipalooza a little bit later because it's an all-ages live music event. There you go. That's one thing I can tell you. Yes, I will have to have a bit more of a read and put something together because I'm very unorganized, of course. All right. Let's go to the next song. I want to play a song by Mares off their record from last year called Worried Sick. They've got a track called Ocean View. Let's give it a spin. You are tuned in to 102.1 FM 4ZZZ.

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What this means for you, our members, is that every year going forward, most of you will be able to claim a portion of your annual membership back on tax. 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

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What a great song that was. Who requested that? Doc. Thank you, Doc. I think your phone might have auto-corrected that band name for you. That was Otoboke Beaver with Don't Light My Fire. Before that, we had Hard Tank with Onan, which was a single released about a year ago now. Before that, we had Cakes, local band. Oh, well, actually, so was Hard Tank. Hard Tank is also a local band. Cakes with Octopus, and we had Mares at the top there with Ocean View off the record from last year called Worried Sick. That's all the songs that you heard. And, I'm running a bit behind time, so it seems. So it's time to get into this.

Ooh, the sound of water. This week on Talk and Bushwalking, we are travelling about an hour and a half north to Jinnaburra and Gubbi Gubbi country near Mullaney to do a section of the Obi Obi Forest Walk in Condalilla National Park. Now, I am unsure how I'm meant to be pronouncing Obi Obi, or is it Obi Obi, or some other pronunciation I'm not even thinking of. But if there's any local Mullaney listeners or people who used to live in the area and know how I'm meant to be pronouncing it, please text in and try and phonetically tell me. The best way I'm thinking is Obi Obi, like Obi-Wan Kenobi is the best analogy I've come up with. But yeah, let me know, because I do like to say things correctly. This walk also forms the first section of the Sunshine Coast Hinterland Great Walk, which I plan on doing in a few months. So quite exciting. Now, the Obi Obi Creek is also named after a local warrior. Now, another pronunciation I am unsure of. So again, if anyone knows, please let me know. Ubi Ubi. So it's spelt U-B-I-E. So that's how I'm assuming it's pronounced, but I'm not sure. If anyone knows how to pronounce these things, please let me know. Ubi Ubi was the chief warrior of the Nelbo clan of the Dalambara people, and he was responsible for protecting what was known as Bunya country in this area. So Bunya pines were sacred, and apparently if you damaged them in any way, you would suffer death as a consequence. So traditionally around the area of Baroon Pocket Dam, it was a meeting place for a bunyanut gathering, and up to 700 people would attend bunyanut gatherings from all different Aboriginal clans would come, and some would travel very, very far to get there. And in return for a bunyanut gathering, visiting groups would offer reciprocal rights. So the custodians were allowed to come visit their land to hunt and gather food. So it was a nice, you know, give and take situation. Now this walk, the Obi Obi Forest Walk, Brooke has texted in and said Obi. Yes, and Jake as well. Thank you. You will notice when you see the Talk and Bush Walk in social media, I will be pronouncing it incorrectly the entire time, so apologies in advance. Okay, so this walk, the Obi Obi Forest Walk, stretches from Baroon Pocket Dam entrance, and it can go right to Condalilla Falls. However, that would be a 22-kilometre return walk. I didn't have time to walk that far because I think it took me like 2.5 hours to drive there. So that's like, I don't know. What's that, 5 hours? Probably less. I think I did take a scenic route to make it a bit more interesting. I probably didn't have to spend that much time driving. But anyway, I didn't have time for a 22-kilometre walk, was my point. So I walked until I reached this really nice section of creek. Then I turned around. So my journey was about 8 kilometres, a little bit less than that. So along this walk, you will traverse through stunning rainforest. It's absolutely beautiful. I think my mouth was open the whole time, just in awe. It can become very leechy, though, depending on what time of year you go. So do bear that in mind. A mere 300 metres from the entrance of the Baroon Pocket Dam comes the first side trail that you'll encounter, which goes down to Obi Obi Gorge, which is a glorious swimming hole if you pack your swimmers, although do bear in mind it is a very popular swimming hole. So, be prepared for a few crowds. Moving along the track, you'll come to the second side trail of Narrows Lookout. The lookout here, you don't get to see too much. It has a bit of surrounding trees that kind of block the views. How dare those trees get in the way. But it sits in the middle of a cascading waterfall, which is absolutely stunning. So you'll get to see sort of the first section
of that waterfall coming down, and then where the lookout is, it keeps going down further into the creek below, into the gorge, which is very nice. So do recommend taking all the side trails if you can. And then further along, so continuing along the walk between the Narrows Lookout and the Baroon Dam Lookout, there's a section of boardwalk, which I didn't know about until this morning. So this boardwalk is specifically made of untreated wood, which means it's got to be replaced quite more often than a usual boardwalk would. And it's to protect a very rare and teeny tiny frog called the hip pocket frog, and it's only 2.5 centimeters long, so they're so tiny. Anyway, so yeah, the boardwalk is untreated so as to keep that environment absolutely pristine, and not disturb those frogs in any way. So it is, I should

into beautiful rainforest. And yeah, pretty much you'll be walking through that rainforest and you'll start to catch glimpses of the creek running beside you. And yeah, as I mentioned, I stopped when the track pretty much came out almost onto the creek, which was a beautiful rest stop. I really wish I'd packed some lunch. I don't know why I didn't, but I was very, very hungry when I got back from this walk. But it would be a great spot for a lunch break. And I should mention, Obi-Obi Creek is famously home to platypus. So keep the eyes peeled. I didn't see any, unfortunately, but I have seen platypus in other sections of the creek, just not on this walk. But yeah, that is our Talking Bushwalking track of the week, the Obi-Obi Forest Walk in Condoleezza National Park, which is a, well, the section I did was a 7.7 kilometre return journey. As I mentioned, the full forest track is 22 kilometres return. Or if you want, it's 11 kilometres and get someone to pick you up. Or if you're going with a friend, do a little car shuffle. That's another option you could do as well. So yeah, go check out the Instagram and Facebook pages and you'll see how beautiful this walk is. And you will see me mispronounce Obi-Obi Forest multiple times. So enjoy that. And yeah, and don't forget to check out my brand new YouTube channel too, which has some more in-depth videos of my most recent adventures. So yeah, go check it out and enjoy some forest walking. Get out there in nature. Got to tell you, it does wonderful things for the old brain. It's like a nature reset when you just immerse yourself into natural landscapes. It is worthwhile, I tells ya. All right, let's go to a track. A band called Oceanator. They've actually got some recent stuff released, but I wanted to play this song because it's called Walk With You, which ties in well with our Talking Bushwalking, of course. So let's give it a spin. This is Oceanator. 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
1: Good morning. 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
2: In local news, after 6 weeks of negotiations and months of rail disputations, the rail unions in Queensland Rail have come to new in-principle enterprises bargaining agreements. The agreement currently has the approval of 3 out of 6 stakeholding unions and would cover 35,000 workers at present. In an interview, QR head and corporate affairs, Nev Conway said, quote, "We have to be realistic and continue to negotiate in good faith. When asked if the deal would be accepted by remaining 3 unions, the agreement includes an 8% wage increase over the 3 years, plus the cost of living agreement up to 2.5% over the period, as well as payback from June 1st.
1: It's been reported that a boat of asylum seekers from China have landed in the town of Weipa to the west of the Cape York Peninsula. The boat contained 12 people, all of whom are confirmed to be Chinese nationals and have all been taken into custody. The Australian Border Force, Queensland, and Federal Police have denied to comment and would not confirm any operational matters. This follows a similar scenario in December last year, where 6 Chinese nationals were discovered in the remote Western Australian town of Columburra, having arrived by boat.
2: In national news, friends of the Naya Vinifera Park have camped there for more than 40 days, blocking river access in protest of the Victorian Murray Floodplains Restoration Project. The group has called for state and federal governments to pause the project and meet key stakeholders to resolve this environmental issue. FONVP Chair Nicole McKay said it was important to work because this restoration project would distribute the region's precious ecosystem. McKay continued, and quote, "How can this be an environmental project if it's going to have a likelihood of stagnant water that kills plants and animals?" Lower Murray Water Managing Director Paul Northey said, quote, "It was the only viable option to protect the land." While the FONVP group wants those in charge to pause the Naya Vinifera portion of the project, instead allowing more of a natural flow of the Murray River.
1: Australia's Civil Aviation Safety Authority reported a pattern of maintenance issues and non-compliance in Northern Australia's helicopter industry in a brief sent out on Tuesday. Routine inspection issues have emerged in areas that determine whether an aircraft is safe to fly or not. For example, tampering with equipment to alter the number of hours the vehicle is flown in order to avoid costly maintenance checks. CASA has also identified a shortage of licensed aircraft maintenance engineers as part of the problem. There has been an 11% increase in the number of licenses issued since 2025, but CASA's chief executive, Pip Spence, said it is still not enough. The increased observation over aircraft safety regulation came after the 2025 trial of Matt Wright that exposed a long-running culture of dubious helicopter operations.
2: In international news, 3 people have reportedly died during football celebrations in Mexico City after the country's win over Ecuador. 1 million people in the city of 20 descended into the Angel of Independence Monument to watch the game, prompting city mayor Clara Bograda to tell people to look elsewhere due to the sheer overcrowding. The 3 were found unconscious in the heaving crowd and eventually succumbed to their injuries. Officials confirmed that the cause of death was to be suffocation due to the press of the crowd.
1: For your weather today, Brisbane is partly cloudy with no rain in sight. It's currently 14 degrees with an expected maximum of 25. There is no fire danger rating, and the UV index is predicted to reach 4.8, which is in the moderate band. That's all for your news at 9 a.m. We'll be back at 10 a.m. with more. 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

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This week is a letter O show for that track there, Old Guy by Wimps, which was a request from Mossman Andy. Thank you. Dr. Shaw's Unusual Practice with Ophelia, that's off their record from last year called Blue/Bubble. Before that was Disgruntled Civil Servant with OK Radio. And before Zedlines, we had the Bentleys with Osei, which was a request to Lou. Thank you, Lou. And Oceanator before that with Walk With You, which of course I played because it's about walking, and it followed the Talking Bushwalking segment to Obi Obi Forest Walk. Highly recommend. Up in Mullaney Way, FYI. I'm going to quickly, I've got my stuff together. I wanted to let you know about Kellypalooza, which is a gig being put on by the Kellys. You might recognise the Battle of the Kelly Sisters from a segment on tomorrow's show, this. It's like a mini festival being put on tomorrow night featuring Clara, Zillman's Folly, Fortitude Sally and Granddaughter. It's an all-ages gig, which is rare. And it's happening at Season 3 in the Gabba tomorrow night. And Vince Kelly tells me there's only 15 tickets left, so you got to get in quick. And you can get your tickets through Oztix. So there you go. Get along. Show some support for a community event. What else was I going to say? I've already forgotten what I was going to say. So instead, let's go to our album of the week. Our album of the week this week is an album called How a Mosquito Operates. And it's by a band that I am a bit of a fan of. I have played them several times on this show, called Alien Nose Job. I'm quite excited for their new record. I can't wait to give it a full listen all the way through. They didn't have a letter O song, but they came quite close. They've got one called First Offense. So that is close enough for me. So I'm going to play that one. If you enjoy this song, go check out the whole album, How a Mosquito Operates, our 4ZZZ album of the week. Let's give it a spin. This is Alien Nose Job. 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

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It has the appetite for ears.

Abrupt ending. You're listening to 4ZZZ 102.1 FM. We had a bit of a bracket there. That was Oscar Perrott. Sorry, I took my glasses off and now the writing is blurry. That was Sticky Fingers. Before that, Being Jane Lane with Ocean Gate. We had The Bronx with Oceans of Class. That was a request for Farmer Mick. The Celibate Rifles with O Salvation. That was a request for Gary. Thank you both. Last Quokka with Out on the Weekend. And Alien Nose Job at the top with First Offence, which is off our 4ZZZ album of the week, How a Mosquito Operates. And while I'm on it, B, I couldn't find your VB song. I'm very sorry. I tried and I failed. I'm going to let you know about some more events happening around town from our wonderful sponsors and subscriber bands. Positive Spin are launching at the Triffid on Saturday, July the 4th. Get a taste of what this new band's about from their debut single Carried Away, which is out on all streaming platforms. The sound? Exactly what you need on a Saturday arvo. The vibes are incredibly high and the price is free as hell. They'll see you at the Triffid July 4. 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This week, don't miss God Eater at Metro Arts from independent performance maker and Dance North company dancer Jag Popham. God Eater is an immersive, highly physical exploration of trance and ritual as his presence mutates. This work challenges the mind, exploring the collapse of control and surrender. On now, Wednesday through Saturday this week, so that's 1st to the 4th of July, at Metro Arts in West Village, West End. Book via the website at metroarts.com.au. Metro Arts are proud sponsors of 4ZZZ, and we thank them for it. Yeah, all right. I should mention, while we're talking about things happening on dates, I've got to remember to keep reminding everyone, save the date, August 8th. For our next 4ZZZ group hike. Talking bushwalking, I meant. More details to come when we get closer to the date, although it's basically only a month away. But yes, if you want to come on a group hike, come with me. It's always fun. Save the date, August 8th. It will be in the morning, so all your weekend gigs won't interfere unless you tire yourself out too much and can't go to the gig. But don't do that. I'll try not to tire anyone out so we can go to gigs after. Save that date. All right. The next bracket of requests kind of probably don't go together, but they go together close enough. So we'll do that. Yeah, we'll figure it out. I'm going to play... Whose request is up first? Oh, actually, before we do that, I've decided our closing song is going to be Dan's Request by OK Cowboys. But I'm having trouble choosing the song. I've selected Not Being on Drugs, classic, or Bo Desert, What a Stinkin' Hole, because that's also a great song. So if you want to text in, which one's your favourite OK Cowboy song? And then I'll play that one, whichever one gets the most votes. Someone's texted in, wants to know how my cat Chucky is going. Chucky's doing great. He put on weight for the first time in 3 years. That's a very big celebration because he has steadily been losing weight. Which has been very worrying and stressful for me. So he's finally put on a little bit of weight. So he got a lot of big pats for that and maybe a little bit of applause from me and the vet. He's doing well. All right, I'm going to play this request, which is for... I need to get more organised. Where is it? Oh, Miss Dance Hall Days. Wanted to hear a classic by Daft Punk. One more time. Let's give it a listen. 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

0: Over the past few years, to the traditional sounds of an English summer, the drone of lawnmowers, the smack of leather on willow, has been added a new noise.
1: What were the skies like when you were young?
2: They went on forever. We lived in Arizona, and the skies always had little fluffy clouds in them, and they were long and clear. There were lots of stars at night. And when it would rain, they were beautiful, the most beautiful skies, as a matter of fact.

for Triple Z 102.1 FM. You are listening to Alphabet Soup, the Letter of the Week show, and we are out of time. That's it. This show's over. What did we just hear? Oh, Kate texted into Kate enjoyed that bracket. I was worried that bracket was a little bit all over the place. Well, Kate enjoyed Little Fluffy Clouds and Ocean Size. So, yes, that was Jane's Addiction with Ocean Size as requested by Clinton. I think that was a Butthole Surfers remix done for one of those compilations that used to exist in the 90s. I think it was called Music for Our Mother Ocean. Anyway. The Orb before that was a request from Simon, who wanted to hear Little Fluffy Clouds. Hope you stuck around, Simon. You requested that a little while ago. And Daft Punk before that with One More Time, requested by Miss Dancehall Days, which the text line tells me is a pet. So that's a wonderful pet name.

Big thank you to everyone who texted in requests. Sorry I didn't get to them all. B, Nathan, Mel, Vince. Actually, that's only four requests I didn't get to, so that's not bad. But thank you to everyone who texts in, as always, even without requests. I do read them all, so thank you very much, everyone. And I should remind everyone again, save the date. August 8th is our Talkin' Bushwalkin' group hike coming up as part of our Radiothon celebration. So, yes, it's nearly Radiothon time again. Only a bit over a month away, so get prepared. And that's exciting news that our subscriptions are changing and partly being tax-deductible. I do love me a good tax deduction, because I definitely don't want to pay more tax than I have to. So, yeah, that's some great news. All right, it is time for me to head off and hand over to Radio Reversal. We're going to play one last song for Dan. OK Cowboys with Beau Desert, What a Stinking Hole. Big language and concept warning. Catch you next week.

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2: In local news, following on from the news this week about the Kurilpa Common, the protester who spent nearly 24 hours up a tree was removed via cherry picker earlier in the week. Known only as Shirai, the protester had climbed the tree to delay the closure of the community garden and its eventual sale to property developers after being public land for half a century. The common had been under threat of sale to developers for some time now, with the value of the proposed apartments to be well over $1 million each. Gabba Ward Councillor Trina Massey says the Brisbane Council should rebuy the land to at least develop affordable housing. In further local news, researchers from the University of the Sunshine Coast have had projects funded by the Queensland Government to help combat the spread of a beehive-killing parasite. Varroa mites, scientifically called Varroa destructa, have rapidly spread across the East Coast in the past 4 years and can lay whole hives low within months. The researchers, including Dr. Volker Herzig, hope to develop a peptide spray using spider venom to specifically target the mites in an organic, safe, and non-bioaccumulative way. Varroa mites only target European honeybees and not native Australian honeybees.
1: In national news, after decades of watching one of Australia's most beloved industries whittle away under all banners, Australian musicians are drawing a thick line in the stands to big tech. In current debates playing out in Canberra, where Albanese government is under immense pressure from the world's biggest tech companies to make it easier for AI models to access copyrighted materials. A cohort of some of Australia's creatives took the issue right to the top Wednesday morning. The bigger issue, creators, is more than political, but who gets paid? Australians' most loved indie pop darling, Missy Higgins, is acutely aware of the conundrum facing herself and anyone else who bullock the idea of being gobbled by billionaires. Artists now find themselves in a very peculiar moment in their careers where they witness their work being spat back out with tacky AI song generators. Australian consumers' watchdog has sued Amazon, claims coming after the watchdog introduced adverts in Prime using allegedly unfair contract terms. The Australian Competition and Consumer Commission, ACC, has said Amazon has broken consumer protection law with unfair contracts with over 1 million annual subscribers between November 2023 and August 2025. A spokeswoman for Amazon told the BBC the company is, quote, reviewing case filed by ACC in detail.
3: In international news, the United States State Department has promised to contribute $100 million to aiding relief operations following the recent earthquakes in Venezuela. Despite President Donald Trump's quashing of foreign aid programs and failure to provide support during Myanmar's earthquake last year, the administration is sending 3 search and rescue teams. The administration's response is being criticized, however, for its prior interest and intervention in Venezuela, and because the department confirmed that the $100 million is from a pooled fund at the United Nations Office for the Coordination of Humanitarian Affairs and is not new money mobilized by it. For your weather today, Brisbane is finally sunny. It's currently 16.7 degrees with an expected maximum of 25, almost as cool as the average 4ZZZ subscriber. There is no fire danger rating, and the UV index is predicted to reach 4, which is in the moderate band. That's all for your news at 9 a.m. We'll be back at 10 a.m. with more. In the meantime, you can find us on Facebook or head to 4ZZZ.org.au.

0: Miles McCormack with a beautiful cover of The Rip by Portishead. We're broadcasting on the lands of the Turrbal, Yuggera, Juggera, Yugarrabal and Quandamooka peoples on 4ZZZ and nationwide across the lands claimed by the colonial settler state of Australia through the Community Radio Network, CRN. We pay our respects to elders past and present and to all First Nations communities across the country. Sovereignty over these lands was never ceded. Land back. Always was. Always will be. Aboriginal land.
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0: Good morning, Zed Heads. It is Han in the studio with you this morning for Radio Reversal, and it is 9 minutes past nine. I'm here with you today, and we're just outside, I guess, of the official Pride Month, June. You know, I have some feelings about June being Pride Month here in this particular nation state, but you know, that's the way that it is, kind of recognized internationally. But we've just like flipped over into July, still. I think it's probably, you know, a good time to get into queer content all year round. So I have a bit of a book roundup for you today. Some queer reads that not all published this year or last year, but pretty recently. Things that I've read over the last 6 months to a year, or that have really stayed with me that I think should be on your book stack to make sure that, yeah, 24/7, 365 days a year, you're reading something queer. So we're going to get into some fun reads, some fun books, and I've also got some really great music to play for you today to keep you pretty entertained for this hour. I'd also love, as always, to hear from you. So if you want to get in touch, you can always text in on 0420-626-733. Let me know what you've been reading, what queer reads you've been getting into. And you can also, of course, reach out to us over Facebook at Radio Reversal. And we're also occasionally on Instagram, occasionally on, I think we're on Blue Sky. You can have a look around, find us on those social media platforms. 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We'll get into these books in just a moment, but I think I'm going to play another track for you first. So let's have a new one from Selve. This is Heavens Open.

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That was Mitski with Stay Soft. Just a song that's been playing in my head a lot recently, I guess. The world is a bit of a, it's a hard place. So, yeah, that kind of feeling of really letting our softness still exist, even as the world makes it particularly tricky. Yeah, so that's just been like, yeah, living rent-free in my head, so now I can live rent-free in yours as well. Before that, we had Selve with Heavens Open off their latest EP. Great track, great EP. It's Han here in the studio with you this morning for Radio Reversal, and it is 19 minutes past 9 a.m., and today I have a bit of a book stack to just kind of like go over with you my little queer reads recommendations. A little late for June Pride Month, but you know, all year is a great time to read queer. So the first off my stack, because I have quite the pile for you today. The first off my stack is a novel called No God But Us, a new one, debut novel by Bobuk Saeed. And this is, it's a really complex novel. It's a really moving novel. It's something that I really, you know, there were things in it that I was expecting. There were things in it that I was really not expecting. It really, takes you through family. It takes you through various cultural kind of circumstances. It goes from Washington, D.C. to Istanbul. And it really, yeah, it's got, I think I read that it's got some of the snark of Tori Peters' writing that really like entangles with some of the like gritty realness and kind of explosiveness of someone like Christos Tsiolkos. It's a really incredible piece of writing. It's really a place, it really takes you into this place where you get a sense of that crunching between some cultural expectations and queer community expectations and what it is to live your most authentic self. It starts in, it's set in like May 2015. So I guess it's, I'm kind of liking these early 2000s like period novels. That I feel like there's a few of them, or maybe I've just been reading a few of them recently, early to mid 2000s, like basically pre-COVID. It feels like, that feels like period novels now to me. I don't know if other people are having this experience. But yeah, it's really... one of the things that I think really conveys what this novel is about is just the dedication right at the beginning. And it's dedicated to those who know otherwise, quote, the transgressors of borders. It's bringing kind of idealism into the realness of political reality. And I think it's something that is, yeah, really worth reading. It brought to mind a novel that I'd read some time ago, and I kind of think this is a good pairing. And this is a Turkish-Lebanese amazing writer, Australian writer, Omar Sakar, who also writes incredible poetry. But his debut novel, Son of Sin, which really goes through family, family expectations and really finding yourself in a kind of mix of living in the world, living in the present reality and living in your family's expectations. It's a really extraordinary novel as well that goes, it really tests kind of the limits of that sort of familial love, but it also, the limitations of the world that we're situated in. So yes, Son of Sin and No God But Us, really incredible novels that I guess bring like Arab diaspora and queerness into conversation. And yeah, really, really worthwhile. I've got another couple of paired things to go through next, but let's have another track first. This is Jem Casadaley's new one, Cool Girl.

That was Jem Casadeli with Cool Girl. So the next books that I have in the little book stack of Hans Queer Reads 2026 that I'm sharing with you just outside of Pride Month this year are a little bit sport related. And those who've been tuning into the show recently will have been catching Nat and Anna chatting about the Olympics and all of the work being done on the kind of no Olympics campaign to resist the idea of having the Olympics here in Brisbane. And we actually got a little text in from Celestica, I hope I'm saying your name right, this morning, who just said sent their appreciation for the Olympic story and talking about LA and asking if anyone's investigated the IOC. Look, I think there's some investigations at the IOC. I don't actually really know the answer to that, but maybe I know that Nat is going to continue this series looking at the Olympics. There's also, the questions around gender and the Olympics, knowing that the IOC has recently banned trans women's participation, made that particularly clear, and that has impacts for trans people really everywhere in ways that, the way that like the IOC, the kind of governing body of the Olympics has control over things that get as far as like community sport events, the way that particularly is around policing gender is particularly, insipid and like, yeah, it really goes a long way and makes things difficult. So one of my recommendations in this book stack is a book called Let Us Play, Winning the Battle for Gender Diverse Athletes. If you got into the heated rivalry kind of thing early in the year or end of last year and early this year when that started airing on HBO Max, you'd probably have come across Harrison Brown, who was acting in that. Harrison Brown was an ice hockey player who's a trans man who did previously play professional ice hockey in the women's league and has now written this book along with his sister, Rachel Brown. So Harrison Brown and Rachel Brown, Let Us Play. And this really goes into detail about the misconceptions around gender diverse athletes, all of the kinds of ideas about fairness and about who is playing what, the difficulties that trans and non-binary people around the world are facing, including the risk of physical harm and violence and even up to death at unprecedented rates, and the particular kind of role that sports plays in that, the fear and the moral panic around what makes, quote, a level playing field, the particular kind of damage that particular ideas of competitive sports does. We know how beneficial sport can be for everyone to participate in at some level. This really excludes whole groups of people. Brown and Brown in this book offer a call for a reframing of the binaries, the gender binaries, from youth and high school level all the way to the national leagues, like to really rethink the way that we're using gender in this particular setting. This book is really kind of the most in-depth thing that I've read about this that really gives a strong argument for why this idea of banning trans women from sport in particular is so harmful and why it's wrong. So, yeah, that's Let Us Play. You might also know of Ellen Van Nieuwen's book that they wrote last year, year before, a couple of years ago maybe, that is really remarkable and that also goes into a lot of
personal experience, personal score. It's their particular experience about playing soccer and, you know, what that means to them. And they have a particularly great chapter in that where they have a chat to a couple of other trans and non-binary athletes who, you know, have grappled with some of these questions. So that's a really good read as well. That wasn't officially on my list, but I always want to mention it. It's such an incredible book. But the fiction book that I wanted to mention in relation to Let Us Play is a book called Hot Girls with Balls by Benedict Nguyen. This is a particularly interesting take on this question because it's got two trans women that are playing professional men's volleyball in this kind of like alternate universe exploration of fame, sports, love and community. It's obviously the title is a bit attention grabbing, but the whole thing is really interesting. There's some incredible kind of social media threads written in that just, oh yeah, it's both like devastating and fascinating. So yeah, this was and like deeply humorous and also like terrifyingly sad at times. It really captures something that a lot of writing, my experience of reading, especially novels by trans women, is like so often just some of the most intensely, viciously humorous writing that you'll ever come across. That this is also something that, yeah, is so real and so gritty and so clever. I can't recommend this book enough, Hot Girls with Balls by Benedict Nguyen. Let's go to another track. This is a remix of Catch These Fists by Wet Leg. I have listened to this track, but I can't 100% remember. I'm going to give you a language warning just in case.

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For more information, visit their website at www.opendoors.net.

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Great new track from Dobby. We've been hearing just such amazing stuff from him. You are tuned into 4ZZZ 102.1 FM. It's Han in the studio with you this morning, and it is 9:39 a.m. I'm going through a bit of a book stack for you. It's my queer reads of this year. Some of them I've read a while ago, but I maybe have revisited, or that I just really love so much that I can't help but mention. You know, I know that Pride Month has been and gone, but it's always a good time to read queer. So I just kind of went through a couple of sport-related books, and I've got another one just to add to that. I mentioned earlier when we were talking about Harrison Brown, the author of Let Us Play, Heated Rivalry, and the author of the book that inspired that by the same name is Rachel Reed. And there's actually another book that's not in that particular series that I really do recommend by Rachel Reed, and that's called The Shots You Take. Whether like romance is kind of your genre or not, this is also a hockey male-male romance. And it also really deals very deeply with questions of mental health, particularly, you know, it gets into some of the sticky stuff around sport and queerness, and like men's professional sport and queerness, which it's still a really difficult space for people to be in. But it's also just the kind of internal experience of difficulty with acceptance, of dealing with really like outsized emotions, and how that kind of can manifest physically in a way that I haven't seen in much writing before. So I really, you know, I got a lot out of reading this book. It kind of touched on some experiences that resonated with me in ways that I really wasn't expecting, given I, for those who've followed my life story, might know that I broke my leg pretty badly at the beginning of the year, my one and only attempt at ice skating. So, you know, that's ice hockey's not exactly going to be my sport. It's... that's not the thing that resonated at all. But I do recommend this book, The Shots You Take by Rachel Reed. Also in the kind of romance-y genre is Casey McQuiston's The Pairing. This is a bit of a romp through Europe and in particular a kind of food tour of Europe. It's a really like visceral sense-based story, and it's just full of bisexual chaos. It's you know, it's got some really deep gender questions. It maybe doesn't come across as like super explicitly queer straight away, but it really, really is in ways that I think, the world can kind of forget about. It's really brilliant bisexual representation, I think, and complicating some of the ideas that come along with that. It definitely, like, it's getting into kind of like highbrow food culture, but in a way that's not, it is still a little bit associated with like pretty high levels of privilege, but it's from the people that are really working in the industry. It talks about food in ways that actually made me interested, and also wine. And I don't drink alcohol. I'm not a really big wine person, but maybe you are. And like the sense-based kind of descriptions allowed me to maybe experience what people who are winos really get out of like really sophisticated knowledge of different wines. I mean, I have maybe a very, very low equivalency with coffee tasting, that I can really like, you know, that sort of sense that you can pick up all of the different flavors in one brew. That's something that's coming across, I guess, in the wine tasting. But it just kind of gave me that experience without actually being able to drink wine. So I think it's actually a really interesting book. So that's The Pairing by Casey McQuiston. And one more in this batch that I'll mention before we go to another track is The Adventures of Amina Al-Sirafi. I might have mentioned this in a previous kind of book roundup just because it's an incredible romp. It's such a great read. It's such a fun read. It
also is a really interesting kind of take on the time period of like medieval Southwest Asia and North Africa, and also the geography, and also the like a certain imagined reality of that time. But it also has this really, like, it's a lot of maritime stuff. It's got a delightfully chaotic crew, singularly compelling captain, a Nahuda, and really an urgent, complex mission. And it has some really beautifully expressed and maybe unexpected at the beginning queerness, but really beautifully done. It's a really deeply researched novel with an author's note that includes sources and recommendations for further reading, which I found spectacular. It also blows the lies of the kind of like European colonial imperial quote-unquote discovery period, the explorers, really far out of the water. So it's a properly anti-colonial tale, resplendent with characters of many and varied complex identities, including queer and trans representation. And the sweet joy of the novel's ending, it really like brought a tear to my eye. And the next installment is I think just recently released. I don't know if it's been released in Australia, but I'm keeping an eye out for it. But it's called The Tapestry of Fate. So looking forward to that sequel. Yeah. Also, the friendships in this are really beautifully expressed. So, yeah, highly recommend The Adventures of Amina Al-Sirafi by Shannon Chakraborty. Let's go to another track. This one's a sweet, maybe slightly sad track that's called Aren't You Tired. It's by a Belgian quartet called Au. That's A with the little, like, I can never remember what this, the squiggle over over the top is called. A-O. Yeah, I won't say anything more about it. It's just a gorgeous track.

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slash older kid kind of genre, and it's called Ruby's Web. It really is an incredible read that explores particularly like cyberbullying and the kind of vicious racism and bullying that happens on online platforms, including school platforms. That there's ways that can kind of spiral both online and offline. And this is really a story about finding your voice, seeking help, and addressing cyberbullying. It's a really important story, I think. There's not much else I've read like it. So that's Ruby's Web by Ellen Van Niven. Anything by EVN is just extraordinary, and you have to read it. So this is no exception. Then I have a couple of nonfiction things to just kind of draw your attention to. One of these is How Queer Bookshops Change the World by AJ West, which is really the kind of tale about how queer bookshops the world over have built communities, nourished minds, and redefined literature for over a century, kind of the unsung heroes of queer liberation, thinking of things like community notice boards, rescue cats that play a part in these bookstores, countless meet cutes, and also just the sharing of queer lit. I think everyone should visit their friendly local queer bookstores, so I hope that you can find your latest one. This one's got a whole lot from, there's a lot, particularly in the UK and the US, as well as Europe, that it draws attention to. But, you know, it's got some queer bookstores all around the world. It's really saying how important those are and how much we need to protect those spaces. Then I also wanted to mention Making Love with the Land, which is a collection of essays by Cree writer Joshua Whitehead. This is such a beautiful collection of essays that really talk about queer indigeneity and connection with land. And there's a whole lot of like really creative writing in this, as well as memoir and confession and analysis, and particularly kind of literary analysis. It talks about like coping with trauma. It talks about creating a new form of storytelling, which he calls bio story, that is entirely sovereign. It's an incredible kind of narrative perspective that also goes into mental health struggles and kind of the complex emotional landscapes, but very specifically the experience of a two-spirit person living in so-called Canada. And I also then wanted to draw attention to, one more non-fiction book that's kind of theory heavy but really extraordinary, is Paul B. Preciado's book Dysphoria Mundi, and it really wants us to rethink our approach to gender dysphoria. So this is really like it's philosophy. It's coming out of the continental European philosophical tradition, but I think thinking it in, it's both like more approachable to read than a lot of that stuff, and you know, builds on ideas that Paul Preciado, who's a trans man, wrote about in his books Testo Junkie and An Apartment on Uranus, which are kind of cult classics. And this is no exception, I think. But this is really talking about the world during and post COVID-19. And it's quite extraordinary. It's really looking at how the psychiatric and legal discourses shape and reshape the body and you know, seek to categorize and organize gender binaries and identities. All right, I've got one last book to mention. I think I've talked about this on the show before, and it's a little bit of a hard one to come across in Australia. It's by Canadian author Dion Brand, and it's called Theory, which is a really incredible novel that's sort of about the experience of trying to write a thesis and queer love in just like such a unique way. It is both a kind of actual theoretical exposition, and it's also a novel, and it's also a love story, a bit of a tragic one,

a beautiful one. And it really goes through sort of past, present, the future of art, culture, race, gender, class, and politics. It's really, it's such an incredible novel, and very few people I know have read it, and I have to recommend it to everyone. All right, I've definitely run out of time. So here's a track to see you out, and make sure you stay tuned for Talking Zeds. It is Changing Seasons by Kirilpa Kiosk with Topology.

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2: In local news, scientists from the University of Queensland are collaborating with the Currumbin Wildlife Hospital to protect the wild biodiversity of koalas in face of their dwindling population. Biologists from the UQ Gatton campus are working with wildlife hospitals across the state to collect reproductive cells from dying koalas to build a biobank, the first in the state. Reproductive biologist UQ Andre Gambini